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1: 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Gerrit Cole, the win, six innings, a two-run ball. The loss of Davis Martin, boy, did he wear one tonight. Nine runs over three and a third. Matches home run total from the entire year that he'd allowed. Three home runs in those three and a third. And Ryan Yarbrough, his second three-inning save of the season. Cleaning up, spelling the rest of the bullpen. That is so valuable from Ryan Yarbrough. Yankees 12, White Sox 2. And we'll chat with Susan on the Clubhouse Report. That is straight ahead. On the Verizon Business Yankees postgame show, it's Verizon Business, helping small businesses make it big. 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
9: Yeah, it really was. And Aaron Boone talking about, well, you know, Chicago came in here with such an aura, particularly this kid, Davis Martin. And, you know, so Boone was asked about how the Yankees got to him so quickly. He said he's a really good pitcher. We had really good at-bats against him, and we were very good at laying off of pitches that he wanted us to swing at that. Now remember I said that sentence because Spencer Jones said it too, the same thing. He said he gave us a base runner or two, meaning their defense did, and he said that the big thing was that he wanted us to swing at certain pitches, and we were very good at not doing that. He said about Spencer Jones on base three times, really good at bats. He looks really, really comfortable. He's having good at bats. Rice with the 20 home runs, what's the difference between him and a couple of years ago or when he came up? He's experienced now. It's starting to pay off. He knows how he wants to game plan and he sticks with it. Garrett, he thought, was great. He said through five starts, he thought that he was on the attack tonight. He said one mistake to Benintendi and that was it. He was very aggressive against a good hitting club. He said he would have liked to have, this is Boone talking about Garrett, he said he would have liked more secondary pitches to work the way he wanted, but he got through six, and I thought that was a great way to finish. Now, Spencer Jones had said that this was a really, really great game to play in, this team drawing walks, and he said, we trust that we're going to foul off pitches he wanted us to swing at. So that was the thing, that they had certain pitches that he likes you to swing at that they held off of, knowing that they were not going to be strikes. That's hard to do because there are so many pitches that look like they're off that look like they're on the plate and they're not, and they didn't swing at any of them. He said, this time up since he's come back, I'm so much more comfortable with the routine. A couple of weeks to think about what I have to focus on now. He said the biggest thing was confidence that I belong. And you always worry when you come up here for the first time that you're not going to be good enough. And he said his teammates have helped him through that. And he had to do a lot of thinking when he went back to Scranton. And you can see the difference. I think he's just much more confident. Now, Stanton was out. So we talked to Giancarlo Stanton. He said, I was just doing some base running and I felt it, and it was similar to the one that he did in Houston. He doesn't know if it's exactly back to square one, but he's been shut down from doing any running for a while. And he said, listen, I thought I would be back this week. And, you know, when somebody asked someone like Stanton, he thought he'd be back. He was working so hard to get back. And I don't know if this is totally back to square one, but he's clearly frustrated by this. And, you know, you could tell that he did talk and answer all the questions, but short answers, because he said a lot of, I don't know. We asked him if he thought that they'd shut him down and then do some more imaging maybe later in the week or next week. And he said, I think that's probably a good idea. So they're going to see if it heals first. But right now he's not doing any kind of running. But you can just hear it in his voice and see it in his face how frustrated he is.
1: It's got to be so frustrating, something out of your hands, and you're so close to returning. Would have been back on this homestand.
9: Yeah, that's tough. Yep, and that was, and he did say that a couple of times. And, you know, you could tell when he gives like little short answers, right, that you know he's clearly frustrated, and it's in the same spot. It's not the exact same place, but it's just about there.
1: And you said similar to how he did it in Houston, rounding the bases.
9: Well, he wasn't running. I mean, he was doing base running drills. He wasn't running in a game here.
1: Right.
9: So it's just, you know, terribly frustrating for him.
1: Very frustrating. You mentioned with Spencer Jones and the adjustment. He just looks comfortable up there and taking pitches and laying off what he doesn't want.
9: Yeah, well, I think when he talked about how that you worry if you think when you get up here, am I good enough? Do I actually belong? And he said that when the routine is different and everything is, there's a whole different mindset. down there, you're concentrating on yourself. You want to get yourself to the best you can be so you can come up here. When you come up here, it's not all about you. It just isn't. I mean, you're

0: part of it, and you're a big part of it, and you have to perform, but it's a whole different mindset. It's the team, and it's to win. I mean, whether you win or lose, everybody loves to win, but when you win or lose in the minor leagues, that's not the point of the minor leagues.
1: Right, individual development.
0: Right, it's individual development to get you to the big leagues where the team is important, is what is important, and winning and losing is important, and you're part of a team. So I think it's a whole different mindset down there that you have to get used to. But I know he was being very honest in talking about how, you know, you wonder if you're good enough and do I belong here? And his teammates were very good about that when he came back, and yes, you're good enough, and yes, you belong here. And sometimes that can do it. If you're wondering if you can do it, you're usually not going to do it.
1: Right, 100%. And you mentioned the teammates. He has some good guys to lean on in that clubhouse.
0: Yeah,
1: right now.
0: I mean, but everybody does. Yeah. How about J.C. Ascara talking about Cody Bellinger? And I remember we were sitting in, I guess it was Toronto, and I was just standing there, and they were just talking like teammates do. And all of a sudden, I heard a lot of, "This is what you're doing, and this is what," and he listened, and you know, just them sitting there and talking about, "Let's try this, and let's try this, and look at," you know, he's had some really good swings tonight.
1: Good swings, couple hits, part of the two rallies. And a Bellinger, this might get lost a little bit in the game because you have the home runs, but 2-0-2 counts, and he kind of just puts a bat out there.
0: Yeah,
1: guides
0: no,
1: it in
0: he's,
1: the center field.
0: Yeah, that is,
1: that it's is fun
0: yeah,
1: to watch.
0: He's fun to watch, and he's a great, great player. It's a great player.
1: And Paul Goldschmidt's a great player, too.
0: Well, Paul Goldschmidt's been a great player for a very long time. You know, don't forget that. That's
1: And it wasn't 2005 when he won the MVP. It was 2023.
0: No, it was not. It was 2023. It was the same year as Judge.
1: Right. Right, just a few years ago, yep. And we're seeing a lot of that right now.
0: Yes, we are, and you play it until it stops. And you really, you know, and eventually you get a little tired. Everybody goes in it, but you don't stop this. I mean, you just keep going.
1: Yeah, ride the hot hand indeed. Susan, appreciate it. We'll talk to you tomorrow.
0: All right, Emmanuel.
1: Susan's Clubhouse Report, 12-2, the final score. Yankees over the White Sox. We'll detail, the Yankees are on a run. We all can feel it. We're seeing it unfold before our eyes, but you need some context to see where exactly they've moved on this run, and we'll share that coming up, plus a couple of housekeeping notes involving the Yankee first baseman who are just mashing. On the Verizon Business Yankees postgame show, it's Aaron Boone next. 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
1: Yankees thrashed the White Sox tonight, 12 to the final. We welcome you back to the Verizon Business Yankees postgame show. And it's worth a little bit of a hope week bump because the Yankees always thrive this particular week. It's a 17th annual Hope Week. That stands for helping others persevere and excel. So much goes into this, started by Jason Zillow back in 2009. And the Yankees reach out to an individual, family, or organization worthy of recognition and support, and they provide those honorees with a day celebrating their accomplishments. And these are things that are done not for fame or any sort of recognition, just because they do it out of the goodness of their heart. Yankees highlight it every single day, and they always dominate this week. They go to 45-28 since 2009 during Hope Week today, and they've won 32 of their last 52. And they don't just win these games. They've had a lot of dominant victories on Hope Week. So Hope Week bump tonight. Yankees 12 and the White Sox 2. Here's Aaron Boone on the YES Network.
15: Aaron, what do you think allowed your team to get to Davis Martin the way that you did tonight?
16: Ooh. Yeah, I mean, obviously, it's a really good pitcher having a great year. You know, just everyone really just put together a lot of really good at-bats against them. I thought we did a good enough job of laying off some of the pitches he wants you to chase there, and then, you know, we're able to slug some, too. So some big homers early. I thought great at-bat by Jonesy to get us going, and then they kind of took off from there and just really started putting the pressure on. We got a couple breaks in the – they gave us a base runner or two, and then guys were really able to take advantage of it.
15: You mentioned Spencer Jones. He hit the first home run to get you guys on the board. But just overall, what did you think of his patience at the plate tonight in both of those first two at-bats?
16: Yeah, really good at-bats. On base three times. He looked like, you know, he was real comfortable against a really good pitcher there. And, you know, you see what happens when he's able to impact the ball. I mean, that's ball's pummeled to right. So just good at-bats by him, more good at-bats, and, you know, we need it.
15: Now 20 home runs for Ben Rice on the season. What has impressed you about his continual growth offensively this year, the adjustments he made?
16: I just think his experience now is really, really starting to pay off for him. You know, he's smart guy, knows how to prepare and what to look for and how he wants to game plan, you know. So it's that control in the strike zone with the ability to really impact the baseball, and now I think his experience too serving him well to allow him to, you know, continue to ascend as an offensive player.
17: Brian, Aaron, what has your takeaway been of Garrett through five starts now?
16: Yeah, overall really good. You know, tonight I thought he threw the ball well. I thought he was on the attack and really aggressive early on. You know, looks, you know, makes the mistake there to Benintendi. Looked like he was trying to go up and away and kind of pulls it over the heart of the plate. But I thought he did a really good job of setting the tone tonight and being aggressive against a good hitting club with some power that can hurt you. So, you know, I think he probably would have liked to mix in some more secondary, but then able to finish there too, where, you know, his pitch count's getting up there, you know, he's under the gun a little bit there. He's able to make a pitch to get out and get through the sixth there, which I thought was a great way for him to finish tonight.
17: Clap.
18: Aaron, does it still surprise you how fast Cole has come along? I mean, he looks like he's in mid-season, late-season form.
16: Yeah, No, I can't say I'm surprised. And I don't, you know, I think there's, you know, I think he would tell you there's still so much more work and growth to do to get him to where he wants to be, you know. But that being said, you know, what did you say, six starts in? You know, I mean, you know, he's pitching to a 2-something, and I feel like by and large been pretty darn good. So I think he would tell you, though, that there's still a lot of little nuanced areas where he can continue to get better.
1: Hey, Gerrit Cole, 2-1, 2.57 ERA, and 5 starts in, you had no idea this guy's 35 years old coming off Tommy John surgery. The first 2 were outstanding, particularly that one in Kansas City was

0: We know he's been a godsend this year, but you look at his last 18 games. He's hitting 17 of them. He's hitting 347 over that span, and he has 19 RBIs over those 18 games. His 10th homer tonight, he turns around a fastball from a right-hander. You know, 10 home runs this year, 5 against lefties, 5 against righties, even split. 95-mile-an-hour fastball from Davis Martin, he ends his night. He turns it around. 2-run shot down the left-field line to match his home run total from all of last year. Paul Goldschmidt has been everything the Yankees could have imagined this year, and then some, and a true leader, as Aaron Boone put it, an amazing force in that clubhouse. Now, the other first baseman, other, shouldn't even be used when it comes to Ben Rice. Ben Rice, 20 home runs, that 2-run shot on the hanging curve in that same fourth inning was majestic again. Won the Yankees a game with a majestic home run in Toronto. So Rice has 20 home runs. Last year, he hit the 20 home run mark on August 21st. This year, over a couple of months earlier, on June 16th, the season Ben Rice is having has been sensational. And what's amazing about it is you expect it to continue. Not hope, not dream. You expect this to continue from Ben Rice. He's that good. He's that disciplined. And when he gets his pitch, he sizzles it. We'll come back and detail how things have shifted within the AL East, especially over the last week and change. The last couple of weeks has been a massive turn of the tides, and we'll share all the details with you on the Verizon Business Yankees postgame show. It's the Yankees 12 and the White Sox 2. Verizon Business, helping small businesses make it big. WFAN, Yankees Radio.
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1: The Verizon Business Yankees postgame show. Crowded just shy of 37,000 tonight at the stadium. They've all filed out, and the lights are about three quarters of the way off. The dark skies overhead. Yankees, what a showing. 12-2 over the White Sox, who had just taken series from the Dodgers and the Braves, riding high in first place. Best pitcher on the mound in Davis Martin, and the Yankees hammering Davis Martin, would put it lightly what they did tonight. 9 runs over 3 1/3. Our defensive play of the game, sponsored by Town Fair Tire. Nobody beats Town Fair Tire. Nobody. And Gerrit Cole cruising after that Benintendi home run, 2 outs in the first inning. That Benintendi home run where he said the ball wasn't listening to me and then flew out to right center field. 13 in a row. After that point, 6 strikeouts along the way and a couple of 96, 97 mile an hour fastballs that were pure paints from Gerrit Cole. Into a little bit of trouble in that final inning, the 6th inning, but afforded the opportunity to finish it and got Braden Montgomery to ground to second to end a quality night. 6 innings of 2-run ball for Gerrit Cole. Scoreboard show is brought to you by Optimum Fiber, famously fast fiber internet. The Rays over this stretch, since they last saw the Yankees, remember the Aaron Judge walk-off 2-run home run, scoreless game, bottom of the 9th inning, that Sunday in the Bronx, Yankees their first victory of the year over Tampa. Over that stretch, Rays have lost 13 of their last 20 games. They're at Dodger Stadium tonight, got the right guy on the mound, Drew Rasmussen, last 2 starts, 14 shutout, 3 hits, 1 walk, 22 strikeouts. Very accustomed to Drew Rasmussen doing stuff like that anywhere, but especially here at Yankee Stadium. He's looking to do the same tonight. They're scoreless in the third, but the Rays have been reeling. And the Yankees, over that same stretch, they won 14 out of 19 with tonight's win. So the Yankees, that's why they're 2 games clear of the Rays atop the division now. They picked up 7.5 games over that 19-game stretch. 7.5. Yeah, that Sunday where Judge hit the walk-off 2-run home run, Yankees could have fallen to 8 back in the loss column. Instead, they're leading the division, and they are clearly a top team in the American League, 44-27. And a big reason they're doing it lately, even without the captain, even with Trent Grisham going down, Giancarlo Stanton the setback, Max Fried still working his way back in a positive step with that light bullpen today. All of these blows, Yankees using the entire team up and down the lineup, through the bullpen, through the rotation, and they are now 8-4 in the 12 games without Judge. Come back here quickly from Gerrit Cole, plus how the Yankees make it a quick series victory in a middle game tomorrow. On the Verizon Business Yankees postgame show, Yankees 12 and the White Sox 2. Verizon Business, helping small businesses make it big. 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
1: Back in on the Verizon Business Yankees postgame show, beyond encouraging what we've seen from Gerrit Cole, his five starts back, fresh off the Tommy John surgery, the build-up, the ramp-up, where he checked every single box with precision, and so far, that's what we've seen, precision, since he's been back. Gerrit Cole on the YES Network.
14: Gerrit, just overall, what did you think of your stuff tonight?
15: I thought it was pretty good. I thought the command got a little bit better as the game went on. I thought we kept him off balance and stayed in the strike zone well after getting a lead, and not too many mistakes, and just kind of lost the zone on the walks in the last inning.
14: In that first inning, the pitch to Benintendi, where were you trying to go there?
15: A little higher than that, but he's... he's hitting that pitch pretty well, so it's probably just a mistake in general. Not executed and likely have more room for error with something else, so it's a good swing. It was a good piece of hitting.
14: Are you able to shake that off quickly and go right to work and get through?
15: Yeah, it's just one pitch. Just try to move on, trust the offense to pick you up and keep attacking the strike zone.
14: Imagine the offense, they're without some major bats in that offense and they're still finding ways to get it done. Just overall, what have you thought of this offense?
15: It was obviously a great road trip. It's a good start to this homestand. They're putting a lot of pressure on the opponent with quality at bats up and down the lineup. They're using their individual strengths well, doing what they do well in the box, grinding out pitches, spoiling pitches, guys hitting for power, guys hitting behind runners. So it's dynamic in the sense that it can be deadly in a handful of different ways. So then the constant pressure has built up several times against the opposition where we've been able to score, put up crooked numbers.
1: That offense doing it indeed, and different guys stepping up each tonight, but the constants in Rice and Bellinger and Goldschmidt and Spencer Jones factoring in a big time way. 7-for-21, couple of homers, 4 walks since coming back from AAA. Different guys, Caballero, McMahon, Escarra tonight, Volpe with 3 hits, up and down the lineup stepping up. And Gerrit Cole went on to say, comparing this to pre-Tommy John form, I feel like it's kind of a blank canvas. I'm just trying to lay down some base layer paint. We'll see what kind of Bob Ross concoction comes at the end of the year. A little bit of liquid white. There's very little to add after that Gerrit Cole quote. But the middle game, Yankees looking to pick up a series victory ahead of the series finale. Start this homestand and hope week on the complete right foot. And tomorrow, next game pitching matchup sponsored by the New Jersey Division of Travel and Tourism. Next time you hit the road, plan your vacation at visitnj.org. Carlos Rodon makes his 7th start, 2-2 with a 3.19. Coming off a quality 6 innings, a 3-run ball in Cleveland. Rodon has built up. He's gotten better and better. And his opponent, a fellow left-hander, 31 years old, Anthony Kay, who's 6-1 with a 4.34. He had a sub-2 ERA in the month.

0: 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So on the air at 6:25 with that pregame coverage. Until then, for our producer, engineer in the booth, Connor Green, our studio producer, Paulie Rosenberg, El Pegamento, and for Susan Waldman and Dave Sims, it's Emmanuel Barbari saying so long from Yankee Stadium. Once again, the final score, it's the Yankees 12 and the White Sox 2 on WFAN Yankees Radio. Have a good one.
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2: All right, let's go. Tommy Lugauer. We'll get to the Knicks in just 1 second here, but if you want to hop on the line now and share your emotions and everything that you've gone through over the last couple of days, once the Knicks won a championship on Saturday night and we're only, well, once the clock strikes midnight, we'll only be a day away from the parade down the Canyon of Heroes starting at 10 a.m. Battery Park, and then, of course, culminating City Hall, the keys to the city, all the big speeches, all the pomp and circumstances for our beloved New York Knicks as they went on a run that will never be forgotten. And this is a beloved team with a superstar that I believe is the best in the sport right now. Although when I turn on the television and watch the national media, they're going to tell me that he's not the best player in the sport. But Jalen Brunson is absolutely the best player in the NBA right now. There's nobody else you'd rather have with the ball in his hands with 5 minutes to go in the fourth quarter. He's doing things in the fourth quarter that we've seen from Jordan and Kobe. When you talk about active players and how prolific they are in the playoffs, nobody can touch what Jalen Brunson has done as far as winning, as far as productivity. And then the fourth quarter, whether it's regular season, whether it's playoffs, Jalen Brunson owns that quarter. And in my estimation, he is the best player in the NBA right now. So if you want to hop on, if you haven't heard from me yet, because perhaps this is a different audience here, you know, 11 to 2 a.m. I've already been on Saturday night when they won the championship, the Knicks did. I was on Sunday into Monday, the overnight. And then last night, 5 hour Big Lugowski, a 5 hour after hours. So sometimes the audience has changed depending on the night it is. So this might be the first time you have an opportunity to talk to me since the Knicks have won a championship. So if you want to do that, 888-808-1019. Now, as far as the Yankees, it started off as a bad day for the Yankees. They got a couple of pieces of injury news, but it ended in an emphatic positive way as they completely mauled the White Sox. And this is not, you know, your younger brother's White Sox. This is a White Sox team that is actually good. They're actually spunky. And after a few years of being historically awful, the White Sox, you wouldn't know it watching them tonight, but they are having a good season and they are a team on the rise, but the Yankees completely and utterly picked them apart. I'll start with Ben Rice, who is having an MVP type season. And now that Judge is going to miss all this time, to me, it's Ben Rice's award to lose. And there's a good shot that the Yankees have the MVP of the American League and the Cy Young of the American League. And oh, by the way, they're both extremely young players. They are pillars of this franchise. And I tip my cap, and I think Brian Cashman, I think the minor league system, the scouting department, all deserve kudos for this, because Aaron Judge is still in the prime of his career, but he's not going to play forever. You know, he's in his mid-30s. If you get another 5, 6, 7 years from him in his career, I think that's about right.

0: and all of those years will not be the prime of his career. So you have to be thinking about today, but you always want to be thinking about tomorrow as well. And when you look at Schlittler and you look at Rice, to me, that is two pillars, both as a pitcher and an offensive player, that can lead this Yankee team into the next 10, 15 years and long after Aaron Judge is gone. And Ben Rice has just been absolute, because he plays every single day. That's not to take anything away from Cam Schlittler, who's built different and just insane as far as his abilities. But Rice is in there day in and day out. And you wondered, Judge goes out, now it's Ben Rice's team. You get injury news today on Stanton. You get injury news on Grisham. There's continued injuries to pile up here, but Ben Rice has been that guy that has been so consistent in this lineup and is the MVP of the American League. Now, before the season started, I suggested that Ben Rice would hit, or predicted that he would hit 40 home runs. I have to apologize to Ben Rice. I sold him short. I should have predicted 50 home runs because he's well on his way to that. He's already at 20 home runs, and we haven't even hit the 4th of July. We're not even at the midway point of the season, and Ben Rice is already to the halfway point of my prediction for him for this season. That's how great he's been. I can't say enough amazing things about him. Now let me get to Spencer Jones. Spencer Jones has an opportunity here to be such an X factor for the Yankees. Now, it's been a mixed bag. When he was first up here, he looked overmatched. He looked like he couldn't hit big league pitching. But in the second go-round here, Spencer Jones has looked a heck of a lot better. And you're starting to see that power that he possesses. That is, I'm not comparing him to Aaron Judge, but he has the type of power that Aaron Judge has. We'll see if he can become the complete baseball player that Aaron Judge is. The Yankees can only be so lucky if that's the case, and thankful if that's the case. And then if you have him and Rice, Spencer Jones and Rice, now forget about it. You really have a three-headed monster to go along with Aaron Judge. And oh, by the way, Bellinger. And oh, by the way, Stanton. And this lineup starts to get lengthier, which was always sort of the issue with the Yankees is, okay, you have Judge. Obviously, when they had Soto, when Stanton is healthy, you have Bellinger. Even if you add Rice, you still need guys throughout the lineup in order to hit when you get to October. You want to be 7, 8, 9 deep if possible. And with the emergence now of Spencer Jones, Ben Rice having an MVP season, Aaron Judge, I would expect back mid-August, and you'll get a well-rested Aaron Judge who's primed and ready to go for a stretch run and a run through October. Now let me get to Paul Goldschmidt, a guy that you've heard me talk about a lot on this show, and I'm going to continue to talk about him because he's a borderline Hall of Famer. He's a pro's pro. He reminds me of those guys in the 90s that were stars before they got to the Yankees, and then they took on more of a part-time role with the team, but then they excelled in that role. I mean, not only has Paul Goldschmidt done that, but now he's just looking like a bona fide stud. This looks like the Paul Goldschmidt winning MVPs and putting together a borderline Hall of Fame career. Now, the only thing I will say about Goldschmidt before I give this stat is that he is an aging player. And much like last year when he got off to a hot start, and I thought about this as well at that time, you wonder if the wear and tear of a long season, you start to get to the dog days of August, the stretch run, you wonder if Paul Goldschmidt, because he is an aging player, will he be able to continue a pace like he is on right now? That might be a little bit too much to ask for, but one thing I know about Paul Goldschmidt is he's going to give you a professional at-bat. He's going to mash lefties. I mean, he's Babe Ruth against lefties. He's Barry Bonds against, he's Aaron Judge. He's Shohei Ohtani against lefties. He's unbelievable against lefties. But right now, Paul Goldschmidt is great against everybody. Listen to this. In 146 games last year, 10 homers, 45 RBIs for Paul Goldschmidt. In 46 games this year, so 100 less games, Goldschmidt, 10 home runs, 33 RBIs. He has as many home runs in 46 games this year that he had in 146 last year, and 12 less RBIs in 100 less games. I mean, it can't be overstated how important Paul Goldschmidt has been to this team. And much has been made, and I made a lot about it, the Yankees running it back. The run it back Yankees. Running back a team that didn't even make it to the ALCS last year, or a team that didn't make it to the World Series. But when you look at the players they brought back, The one that, obviously, Bellinger, I put him in a different category because he was highly sought after and certainly would have made sense for a lot of teams, including the two locals. But Goldschmidt was absolutely the right decision bringing him back. Leadership, great bat off the bench, great against lefties, great defensively. I can't imagine in his wildest dreams, though, Brian Cashman thought through 46 games that Paul Goldschmidt would be putting up the numbers he's putting up. I don't think he's going to do it, but he could hit 30 home runs at this pace. It's insane. This is the Paul Goldschmidt that in the prime of his career in Arizona and with the Cardinals, that was an MVP candidate, won an MVP, was a borderline Hall of Famer in terms of the numbers he was putting up. It's insane. And with so much goodwill right now with the Knicks, as we inch closer and closer to the parade, and I've talked about this with the Knicks, and I've thrown these numbers out there, and some people think I'm crazy, some people think I'm not crazy, but bare minimum, speaking of parades, because we're talking about the Yankees, and they know a thing or two about parades, I expect bare minimum 3 million people at the Knick parade. Bare minimum. 3 million. I could see it getting up to 5 million. And several reasons. Number one, 53 years. The drought is over. And oh, by the way, and I said this too before the series was, I was right basically about everything. I'm not going to sit here and brag about every single take I had before the series, but I nailed every single one of them, including this one. The ratings were going to be through the roof. And the NBA put this out today. Knicks Spurs was the most watched final since 1998. If you're wondering, 1998, yes, that was Michael Jordan's last finals appearance. 1998, MJ, the greatest of all time in most people's estimations. That was his swan song, his last dance, and that had the highest ratings there for all these years, and then obviously the Knicks and Spurs eclipsed that, which you knew they would because the biggest market, New York, a 53-year drought, people want to see Wemby, he's a draw. It had all the makings, two likable teams, although certainly one team came out a heck of a lot more likable than the other. A fresh matchup. There's no fatigue with either team. So I'm not stunned at all that these numbers were what they were. I predicted they would be through the roof, and they were. And that, I feel the same way about the parade. 53-year drought. The team, the only team in New York that unifies all of us. We know we're divided on baseball. We know we're divided on hockey. We know we're divided on football. We're not divided on basketball. It unites the city, the Knicks does. Then you have the drought, like I talked about. You have a situation where this is a beloved Knick team that was built the right way. And then, yes, of course, people traveling from all around the country, all around the globe, especially with the gap between Saturday and Thursday, that's enough time to get to New York. It wasn't like it was a two-day turnaround, which you could still do, but in order to get your ducks in a row, some people have lives, they can't just leave, they have to get ducks in a row, and then they can do something special like this, which is attend a parade, the first time the Knicks have won a championship in 53 years, and it's been a minute across the four major sports since we've had a parade here, which leads me to my next point. And it's a two-parter. When you have runs like this in New York, the Yankees know this better than anybody, you have front-running fans. You have bandwagon fans. I mean, that's the Yankees. We all know that. A lot of people that you see running around with Yankee jerseys are not locked in every single game watching the games. They'll show up in October. They'll show up at Billy's and Stan's. They'll show up with their camera, and they'll act like they've been there from day one when we know they haven't. And there's nothing wrong with that, by the way, but we all know that's how it goes, because the Yankees have been a winner year in and year out since the early 90s. So when you have that type of brand, when you have that type of success, you of course are going to have a massive fan base, but you're also going to have bandwagon fans that want to just be there for the party, for the celebration, to be there because it's the in crowd. It's the cool thing to do. Well, Thursday, that's the cool place to be. So yes, you're going to have millions and millions and millions of Knick fans from all across the world attending this parade in this great city. But you're also going to have bandwagon fans, people that just were along for the ride, that just want to be there to party, to have a celebration, to be outside, as they say. And then another thing I think you got to factor here. You could throw out all the numbers about the Rangers in 94 or the Yankee dynasty in the 90s or the last Yankee parade or the two giant parades that we had relatively recently. We live in a different world now in 2026. Everybody has a phone. Everybody's on social media. Everybody wants to be a millionaire as far as a content creator. Everybody wants to be a superstar. Everybody wants to film them. So I tell this people all the time, hey, I want to get into business. What's your advice? My advice is you're coming in at a great time because it used to just be, well, there's six slots at WFAN. Good luck. It's like getting on the Supreme Court. Your chances are slim. But now, with podcasting, with Instagram, with TikTok, Facebook, I'm not really going to count. Once your mom and once your Aunt Rose and Uncle Louie got on Facebook, it's over. I mean, let's be honest. It became a situation where, yeah, you're on there because it's an OG. But TikTok, Instagram, all these YouTube, all these social media accounts, platforms that people, these content creators, that didn't exist the last time we had a parade in this town. So all those people are going to be out there as well, trying to get views and clicks and clout and aura and all that stuff. So that's going to add to the attendance on Thursday. That's something that we have not had at a parade. It was the early infant stages of the social media boom. The Twitter boom, the Instagram boom. Facebook had been around for a minute, but really Instagram and TikTok and YouTube, they've taken off since the last time we had a parade here across the four major sports. So now those individuals, whether it's their job, whether it's just themselves and it's their empire that they're trying to build, and more power to them, they are going to use this to create content because it's a championship, it's a parade, it's the first one in a while, it's the Knicks, it's a team that unifies the city, it's Madison Square Garden, it's all those things. There's just so much attention and focus on the Knicks right now. So if you're covering the Knicks, even if you're not a Knicks fan, if it's just for your own benefit, if it's self-serving, then it's still the place to be. It's certainly the place to be because all eyes are going to be on the Canyon of Heroes Thursday morning, starting at 10 a.m., maybe even a little earlier than that, and certainly going way past 2 o'clock, which is what I figure the parade will end around. You have the parade, a couple hours for that, then a little bit of a gap, then the keys to the city, all the speeches of the team, the ownership, upper management, coaching staff at City Hall. I would say for the whole ball of wax, you're looking at 4 hours, maybe a smidge over 4 hours. So figure right around 2:30, the parade will end. And then the party, as you know, in New York City, is just going to get started at that point. Streets are going to be packed. Bars are going to be packed. My advice to anybody that doesn't care about this and you have to go into the city to work, I wouldn't. I would take the day off or I would work from home. Maybe a half a day, but that's even dicey. I would just try to work from home. If you can't work from home, then I would probably just bang out and go to the parade, quite frankly, and just enjoy this because unless you are working in a situation where it's at a bar and obviously you're going to have a huge business that day. But if you're in a place that's going to be slow and the parade is in town, then I would just take off because you don't want to deal with the traveling and the hoopla, especially if you're not interested in it on any level. But I'll be out there. I don't know how early, but early, because I'll certainly be on the air 2 a.m. the night before. So I get a couple hours of sleep, and then I'll head out there. They better have extra trains, by the way, on the Long Island Railroad. I would imagine they would. I know I'm saying that. They better. I would imagine there'll be extra trains. We're not going to have these trains be packed to the gills. 6 years ago, I couldn't get within 30 feet of people. Now, all of a sudden, we could be sardines? What happened? That's all we need to is an uptick in people getting sick. And then we got to hear from people like Rosenberg. Well, you know what happened? Everybody was at the parade and now we're all sick.
1: Super spreader event.
0: No, that's how you are. How, first of all, you stink. number one, not literally, but just in general, you are Debbie Downer. You're a dark cloud. You don't like to see other people happy. You see an event like this and you hope for rain. You hope for high winds. You hope for people to get colds or the flu from going to that event. Sunburn. You're going to tell me about the UV rays or nine. I don't know why you're like this, but you are like this.
1: I don't wish
0: you claim to be a glue. Yeah, you claim to be a glue, but you love to point out these like negative. Be careful. Negative statistics
1: realistic
0: are coming.
1: Rosie.
0: No, it's not realistic, Rosie.
1: I am the
0: only
1: one that will tell it how it is.
0: No, it's not. No, you're
1: and
0: not.
1: Like it
0: no,
1: is.
0: It's not. We want to paint a rosy picture, I guess, pun intended here, and you want to come in and smear it. You're the same guy that told me in March we were going to get a snowstorm the likes we've never seen before. It came, it went, no snow, and you completely skipped the podium. You forgot you were tweeting about it. And remember, you tweeted that when it was like 80 degrees during March. You're telling me you're not a bad guy? You're not a bad person for doing that?
1: No.
0: Everybody's enjoying. It was a horrible winter. It was freezing. It was so nice on whatever it was. Let's call it March 6th. It was gorgeous. It might have even hit 90 degrees. That's how nice it was. And then you have the gall and the audacity to tweet out that you, because you looked at a couple of European models, which, by the way, when I think European models, I don't think weather, but apparently you do. You're checking out the European models that are usually, I think, hyperbolic, by the way, I found out, when it comes to weather. They root for the frickin' snow. So you were looking at a model that roots for snow, and you had the audacity to tweet out during an 88-degree day off of one of the worst winters we've ever seen that, be careful, don't put those shovels away and because it's going to snow. Was that you? That was you.
1: That was me.
0: Yeah. And then you didn't apologize to anybody? You skipped
1: Actually,
0: the podium?
1: I did.
0: I made you.
1: No, I
0: made
1: did you on apologize. My own volition.
0: No. What the heck does that mean?
1: On my own volition.
0: No, not on your own volition. I brought it up to you, and as usual, you gave me that deer in the headlights look where you're, huh? And you had no idea that you tweeted it out. You had no idea.
1: This is absurd.
0: What's absurd?
1: And by the way,
0: you're being a bad person right now and a bad New Yorker, quite frankly.
1: I am not being a bad person. I was rooting for the Knicks.
0: Super spreader.
1: Orange and blue skies, baby. I was rooting for the Knicks. When you say packed to the gills, are gills typically packed?
0: I have no idea. I've always heard that phrase, though. I've always heard packed to the gills.
1: I agree with you.
0: That you've heard
1: packed?
0: It before. I don't even know. I thought gills are on a fish. So maybe
1: gills.
0: But no, I think gills are different. I don't think it's gills like a fish. I think it's probably an old phrase where gills was something else. It had a different, there was gills or something. And then when
1: like
0: it was
1: Gilberg?
0: No, not like Gilberg, dummy. Like gills were something that used to be, I don't know, look it up. What, instead of sitting there staring at me, look it up. Anywho, 888-808-1019 is the phone number to call. It is after hours. It is a loogie in the late night here on The Fan. I assume we could take some calls here before we go to any type of, we should start calling it here like they call it on the World Cup, an hydration break. Instead of, because it's a no-no in radio to say, oh, at least they'll tell you that. Don't ever, but I feel like that's kind of, I lift the curtain up for my audience. I don't try to be P.T. Barnum up here. You're not dummies out there. You understand that we take breaks on the radio. We have to pay the bills. So I could say whatever I want to try to act like we're not going to break, but you're smart. You know the clock. You know that I'm throwing to a break. So you realize commercials are coming up, which is great. We'd love for you to hang through the commercials always, and then we know you're going to be back. But the reason is that I've always been told, don't say break. Don't say break. Don't say you're going to break. Don't say you're going to break. So, okay, I won't say I'm going to break, which I normally don't because it's been drilled in my brain, even though I don't think it matters. We should start calling it a hydration break because that's what they call in the World Cup, because more often than not during the break, I, Thomas Lou Gower, the first of his name, well, actually not, my dad's name then, but the second of his name,
2: Loogie.
0: That's right. I go for a hydration break during the breaks. I get some water. So maybe we should start calling him here, especially during the World Cup, we should start calling our breaks hydration breaks.
1: I like that idea.
0: Where are the Cosmic Brownies I asked for yesterday?
1: You didn't ask for them. It was only on open nights. You didn't ask for them. And by the way, I did some research. It's not packed to the gills.
0: Oh, boy.
1: It's stuffed to the gills.
0: Okay, but
1: it's an English idiom.
0: What's gills, though?
1: Meaning completely full, referring to a person who is overeaten or a container packed to maximum capacity.
0: Okay, but where does the word, I guess what I'm wondering right now is where does the word gills fit
1: into
0: this?
1: The phrase originated from borrowing its imagery from fishing. When a fish swallows its prey or stuff for cooking, that it's filled all the way to its head and gills.
0: Gotcha. So it is a reference to gills, which are on a fish,
1: yes.
0: And it's more stuffed to the gills.
1: Stuffed to the gills,
0: than
1: not packed.
0: Packed to the gills.
1: Correct.
0: Okay, I might have conflated two different phrases, but either way, it's the reference sardines like we are packed in these trains where, you know, 6 years ago we were told, hey, don't get within 100 people. And if somebody sneezes, report it to everybody. And now all of a sudden, you know, we don't have extra trains for an event that has 5 million people at it. Is that what you're telling me? Rosenberg, you're supposed to be on top of this stuff. You're my weather guy. You're my transit guy. What else are you? Oh, you're my ride everywhere, which is basically like my transit guy. I need you on top of these things.
1: I'm El Pegamento.
0: I'm sorry you're here. Ada, you're of no use to me if you're not going to report the weather or things of nature to me like transit and things that will help us out at the parade and help out our audience. Millions of people are going to this. We need to be the place to give them the information.
2: You're my best friend.
0: Okay. Let's go to Phil in Sheepshead Bay. What's up, Phil?
3: Hey, Tommy. Hey. I want to say one thing.
0: Okay.
3: First of all, I have a friend that I know for over 50 years. He was a groomsman at my wedding. You know what this guy does? I forgot the term for it, but if you're going to a party, everyone's full of life. This guy could cast a spell on everyone to make them feel like, you know what? That's the guy you're dealing with over there. So I feel for you.
0: Yeah, anyway. Yeah, you lost me on that one, Phil. Your buddy goes to a party and he casts spells on people? Or is he just when you talk to him?
3: No, negative. What I mean is he's very negative.
0: Oh, gotcha.
3: He's always depressed.
0: Gotcha.
3: He can make a person depressed. You know what I mean?
0: Oh, listen to me, Phil. Rosenberg, and I do appreciate his friendship, I guess, but he is a dark cloud. If you're sitting at a blackjack table with him, he's got bad vibes. He's got bad posture. You drag him around everywhere. He's just always moaning and groaning. It's always the sob story. So, yes, Phil, your buddy and I guess my buddy are kindred spirits. Isn't it the worst, though, Phil? I mean, really, it's impossible.
3: My buddy is like a leopard. The spots on a leopard. He never changes.
0: Yeah.
3: And I just took him to a place where we had a very nice time at a Thai restaurant.
0: Nice.
3: And after all that, you know what he said at the end? It could have been better. I said, what the hell did I do this for him for?
0: Right, you do something. That's how Rosenberg is. You do something nice for him, and he either wants something more in return or, like, well, you know, it could have been better. It's just certain people are wired a certain way.
3: Right.
0: Yeah.
3: Anyway, I want to make a few points. Number one, the Yankees. I think right now they're loaded for bear. There's a lot of maneuverability there.
0: Yeah.
3: Aaron Boone has to just be careful how he uses each guy.
0: No doubt.
3: Don't overuse them. I think they're going to try and get some other arms for the bullpen.
0: Absolutely. Last year, Phil, they'll get three arms for the bullpen. That's obviously been a weak spot for them this year.
3: Much like
0: they did last year, I think they repeat that, Cashman does.
3: And I believe they're going to get one or two guys they'll pick up. Hopefully it'll be guys that put the ball in play, and that'll take care of the depth on the bench.
0: No doubt.
3: My final point is the parade.
0: Yes.
3: I'm trying to go there. I have 6 grandchildren. I think I spoke to you about this. Oh, no. You know who I spoke to? Gordon Damer.
0: No, you spoke to me about it, Phil. We spoke about this last night.
3: I did.
0: Now, I don't know. Were you bringing or planning on bringing your 6 grandchildren to the parade?
3: With my 2 sons, 2 kids each. The one in Jersey, I don't know. But we're going as a complete family. And we've been looking forward to this for the last 4 or 5 months. My good friend, who I won't mention, I'm not even going to tell him I'm going. Because if he comes along, there goes the day down the drain.
0: Totally. Debbie Downer.
3: Totally is right.
0: Dark cloud, Phil. Absolutely. That's why I'm not inviting Rosenberg to the parade. And you shouldn't invite your friend either. We have no room at this parade, which is a celebration, which is just 53 years in the making for some, a lifetime for others. We don't need people there like your buddy, Phil, or like Rosenberg. Let me give you a quick story on Rosenberg. So Memorial Day weekend, a couple years ago, kick off the summer show down there. The whole station's down there. I'm obviously working on the afternoon show at that time. I forgot if it was with Evan and Tiki or if it was with Craig and Evan. But either way, Rosenberg was there because he is my driver. He is my Bobby Bacala to my Uncle Junior. You do what my nephew tells you to do. So he drove me there and back. And by the way, he gives me a ride, but I also open his world to DJs. We get to hang out. He gets to have a good time. So he's not sitting around staring at the 4 walls of his apartment. So when we're on the way back from there, because he's a 2-year-old, he's like, I got to get dessert. Okay. So we're driving around Jersey looking for dessert, and it's a late night. We spent a couple nights out there, and then we were driving home. It's kind of in the middle of the night to avoid traffic. He's driving around looking for dessert, and I'm just like, just get anything. No, I can't get anything. Got to look for something. Okay, fine. So we go to a McDonald's. It's Memorial Day weekend. It's probably after midnight. McDonald's, somebody's just working there, trying to make ends meet, trying to get by, just working the night shift, and I could appreciate that, working a night shift. They're just trying to get through the weekend. It's usually a fun weekend. They're probably mad they have to work Memorial Day weekend. And here comes this chooch strolling into the drive-thru, and he doesn't order like a whole meal. He's just one of these idiots that orders a McFlurry, which is, can you get something else with it? So he gets the McFlurry, which obviously is the ice cream, and then they put either M&M's or Oreos on top. In this instance, it was M&M's. So Paul gets the McFlurry. He pays for it. He doesn't even drive away because he's such a gavone. He starts to eat the thing before he even drives away. And then by doing so, I believe, Paul, you ripped open the top and everything exploded everywhere, essentially.
1: No, I didn't rip open the top. The cover wasn't put on properly.
0: Gotcha.
1: And that is why I had M&Ms all over and all under the driver's seat of my car.
0: But you didn't have to take the cover off, to be fair. I think you were probably
1: The cover, I didn't take it off. The cover popped off.
0: Okay, but you could have probably double-checked the cover to check their work and not taken for granted that they sealed it properly.
1: Of course they sealed it properly.
0: Okay, again, Memorial Day weekend, they're just trying to make ends meet, and they're probably miserable they're at work. It's Memorial Day weekend. I'm not suggesting that they should be absolutely incompetent, but I think you could add a little more grace there. So anyway, Paul, who's like a 7-year-old, he has M&Ms all over him, which, by the way, he could have just picked up, put back in his ice cream, and went on his merry way. Or he could have just bit his tongue. Oh, not Paul Rosenberg. Before we leave the drive-thru, he stares at this person at the drive-thru and goes, "Be better." And then he pulls off. I'm like, be better? I was mortified. Be better? Because they didn't tightly contain your ice cream? You're a 40-year-old man, practically. You're not 10. I can understand if a 10-year-old went after Mr. Softy because half the ice cream cone fell on the floor. And they said, be better, because they don't know any better. How rude could you possibly be to this person? Be better. Are you nuts?
1: I don't think that's being rude. I think, if anything, I inspired that person for future jobs. That you had to be better.
0: Yeah, you inspired them to quit so they don't have to deal with idiots like you at midnight because half of the McFlurry, or not even, a couple of M&Ms fell on your chest.
1: It was more than a couple.
0: In the car. You over-exaggerated.
1: I was not. Come on. Be fair.
0: I am being fair. You weren't fair. Like I said, you inspired them to quit. It's Memorial Day weekend at midnight. Nobody is showing up at McDonald's. We were literally the only people there. So they're just trying to get through the night. And then here you come strolling in looking
1: for... Exactly. She's got nothing to do. Get the one thing...
0: Does it matter if a couple M&Ms fell on the floor? You got to make somebody feel bad.
1: And it's the principle. Tighten the cover.
0: Your fellow human, you've never made a mistake.
1: Oh, I've made mistakes.
0: And you'll be the first one when you make mistakes. Like, wow, you blame it on the weather and the wind have a cold.
1: I'll put the hand of accountability.
0: You don't have a Y chromosome. One of your pinky toes is longer than the other. You're the king of excuses. You've heard anybody listening right now that's worked with me in Rosenberg. You've heard every excuse in the book. But this poor person at McDonald's that didn't 100% tighten the lid on a McFlurry and six M&Ms fell on Paul's lap where he could have just put it back in the ice cream. It was six. How many M&Ms you think are in a McFlurry? 20 max?
1: The employee put a lot of M&Ms on top. And the issue is McFlurry machines, they don't mix it anymore, so they dump all the toppings on top.
0: We don't need to. I don't care what your gripe is with McDonald's, quite frankly. My gripe is with you right now being a bad person and a bad human.
1: She's got nothing else to do but.
0: You needed to say, be better? Be better?
1: Yes!
0: No! You're not I don't even remember if it was a female or male. You're not this person's father or their boss. Be better.
1: I'm a fellow human. I'm trying to inspire them.
0: I'm stunned. You didn't ask for a freebie. Stunned. I'm stunned. Paul's the kind of guy that'll want 80 sweet and lows when he goes to a casino because he lost $100. Like, they owe him 80 sweet and lows. You know what I mean? He's one of those. Yeah, why don't you just pop on the Greyhound bus with the other 80-year-olds when you go back because they're looking for the free sweet and lows as well. I mean, honestly, this is what I have to deal with this guy. Do we need a break, by the way? Do we need a dehydration or a hydration break? I'm sorry. I know everybody's up there. They want to talk about the Knicks and Yankees, and we will get to everybody. I had a little bit of a tantrum there, but I want to point these things out because we all have friends like that. Phil has a friend like that. I have a friend like that. And a friend in need is a pest, as far as I'm concerned. 888-808-1019 is the phone number call. It is after hours. We got you till 2 a.m. By the way, special guest coming up at midnight, John Jastrzemski, my buddy. We'll talk Knicks, a lot to get into there. And John has joined me a couple times here on After Hours, and he will do so again at midnight. 888-808-1019. 888-808-1019. It is Lugie in the Late Night, Tommy Lugauer, After Hours here on The Fan.
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2: The Larry O'Brien Trophy is back in New York. 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
4: I think at one point we're going to have to start talking about the weather for Thursday.
3: I hate you. Do we have an updated weather report, Rosenberg, on the weather? I'm hearing 20-mile-an-hour winds and rain, but I don't know if that's people just trolling me on the internet.
4: I think that it's actually going to get worse later in the day.
3: Okay, so windows 10 to 2, do you think we'll be good?
4: I think it actually might be okay for the parade. I will say this. It will be incredibly humid and uncomfortable. It is going to be 85 degrees pretty early and a lot of humidity because of the rains coming in
3: sense.
4: Later.
3: It's only been 75 degrees and beautiful for the last couple of days, so why wouldn't it be hot and humid? Listen, when it's a parade in June, you have to expect either a beautiful day like it's 80 or 75, but sometimes you do get the humid days, and we all know with humidity gets... storms are a part of that, or sometimes can be a part of that. So hopefully it's not too humid, hopefully it's not too windy, and hopefully if it does storm, that gets held off till later on that evening. And that's really my focus right now, and this Fan Focus is presented by Chef IQ. 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Parade on Thursday, I expect 3 million people bare minimum. I wouldn't be surprised if it got up to 5 million. I've laid out the reasons. 53-year drought. The Knicks are the team that unites this city. I mean, just look at the ratings. Knicks Spurs was the most watched NBA Finals, this is according to the NBA, since 1998, which, of course, was the Last Dance, Michael Jordan's last championship series. You also have people coming from all over the country and the world, you know, transplants. This is so special. It's a parade. We haven't had one across the four major sports in a long time. And think about it. The last time we had a parade, or all the parades that we can remember since the Rangers in 94... there wasn't this much, or if any, social media. People didn't have cameras on their phones. Not everybody was on TikTok or a content creator or Instagram or were trying to make big bucks and be famous by filming themselves. That didn't exist back then, or was very, very, very minimal. Now it's front and center. I mean, you see these videos everywhere of people aura farming and trying to be famous for either just to be famous so they could tell their friends, or they're trying to be famous so they can make some moolah. And I'm not hating on anybody for that. Make your paper, but... you have that now, too, to add to the attendance. 888-808-1019 is the phone number to call. All right, you've heard a lot from me. Now let's hear from you here on After Hours. Sean in Old Bridge. What's up, Sean?
5: What's up, Loogie?
3: Hey, what's going on?
5: I'm doing good. I got to say, when I saw the Knicks game, I was shocked. And I knew there was going to be a victory. I knew they were going to get finished that story. All in all, it was just a great series. No doubt about it.
3: Unbelievable. One for the memory books, for sure. One for the record books. One for the history books. All the books you can think of. It was a series and a night on Saturday that I know I and all Knicks fans are never, ever going to forget.
5: Yeah, that is true. And when I saw your reaction on YouTube, I was actually on it live. I saw it.
3: Nice.
5: It was the best reaction I've ever seen that you do with Gallo.
3: Thank you. And what Sean is referring to, if you missed it, you could either go back on YouTube or you could go to all our social media platforms here at WFAN660. That's Facebook, that's Twitter, that's Instagram, or my Twitter account at Tommy Lugauer, Lugauer. And it's plastered all over the place. It's gotten a million views, so to speak. It's just been viral. So I appreciate you. Sean was one of the ones that saw it live, but I know a lot of you saw it post. But I appreciate you watching. Thank you.
5: No problem. Nope. That's the least I can do because at least I've. I watch the YouTube channel live, even for Evan and Tiki. So
3: YouTube is just, it's another way, Sean, for, and I appreciate the call as always, but it's another way for you in the audience.

0: to consume the product. And I was on YouTube a lot in this run here, and especially late in the finals after the games. And my understanding, talking to my YouTube people, is the plan going forward that After Hours will be on YouTube on a nightly basis. Now, we're not on YouTube tonight, but I didn't expect it immediately. But the plan at some point here going forward is for this show, After Hours, to be on YouTube on a nightly basis. So if you enjoyed the content on YouTube after these Knick games, there should be more of that coming with yours truly nightly. So the five-hour Big Lugowski's coming on after Yankee games, the overnight that I do Sunday into Monday. At some point going forward, all of those shows will be live on YouTube. So it's just another way for you guys to take in content here that After Hours produces. And you get to see what I look like and what I'm wearing. And I got to tell you, I know everybody out there is like Joan Rivers, the fashion police. What I wear is always a big talking point on social media. And I got news for you. I tone it down a little bit for the show. I got some stuff in the closet that I could bust out that'll really turn the internet upside down. I've been listening to the fan for 50 years. This guy's ruining the fan. Why? Because I wore a floral shirt? That's ruining the fan? I doubt it. But usually a V-neck? A very tight shirt guy. But I have things in this closet and certain accessories I could wear that I haven't worn yet that the more I'm on YouTube, I will start to wear. Let's head out to Michael in Paterson, New Jersey here on After Hours. What's up, Mike?
1: I want to say Nick Point and then Yankees Point.
0: Of course. Nick Point, I want whatever order you want to go in, Mike. It's up to you.
1: Jalen Brunson. Am I crazy for saying that he's the most clutch player in the fourth quarter in NBA history?
0: NBA history now we're going. He's certainly up there. He's making a case for it. He's getting right up there. And if he continues on this path, I think he's going to be that guy for sure. But you also have to understand there's Michael Jordan. There's a lot of names that have been clutch in the fourth quarter. But right now, there's nobody clutcher than Jalen Brunson when it comes to the fourth quarter and crunch time.
1: And right now, we don't have to worry so much about the bullpen, but what I'm thinking is by the trade deadline, the only thing you have to worry about is maybe the bullpen. But I don't understand all the 100 rule pitch thing that Boone does. What's the problem? So he's going to go through 8 innings, then your bullpen won't be as full, whatever, as
0: yeah.
1: used up.
0: Michael, this is my theory here with the Yankees. I do think that Brian Cashman is going to add arms at the deadline, much like he did last year when he got Bird, when he got Bednar, when he got Duvall. I expect 3 arms to be added at the deadline. Now, when it comes to October, and if this were to happen, I think Aaron Boone would be to the moon. You have Schlittler, you have Cole, you have Fried. Those 3 aces, 3 number ones in the same rotation, which gives the Yankees a leg up over everybody. You're going to look to improve the bullpen, but the pitchers you acquire might not get it done. You don't know how they're going to perform in New York. If the bullpen is shaky, it would be a dream, and it's possible to get 8 innings out of those guys and then just have a 9th inning to overcome to get 3 more outs. Which, look, if you're going to win a World Series, you have to be able to get at least 3 outs from your bullpen. But you have 3 studs in that rotation, which is a major advantage for Aaron Boone. Sam is calling from Texas. What's going on, Sam?
2: Hey, I was listening earlier today. I couldn't get on, so I wanted to discuss it with you
0: yeah.
2: and hear what you thought. So on Evan and Tiki, they were talking about if Evan was saying that Jalen Brunson has become a more iconic player in New York sports history than both Eli Manning and Derek Jeter, and Sean and Tiki were saying that they're still both above Jalen Brunson because they both won more championships.
0: They won more championships, yeah.
2: But he said that, Evan said that they're more, that Jalen Brunson is more iconic because to get a Knicks championship took way longer and was more hard than all the Giants and the Yankees. So I wanted to know what you thought about it.
0: Okay, and this is where Evan is coming from, and a part of me does agree with that. And I say this all the time about Aaron Judge. Aaron Judge, especially now where he's mid-30s, I think best case scenario, he gets 2 rings. That would be great if he get 2. I think he would settle for 1, but if he gets 2 rings, you call it a day. When you play for the Yankees and you win a ring, great. Everybody's excited. Everybody's thrilled. We have the ticker tape parade, Canyon of Heroes. But you got to remember, this is a franchise that's had Ruth, Gehrig, Mantle, DiMaggio, Reggie Jackson, Yogi, on and on and on. Obviously now Jeter, Rivera. Even if you want to throw in Bernie, A-Rod. It's just, there have been so many legends that have played for this team and have won championships. And the Giants have won a ton of championships too. Now, what Eli did knocking off an undefeated team was very, very special. And that's where I would start to push back. Now, hold on a second. Eli beat an undefeated page. He beat Brady and Belichick. Here's where the Brunson championship will become more and more iconic. If Wemby and the Spurs win a whole bunch of championships, because then and I expect the Knicks, I've talked about this, I think they're going to win more with Brunson. I think they're on the verge of something very special. One could call it a dynasty. But if this Spurs team has a lot of success, then the win will look even better because Brunson beat Wemby. He beat the Spurs, and then that team went on to win multiple championships. Just like Eli knocking off Brady and Belichick twice means a lot. Now, it got hurt a little bit by the Eagles beating him and so on, but that matters who you beat. So I understand, and that's why I think Jalen Brunson is the king of New York. I'd have to chew on that one for a little bit longer, but I it's hard for me, and now obviously I'm trying to take my fandom away from it, but it's hard because I'm not a Yankee fan, but I am a Giant fan, and that Eli Manning to Tyree, that Super Bowl was so special, and this was so special to me too, and was the second championship was so special as well. But here's the deal, because I know Evan like a book. He is trying to make people like me and others choose between their children. He's trying to make everybody uncomfortable. He's trying to make other people the bad guy. This is the way he operates. That's Evan. He's slick when it comes to stuff like this. He knows what he's doing. He's a smart guy at some things. At other things, he's not. But at this, he is. So he's trying to... By the way, what was that? The Grom Brunson stuff. The internet got all mad at that. I love Jake, but give me... come on. Evan was trying to say he's more iconic than Brunson? I got to talk. Remind me, somebody leave me a note and remind me to talk to Evan about that when I see him next. Maybe he misspoke. Maybe it's just one of those digital graphic things that we do or whatever, and it was a passing comment or I don't know. But I know that it got a lot of comments on it, so I'm like, oh boy, Evan pissed everybody off. 888-808-1019 is the phone number to call. Real quick here, Michael's in Queens.
3: Hey, Tommy.
0: Hey, what's up?
3: By the way, you're the clearly, obviously, the best on the fan.
0: Appreciate you, bro. Real quick, because I know you have a question here, but I got a hydration break coming.
3: I just heard you. You said the reason why the Knicks won was because of Sidney Sweeney was there at Game 5 of Knicks gear.
0: Yeah, that's exactly why they won. I was on the air and live on YouTube, and Sidney Sweeney was all decked out in Knicks gear. If you thought the Knicks were losing that night, no shot in hell. With a combination of Positive Tommy on the greatest radio station ever and Sidney Sweeney decked out in Knicks gear, that is a tandem that will never, ever, ever be beaten. 888-808-1019. It is After Hours. It is Positive Tommy. Lugie in the late night here. Joining me next, John Jastrzemski, my buddy, SNY, New York podcast. That's coming up at midnight. We'll talk Knicks. That's coming right up.
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6: You know who else is a minor leaguer, Paul? Aaron Judson! He's a minor leaguer! Bryce Harper's a minor leaguer! Ohtani's a minor leaguer! What are you talking about?
5: I didn't realize that Evan had cut that up as a drop. Minor leaguer! He'll play that on the show every once in a while. I can't catch the show all the time because I'm sleeping, but I did hear him play that drop at some point. Okay, quick programming note. J.J. John Jastrzemski, obviously SNY, WFAN alum, podcast New York, New York, and most importantly, especially to him, a dear friend of mine. He will join me in the next segment. And then him and I will chop it up about the Knicks, Jalen Brunson, what this championship means, you know, just two Knicks fans reveling in a championship. And that will go for a little bit. And then 1 a.m. we'll get back to all your calls. So I want to bang through the guys that are on here right now, everybody that's on hold, and then we'll get to more of your calls and more of my takes on everything in the 1 o'clock hour. Let's first head out to Paul Adam in the East Village. What's going on?
7: Hey, I wasn't able to listen. I wasn't able to listen to your program because I was, like, partying in the streets.
5: Saturday night.
7: Saturday night. Yeah, the intersection between First and St. Mark's, it was a party. It was a huge celebration. It was chaos and pandemonium. There were people hanging from
5: from the light poles or whatever.
7: Exactly.
5: It was pandemonium.
7: Yeah, exactly. And here's the other thing. The first two games, I was wearing my Knicks hoodie for good luck. They won those first, you know, game one and game two.
5: Mm-hmm.
7: They won that, so I kept my hoodie on the entire finals week.
5: Well, hopefully you washed it now, because it probably doesn't smell great.
7: Yeah, I did. Yeah, absolutely. Took it off on the street, honestly, right away. And I was wearing my yarmulke. I was wearing my yarmulke, you know, the headwear that us Jews wear. And I was praying, man. I was praying every game.
5: It's good that you had explained. You didn't have to explain that to the audience, but it's good that you did. Yeah, it's good that you didn't have to explain that to the audience, but I'm glad that you did. I like you, Paul. Maybe if we meet, we can go out for a cappuccino. Because I like that you explained that.
7: Yeah.
5: You didn't have to, but you did. And that's good on you.
7: Yeah.
5: I like people that explain. Because people like Rosenberg back there behind the glass, he has no idea what a yarmulke is. He's not informed on anything. So I appreciate that, Paul.
8: Mazel
5: so,
8: tov, Paul,
5: yarmulke
8: Adam.
5: On. You took the sweatshirt off, and you were partying in New York. Now, let me ask you this. How many hours of sleep did you get that night? And how many hours of sleep are you running on over the last couple of days? Have you been able to sleep?
7: I have been able to sleep. I just, like, I'm still on that Knicks mania.
5: Yeah.
7: That's why I'm listening to all, like, the programming about the Knicks. It feels good. I mean, I'm pretty young, so, like, I'm not above 53.
5: Yeah, you didn't have to wait 53
7: years. I was not alive
5: years.
7: For that.
5: Yeah, I wasn't either, but you're obviously younger than I am, so you had to wait less time. But you know what, though? Even waiting a couple years, 10, 15, 18 years, especially the way the Knicks were for all those years, it's still a long and suffering situation.
7: But New York needed this. That's why it's like there has to be a God. God was like, New York needs this.
5: Yeah, and I'm glad you brought that up. Not just the Knicks fan, but I do think the city that's been through a lot over the last 6 years, and this basketball team unifies all of us. And there's been some things that obviously none of us condone out there with some of these celebrations, which I don't think that are even Knicks fans. And hopefully everybody behaves themselves on Thursday, and they don't ruin it for everybody else. But everybody that's kept it, you know, on the up and up here. It's been unbelievable. The scenes have been amazing. It's just been a joy to be a part of. It's been a joy to watch. And we can't thank this Knicks team enough from James Dolan, who I feel like is in many ways kind of going on the arc that George Steinbrenner had, where George Steinbrenner, for a time there, oh, they'll never win with George, and the Yankees will always be a mess with George, and wasn't exactly the most popular owner in this town. And then at the end, obviously he was beloved, and we still hear about George now, years after he passed. Well, if George was still around, and I feel like that's where, we might not be there yet, but I feel like that's where James Dolan is heading. Championship, and then that speech that he had that went viral to the team that we saw yesterday, because the Roommates podcast, hosted by Brunson and Josh Hart, they were kind enough to put that out there, and it just showed Dolan in a totally different light, and it made you appreciate him even more than we do right now, because he delivered all of us a championship. Let's go to Jawad in Parsippany here on After Hours. What's up, Jawad?
1: Moogie, what's up, brother? How you doing?
5: Great, great, great. Hope you're doing the same.
1: Awesome. Hey, two quick things for you. I hope you tailed me on that bet I told you about a month ago. Knicks, Yankees, and Giants parlay.
5: I remember it. I remember it well. I remember you calling me up about it. I don't remember the exact number. I'm sure I did tell you. Let me go back to my gambling app and check it out. But at the time, I was like, that's a spicy meatball. But you know what, though, Jawad? Sometimes it just takes one, because we had a drought here across the four major sports for a parade. Sometimes you get that one parade, and all of a sudden, it's just this barrage of parades. So I think you were onto something there with that.
1: I got you. One last question for you.
5: Yeah.
1: I got an STD for you.
5: Okay.
1: 7-day hall pass with Sydney Sweeney or Knicks championship?
5: Meaning another championship?
1: No. Like, would you have rather taken a championship or a 7-day hall pass? Not just any hall pass. Something like a full-out orgy, 7 days straight.
5: Well, I mean, then it would be with more than just Sydney Sweeney. So you added more to the pot there. Because if it's an orgy, obviously it would include more than just Sydney Sweeney. So here's what we're going to do, Jawad. Because he brought now, if you're new to the show and you have no idea what he was talking about there when it comes to an STD, let me clarify. STD, of course, refers to Settle the Debate, which is a segment that we used to do here on After Hours that we will be bringing back in the summer. And the reason we got away from Settle the Debate / STD and Ask Tommy Anything is because the sports, it's so busy in April and May and June, and certainly when the Knicks go on a championship run, that every minute and every second and every hour dedicated to something other than sports, to me, is not the right way to go about this, especially with those segments that would last an hour. It's one thing for a quick little thing here and there, but an hour-long segment, I felt like it wasn't the right time to continue to do it. But once we get into the slower period, July, certainly All-Star break, August, right before the football starts heating up and we're in the dog days of the baseball season, we will get back to the STD, Settle the Debate, and Ask Tommy Anything. And I'm mad at myself that I hung up on him, because if it was an orgy, I wanted to hear who else would be joining me in Sydney for those 7 days. And would I have sort of say on who is going to join us? I'm going to go Knicks championship, but I will tell you this, Jawad, because I felt like it's a great question, and I felt like I hung up on you too quickly. And you are a guy that remembers our last conversation, and I know you're going to remember this one, and you'll call me back on this. When we bring back STD, because obviously you have one here for me, and you're going to give me another STD to settle the debate. When we bring it back, call me again, present a championship. It could be the Knicks. It could be something else. And then present the Sydney Sweeney hall pass / orgy, but then also include the other people that will be involved in said orgy. And then we really have all the chips in the table, and then I can make my ultimate decision on that, okay? Sounds good? 888, sounds good to me. 888-80, can I just pick both? 888-808-1019 is the phone number to call. It is After Hours here on The Fan. Coming up in just a few minutes, my buddy John Jastrzemski will join me. We'll talk all things Knicks. Let's head to Mike in New Haven, Connecticut. What's up, Mike?
8: What's up, Tommy? How you doing?
5: Great, great, great, bro. Good to hear from you.
8: So, you were kind of hitting on this a little bit before, but I wanted to see your take on this. Are you of the belief that if one team in a city wins a championship, that it kind of shows the other teams how it's done and that we might see more of them?
5: I don't know about showing other teams how it's done, but it somehow almost lifts kind of the drought for all of us. And it's almost like we were obviously so due for a championship and a parade across the four major sports. And I think it's just a testament. All right, now that we got one, the other teams are due as well, and they will have their turn. I think whether it's short order this year, next year, or at some point in the next couple of years. And I start to look at, obviously, the Yankees every year they have a chance to win a championship. You know how I feel about my Mets. The Islanders have a prodigy on their team. The Giants have Jackson Dart and Harbaugh. And yes, even the Jets, if they get their quarterback, they will be in the conversation. So there's a lot of teams that are really, really close. And I think there are teams that are going to get even closer with some personnel moves. So, yeah, I think there's, I don't know about like that it showed them the way, but I just think it's we're due and we're overdue for multiple parades. So we're about to get paid back for this drought that we've had here in New York.
8: Yeah, because I grew up pretty like back in a basketball neutral house. Mm-hmm. So while I was very happy to see the Knicks win, I was sitting there thinking to myself, all I want to see is Dart to raise the Lombardi. I want to see Judge win a World Series, and I want to see Jack Hughes raise the Stanley Cup.
5: So Devils.
8: So I know like those are my priorities.
5: Okay. Yeah, and I didn't.
8: And I'm like, I love seeing the Knicks win, but I was like, I hope that this shows them, hey, it can be done. Go and get it done.
5: Yeah, Mike, and I'm glad that you called for a lot of reasons. And I brought this up over the last couple of days because we talk about Knicks fans, and how much fun we're having. And if you're not a Knicks fan and you root for the Devils and you haven't seen them win or you haven't seen the Rangers win or you believe it or not, there are Yankee fans walking around this earth that haven't seen them win or the Mets, Jets, et cetera, et cetera. You see everybody celebrating and you see what the city is doing right now and you want a piece of that. You want your team to win that championship. So I totally understand. And I think that's going to be the conversation as we pivot, you know, once the parade happens and we get to next week. And that is, okay, who's next? Who's next after that? Who's the next team to have a parade? Because even if you are a Knicks fan, once you get a taste of this, you want more. And obviously, the Knicks could go back-to-back. I certainly absolutely could see that happening. But there are other teams that are going to have their sort of championship or shot at a championship before the Knicks get their next shot. So it just championships are in the air. I totally understand it. Chris is in New Jersey. What's up, Chris?
9: Hey, Tommy, what's going on? I love listening to you.
5: Appreciate you, bro. What's on your mind?
9: I'm just thinking, when do you think, being a Giants fan, that the next time they're going to win a championship is? Do you think it's this year, or they make a good playoff run, or what?
5: Great question, Chris. And we're going to be talking a lot of Giants throughout the summer because they're going to be a big focus, not only here, but nationally. Obviously, with Harbaugh coming in, Jackson Dart at quarterback, all the talent that they have, the Giants are back, and nobody's happier than us as Giant fans, and certainly the NFL is thrilled because the Giants are back at the table, they're back at the party. Okay, so here's my answer to that. I have Giant expectations this year. Giant. Playoff appearance to me is bare minimum. I'd like to see them win 10 games, but if 9 gets them in, if 8 gets them in, so be it. But I look at the talent on this roster, I look at the quarterback, and I think very highly of Jackson Dart. I think very highly of Harbaugh. He comes with an incredible resume as a program builder, as a guy that's all about locker room and culture and has over a 600 winning percentage in the regular season. He's won the most road playoff games of any coach of all time. He's won a Super Bowl. And then I look at last year, and there's precedent for this, what the Giants are dealing with, young quarterback, new head coach. Patriots, new coach, young quarterback, got to the Super Bowl. Bears, new coach, young quarterback, won a playoff game. Jaguars, new coach, young quarterback, made the playoffs. So if it's good enough for all those teams, it's damn sure good enough for the Giants. So I don't want to hear about rebuilding in a seven-win season or six-win season is a step in the right direction. That's not my expectations. My expectations are get to the playoffs. I'd love to see them win a Super Bowl. That would be amazing this year. I lean towards they got to climb the ladder like most teams do. So my lean is they won't, but I'll be thrilled if they do. But bare minimum playoffs. And I believe they will get there. And if they don't, at least for me, the honeymoon with Harbaugh would be taking a little bit of a hit. Because I expect them to win right away. Based on the quarterback, based on the coach, based on this defense getting better because of the personnel they have and also the coaching. So when we talk about, all right, the Knicks are there. They're on the top of the mountain. Now what about the Mets? What about the Yankees? What about the Giants? What about even the Devils, Islanders, Rangers? I mean, please. they're headed to the dark ages. We know that, but and then there's obviously the Jets, who are already in the dark ages. So it can't get any worse for the Jets, or could it? I guess it could always get worse for them. But if they find their quarterback, they'll be in the conversation as well. But that's going to be the pivot here. Not only what the Knicks can do to repeat, and that'll obviously be a big topic here on After Hours, but also which team will join the championship party, the championship parade, so to speak. So a fascinating, fascinating topic. I threw out my fan focus read, which is on me. I did that. I had one in front of me, and then I threw it out. But I can grab it here in just a second if I can find it. Where is that trusty fan focus? You know, it used to be right in front of my desk here. And then it's on me. The producers hand me it. Rosenberg actually was awake. He handed me one. And then I throw it out. I don't know why I do that. And I get mad at when I was producing, people would throw stuff out. It would drive me nuts. I have this stuff in front of me. I either doodle it or I throw it out. But I have found one. The Fan Focus is presented by Chef IQ. Watch the game, not the grill. 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I've said this a couple of times since the Knicks have won a championship. And I heard Craig and McGlagajigal talking about this. And I'm glad they did. I saw Ian Begley tweet about it. I'm glad he did. I don't think he'll attend. But the Knicks should invite Tibbs to the parade. I don't think he'll attend, and I understand why, but I do think they should offer him that honor. And if he does decline, find a way to let Tibbs have his moment in front of Knicks fans, whether you invite him to the Garden next season. Maybe he just needs a little bit more time, but that's what I would do. He certainly deserves it. He was as responsible as anybody for the turnaround that this franchise has had. He built this program up. He took him from LOL Knicks to a team that makes the playoffs every year. Now, he didn't get him over the hump, so in a lot of ways, he's like Buck Showalter to Mike Browns and Joe Torre, but he still is, I think, beloved as a coach here by Knicks fans. He would get an amazing ovation. I still think he has a lot of love for this team. I still think there's a lot of love for him in this organization. So hopefully, they either invite him to the parade, I think he'll decline, or they do something for him at Madison Square Garden this year. 888-808-1019 is the phone number to call. 888-808-1019 is the phone number to call. We'll get to those calls later. But joining me next, my buddy John Jastrzemski, SNY, New York podcast. We'll talk all things Knicks. That's coming up right here on After Hours. It's Lukey in the Late Night here on The Fan.
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11: 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The guy. Mr. Clutch. So down the stretch, he's going to have the ball.
4: Those who know, know.
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13: 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Everybody is clicking on all cylinders. 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
4: 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Why go anywhere else?
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4: 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What a ride. The New York Knicks are NBA champions. Continue the celebration with a fan.

0: 888-808-1019 is the phone number to call. We'll get back to those calls in just a bit, but joining me now, you've heard his voice a lot on this radio station. He is a WFAN alum. You can look at him if you dare to look at him on SNY. You can hear him and also look at him on his podcast, New York, New York. All those accolades are great, but I think his biggest accomplishment in life is being a good friend of mine. And that, of course, is the great John Jastrzemski. JJ, I'm not even going to ask you how you're doing because I know the answer. So here's my first question for you. Take me through your emotions Saturday night when our beloved New York Knicks won the championship for the first time in our lives.
1: Okay. I'm in the compound. I'm watching with our mutual friend, the Great Eagle Eye Picks, and my lovely wife.
0: Yes.
1: And it was Tommy. All the emotions were released, just stunned disbelief in many ways. Like, don't get me wrong. I was giddy. I was jumping up and down. I was excited. I was yelling and screaming. But it was more realization of, holy smokes, I can't believe this actually happened. Considering, Mr. Lou Gower, I never thought in my lifetime it would happen. I live a wonderful life. I have a lot of beautiful things that have gone my way over the 38 years I've been on this earth. And yeah, I kind of, over
0: you
1: the
0: were for the Yankees.
1: Was,
0: I don't want to hear about your wife or anything.
1: That's down the list. I got to be honest.
0: You live a charmed life.
1: But it's down the list. The point being is, I said, listen, it may never happen. And if it doesn't, I have to accept it. It's okay. And we'll move on. So for it to be crossed off the list, dude, I feel like I hit the jackpot. You know, I'll say I was texting with the great Mike Breen earlier today. And I mentioned you must be on cloud 9. He goes, JJ, try cloud 11. So, you know what? Let's go to cloud 53, because that's basically what it was, Tommy. 53 years without a championship. Bottom line, can't believe it.
0: You got to do me a favor, if you feel comfortable with this, with Mike Breen. And you can even say that I was asking. I don't know if Mike Breen knows who I am, but I'm curious to get this answer from Mike. I wonder, and I want your thought on it too, JJ. Mike Breen, we know about the single bang. We know about the double bang. We even got a premature bang in this playoff run, the Merrill 3 that went in and then went out. Mike Breen talked about on the podcast with Jalen and Josh, the roommates podcast, he talked about the idea of busting out a triple bang in the finals if the Knicks won a championship on a game-winning shot. I wonder if Mike, if there's any regret, so it's a two-part question, if there's any regret that he didn't use the triple bang on the OG tip-in. That's part one. And part two, would he have used the triple bang on the Brunson 3 there if it went in?
1: I will absolutely ask him that question.
0: Thank you.
1: I think it's a very good one. The Ananobi one, there's no way he could use the bang.
0: No, but he did three goods, though. Good, good, good. So he did go three there. I understand that he couldn't use it there, but it's such an iconic play.
1: I don't want to answer for Tommy. I don't want to answer for Mike.
0: Yeah.
1: However, I think if Brunson's terrible shot, and the best thing about it was he shot it with 5 seconds to go and you were allowed to tip in, you were allowed the magic of Ananobi to go and take plays. If Brunson's shot goes down there, I think you would get your triple bang. That's just my guess.
0: I agree with that. And that's why, so if you could ask him that, if you feel comfortable asking him that, you could even say, I asked for wanted to know, and then I'll share it with the audience. You can get to me because I've been talking about that for a while now, because that Ananobi tip-in will go down as such an iconic play. Like, I have it on the Mount Rushmore. You know, you think about the Tyree catch in the Super Bowl, the Jeter flip play, Mookie and Buckner, the Mateau goal, all these plays that live on forever and ever in championship type of lore. Where do you rank that Ananobi tip-in in Game 4 to complete the historic comeback over the Spurs in Game 4?
1: Oh, holy smokes, right there with David Tyree. It's right there with David Tyree. And listen, as you know, I was rooting for the Giants in that Super Bowl, but I am not a Giant fan. I am a Knicks fan. So it's going to be number one on my list. And I could give you countless Yankee others. The one that I would have put in the quote-unquote Mount Rushmore being Jim Leyritz's home run in 96 against Mark Wohlers in Atlanta. But the OG tip-in, Tommy, it's like an all-time, forget about New York sports play. It's an all-time NBA Finals moment, dude.
0: Yeah.
1: It's an all-time NBA Finals moment. Like, the OG tip-in will live the way the Ray Allen shot lives for Miami Heat fans in game six. It'll live the way, you know, take your pick on Jordan's game winner against Byron Russell in 1998, or the one he had in game one to start the series. Like, it's an iconic, because it's the greatest finals comeback ever. It now equips that hideous Lakers-Celtic one that I lost way too much on because I had the Lakers in that game, which made me absolutely sick. Now, this is better, and that play is kind of the perfect, like, symbolism of everything this run was about, everything this team was about. And Tommy, I put together a list. It's coming out later today. I did my pod. Should be dropping probably in the next hour or two. But I did the top 10 moments of this Knicks playoff run. I wanted to put a list together. I was kind of like going through and doing the exercise in my head. I know people can say, oh, it's got to be when they won the championship. No. The number one moment of this playoff run is the OG Anunoby tipping.
0: I agree 100%, because here's the deal, and they won the championship that night, and there were those that were going into that weekend. I heard from some Knicks fans, I heard from some family members that, not that they were saying, hey, I'm rooting against the Knicks, so to speak, but I think there was this thought of finishing it in game six, finishing it at Madison Square Garden, having that celebration. And I said, I understand winning the championship is huge, but you came back from 29 points down. You had an iconic play there from OG Anunoby. You essentially won the championship that night going up 3-1. That was the moment. You got it already. You didn't need it in game six. You got it in game four. So just seal the deal Saturday night. Let's celebrate and let's move on to the parade. The championship moment for Madison Square Garden was in game four. So really, as Knicks fans, we got the best of all worlds. We got to celebrate essentially twice. They won the championship twice, 4 and 5.
1: You know, I had a buddy who works with me at SNY who was out for game four. Out of a bar, I think in Brooklyn, watching the game, going through all the madness, and had to be in the building to produce our show for game five. And, like, you know, he's a pro. He did his job. He's obviously, you know, working, getting us ready to go and doing all the stuff that we need to do. And he goes to me, he goes, you know, what night would you have rather been out? Game four, or game five? Tommy, I'd rather be out game four. I'd rather be out. Because just how all that unfolded, like, that's where it's like, dude, like, I know it's Saturday night. I know the Knicks won a championship. Like, dude, you could see it coming for 7 minutes in the fourth quarter. I don't know if you felt this way watching game five. The minute the Knicks got that within, like, 4 points, I was like, this is a wrap. Like, when San Antonio was not up by 20 points at halftime, I'm like, they're dead.
0: Yeah.
1: The Knicks are finding a way, because they always find a way.
0: Yeah. I said that going into the game. That was my prediction for it, because every single game had the same exact script. The Spurs are going to own the first quarter, then the Knicks will hang around, and then when you get to the second half, Brunson and company are going to just take it over, and they're going to win the game. It could be in the final couple of minutes, it could not be, but either way, the game is going to go in the Knicks' favor, and the Spurs are going to dominate early, and that's exactly what happened. And to your point, game five, if there's no game four, meaning if the Knicks had just controlled that game and they won it, whatever, by 10, and they had the lead most of the time, game five would have been an iconic game, because they were down early. They did storm back in the fourth quarter. You know, the Spurs had the lead in the third quarter, fourth quarter. The Knicks went on the sick run, and they won the championship. But because of game four, game five is almost an afterthought. It would have went down as one of the all-time great New York sporting events, but because of four, it paled in comparison. Ending, obviously, you win the championship. But in my eyes, John, the Knicks won the championship in game four. The celebration was Saturday night, but winning the championship was game four. Where do you, because we obviously the Rangers in 94, you've been through all these Yankee championships, the Giants championships, we alluded to them. Where do you rank this run compared to other New York teams that have won championships?
1: Listen, I'm not going to be a prisoner of the moment, but I'm going to be a prisoner in the moment. Number one for me, Tommy. It's number one. Now, listen, you never forget your first. And for me, the 96 Yankees will always have a special place in my heart, because it was, like, somebody asked me this the other day. They're like, what is the Mount Rushmore of New York championships after the Knicks won? And listen, I like to look at my lifetime. I didn't live 86. I clearly didn't live Joe Willie Namath putting up the finger and beating the Baltimore Colts. So I get that I'm talking to 1988 and beyond. But for me, once this championship was won, it's Knicks 2026, Rangers 1994, because you're talking about all-time droughts coming to an end.
0: Yep.
1: And then the other two I would give you, 96 Yankees, 2007 Giants. And you split hairs with those two. To me, the Knicks and the Rangers have to be one and two in that order. You're a Giants fan, so you're going to put the Giants ahead of the Yankees. I get it. I'm a Yankee fan. I'm not a Giant fan. I'm going to put the Yankees ahead of the Giants. But I think those are the most four iconic New York championships in my lifetime. Now, again, I didn't see 86 with the Mets, and I know that team was special, and they captured the heart of the city in the way this team captured the heart of the city, and it was a drought there, but I didn't live it. I did live everything I just gave you. So that's my four. If you don't like it, too bad. I don't know what to tell you.
0: Yeah, it's a great four. I would, and again, I was super young, so obviously I don't remember it, but I know it's in our lifetime, and that is Norwood wide right. Everything going on with the war and all the emotion in that Super Bowl, and everybody thought the Bills would just completely destroy the Giants in that game with the no huddle, the shotgun, the K-gun, and for the Giants to control that game the way they did with a backup quarterback. And like I said, all the pageantry and Whitney Houston from an iconic sporting event with everything going around in the world. I would put that on the list if we wanted to stretch it out to five, but it's hard to argue with the four that you gave. Let me speak on a list here, because the national media is up to their national media tricks, and I'll call them out. Colin Cowherd's got Jalen Brunson seventh on his list of players you would build your team around. And I understand a little bit of that is to get attention. Not that he needs any more of it, but whatever. To me, Jalen Brunson, he's the best player in the league. If you're telling me, hey, I get to pick one player and we're going to go 5-on-5, who's my first pick? I'm picking Jalen Brunson. For the way he performs in the fourth quarter, for everything he does on a basketball court, I think right now he is the best player in the league. Am I nuts?
1: After this title run, I can't call you nuts, because he did something in New York that, like I told you, I never thought I'd see. I just think you're being a little disrespectful to two-time MVP. I mean, Shai Gilgeous-Alexander is an absolute animal. I mean, the guy is an incredible player. He's won two regular season MVPs, and he's won a championship. You still have the Joker, who you have to put in that conversation. And then, listen, you want to say, right now, I'm putting Mr. Brunson ahead of Wemby after their NBA Finals? See, that's what I'm not going to fight you on. But
0: I got people telling me Anthony Edwards. Did I miss something? Did Anthony Edwards win a championship?
1: Tommy,
0: Kate Cunningham? Come on.
1: I was going to give you something here based upon that. As far as American players are concerned, I think there is a very legitimate case. Very legitimate. Because, again, I think you sell, like, dude, the brilliance of what Joker and SGA have done in the league over the last 5 years is absurd. Like, it's just, I know Brunson does some wonderful things. Those guys win MVPs, and they have championships too. So I can't ignore that.
0: But do you think there's a bias against Jalen Brunson winning an MVP? Like, I think he's going to get more love this year in that MVP type of stuff. And same thing with Carl Anthony Towns. I think there's a little bit of that going on here, where it's all right. We don't want to let New York in the club.
1: A little bit. But let's be fair about this too. He's not going to – it's tough for him to go and put up better numbers than a guy like Jokic, who's putting up a triple-double basically every night. Like, that's just – like, those guys are such super freaks. People don't look at Brunson in the same category because he's like a grinder. And, like, it doesn't wow you. By the way, the city – I'm walking outside, and I am on Broadway. I'm literally on the Canyon of Heroes as we speak.
0: Nice.
1: Where this parade is going to be. It is barricaded to the T's. There are police towers set up. It is nuts walking outside, which is right where we are over at SNY. So I wanted to bring that up.
0: Okay, and I want to cut you off before you even get to your thought here, because you're talking about, and I'm not saying that you're saying this, but you're stuffing the stats and putting up all these numbers. Luka puts on his worst night is putting up better numbers than Brunson. But I'm sorry, Luka, in my opinion, is gutless, and I would rather have Jalen Brunson in the fourth quarter any day of the week than Luka. But if you ask the pundits out there, they'd say, well, Luka, he's obviously better than Jalen Brunson.
1: No,
0: because he has 50 assists every night.
1: I wouldn't fight you on that. And I gotta be honest, I'd rather have Brunson on my team than Tatum. And I know Tatum is probably a more skilled player. And listen, if we're being fair, Tatum, throughout his career, you know, the body of work is really, really good from the minute he came into the league. And it's, see, what separates two,
2: Tatum defensively is a better player than Brunson. But at the end of these games, would you rather have Brunson with the ball in his hands, or would you rather have Tatum with the ball in his hands? I'd rather have Brunson.
0: No doubt. Tatum's way too passive. He, to me, I know he won a championship, but I still don't think he has the killer instinct. He didn't win the finals MVP, and deservingly so, Jaylen Brown won it, because I think he has that killer instinct. I'm with you. And that's going to follow Brunson. His defense isn't. It got better, but it's still not up to the level of just where some other guys are at in the league. But, yeah, I have Brunson as the best in the sport, and we'll see. If he continues to do this, obviously he'll get more and more in that conversation. Here is what is not something you could dispute, John, but I want to get your take on this. Obviously, Jalen Brunson is the king of New York. Can Aaron Judge ever do anything to take that title away from him?
2: It's going to take multiple championships, Tom. And it's going to need to be Aaron Judge having the moments, right? Like, not just winning, but he's got to have the moments. Like, he could win a championship this year. Listen, the Yankees are by far and away the best team in the American League.
0: Agree.
2: I think they're going to be playing in the World Series this year.
0: Agree.
2: And, listen, you go and beat the Dodgers, and you stop them from getting a three-peat, or whatever the scenario you want to paint, it could be dramatic. But it's not going to be ending a 53-year title drought. So that's an unfair advantage that Jalen Brunson has. But, hey, the facts are the facts, and I am totally with you on this. King of New York, it is retired until otherwise brought up for the foreseeable future. So it was going to require somebody to go and win one of these things. And, Tommy, just think about this for a second. If I told you Aaron Judge came into the league 2016, but his rookie year is in 2017, when he should have won the MVP, Altuve got it, he was cheating, the whole deal, whatever, I don't care. The Astros are really good anyway, no better than the Yankees. But I bring all this up because if I had told you

0: Is Larry Bird walking on the court here? The Celtics, as far as I'm concerned, they've had their day in the sun. To me, they're a team on the decline. Their front court is an embarrassment, and they lost in their building Game 7 to a gutless Sixer team. So somehow they have better odds than the Knicks. And I'm sorry, you're giving me these Western Conference teams. The Knicks just beat the Spurs in 5 games. They're going to get better, San Antonio, with experience, and I understand the Thunder were banged up. But the Knicks win a championship, and they're still being disrespected, in my opinion, based on the Vegas odds. What's your take on that?
1: Okay, I have a split take on it. I think your point about the Celtics is 1,000% spot on. The Knicks should absolutely, positively be ahead of the Boston Celtics. Tommy, here's some facts. 2 years ago, they matched up in the postseason. You want to answer this question for me? Who won the series?
0: Knicks.
1: The Knicks won the series, correct. For the excuse makers that wonder, oh, the Knicks, if they would have had a play the Celtics, things would have been different. The Celtics couldn't beat that corpse Philadelphia team and lost not once but twice on their home floor.
0: Threw a huge series lead.
1: Give me a break.
0: Yep.
1: Now, that's outrageous. And who knows if Jaylen Brown's going to be on the team, and it's no given that Giannis is going to be on the team. So the Knicks are bringing back their starting five. It's a given they're bringing back their starting five. The Knicks should absolutely be the favorites in the Eastern Conference. It's a joke if they're not. Now, this is where I got to push back. I totally understand why OKC and San Antonio are ahead of the Knicks. First of all, they won a ton of games in a regular season. You mentioned the injuries for the Thunder. They won it 2 years ago, and they could get better. They have the ability to go and make a big move.
0: They could get Giannis.
1: In theory,
0: they could get Giannis.
1: OKC. Absolutely, they could get Giannis. They could. San Antonio is going to get the double agent, De'Aaron Fox, off their team. Like, they're going to add someone that will help their team more than De'Aaron Fox, who, by the way, they should give him a 4-2 while they're at it at the Canyon of Heroes.
0: Yeah, he should get a ring.
1: In the series.
0: He should get a ring. He was awful.
1: But it's so bad. And the fact that Mitch Johnson allowed him to take as many shots down the stretch as he did in Game 5 is certifiably insane. I'm not saying it's a fireable offense. He went to the NBA Finals. He can learn from it. Mazzulla learned from it. So, like, the idea of firing the coach is nonsense. But I do want to bring this up. The reason you're seeing the Knicks, maybe not fourth, because I think that's dumb, but third, Tommy, nobody repeats in the NBA anymore. Doesn't happen. Like, the Warriors were the last team to do it, and that was almost, 10 years ago.
0: Yep.
1: So it's not that the Knicks can't do it, but the pedigree of the double apron and the changes within the league, it's tough to repeat now. The NBA is not like it used to be where it was like, oh, hey, look at the last couple of champions. OKC was a crazy favorite at the start of this season to win. They didn't win. A couple of years ago, the Celtics. Oh, the Celtics. Brown and Tatum not going anywhere. This core not going anywhere. We know what happened there. Denver. Everyone thought Jokic and Murray were getting back. Oh, they're going to win multiple. They're going to win multiple.
0: They haven't sniffed one.
1: Bucks. Nope. Going to win multiple with Giannis. They didn't do it.
0: Yep.
1: So what I'm getting at is it's really, really hard. And remember, the Knicks had crazy good health throughout this entire postseason run. You can't take that for granted. Like, it's hard to be as healthy as they were. Like, OG played. Cat played. Brunson played. Bridges always played, so you don't got to worry about him. But what I'm getting at is, are you going to have the same injury luck? Is it going to go the same? The odds take that into account.
0: I look at James. We talk about sitting here right now and basking in the glory of a Knicks championship, which on its own is just insane to think about this even a couple years ago. I look at James Dolan, much maligned, criticized heavily, and I understand that for the abyss that the Knicks were in for all those years. But I look at him now. He delivered a championship. Once they won that championship, he apologized to Knicks fans. And then this speech that has now gone viral that the Roommates podcast unveiled to the world, which I thought was awesome. To me, we are seeing this redemption of James Dolan, and it kind of reminds me of George, of Steinbrenner, where early on they'll never win with George, and he was sort of a villain here and a hated owner and all those things. And then now, here we go all these years later, he's passed, they still talk about, well, if George was alive, he's a beloved figure in New York sports and Yankee lore. To me, I understand you got to win more, but it seems like James Dolan is headed on that same trajectory that George was. You know?

0: hated at one point, maligned, and now, dare I say, becoming beloved as the owner of the Knicks.
1: I can't believe we're living in this world, but everything you alluded to is totally fair. And he should thank his lucky stars, much like George Steinbrenner getting thrown out of baseball, and you know Gene Michael had to go and take over the operation and allowed you to go and keep a Bernie and keep a Jeter and a Mariano, and on we go. James Dolan should just thank his lucky stars he hired Leon Rose. And he got him out of CAA, and he gave him a chance to run the entire kit and caboodle because Leon Rose's vision for the organization, and James Dolan, to his credit, you know what he did? He stayed out of the way. He said, I'm going to let Leon cook. I'm going to let him build the team. I'm not going to meddle with the team, and he's going to go and get me a winner. That's what happened. So all of the redemption angles are fair, are justified, and I'm here for it. I'm here for it. The only difference with George and Dolan, George did win right out of the gate. He came to the Yankees. He got Catfish Hunter. He got Reggie Jackson. They won. Then the 80s went the way it did. Right. The early 90s were an absolute dumpster fire. And, yeah, that's why, Tommy, as you know, in the early 90s, when George got banned from baseball, Yankee Stadium was celebrating. They were going nuts when George Steinbrenner got suspended from Major League Baseball. That happened. That is reality. That is not some sort of fantasy. No, the beloved George Steinbrenner got banned from baseball, and Yankee fans celebrated it. Tommy, if like 10 years ago James Dolan got banned by Adam Silver or David Stern, you would have gotten that reaction times 100 from Knicks fans.
0: Right.
1: So, yes, the Knicks fan is now loving every minute of James Dolan. The spear, they're loving his music, they're loving his speeches. Hey, listen, James Dolan, the players can go give up sex down. Great, it worked. Maybe they'll do it again next year. Listen, God bless him. It just goes to show you, if you hire the right people and you stay out of the way, good things can happen.
0: All right, I'm going to ask you to pick between your children here. Not literally, but when it comes to sports. Who will have a better legacy when it's all said and done here in New York? Jeter or Brunson?
1: Listen, it's tough to top Jeter with all of the championships. You know,
0: but this is the Knicks. Is the Knicks. They unify the city. There's a lot of legendary Yankees.
1: I understand that. Derek Jeter won 5 championships and 4 out of 5 starting his career. Like, literally came to the Yankees and everything changed, right? Like, yes, Gene Michael, we were talking about it, built that team. They were growing. They were building in 95. It really all changed with Jeter. And, hey, if Jalen Brunson goes and rattles off multiple championships, Tommy, I'm here for it. But I think the parallel that you see in a lot of, at least over the last 24, 48 hours, is more so the Messier parallel. The only difference is, and it's a big one, Messier won before coming to the Rangers.
0: Bingo.
1: Now, he was the number 2 to Wayne Gretzky, but he had won. He was a hired gun.
0: Yes,
1: and
0: he
1: delivered. He delivered. Jalen Brunson, like, don't get me wrong, had a great playoff run for the Mavericks, and it was like kind of a sign of things to come that he could go and be this sort of player in a lead role. But he didn't quite know. Dude, no Knicks fan on planet Earth the day Jalen Brunson signed could have possibly imagined not only that he would be a part of, listen, if you're like the most optimistic person on the planet, you say, oh, maybe he could be a part of a championship team. He could be a big part of the puzzle. Maybe he's our number 3. Maybe, you know, he's our number 2. Number 1 player on a championship team. Crazy.
0: Some would say when Jalen Brunson came here, he was a good player, not a great player. It would be typical Knicks, and it never ends. I'm happy to say it has ended. And Evan played a lot of the clips of the hosts, including myself, when this move went down, and everybody was either dismissive or angry about it. Nobody, and I got to be honest with you, I think including Leon Rose, saw this coming. Maybe just even Jay Wright. He was on with Beningo on Sunday and said, I didn't think JB would be a 1. I thought he'd be a 2. So even his college coach who won championships with him did not see this coming, and I think Jalen Brunson uses that as fuel. So my advice to everybody out there, either locally or the national media, continue to doubt Jalen Brunson, because it fuels his fire. Okay, the parade on Thursday. Quick answer here. I said 3 to 5 million people will show up based on the drought, based on there's so many Knicks fans that unifies the city. And also, we haven't had a parade here in a while. Things are different. Now you have all these social media content creators, and they're going to be out there as well, even if they're not a Knicks fan. Am I on par there? It's 3 to 5 million. What's your projection for people attending the parade on Thursday?
1: Now, I don't have the numbers and the facts in front of me, so maybe you guys can figure this out and then fact-check me after. I don't know what the biggest parade was in the history of these ticker tape parades. I got to assume it was one with better weather. Maybe it was 94 with the Rangers. But sports has gotten bigger. You know, it really has. From even 94 to where it is now, it has gotten bigger. Like, it's insane to think about, but it's true. I'm going to go 5 million people, Tommy. I think it's going to be an absolute spectacle. A spectacle that this city has never seen.
0: Like, totally
1: let's put it this way. I have to be downtown to do our parade coverage for SOI, which I'm very excited about. We're going to have a great day. We're basically right on the premises in the World Trade Plaza. So Broadway, as I told you, when I got into the car, they're preparing, like they get everything ready. I'm thinking for a 10 o'clock show with the parade starting, in all seriousness, and I live in Brooklyn and I have an easy commute to get into the city. I almost feel like I got to leave at like 6:30 to get in for like a 20-minute commute. That's how crazy I think it's going to be, dude.
0: Yeah, we're sharing a brain. I think it's 3 million bare minimum. I think it could top out at 5 million for all the things that we just laid out there. Something that Beningo said with Joe and Evan today, I want to get your take on. He thinks, well, Brunson's a lock. Ananobi and Cat, are they going to get their numbers retired?
1: Right now, I would say Cat is definitely trying to get that direction.
0: Agreed.
1: Now, remember, there's going to be a big contractual conversation with Cat, who is up for a serious raise, which sounds crazy because he makes a ton of money to begin with. You're like, hold on a second, he can get more? Yeah, that NBA cap keeps going up. He can have a contract that can kick in and pay him like $60 million a year. So is that going to be a thing? I think he loves being here so much. I think the ties from Jersey, the fact that he grew up a Knicks fan, and here's the hope, Tommy, for this roster. Guys are going to look at Brunson and say, he took less, I'll take less.
0: Well, I think Brunson's going to continue to do that, just like Brady did. Brunson's not an idiot. He understands that you take a little less money, but it means the team is better. And Jalen Brunson is going to make a fortune when he retires. So he's not stupid. You take a little less now. It helps the team. It makes him better. It means he can win more championships. And he, much like Tom Brady, is going to print money when he retires. If he chooses to live that type of life, which I'm sure he will, because it's going to be out there for him. So I think that a lot of people, like you said, are going to follow suit. And Cat might be the same. He's a local guy. And this team has such a great nucleus. I want to see it stick together because they can grow and win championships. Because everybody likes to say, oh, they're veterans. They're in their prime. I feel like when you hear veterans, it sounds like they're almost on the back end. They're in the middle here. They're on 10, whole 10, not whole 17. So I think everybody's going to kind of follow suit there. With the money. All right, let me ask you an out-of-the-box question here, and there's going to be a little bit of a caveat to it. You can't say the Yankees, and you can't say the Giants. Who will be the next team to win a championship in this town? Can't say Yankees, can't say Giants.
1: I feel like you can't say Knicks, too, right?
0: Yeah, obviously not Knicks, though, yeah.
1: No, but I'm saying, like, even moving forward. I think the Knicks should be excluded from that.
0: Yeah, that's what I'm saying. Excluding the Knicks, I meant more.
1: Okay.
0: Just
1: So you're saying Mets, Jets, Islanders, Rangers, Devils. I think that covers it.
0: Yeah.
1: Wow. And you're putting the Giants in there? Can I put the Giants in there or
0: you cannot.
1: Wow. This is terrible. This is absolutely terrible.
0: Just say the Mets.
1: No, I'm not. I was actually going to tell you the Devils.
0: I thought I could get you to say the Mets there. Or let me throw this one out there.
1: I mean, buddy, by the way, nice performance from Senga. Can you get his ass off the team?
0: Well, he battled
1: through a tough first inning,
0: and then, you know, he finished up with a strong start there. You know, hasn't pitched in a while, coming off the IL.
1: To get the 3 runs in the first inning, he stinks.
0: He's chipping away. He's working through.
1: You got to understand something. I don't root for the Mets, but I want them to. It is good for our business at SOI when they go and have success. These games, Tom, I know you want it. You're in positive mode. You're preaching positivity to the audience. Tom, positivity watching this team, it's like going to the dentist and getting your teeth pulled. It has not been an enjoyable watch, my man. It's tough. It's very tough.
0: Okay, final one for me, and obviously we're talking to John Jastrzemski here. Do the Knicks
1: win? I don't blame you. Yeah. I don't blame you. You're kidding about the Knicks. I don't blame you. I don't blame you.
0: Do you think the Knicks are going to win another championship with this group?
1: Yes. Yes. You want to know why? They're tough as nails.
0: Yep.
1: Now, I don't know if it's going to be next year, Tom. I don't know if it's going to be next year. But you mentioned the fact that you have a bunch of these guys still in the primes of their careers. I believe that. And you said something that I wholeheartedly agree with. I don't like betting against Jalen Brunson, you know? People have been betting against Jalen Brunson. They're probably going to bet against him some more. I think he can win another championship.
0: He's won on every level. I mean, high school, college, pros. There's not a lot of people walking the face of the earth that present or have passed away that have done that, and he has.
1: It's a crazy, crazy basketball resume. So, yes, I think this core can absolutely positively win another championship, but I do want to say this. Tommy, even if they don't, this team has delivered something that I never thought I'd see, and their lives have changed forever, and our lives, I'm not being dramatic in saying this, have changed forever. Like, this city, the way it came together, the way, like, Tom, I live in Yuppieville in Brooklyn. I got people high-fiving me, like, people who don't look like, and listen, the frauds come out, we get that, the bandwagon comes out, but people have a problem with it. Here's my advice. Bandwagon means you're good. Enjoy the fact
0: it's
1: that
0: also being in New York. We're a bandwagon city. We're a front-running city. Go move to Kansas City if you don't like that, where everybody roots for the same team, and it's a, you know, we're all going out Friday night to go see the game. And if you don't like the bandwagon fans, you're in the wrong city, because that's what we are here. All right, JJ, I got to run. Always appreciate the time. We'll talk soon, my friend.
1: Made the drive fly. I appreciate you, buddy. And listen, we got to work on my music for when I come on. I know we do the EDM, which is fine.
0: What are you, Carson Daly?
1: But the next time I come on, I didn't love that one today. I think we could do better. I think we could do better.
0: We'll do better next time. We'll get you some Yacht Rock next time you're on, my friend.
1: No. EDM's fine. EDM. I'll just send you a request.
0: I got you. Perfect. Send me a request.
1: It'd be like my walk-up song, you know?
0: You got it.
1: Done. Thanks, buddy.
0: All right.
1: See you, bro.
0: There he is, the great John Jastrzemski, of course, a dear friend of mine, SNY, WFAN alum, New York podcast. Okay, great stuff there from John. If you missed it, Odyssey app, Rewind podcast, you can check that out. We'll get back to your calls next, and you heard it in the interview. I'm going to still have him text Mike Breen, but Mike Breen did get asked about the triple bang. He was on Jimmy Trania's podcast. We do have the audio. 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The phone number to join the conversation, 888-808-1019. 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
16: 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I kept trusting the work.
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0: It is After Hours. 888-808-1019 is the phone number to call. John Jastrzemski just joined me last segment. If you missed it, you can go back on the Odyssey app, the rewind function, or check out the podcast. It'll be up soon. And JJ and I talked all things Knicks, Jalen Brunson, where he ranks right now in terms of best player in the league, the OG play, the tip-in. Is it a Mount Rushmore play in New York sports history? So on and so on and so forth. It was a great spot. He was on for about 30 minutes or so. So you definitely want to check that out as well. And one of the things that JJ and I discussed, because it's something that I have talked about a lot, and I wanted to get the answer to this. And JJ had, in passing, brought a typical JJ, by the way, name drops. You know, the guy lives a charmed life. I was just texting with Mike Breen, you know. Oh, really? I was texting with my wife. You're texting with the voice of the Knicks. But I digress. I had asked JJ to text Mike Breen a question that I have, and I would like to hear Mike's take on that. And that, of course, is the triple bang. We know about the solo bang. We know about the double bang. We even got a premature bang this playoff run. But Mike Breen had discussed with Jalen and Josh on their podcast, the Roommates podcast, about the triple bang and potentially breaking that out for a game-winning shot if the Knicks won a championship. Now, obviously, that did not happen in Game 5. They won the championship, but not a game-winning shot. And I think about that Anunoby tip-in, which is an iconic play. You could argue, and I have, it could be a statue outside of Madison Square Garden. So a two-parter here that I wanted JJ to ask Breen, and that is, do you regret not using it for the Anunoby tip-in, a triple bang? And would you have used the triple bang if Brunson had hit that three in Game 4 to cap that historic comeback? Well, John's still going to ask him because I'm not going to bother texting him, and it's another opportunity to talk to Mike. Plus, he could have it for his podcast. But we do have the answer. Mike Breen was on with Jimmy Trainee on his podcast, and this was discussed. This was asked of Mike Breen. We do have the audio. So here he is, the legendary voice of the New York Knicks, Mike Breen. And by the way, before we get to Mike Breen, his answer and the discussion that's following it is the Fan Focus. It's presented by Chef IQ. Watch the game, not the grill. Get your gear at chefiq.com. Here he is, Mike Breen.
1: This is the single most important question. Game 5, 29-point comeback. Brunson misses the three.
2: Game 4, 29-point.
1: Brunson misses the three. OG with the tip-in for the win. If Brunson hit the three, would we have gotten a triple bang from Mike Breen?
2: Yes.
0: There it is. That was the SI Media podcast that Mike was on. Yes. So think about where Mike's brain is at, because he did the three goods with OG. He had in the holster the triple bang. He would have done it there. And how do you not? So my follow-up would be, and this is good because JJ's on the case, I want to know if there's any regret for not using it. I understand it's not a three, but that tip-in was just so iconic. Is there any sort of regret at all from Mike not using it for the Anunoby tip-in? That would be the follow-up, and I think JJ's going to ask that because it's two-parter for me. Would you have used it for Brunson? And obviously you didn't use it for OG. Would you, if you could go back in time? Because, look, I get it. You know that, all right, you're sitting there, you're Mike Breen. If Jalen hits this three, I'm breaking out the triple bang. How do you not? And that play, when that ball goes off the front iron and OG tips it in, I know for me and all Knicks fans, and remember, and he's a world-class professional, and you can't tell if you didn't know, Mike Breen's a Knicks fan, that's for sure. And obviously, he's been calling their games forever. So he was living and experiencing that moment, not only as a tremendous legendary broadcaster, but also as a Knicks fan. So I was on the air too, but all I got to do is scream and yell. He has to eloquently call that moment, and he doesn't know what's coming. So he's sitting there, like all of us, I'm sure, with this out-of-body experience happening. And I wonder if it's just you get caught up in the moment, you went with the triple bang, and then he probably had, I really would love to know this, he had a split second to decide, all right, I was going to use it, because you could, in his mind, he can sort of anticipate, because timeout, taking the ball out of bounds, All right, if it goes to Brunson or anybody, if they hit a three, win the game, I'm doing the triple bang. But he had a split second there to go, okay, he missed, but this ball's about to get tipped in. What do I do? And he did three. It's good, it's good, it's good. I wonder if there was ever a moment there that he was going to go triple bang with the tip-in. That part I'd love to know as well. So I got my buddy Jastrzemski on the case. And maybe we can get Mike on himself, or he goes on one of these shows. But I just, that part I'd love to know as well, because I think it's a two-parter. We found out he would have used it for Brunson, but was there a part of him that thought about it for a split second with OG? And is there any regret for not using it with Anunoby? So those are the other two things that I would love to hear from Mike Breen. But either way, I mean, that call was amazing. His final call when they won the championship, unbelievable. And I'm so happy for Mike Breen that he got to be the soundtrack of the Knicks winning a championship for the first time in 53 years, because he was the soundtrack for so many bad years. And he had to sit there like a child. And listen, it's a dream job, so I'm making light of it, because that's what we do here sometimes, a little bit of entertainment. It's like a little kid eating their broccoli, and all they want to do is go play outside with their friends. If kids even play outside anymore, I feel like everybody just plays video games. But it's like, I want to have some ice cream and go play kick the can outside, or wiffle ball, or football. Nope, you got to eat your broccoli. You got to watch the Knicks through the abyss that they were in. So for Mike Breen to have that opportunity to call such a legendary run, such a legendary championship run, to be the voice, the soundtrack, the one we'll hear forever, attached that Anunoby tip-in, and also Game 5, San Antonio, Saturday night, they win the championship, the Knicks did. It doesn't get any better than that. And he said it himself, it's not a dream, you can cry. I'm sure Mike cried when he got back to the hotel. How could you not? That had to be his greatest crowning achievement as a broadcaster, and as a Knicks fan, and as a New Yorker. I mean, it doesn't get, this was literally, this whole entire thing couldn't get any better. Couldn't. And JJ, who was just on with me, he agreed. I think you're getting 5 million people on Thursday. I know the weather might be a little spotty. It'll be humid, potential winds and rain, maybe later in the day, hopefully after 2 o'clock. I don't think Knicks fans are going to be denied. I don't think weather is going to stop them. I don't think anything's going to stop them. This is 53 years for some, a lifetime for others. This is a beloved franchise, a beloved group in terms of these players. This is a special day and a special team. And I think that Knicks fans can't wait to show any type of love they can in support, and most importantly, in thanks to what this group and ownership and upper management, all the coaching staff, what they brought to us, which is something that a lot of us, at especially during the dark times, you know, now these last couple of years, you're like, oh, they can win a championship. But in the dark times, in the bad years, it felt like it was the impossible. But the impossible became possible. And it's a big thanks to Dolan, Leon Rose, Jalen Brunson, Cat, Tibbs, everybody involved. Mike Brown, of course. Let's go to John in Westchester. What's up, John?
3: Hey, Tommy. I just wanted to say I'm a big Knicks fan, and what a run they've had.
0: Yeah.
3: I'm Irish. I came out here in 91. I became a Knicks fan when we had Ewing and Starks and Oakley, and, you know, they didn't win, but they provided us with great entertainment.
0: Oh, right? They played tough. They played hard. They were a gritty team. They weren't the most talented group compared to some of the other squads, and certainly not compared to this Knicks team. But they had a lot of heart, a lot of toughness. They fought literally and figuratively. And, you know, you picked a good time to be over here, John, because that was, at that point, for a lot of us, the golden era of Knicks basketball, if you weren't alive when they were winning championships. But, yeah, now they have won one, and it's just euphoria.
3: Yes, I mean, it's unbelievable, right? And then I just want to say, too, that, like, the Spurs, like, how, especially Wamby, the disrespect they showed, like, by, you know, you go to Tyson fighting anybody, Holyfield, anybody, they always, you know, they always have gamemanship after the game. They say, hey, you know, you're the better man for today.
0: Yep.
3: You know, like, maybe I come back and beat you again.
0: Correct.
3: But, you know, this kind of stuff where the youth of today doesn't want to, doesn't want to respect people.
0: Yeah, you're talking about Wemby not shaking hands. Well, here's the deal, John. This is all you need to know. And I understand one guy won a championship, the other guy didn't. But Jalen Brunson wins this championship. And he doesn't go immediately to the middle of the court, start celebrating, start crying. He went over to Mitch Johnson, of course, the Spurs coach, and he shook his hand. And then he hugged his dad, and then he celebrated. Where Wemby, who's got a lot of growing up to do, acted like a total baby. And I don't want to hear about the Pistons doing this or the Bulls. The Pistons, the bad boys, won back-to-back championships. Quite frankly, they can go do whatever they want. And they don't want to shake the Bulls' hands. And there was a lot of bad blood there. And there's a lot of things said by Jordan about that. And we all know that Jordan and Isaiah Thomas aren't exactly sending each other Christmas cards in the holidays. So there's no love lost there now, then, and forever. But for Wemby to act like that, get lost, dude. And everybody wants to make Wemby out to be the face of the league. You can't find a better class act than Jalen Brunson. You can't find a better person to not only represent this great franchise, the Knicks, but also the entire league. Great guy, hard worker, overachiever, not coddled. And then you have Wemby, who acted like, frankly, a jerk, a sore loser. Do we need to go on and on? Not clutch, arrogant, insincere, skipping media sessions. Whatever he said at the end of the last game, he sounded like a teenager. I'll see you never. All right, dude, what are you, a 16-year-old in a high school hallway? He's got a lot of, Wemby has a lot of growing up to do and could take a page out of the Jalen Brunson handbook when it comes to professionalism, that's for sure. Let's go to Bob in Perth Amboy here on After Hours. What's up, Bob?
4: Oh, hi, Tommy. How are you? Okay. I'll tell you the reason the Knicks won, and a lot of people don't even realize it. Remember, the Knicks won the in-season tournament.
0: Yes, they did. The NBA Cup. Yep.
4: Yeah, Dolan did not want them to raise the banner.
0: In season, he didn't, and that was the correct decision, and that was an incredible decision by James Dolan. He was 100% right in that decision.
4: Yeah, and a lot of people don't realize that, and then now they'll be getting to raise the cup, raise the flag this year, and, you know.
0: I think they're going to raise the cup. I don't know if they've officially announced anything in terms of that, and I know James Dolan was on with Craig and McMonagle. First show for the Carton show, so it was pretty close to when the Knicks had won the cup, and that got brought up. And I believe he said they would raise it if they won the championship, or he said, hey, look, we got bigger fish to fry. We want to win the championship. I think you hang it. If they don't, they don't, whatever. But they should if they do, I think it's great. It was part of the journey for winning the championship, winning the NBA Cup. Plus, they beat the Spurs in that. So I would hang it up in the rafters. You don't necessarily have to do it at the same time as the finals banner. I think that would be kind of weird, but you could have it as separate things, and that would be great. That would be great. And by the way, I brought this up with JJ, and I heard Beningo talking about today. This is why I brought it up here on the show. Brunson, obviously, speaking of the rafters of Madison Square Garden, Brunson, a lock, obviously, number getting retired. I agree. I think Kat's number's going up there as well, especially if he sticks around. Anunoby, and I think this is why Joe said it. He is, for all you older Knicks fans, he is Dave DeBuscher. He came here and completed a championship team. Obviously, has the iconic tip-in. This team went to another level when they acquired OG Anunoby. He is a champion. He has the championship signature play, even though Brunson got the finals MVP. I don't know if he's got the signature play. I don't think he's going anywhere anytime soon. Stays healthy. He's going to get more and more recognition because now I think the Knicks, the league has no choice. They can't ignore him anymore. I think they're going to get a lot more recognition, MVP type of stuff, all-team, first-team defensive players, all-stars, the whole nine. The Knicks are now the toast of the whole basketball world, as they should be. So I kind of agree with Joe. I think all three are going up there three integral parts of a championship team. And obviously, if they win another ring, it's a no doubter. And I think they will, by the way. That's another thing we talked about with JJ. I think they could repeat the Knicks. I know it's difficult to do, but I believe they win a championship with this group. They're so connected. They're so tough. They have the best closer finisher in the sport. They're all in their prime. They'll shuffle up the bench a little bit because that's what happens. I mean, but people are going to be lining up to join the Knicks. You got to make sure it's the right guy with the right character, with the right attitude, with the right toughness. You don't want to bring anybody in here that's going to mess up the chemistry, mess up the cohesion, mess up what they got going on as a flow. But you know guys, especially back end of their careers, are ring chasing, and they're going to want to join this team. Let's go to Bob in Keyport here on After Hours. What's up, Bob?
5: What's up, Tommy? How you doing?
0: Hey, what's going on?
5: Couple of things. First of all, you know when Mike Breen's going to regret not doing the triple bang? The second that statue goes up outside Madison Square Garden and says, it's good, it's good, it's good, on the bottom of it.
0: Yeah, I really, and listen, who am I to, and I want to make this clear, I'm not criticizing Breen in any way. I'm just curious if it went through his brain to do it then, and if he has any sort of regret that he didn't do it there because he was unable to do a triple bang. Now look, Knicks win another championship, hit a three to win it, then he could do it there. But you're right, I think there is a path to that statue being outside of Madison Square Garden. And I understand Willis, I understand, I'm not suggesting that other statues shouldn't be there, but this one should be as well. And you're right, if that's on the sort of little plaque, you know, at the bottom of the statue, I get it. But if I know him, I don't know him, but if I had to guess, Mike will be like, you know what? I'm just happy that that moment exists and I stand by the call. And it was a great call. I just wonder if there's any sort of regret on his part.
5: And also, another thing, the previous caller was saying about the NBA Cup, yeah, the Knicks won it against the Spurs then to take a championship. Do you think if Wemby like continues playing like this and just keeps beating everybody up, everybody's going to need a cup?
0: Yeah, listen. You know what's funny, Bob? If I was playing in the NBA, I was playing basketball, I would wear a cup. To me, you got to be protecting what's going on down there.
5: Stephon Castle, if he was facing the other way when Wemby just bounces it off him, he's going to need a cup there.
0: Right. And some people, I'm not saying anybody's going to do it necessarily on purpose, but didn't... Oh, geez, I'm forgetting his name right now. But in the Hawks series, they went after Brunson in that area. So to me, I would rather be safe than sorry. I would much rather have a cup on to protect that area because even if it's advertent or inadvertent, you get hit down there, you're going to have a rough Saturday night. Let's put it that way. So I don't care if you're married, single. So I would wear a cup. So you're right. Everybody, in honor of the NBA Cup, all players should wear a cup, not just for Wemby, but just for protection for all.
5: Yeah, I think that's right.
0: Yeah, I think you're on to something.
5: And also, after you heard Dolan's speech, after that whole thing, that whole speech that was put out, and all the things that came out, do you really think he wanted Breen to say on the podcast, bang, bang, bang?
0: Do I think that James Dolan wanted him to say that? I don't know about that one. I'm not sure. And I'm sure he's going to be on with Craig and McMonagle at some point. Maybe even Thursday. Like after the parade, he comes down here. I'm not suggesting that's happening, but I could see a path to that, or Friday. But I would imagine the owner of the Knicks will be on with Craig at some point, either this week or next week. How could you not be? I mean, have your moment, have your day in the sun, that's for sure. 888-808-1019 is the phone number to call. It is After Hours. It is Tommy Lugauer, Lugie in the Late Night here on The Fan. And my advice to anybody that's going to the parade, and that's a lot of people in our audience, because I do expect 3 to 5 million people at this parade, more towards the 5 million number, arrive early. Do the best you can to get down there, get a good spot. Now, if you're there, you're there. You know, you could take it in, but don't underestimate this one. Don't, because I know something, my wife is wired this way. We'll get there. No. Get there early. Plan ahead. Take all precautions. Cell service is going to be a disaster. I don't know what you could do to avoid that, but if you can, avoid that. Obviously, hydrate if it's going to be hot. This is going to be something that the likes we've never seen before. I'll be there, of course. Once I get some type of clarification or anything about what we're doing as a radio station, I'm sure we'll be doing something, but I don't know all the details of that. Once we do, we'll let you know. But it's going to be very special. And something this city needs to unify, because, I mean, turn on the news. not exactly unified as a state and a country. So if we could be bonded together by a team, a franchise, a championship run, a championship parade, then yes, absolutely be a part of that. Because it's going to be just, whatever word you want to use, Woodstock, I can't think of the greatest word to use here, but it's going to be just monumental and a very positive experience for all. As it should be. 53 years for some, a lifetime for others. We waited a long time, but the wait is over. The Knicks are champions of the world, and we get to celebrate and honor everybody involved on Thursday. That's starting at 10 o'clock down the Canyon of Heroes, and then we'll culminate with the keys to the city, speeches, which I'm sure are going to be very emotional. And that will, I imagine, wrap up right around 2 o'clock, and then the real party starts, which is Knick fans outside, the bars, the restaurants. It's going to be insane from early that morning till the after hours. And I'll have you with after hours that night as well. So you always want to be locked in on after hours. It is the premier show for breaking news here, and it's highly entertaining. You will get my firsthand account of being at the parade when I am on the air Thursday night. I will give that to you. So Yankees play that night. I'll come on after the game. So figure 10, 11 o'clock. And I will lay out my entire experience at the parade. I'm sure those that have attended the parade will join my show as well. Call in and let me know how they experienced the parade and what they feel about it. So it's going to be a very fun, very emotional, another emotional night. Because I know a lot of people, they're going to be... It's going to make people cry. I know it, because it's just Joe will cry, everyone will be crying. So bring your Kleenexes, and then, of course, keep it locked and call into after hours later that night to share with the entire audience here your experience, and I will have my firsthand experience as well with that parade. 888-808-1019. 888-808-1019. That is the phone number to join the conversation. If you're on hold right now, we will get to you. If you want to join the show, the number, once again, 888-808-1019. Another half hour to go before Al Cintron comes your way. It is After Hours. It is Lugie in the Late Night. Tommy Lugauer here on The Fan.
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0: 888-808-1019 is the phone number to call. You know, we're all about predictions around here. We're all about wanting to be right. And when we're wrong, we're wrong. And you don't skip the podium. And when you're right, you're right. And you brag about it. I'm just so fascinated by the attendance at this parade. I really am. And I'm, if we hit 5 million, let's hit 5 million. Because I want to be right about this one. And the reason I say 5 million, 53 years for some, a lifetime for others. It's the team, the Knicks, that unify this city. And let's be real, the last 6 years, this city's been through a lot. They need a party like this, and nobody parties like Knicks fans. I mean, all you got to do is go on social media or walk outside the Garden after, a regular season win. Now, this is a championship parade. Knicks fans from, I think, all over the country, all over the world will fly in for this, and they have the time to get their ducks in a row. I mean, they won the championship on Saturday, and now Thursday is the parade. So that's enough time to people to get their affairs in order. And here's another one. It's two-part. Obviously, you have your bandwagon fans. I mean, it's New York, so you're going to always have people that don't necessarily root for the Knicks, but they root for New York, they root for the party, and they want to be there because it's a cool place to be, which is totally fine. If you get all bent out of shape out of that, this is New York. I mean, the Yankees have been doing that forever. They have a million bandwagon fans. They have a million front-running fans that just show up in October. They're not watching them in April because the Yankees have had so much success, and now the Knicks are in that category, thankfully. Here's another thing. The last time we had a parade here, it was a different time. Also, the 90s, the parades we had, but last time the Giants won their championships, the Yankees won their championship. Think about how much social media has changed. Think about how much bigger social media is. You have all these social media influencers. You have everybody trying to get rich. You have everybody trying to make content. You have everybody with a cell phone now that they see this type of event, and it's a great place for their YouTube channel, for their TikTok page, for their Instagram account, whatever the case may be. Those individuals are going to show up as well. So you have all the diehard Knicks fans, young and old, generations of Knicks fans waiting for this day, a day that didn't feel possible for decades, but it is now possible and it is here. You'll also have your casuals. You'll have your bandwagon fans. You'll have your social media content people. You'll have your media people, which also goes hand in hand. Media has exploded. From where we were 15 years ago to where we are now, everybody on the planet has a podcast, including people that host here. They got podcasts. I host and I also host a podcast. I host on WFN. I host a podcast. Everybody on the planet hosts a podcast, basically. So media has doubled, tripled since the last time a local team won a championship. So you got the media, you got the social media content creators, you got the diehards, you got the casuals, you got all of that into one. That's where you're going to get. And the drought that the Knicks were on, you're getting 5 million people at this. It's going to be a spectacle of the likes we've never seen before. And the after party, the after hours, that's the one you're going to want to attend. Because let's be real here. I'm going to have from 2 o'clock till when I go on the air, so I want to hang. I want to have a good time. Not too good of a time, obviously. You got to be a professional. But I still want to bask in the glory and celebrate this with my fellow New Yorkers, even after the parade. So I'm looking forward to that day in full. It's going to be a long day, not going to get a lot of sleep, but it's the type of day that whether you're a fan like me and a broadcaster like me, broadcaster, sports talk radio host. I mean, broadcaster. I'm not Walter Cronkite. So I'm not a broadcaster, but I am a sports talk radio personality. That day and a day like this is something that you dream about, you know, your whole life as a fan and as somebody that's in this profession, which both things are a huge dream come true for me. So I can't wait. If you're heading out there, I'll do my best to make myself present if you want to meet me. I'm sure you're there to see the Knicks and all that stuff. But if you do happen to want to see me, I'll try to make best of letting everyone know where I'm at. But it's going to be tough because I think cell service there is going to be awful. But once we have an idea of where we're going to be at as far as a radio station, I will pass that along to my audience. And I'll give everybody sort of the location. And then if you want to hang out, take a picture, do the whole deal, assuming there's access to us. I don't know all the ins and outs, but when I find out, I'll let you know. 888-808-1019 is the phone number to call. Speaking of the parade, I had talked about this a bunch here on After Hours, and I saw that Craig and C-Mac had talked about it today. I saw that Ian Begley had put out a tweet about it. So it's become a big conversation, not only here on WFAN, but also on social media. And I've given my take on this, but I'm going to give it again here. If I'm the Knicks, I would invite Tibbs to the parade. I don't think he's going to accept. I don't. But I do think the Knicks should extend that honor to him. Listen, Tibbs is as responsible as anyone for this championship. Yeah, he didn't win the ring with them. Yeah, he's more like a Buck Showalter, and that's no disrespect to Buck, than he is a Joe Torre, which would be more Mike Brown. But I still think Tibbs has a lot of love for this fan base, for those players, for this franchise. And he deserves his day in the sun. He deserves his recognition. He took the Knicks from LOL Knicks and made them a playoff contender year in and year out. He built this team to where they were strong in the fourth quarter. They had a lot of grit, a lot of heart, a lot of clutch in them. And that was forged by the coaching of Tibbs. Now, Mike Brown, obviously, and deservedly so, he did an awesome job. He's going to get all the glory, but Tibbs still deserves his day in the sun. He deserves his moment down the canyon of heroes. I don't think he will say yes. I wish he would. But if I'm the Knicks, and maybe they have, but if they haven't, it's not too late to extend that invite to Tibbs. To be at the parade. To be with millions upon millions and millions of New Yorkers. And celebrate this great team, this great franchise, and for Tibbs to get that recognition. He's going to get an amazing ovation. And I understand it's probably bittersweet for him, the Knicks winning a championship, but don't deny yourself that type of moment. So hopefully the Knicks do right by that and they invite him, and hopefully Tibbs accepts that invite. I lean that he won't, but if they do invite him, I hope he accepts it. That would be an awesome surprise and would be an awesome, awesome emotional moment for, I'm sure, Tibbs and for the rest of us as well. Because he means a lot to this franchise. He means a lot to this team. And without him, the Knicks would not have won a championship. 888-808-1019 is the phone number to call. Let's go to Robbie in Phoenix here on The Fan. What's up, Robbie?
1: Morning. I saw the 73 team, and I remember I'm up there. I think this team was better than the 73 team. This is the best Knick team I've seen within my lifetime, for sure. Now, here's another part of history. This is the good part of history. Now we need to go into the bad part of history. I would like to talk about baseball.
0: Well, before you do that, Robbie, because you just teed me up because you transitioned to baseball. Think about how you're feeling. Think about how Knick fans are feeling right now. And just think, Robbie, how you're going to feel when the Yankees and Aaron Boone go down the Canyon of Heroes, and you'll be there front and center to congratulate your guy, the man that you believed in from day one. It's not like you called.

0: No clue.
1: Just figured we'd clarify for the audience. No clue at all.
0: No clue. I mean, could you, and even the Mets manager is horrible. Here's the thing I would like to know from other people.
1: Okay.
0: How did these two buffoons get their jobs? They're absolutely horrible.
1: Robbie, let me ask you this.
0: But is Mindy good?
1: Mindy's the best. Would you rather have a pair of scissors or Aaron Boone manage the Yankees?
0: A pair of scissors.
1: I see. Would you rather have a cell phone or Aaron Boone manage the Yankees?
0: A cell phone.
1: Interesting. Would you rather have a piece of paper or Aaron Boone manage the Yankees?
0: A piece of paper.
1: Now, when you Yes, go ahead.
0: I'd rather have a piece of paper than either manager.
1: You called him a buffoon. So you think he is beyond incompetent. Now, Robbie, to be fair here, and if the audience doesn't realize this, you, Robbie, were the first of your kind. You were the first person on this radio station all those years ago, and it's many, many, many years ago, and you weren't the last, but you were certainly the first. You knew after three games that Aaron Boone was, in your words, a buffoon and couldn't manage. So you were the first of your time. You were a trailblazer. You were a trendsetter. And you, Robbie, all these years later, even though there's been success, maybe not a championship, but success, you have stayed the course, and you still feel like Aaron Boone, despite his big muscles, because his arms are looking big these days, you think he's a buffoon and he can't manage his way out of a paper bag.
0: No, it's been proven. And let me ask you this.
1: Yeah, what's up?
0: The Mets GM fired a qualified manager in Buck Showalter. Yes, qualified, a proven winner, and
1: Mindy
0: they
1: got to the NLCS.
0: Got
1: to the NLCS in his first year manager.
0: Right. So why are you firing him and putting Buffoon A?
1: I don't know what's with the name calling, Robbie. I don't know what's with the name calling. I understand your disdain for Aaron Boone, but I don't think you have to go the route of name calling. But there you have it, ladies and gentlemen. One of these days, I'm going to get Robbie, this is my mission, Robbie and Phoenix, to put Aaron Boone over some type of inanimate object to coach the team. I mean, I've every time he calls, I give him four or five different inanimate objects, whatever I see here in the office. Would he rather have, you know, a staple or a basketball or a pair of headphones? Would he rather have that manage the team than Aaron Boone? He always picks the inanimate object. One of these days, he's going to pick Aaron Boone. He's going to. But yeah, Robbie was the first one on the air to say that Aaron Boone has no business being the Yankee manager. Now, for some, it took a while. For Robbie, it took 3 days. Hey, he was ahead of the curve, though. You could say that that's a crazy sports talk radio caller. Really? He was ahead of the curve because he was the first. He certainly wasn't the last. Now, to be fair, the Yankees are rolling. Ever since that Judge walk-off against the Rays have gone one direction, which is a bad direction. The Yankees have gone in a great direction. So right now, tough to knock Aaron Boone. I know that's Robbie's thing, so we let him do it. But it's hard to knock Aaron Boone right now. The Yankees just beat the White Sox 12-2. They're playing great baseball. They're in first place. They're the best team in the American League. They're likely going back to the World Series. So they got to win the World Series for sure. But it's a tough night to knock Aaron Boone. 888-808-1019 is the phone number to call. Let's go to Mary in Brooklyn. What's going on, Mary?
2: How's it going, Tommy?
1: Great. Hope everything's going well for you, Mary.
2: Yeah, so I want to say something about Wemby, but before I do, a question occurred to me. So I'm not sure if you've seen the All-Star voting so far.
1: You know what? I noticed that they were doing the voting. I have to be honest with you, Mary. I've been so caught up with what's going on with the Knicks. I haven't been able to see exactly the sort of where the votes are at right now, but what do you have on your mind about that?
2: Yeah, so I'm telling you, I mean, I haven't fact-checked this yet, but it certainly seemed like this, and I was reading through it. In the top five of, because they narrowed it down, so the top five of each of the AL positions, it seems like there's a Blue Jay by every single one, and I'm just confused because they put like, there was like Andrés Giménez, who got the second most votes for at shortstop, and he's batting like less, like below .230 or something.
1: It probably has to do with the fact that they were in the World Series last year, and it's sort of, there's that carryover effect. I know they haven't had the greatest of starts, but the World Series last year, and there's probably people watch them in the World Series, so they're going to get a little bit more love than they probably deserve based on the seasons that are happening. That would be my pure guess as to why that is the case.
2: Yes, I was confused about that. But,

0: obviously the second the Knicks won the championship, I was ecstatic and I was jumping and everything. But what really capped it off was Wemby's face walking off of walking to the locker room, and after all, like everything he caused us, all the and the unfair calls, the unfair fouls, and everything,
1: Yep.
0: and his face walking to the locker room was really what capped it all off.
1: Satisfying to see him be a poor sport, Mary, and I appreciate the call as always. Poor sport, dirty player, baby, complainer, all of those things. You're 100% right. In many ways, because he's been criticized for doing that, and he should be, but it almost gives you more satisfaction because of what he did. Because he took the poor sportsmanship route. You know, Wemby could take a page out of Jalen Brunson's book on how to be a professional, how to be a star in this league, how to be the face of the NBA, because that's exactly what Jalen Brunson is. He's a champion. He's the finals MVP. He is the star of the Knicks, the team with the biggest market and fan base in the NBA. Wemby, who acted like an immature baby, didn't want to shake hands, skipped media sessions after games, should have been called for several flagrant fouls, but he's coddled not only by the media, and because of that, they have created this immature player that doesn't have the clutch gene, at least so far, and has a lot to learn about being a professional and being a good sport. When Jalen Brunson won the championship, he didn't cry immediately to go celebrate with his teammates. He walked over to Mitch Johnson and shook his hand. He shaked the opposing coach's hand. That's what a professional does. That's what the face of the league does. That's what a winner does. And that's what Jalen Brunson did. Wemby took his ball, went home, and acted like a spoiled brat instead of the face of the league. So, yeah. Wemby could really take a page out of the book of Jalen Brunson on how to be a leader, how to be a professional, and how to be the face of the NBA. Because one guy is Brunson, and one guy has a very long way to go to ever be that, and that's Wemby. 888-808-1019 is the phone number to call. Anthony is in Queens here on The Fan. What's up, Anthony?
2: Yo, what's up, Tommy?
1: Hey, what's going on, bro?
2: I just wanted to know your opinion on, because I heard some people saying, do you think Spike Lee, Ben Stiller, Timothy Chalamet, all these guys, do you think they deserve like a ring or a spot in the parade? Because honestly, I think Spike Lee hasn't paid for a ticket in, I don't know how long, since however he's been a fan.
1: I was under the impression, though, Spike paid for his seats. I was always under that impression.
2: Oh, that's what I meant. Sorry, that's what I meant. That he paid for all the tickets.
1: Yeah.
2: That's... I think that's crazy. I think he should get a ring for that.
1: Okay, so you are asking me, do I think those guys deserve a ring and a spot in the parade? And you believe they do?
2: I think so. Yeah, at least Spike Lee.
1: Yeah, I mean Spike has been there forever. I don't know about necessarily a ring, Anthony, but I do think they should be in the parade, and I'm sure they will be, especially the regulars. Timothy Chalamet, my buddy Ben Stiller, obviously Spike Lee, Tracy Morgan, every actor and actress that ever was in an episode of The Sopranos. Everybody that you see night in and night out at the Garden, they should just have, because the celebrity, and I know some people don't like it, the celebrity fans of the Knicks. I personally love it. I think it's part of the lore and part of the pageantry of the Knicks. I'm sure there will be, if these individuals want to be a part of the actual parade, I do think you will see that at this parade. And I think they should. As far as a ring, I mean, they didn't hit a three. I mean, look, they did show up, they did show out, they do cheer, then we should all get a ring. But I do think their celebrity makes them where they could be on a parade float because they're celebrities. And they're great Knicks fans. They're great Knicks fans, celebrity fans. So I'm all for them being on the float and things of that nature. The ring is probably a little bit too far. You want to give them something if James Dolan wants to give those loyal fans something because they are great ambassadors. Ben Stiller tweets about Summer League Knicks basketball. I can't think of a better ambassador for this team than Ben Stiller. If you want to give them something to commemorate this championship, I think that's awesome. I don't know about a ring, a championship ring, but something. If they do, listen, if they do get rings, I'm not going to blow a gasket, but something that commemorates the run. And then I think certainly on the float because of their celebrity. That's just the perks of being famous. Plus, if you're going to a parade like this, yeah, you want to see Brunson, you want to see Kat, but hey, if I could see Ben Stiller, I could see all these celebrities, it's cool. There's a reason why we love celebrities. Not everybody does, but we are infatuated and fascinated by celebrities. That's just part of it. One more thing about Jalen Brunson here. 888-808-1019 is the phone number to call. Jalen Brunson is a lot of things. He's the most clutch player in the NBA. In my opinion, he's the best player in the league. He is the face of the league. I can't think of anybody else I'd rather have be the top guy and the face of my franchise. He's a first-class gentleman. He's an underachiever. He works his ass off. He's got a ton of heart. He's got a ton of grit. He is Derek Jeter and Mariano Rivera all rolled in the one. That's what he is. He's a great winner. He's a great closer, great finisher. And above all, and most importantly, a great human being. And I can't think of anybody better to represent this Knick franchise than him as the king of New York. He's that special as a player, as a person, and he's just everything, much like an Eli Manning. He is the right type of guy, right type of person, and right type of player to be the face of this great and proud franchise, the New York Knicks. 888-808-1019 is the phone number to call. Joe is in Brooklyn here before we wrap it up. What's up, Joe?
3: Hey, Tommy, what's up?
1: Hey, what's up, bro?
3: I was going to talk about this, but you mentioned it, so I'll just throw it in. Why should paid entertainment by celebrities who get their tickets for free to sit on Celebrity Row get a ring?
1: Well, like, I didn't think that. Yeah, I don't know about getting a ring.
3: They're
1: not going to get a ring, but I do think them being on the parade because they are celebrities adds to the lure of the parade.
3: Okay.
1: Yeah.
3: Besides Spike Lee, I don't think any of them are. Because if any of them had to pay for their tickets, how many of them would come?
1: Yeah, but Spike does pay, which we played out. And I do think they would pay to some degree. I hear what you're saying, Joe, that there's this feeling of they're celebrities. They get everything free. They don't deserve it, things of that nature. I don't hate on it. The reason they get, you know why they get things free? They've accomplished a lot in their lives and careers. They've certainly earned that moniker, you know? And one day I'll be sitting there for free courtside. You mark my word. All right, that'll do it for me. My thanks to Rosenberg. My thanks to KP. My thanks to Fleegs. My thanks to John Jastrzemski, for joining me earlier. You go back on the podcast, the Odyssey app, and listen to the entire show, including my interview with John Jastrzemski. Thank you to all the callers. Thank you, all the listeners. Alcintron comes your way next as we continue to celebrate, as we continue to give our flowers to our beloved New York Knicks. I will be back with you tomorrow, or later on tonight, I should say, right here on After Hours.

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1: The New York Knicks completed one of the most dominant runs in playoff history, despite all of these games in the finals being close. 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

0: 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Got Bleeze and Chris P behind the glass. I really don't want to talk baseball. I don't. Because, being honest, and I always keep it a buck with you guys. Yesterday was probably the biggest letdown in my sports fandom. I go from the Knicks winning the NBA Finals, the euphoria, the excitement, the adrenaline rush, the tears of joy, to watching Kodai Senga pitch. Ugh. Disgusting. And what a disappointment. Just put me on a roller coaster, no seatbelt on. Let me go fly out. It's unbelievable. It's so depressing going from the high of the Knicks to the low, low, low, low, low of the Mets. And you know what I realized while watching? It was the Yankee game was on too, and the Met game was on too. It's that baseball is my third favorite sport. It is. It's basketball, football. Well, it's football, basketball, baseball. As far as teams, it's Knicks, Commanders, Mets. It's such a disappointment. You go from the highest of highs to everybody being together, united, then have to watch that crap. Now, the Yankees are the Yankees. They're going to stay the Yankees. They're always going to be the Yankees. They're going to be in the playoffs. The American League stinks. They played the Central. They smashed the White Sox. We'll get into that later. Mets are 9 games under 500. And baseball is so bad, half the league's under 500. That the Mets are still somehow, some way in a wild card hunt. That's if you believe that. Now, I talk about it, it's been depressing going from the Knicks high to the Mets low. And this month is Men's Mental Health Awareness Month. And the reason I'm talking about this is because you see all the videos that are out there from Knicks fans. Male, female, doesn't matter. How this run has given them light, shown them light, shine light in their lives when they're going through dark times. And I know this is a sensitive subject because, you know, you had Dana White say about men talking about mental health, and I'm paraphrasing here, that's weak. Whatever. It's not weak. In fact, you're more of a man if you talk about that. And this is the month, Men's Mental Health Month. Mitchell Robinson has been at the forefront of this with the Knicks. He's battled a lot of stuff this season, deactivated his Facebook, changed his phone number. We don't know what happened with his hand, but I'm pretty sure he punched something. I hope we get that confirmed somehow, some way, one day. But what the Knicks have done is they've healed a lot of people's pains for now. Brought joy to people's lives. Togetherness, love, happiness, tears of joy. No, I can't lie. Getting ready for the show at home. And I was watching the 29-point comeback. I got tears in my eyes. And anybody who mocks you for shedding tears or says anything negative about, you know, you enjoying this and crying, they can kiss your ass. And me, you can kiss my ass. You just can. Because you don't know what people are going through. And for those 2.5, 3 hours, for the last 2 months, the Knicks have given people a reason to forget all their problems, anything negative in their lives, and go to a watch party or go to a game, and everybody be on the same page, pulling the same direction. Yes, there were some dummies who did some dumb things in the streets. There's no doubt about it. And the way some in the media are covering it, you would think it was January 6th all over again, the way it happened in New York City. That's not what happened. There was a few idiots. Not 1,500 to 1,600 idiots like there were on January 6th. who, by the way, were pardoned. There's always going to be people trying to ruin this for fans. Whatever sport, whatever city, there's always going to be people trying to ruin it. Don't let them ruin it. Don't let them ruin your good times, your fun times, your shine, your escape. Because this was a positive escape. We all know the negative escapes, drinking, drugs, all that crap. This was a positive escape. You know, I have a lot of friends who've posted stuff, whether they're social media friends or real friends in real life, posted about this stuff. Thank you, Knicks. I was in a dark place. Thank you for helping me get out of it. And I notice it's not the usual opening for a show, but this was hitting me while I was home all day thinking, what am I going to open with? And I saw Mitchell Robinson's, you know, his picture he posted as a kid and his what he wrote about what he's been through. And shout out to Mitch for doing that. He could have hid, not said anything, but he was open about it. And he might have saved somebody's life in doing that. Because if you could affect one person's life in a positive way, you've done your job. And what this Knick run has done, and I'm talking now for myself. You know, it's been no secret. I lost my uncle during the Hawks series. He unexpectedly passed away. You know, my dad was going through radiation treatment for his throat. He sounds great now, thank God. Mom's going through stuff. Me going through stuff personally. But for those 2.5, 3 hours, Knick basketball. Yes, I lost sleep. Yes, I gained some weight because of it. Yes, I didn't eat well. But for those 2.5, 3 hours, the joy that they brought to my life and the way I've reconnected with so many others and the way I've connected newly with other people, new connections, social media, at games, at watch parties. That stuff is priceless. Let's not forget, my dog is going through stuff as well. And that's been rough. I've cried almost every day when it's come to my dog. I know I'm not the only one, but I'm speaking about my stuff and what the Knicks have done for me personally. And for anybody who's posted about it, I've shouted you out because it's brave of you to say something and speak up and talk about your struggles. Because you're not alone. And no one should ever go through this stuff alone. No one. And I've posted on social media. You can reach out to me. I might not know you from a hole in the wall, but I know what pain is. And you shouldn't struggle alone. And I know some Knick fans, some diehard Knick fans, not some bandwagon fans, and it doesn't matter, bandwagon fans, diehard fans, but I know some diehard fans that this is all they had. Because when the Knicks weren't playing, they didn't know if they were going to make it to another day. That's how tough the things they were going through are. So I would always check on these people. Hey, you good? When the Knicks weren't playing, you okay? Let me know you're good. I'm not going to say somebody's name, but something happened the last couple days, and I reached out to somebody and hear from them. Thank God I heard from them today. And that was a breath of fresh air because I was worried. We talked about the Knicks, and it was a positive conversation. And I said, don't ever leave me hanging for 2 days. But tomorrow is the cherry on top of the orange and blue cake, the parade. Now I'm hoping Mother Nature cooperates. It's not looking like it, but I hope that the rain stays away, that Mother Nature puts on an orange and blue colors, puts on a Jalen Brunson jersey, and I'm hoping that everything's good. I don't know how many people are going to be there. It's going to be the most people that ever had the Canyon of Heroes, I tell you that. I mean, whoever's job it is to count, good luck. Have fun. Tomorrow is the mother of all parties. A party we've never seen because there's the pre-party, There's the parade party, and then there's the post party. It's a party all day and all night in New York City tomorrow. By the way, for the single fellas, Thursday's usually ladies' night in the city. So have at it. Have fun. And for the ladies who are single, have fun. We'll be at American Whiskey. I've made no secrets about that. I invited Tommy. I said, come through. I invited some other people. Come through. You're more than welcome. And it's one last time for us Knicks fans to get together and party and celebrate what we've been waiting a long time for. Young, old, black, white, Spanish, doesn't matter. What the Knicks have done is united this tri-state area of Knicks fans. Go look at the videos. Yes, there's the bad videos out there. But go look at the positive videos, the fun videos, the party videos. People high-fiving each other. People holding each other on each other's shoulders. The celebrities that are in the crowd with the people. This is the greatest time as a sports fan of my life. The 2025-2026 Knicks brought a joy to my heart that I haven't felt in a long time. And again, I mentioned the things I myself personally was going through. But, you know, texting with my sister during this run. My brother, who's a Bulls fan, is now a Knicks fan. My little nephew's going to be at the parade tomorrow. He gets to have his first parade. 6, 7 years old. Lucky. He's a Knicks fan. This will be my first parade for a team I root for. You know, I was at the Giants parade when they beat the Patriots. I was at the Yankees parade. I believe it was the 98 season. Forgot what it was. I took my little brother. We went to the parade. But this is the first parade for me personally, a team I root for. I wasn't at the 94 Rangers parade. I would have been at the Knicks one, I'll tell you that. And I'm looking forward to it. Now, I don't know what the plans are. I don't know where I'll be. I don't know the setup. I have my hands in a bunch of different cookie jars, so I'm hoping that things work out. But I will be there regardless. And yes, I'll probably cry. There's no shame in admitting that. And again, you don't know what somebody's going through. So if they want to cry, let them cry. It's tears of joy. You're going to mock them? That makes you feel like a man? That makes you feel good? Meanwhile, I guarantee if you look in the mirror, you got nothing going on in your life. So that's why you mock other people who express their feelings. And again, I think it's important to talk about it. So I've never hidden from it. I've never run from it. I talk about it here. I've talked about my struggles and other people's, you know, struggles. They reach out to me and we share with each other and help each other get through the stuff. And the Knicks have been the ultimate therapist for a lot of us during this run. The ultimate escape in a great way, not in a negative way. And these Knicks forever, forever, I'll be grateful for. I'll be grateful to, I should say, to the New York Knicks. And next year, yes, we're the fourth favorites to win it all. In my heart of hearts, I feel like we're going to be doing this again. The core is back. The coach is back. Everyone's back. The main characters are back. Now, there'll be some tweaks to the benches. Oh, it's the way it goes in the NBA. You know, Jose Alvarado has an option. A player option. Robinson's free agent. See what happens with Shamit. Deuce. And I'm sure we'll talk about that a little more as we get closer to the draft, which is right around the corner, and NBA free agency, which it comes and goes. But I want every Knicks fan tomorrow to enjoy this, whether you're Johnny Come Lately or Die Hard. I want you to enjoy this tomorrow. I know I am. I've waited over 40-something years for this. Not 53. I know the Knicks haven't won in 53 years prior to June 13th, which is the icing on my birthday cake. But I want every Knicks fan tomorrow to enjoy this and be in the moment. Like, we live in a society where we want to record every single thing. I'm guilty of doing it at times. But give yourself a good minute or two, put the phone away, and just take it all in. Take it all in. Because I'm not sure, well, maybe if the Jets ever win a Super Bowl, I'm not sure we're ever going to see a parade like we're going to see tomorrow ever again in New York City, at least in my lifetime. Again, if the Jets win a Super Bowl, I don't know what's going to happen, but I don't think it'll be like the Knicks one. Because the Knicks are the one team that unites all fan bases from others, from all the other New York teams. And let's include the Devils as well in that. They're a local team. And I cannot wait for tomorrow night. Tomorrow morning. I'll be coming into the city around 6 o'clock. And let's have one big-ass orange and blue party. 888-808-1019. Your calls after the break. Al Cintra on the Fan. Back after this.
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3: Here he comes right now. 6'10" from Grambling. The captain of the Knicks, the most valuable player of the NBA.
1: Legacies are cemented in history.
3: We have a new NBA champion.
1: It takes talent.
3: Frazier has it. The Busher. The Frazier.
1: It takes toughness.
4: And the New York Knicks have won this basketball game, and they have won the NBA championship.
1: It takes resilience.
5: Thompson gets it, fires up a three. Shot no good. The triple's gone. It's gone. It's gone. OG Anunoby.
1: It takes heart.
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0: 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Let's go to Ed in the Bronx. You're first on the Fan.
1: Absolute Centron.
0: What's up, Ed?
1: I got to give you, my brother, the greatest flowers ever. A month ago, you were so emphatic. Yo, Ed, don't you say it. I was sailing down for my Knicks, and I'm saying maybe in this lifetime, after just turning 59, I will never see a chip. You said, don't you say it.
0: Yeah.
1: So you get the biggest kudos for that one.
0: Well, thank you,
1: fan. Because I'm saying, why would I give up on my Knicks after being a fan for 50 years?
0: Yes.
1: So that shout out to you for
0: thank
1: that.
0: Thank you.
1: This second one. I got the belated birthday gift, May 13th. You got yours on your birthday, June 13th.
0: Damn right, baby.
1: And on top of it off, I'm going to this parade. I don't give a rat's ass. I got to work tomorrow night. I'm working now. It don't matter. I'm going to that parade with my baby sister and my baby brother.
0: Now, do you have sick days?
1: 50 and 55 years old.
0: Do you got sick days?
1: Yeah, I got a lot of sick days. I got vacation time, but I'm about to take vacation like in about 3 weeks, so I don't want to interfere with none of that. I'm good. I'm still going to work. I need my bread.
0: Okay, good. Just checking.
1: Yeah, I need my bread. Nah, I work 11 to 7. I'm working right now, so I'm good. I'm going to go to the parade where it starts at in Battery Park where my brother lives at, so I can be a little safer. You know what? You know how it is.
0: You got the way. You got along the route. That's where you're going to be. You have a place to see it.
1: Yeah. My brother lives down there, so I'm going to be where it starts at. And I can stay for a little bit and watch it a little bit, and then I can go back. My sister's going to take me back home, and then I can get my rest, and I can go to work. See, I don't want to go to the part that's going up a little further, 33rd and all. It's going to be mayhem. This right here, you got your tourists. You got the other things going on. They're not going to allow you to come down there and mess up their place. So I'm grateful for that part. I got a little brother that lives there, so I'm good.
0: All right, well, good for you. Enjoy it. I know the Knicks gave you a happy belated birthday gift. They gave me the ultimate gift of my birthday. We share the same date, the 13th.
1: Absolutely. Absolutely.
0: I told you not to give up on it, man. I told you.
1: Yes, and I was, that's why you get your flowers, because I was so grateful. Like, how you been a fan for 50 years? Just turned 59 and you want to give up on it? But these guys done gave you so much heartaches, but they resurrected that. Yeah. And Jalen Brunson, if the Knicks don't pay this dude, man, I'm going to slap them in their mouth myself.
0: Well, Ed, here's the deal with that. You know, he might say, because he's going to make you-know-what amount of money in endorsements. He's going to be everywhere. Yeah. He might not say, you know what, look, let's do what's right. I'll get paid, but let's do it in a way where we can still keep championship team together.
1: Yeah. And you know what? And I give him a lot of respect for
0: that. Other guys, like Towns might do it. Because he's from the area. Maybe Bridges does it because he already did a little bit. OG's, he got paid already. We'll see what happens. But next year, I think the Knicks are right there again.
1: Absolutely. I'm looking forward to it. And it would be great if I can get a repeat. But, I mean, just to get back there. I mean, they done gave me the biggest, like the biggest present that you could ever, you ever would want to receive besides being your child being born.
0: Absolutely. And losing your virginity.
1: You know? Yeah, that too. No doubt. But you have a great one, my brother.
0: Thanks, Ed, man. Have fun at the parade and stay safe.
1: Absolutely. All right.
0: You got it, man. Thanks for the call, brother. Yeah. Thanks for the flowers as well. Let's go to Robbie and Lennox. You're on the Fan.
2: How you doing, buddy? They did it. Oh, my God, brother. Oh, my God. Where do I start? First of all, my condolences about your uncle.
0: Thank you.
2: And I hope your dog's doing okay, man. I'm so sorry. I love my animals. So
0: it's been tough, man. I cry almost every day.
2: I can't even imagine, man, because I've had my cat for 13 years, and he means everything. He was just calling me. Like, he says hello all the time. So he's the greatest talking cat. Yeah,
0: cherish every moment, man.
2: God. So, yeah, absolutely. So here's the deal. I lost my good friend to cancer about 4 weeks ago.
0: Sorry.
2: And he used to watch He was 48, and he wasn't the biggest basketball fan, but his son
3: is 17. He's a huge, huge Knicks fan since he's seven. So we took in the game, like, you know, not together, but we were texting back and forth the whole time. And first half, I was getting crazy. I mean, I was like, please, somebody please take the ball to the basket. You know me, I'm 61. I want to see layups.
4: Yep.
3: And then all of a sudden, the fourth quarter, it's old-fashioned basketball. It's taking the ball to the hole. I mean, Al, I mean, Brunson was going bananas. It was amazing, and I was going nuts. But, I mean, you know, I wish my father was alive to see this. I mean, he'd still say there's too many three-point shots.
4: You know, he can say that, but you know what? We got a ring, baby. We got a ring.
3: We got a ring. Oh, my God. It's unbelievable. And then, so my buddy Ty's going to the sideline. He's going to the parade. I wish I could go. He's going down with his buddy. He told me today. So I'm so happy for him and stuff. But, I mean, this is like for everybody. It's funny. The first person I texted was Joe B. I haven't heard from him because he probably got 40,000 texts the other night. So when he's on Saturday, maybe I'll give him a call. But, I mean, I think of Steve and Tony Page, who he talked to for like 15 years on a fan, and like all the guys out there, and for you, and for, you know, for all the guys that love the game, you know, for Moose, and for, you know, I had Moose on my radio show, God, like 18 years ago, I've had Moose on a few times, and Joe on, and Patty Boyle, a whole bunch of cats, but it's amazing what they did. It really is unbelievable. Everybody stuck with it, you know, and you're right. Next year, who knows, maybe this team can win back-to-back, but I've been waiting since 1973. You know, this team reminds me a lot of the 73 team. I know the game has changed, obviously, but the way the guys shared the ball, you know what it is? This is a likable bunch of guys. The camaraderie. It's a brotherhood.
0: You can see them in the Tonight Show appearance, the Good Morning America appearance. You had Deuce, OG, and Bridges at the World Cup game. The party celebrating as well. I mean, they're all having a blast together. Jose Alvarado and Clarkson at the Puerto Rican parade in Brooklyn. I mean, it's awesome.
3: Yeah, it's just incredible what they did and how the city's coming together. I admit it. And, you know, you're always going to have a lot of bad, dummy, you know, poor seeds. I mean, sometimes. I mean, these guys are not real fans. I mean, I've always said these people are not real fans. They're just not for attention, you know. Yep. But the real fans will be there. But it's, I mean, I can't imagine what it's going to be like. I mean, I remember the Rangers. This to me was like the Rangers won the Cup in 94. I mean, I never thought I'd see this all my life. All the bad teams we went through. Frederick Weiss. I mean, I'm thinking of all these, you know, all these draft picks. That, you know, I went to the NBA draft, right? In 1984, when the Bulls took Michael Jordan and the Blazers took Sam Bowie. I'll never forget that. And I was sitting there going, oh, my God. The Knicks have a chance to get Clyde Drexler. And my buddy's sitting there going, Clyde Drexler's nothing. And he took Darryl Walker. And I went, oh, no. And then Drexler's in the Hall of Fame.
4: We might have had a ring sooner, Robbie.
3: Oh, my God. Anyway, congratulations. Man, I'm so happy for you. I'm elated for you, buddy.
4: Enjoy.
3: Oh, my God. Are you kidding me?
4: Yeah, and
3: I've been crying all week. I cried like crazy.
4: Your father's with you. You know that.
3: I cried like crazy the other night. I mean, I was so emotional. Like Facebook, I put this post up and stuff. And also, I talked to Lee the other night because he and Callow were dancing around screaming in the studio.
4: I saw the radio and the TV on.
3: It was hilarious.
4: They're better than me, Robbie. And thanks because I would have been dancing on this table. I would have been jumping up and down this table. I would have been going crazy. I would have cried on the air, too. There's no doubt about it. I cried instantly watching that. And I've cried. I've watched these clips. I get tears in my eyes because not only because the Knicks won and I love this team and the togetherness of this team, but I start thinking about all the videos I've seen on social media as well. You have people, sons and daughters, going to grave sites of lost loved ones with Knicks stuff. And I got goosebumps just saying that. I've seen a bunch of these videos. And it's deeper than basketball. It's the connection that you feel. You start thinking about your childhood, watching it with people. You know, I had a childhood friend who passed away. We used to watch the games. He was always there with us. I'll say his name, Damien. Lost way too soon. But he was always watching the games with us as well back in the 90s. And we were all together for the LJ 4-point play. Where I lived on the second floor on Myrtle and Woodhaven, and we were jumping up and down. I thought the ceiling was going to collapse. I thought it was going to give, and that would have been it. But if we were going to go out, the LJ 4-point play would have been the move. And he's the one who called it. He said, here comes an LJ 4-point play. We're all like, yeah, get out of here, and I'm being PG. We said a lot of X-rated stuff to him. Beep, beep, beep, beep, beep. Like, whatever. He was right. He said, here comes an LJ 4-point play. He called it. So this is bigger than the Knicks winning a championship. It's, you start thinking about the people who are no longer here that you used to watch the games with and have a good time with, and diehard Knicks fans who never saw the championship. Never. They were hoping to see one of these. Or you never got to experience it with your father who did see one. Or your mom who did see one. So this has brought a lot of people together. It's made you, a lot of people reminisce about the good times from back in the day. In a world where there's so much negativity that's out there. It's always negative, negative, negative, negative, negative, negative. Let's chop people down. This was a huge positive. First of all, for the city, forget it. They made money hand over foot. The hospitality business, huge, huge moneymaker. And then you throw in the World Cup for the hospitality business. Forget it. This has been a 2026, this Knicks playoff run with the World Cup. Pshah! And I work in hospitality. You guys know this. So this has been huge. Huge. Restaurant business, huge. The bar, huge. So shout out to all those people, because a lot of these people fought to stay open after COVID was struggling, and this had to help big time for them. So kudos to them and those business owners. So it's not just, oh, the Knicks won the championship. It's, this saved a lot of people who own businesses, struggling businesses, but this run packed places. Who probably didn't see business like this before. So those people get to sleep easier at night. And they're thankful for the Knicks. Fanatics, they make a, you know, amount of money, boatload of money. The biggest money maker ever, the New York Knicks. The TV ratings. The highest rating since 98. The New York Knicks say, you're welcome, NBA. No, it wasn't the Spurs. It was the Knicks. Knicks fans from all around the world did that. Because it's out there. When the Spurs were in the finals, those were the lowest rated series. Nobody gives a rat's ass about the Spurs. And you got all the media members that are trying to minimize this. Minimize the NBA trophy and what it means to win the Larry O'Brien trophy. And you had this jabroni, and I'm going to call him that because that's what he was. An ESPN jabroni, what is it, Vince Goodall? Goodwell, that's his name? Here's what he had to say about the NBA and the Larry O'Brien trophy.
5: All the rest of it. It's dynasty or parity, which is better for the sport?
6: I think dynasty is better for the sport because if we're going to look at the way that the NBA experiences golden age, those two decades where it went from Magic and Bird and Isaiah in between to Michael Jordan, that's where you had the greatest explosion and growth. And it's not just because those guys hoarded the championships. Now you're legislating parity. The owners are saying you aren't allowed to be great for an extended period of time because look at Oklahoma City with Durant and Westbrook and Harden. They weren't allowed to keep their three guys together because the money says, okay, you drafted too well. You drafted three MVPs. Yep. You can't hold on to them. The reason that the Knicks won this championship is because Minnesota could not afford to hold on to Karl Anthony Towns, and he became the final piece for them. So it's going to also cost the Knicks on the back end. But to your general question, I like to know that greatness is validated. How do we know that any of the last eight champions are actually validated because they have not done it again? Giannis is itching to get out. Boston is thinking about trading Jaylen Brown. They don't believe in their one championship. LeBron's one championship in L.A. was not enough. So why would it be enough for us?
7: Validate is the Larry O'Brien that I put on that shelf and stays there forever. That's the validation. The Laker thing.
6: Oh, you mean participation trophy then?
7: I'm sorry. Larry O'Brien is a participation trophy?
6: If everybody gets one.
7: It is an actual trophy. Yeah. You won the league that year. The 2021 I get because it's summer camp. Like it was in one little bubble, and that's why people give them crap about that one. But no, you win the title. It's validated. You're forever a champion. The difference, of course, is to me, you can have rivalries without dynasties.
4: Allen's 1,000% correct. 1,000% correct. Here's the perfect example. Knicks Pacers, before the Knicks won the championship, the last couple seasons, that is a rivalry. It's so, if you don't believe me, go look it up. The Pacers knocking the Knicks out the previous two playoff rounds. I'm on the air saying, give me the Pacers next year. That's a rivalry. Knicks Heat, that's a rivalry. So Allen's right. Winning the trophy, that's validation. Who cares about super teams and dynasties? Who cares? Now, I would love for the Knicks to be a dynasty. Don't get me wrong. But I think it's good for the league when you have different teams winning it. It gives fan bases hope. I don't know if the Kings have hope. They're the one with the biggest drought right now. You see, for the NFL, you had the Chiefs dynasty. Then I went down the tube. And now you've had different winners the last couple seasons. The only thing that dynasty does is it gives you a villain. But Wimby didn't win a title. He's the villain now. Wimby's the ultimate villain now. He did it to himself. But to minimize winning an NBA championship because there's different teams winning every year, that's just stupid. Go ask Jalen Brunson how he feels. Jason Tatum, how it changed his life. Jokic. Now we're minimizing championships. That's what we do. I'm forever good as a fan. The Knicks won the NBA title. Forever good. Let's go to Abraham in Long Island City on the fan.
8: Yes, how you doing, sir?
4: What's up, Abraham?
8: First time caller, long time listener.
4: Welcome aboard.
8: I love listening to you. You keep me up when I'm ready to go to bed.
4: Oh, well, thank you for that. Now, as long as you get some sleep after, we're good.
8: I work for Transient. I work for the MTA.
4: All right.
8: I'm not going to the parade. I can't.
4: Why can't you go?
8: I have to go to work.
4: I want your doctor's note. Dr. D. Lau, I got your doctor's note.
8: I have too many. I've called out sick a lot of times.
4: Oh, no, I got your note. I'll say you got hemorrhoids, okay? We're good.
8: I didn't go to the 94 parade because I was 16 years old. And at that time, my mom had to take me to school.
4: Uh-huh.
8: And I didn't know where Battery Park was. So, you know... So I was like, man, and then this mayor makes the parade on Thursday. Why didn't tomorrow I'm off? You should have made it tomorrow.
4: Well, tomorrow is Thursday.
8: No, tomorrow is today. I mean, you know, I'm off Wednesday, so it's Wednesday.
4: So you wanted the mayor to accommodate you on your off day?
8: Yeah.
4: Well, Abraham, here's this. Let me ask you this. Let me ask you this, Abraham. Do you have vacation days?
8: Yeah, how about 120?
4: Well, you should have did what I did. During the Cavs series, I put in my request for time off, and I'm good.
8: I didn't know when the Knicks were going to win. See, this is all. I'm a diehard fan. I only watch two games on TV because I work, and I have to go to work. So I bring my pocket radio at home out of work, and I listen to my, and I...
4: Abraham, your phone's cutting out, and thanks for the call. Your phone was cutting out, and you were in and out.

0: 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Let's go to Justin in Floral Park. You're on the fan.
1: Al, baby, first of all, got to apologize for yesterday. I pulled a Mikal Bridges. Not good. Not good. Not good, Al.

0: It happens. You're good.
1: Happy belated birthday.
0: Thank
1: what
0: you.
1: a way to get a birthday gift for
0: Amen.
1: You, baby.
0: Amen.
1: Oh,
0: Man.
1: my God.
0: Amen.
1: Amazing.
0: Thank you.
1: What a team. Like I said, amazing. There's nothing else I can put into words. I want to say something to Andy, okay? He's gotten a little twisted. When I said it was 2-1, I said if, and it was a big IF, if they lose that series, they got to break up the core. That's what I said, Al, because you lose in the first round after going to the Eastern Conference Finals so many times.
0: Yeah, I was
1: I'm
0: with
1: sorry,
0: you on that. You got knocked out to the Hawks. Yeah.
1: I wasn't like, you know, trying to be a negative fan, but I mean, Al, it looked bad after the first three games.
0: No,
1: it's the Hawks.
0: Yeah, they looked.
1: And then they completely changed the offense.
0: Yep.
1: And they ran it through the big fella.
0: Yep.
1: Which was the smartest move they ever made. They got away from it in game three against the Spurs. And then, you know, the rest is history. And then Brunson is him.
0: Yep.
1: And he had the performance of a lifetime in game five, Al. 45 points, almost half the points the Knicks score.
0: Yep.
1: It's just amazing, Al. And, you know, we'll see what happens because, Al, we're going to lose some guys. I mean, it's the way the NBA is. But like you said, we're going to probably keep the big five.
0: Yeah,
1: and then we'll
0: keep
1: some guys. And then somebody's going to have to step up. Like, Kolick might have to step up. I think Alvarado's going to want to come back. He's a restricted free agent. But I think, you know, Mitch, Shamet are going to be gone. And I could see them honestly trading Deuce, to be honest with you.
0: Well, but, here's the list, Justin. Unrestricted free agents. Robinson,
1: yeah.
0: Shamet, Clarkson, Sochan. Player option, Alvarado. Restricted
1: yeah,
0: free agents,
1: which
0: Hakporti,
1: I think is coming back.
0: Hakporti,
1: yeah.
0: Diawara, and
1: yeah.
0: 3 2-way bench warmers.
1: Yeah. And, I mean, they got two. Actually, I think they have three draft picks. Because they got one from Washington, finally.
0: Knicks, man! 24-31. sorry, that was an accident. 24-31.
1: Right.
0: And so I was reading that they might trade one of those picks.
1: Yeah, I mean, listen, I'm hearing the big man from Connecticut. I would not mind him.
0: Well,
1: okay?
0: The three-point shooter, Carolina?
1: Yeah, yeah. Especially if they lose Mitch, Al, they're going to need a big guy. They're
0: well,
1: also talking
0: the
1: about
0: North Carolina,
1: from North Carolina.
0: Big guy. That's the
1: yeah.
0: one I keep seeing.
1: I'm seeing both.
0: Mm-hmm.
1: Yeah, you know, because, you know, pick 24 and 31 are very close to each other. But
0: yeah,
1: they could also package that and move up. So we'll see.
0: That would be nice.
1: Yeah. I mean, listen, Leon Rose, I trust what this man's doing, okay? That's the smartest move James Dolan did. Stayed out of the way and hired this man, okay?
0: Mm-hmm.
1: Because he has changed this franchise for the better. And, you know, we'll see what happens. And, Al, I did go to the Yankee game today. But let me tell you something. It was like all Knicks fans, man. It was just like Knicks fans all day, even though they bashed the White Sox, Al. It was just, this party is just never stopping, Al.
0: I
1: think this is going to go through July 4th. I'm not even lying now. I think this thing is just going to keep going.
0: I think it's going to be all
1: unbelievable.
0: I think it's going to be all summer. What's going to happen is you're going to see OJ and Obi throw out a first pitch at a Met game. You're
1: yes.
0: going to see Josh Hart throw a first pitch at a Yankee game. This
1: yep.
0: is going to be all summer long. If these teams are smart, especially the Mets, who are going to be needing attendance if they keep playing when they're playing,
1: yeah.
0: you're going to have to invite every Knicks to throw out a first pitch.
1: Yeah, I know. Seriously.
0: Yeah.
1: And Al, you're right. With this fan fest that they're doing at the Jacob Javits
0: oh,
1: Center next month,
0: bananas.
1: Oh, my God.
0: Oh,
1: that is going to be – like, Al, how much is that going to cost to, like, even meet those guys?
0: I don't know.
1: I mean, it's got to be, like – I know it's a tough – a lot of money to get into the building. It's got to be, like, probably $500 to meet those guys. My buddy is doing something with Shamet. Al, it's $150.
0: For Shamet?
1: For Shamet.
0: Damn it.
1: Yeah, exactly. Shamet, damn it, dude. It's crazy. And then my other buddy, I told you where I went to Borelli's, where I saw the guy that used to work with BT to work at the fan. He was there. He's doing something with, like, Kolick and, like, I think Deuce. And that's, like, $150. I'm like, yeah, these guys are cashing in because, let me tell you something, once you win a championship,
0: oh, yes,
1: as you know,
0: it.
1: It's just
0: yeah, especially
1: just
0: here in New York.
1: Oh,
0: yes.
1: Yeah. Absolutely. But Al, all the love. Enjoy the parade. I wish I could join you, Al. I can't.
0: Well, I wanted to ask you this, Jessica. I wrote it down while you were talking, right?
1: Yeah.
0: The Knicks end this 53-year drought.
1: Yes.
0: Does this give you any hope for your Buffalo Bills?
1: Yeah, well, this is the thing, Al. Okay, this is the only team that's left now because the Rangers, 54-94,
0: yeah.
1: okay, which was, killed me. I mean, God, I wish my mom was still here because she was watching that with me, and I know she loves basketball. She was the one that got me into basketball.
0: Yeah.
1: She had a nice little left-handed jump shot, my mom.
0: Oh, look
1: but,
0: at that Brunson-esque.
1: I know, yeah. I was a righty, Al. That's what the craziest part is, but whatever. But, yeah, I have hope for the Bills, Al. But you know what, Al? That city is cursed, man. Okay, the Sabres blew it again this year, Al.
0: I saw that.
1: I mean, Al, I mean, listen, The only good move I have with the Bills is that comeback against the Oilers, which was just like the comeback the Knicks had against the Spurs in Game 4.
0: I was in my grandmother's house in the Bronx.
1: Yep.
0: And
1: Al, last thing, baby, I didn't know you Woodhaven. That's where my wife is, man. She's right by that bar, Nairs, in Woodhaven. That's where she grew up.
0: I used to live by Victory Field.
1: Oh, yeah, I know where that is.
0: I used to live
1: I know that
0: camp.
1: Very well, man. Listen, before we got married, I went many, many trips to Woodhaven, Al. You know, for that late-night booty call, Al. You know how that is, Al. You know how that is, Al.
0: Yes, I do. Shut your face, Justin.
1: Yeah. All the love, Al. Enjoy
0: Thanks,
1: the parade.
0: Justin.
1: I'll talk to you soon, baby.
0: You got it, brother. Thanks for the call, man. I'll talk about the parade Saturday morning, 2 to 6 a.m. I'm back on the Fan. Let's go to Eric and Ron Conk. You're on the Fan.
2: I don't know. You got a lot of booty call conversations going on lately.
0: That's a positive, though. Do you understand? That's a positive. Well, that's what the Knicks are doing to people. We're talking about booty calls.
2: I understand. But I'm waiting for the Gallagher's 2000 promo.
0: That's coming. You know that's coming on next. You know that. Come on down, big boy. You know that's happening.
2: I'm telling you, I would have loved to have seen what the winning.
0: The scene at Gallagher's.
2: Yeah, I can only imagine because I know they were locally here. They were promoted as a place in Melville that they were promoting also to watch the game there.
0: Oh man, I got one word for you, Eric. You know you watch wrestling, right?
2: Oh, absolutely.
0: I got one word for you. Ready? Puppies.
2: Yeah. By the way, I just sent you. You probably haven't looked at it yet. I just sent you what Justin was talking about with Shamit because I'm going there also.
0: Oh, you are.
2: So, I was debating on it. There's two different price things on there. One's for $100, one's for $150.
0: Oh, I
2: so,
0: see.
2: I
0: see it here. Yeah.
2: Yeah. Yeah. Oof. So it's right by me. It's like 10 minutes from me. So I'm gonna go check it out and.
0: Well, I got news for you. Listen. I know for that price at FanFest, you could probably get Patrick Ewing's signature.
2: Yeah, but then I got to travel into the city and the cost of all that and between the price to get into. Because I texted Fleeks last week. I said, or a week and a half ago, whatever it was. I said, and this was probably before the final started. I said, can you imagine if they win what FanFest is going to be like? You know, between that and also whatever follow up comes out of the World Cup, there's gonna be a lot of World Cup players there too, because they might still have some players here. So, it's gonna be a zoo there this year as far as the players and fans.
0: I was there last year. I had a credential. Media. I was there for the Canelo. Crawford press conference in the media section, which was awesome. I brought my Commander's helmet, hoping to get it signed by Jaden Daniels. He just did a an interview. That's it.
2: Like a promo?
0: Yeah, he did an interview. That was it. But I'm hoping he's there this year to sign, and I'll bring the helmet, get that signed, put that away in a case, bibbidi bobbidi boobity, and then I'll figure it out when it comes to this Knick team. I'll figure that part out.
2: Next year is the year I'm going to target going. I was thinking of it this year, but then when I between the World Cup and the Knicks winning, obviously, and not to mention all the other, the stuff going on, it's going to be right in the heart of baseball break, for the All Star and everything. Yeah. So I mean, although I'm sure the traffic will be light to the Mets area. But, look, I can say that I'm a fan. I acknowledge what's going on there. By the way, isn't there a boxing match this weekend or something coming up, or is that next weekend? I know you were looking to go.
0: I'll be there. I'm already in the building. In the beautiful seated area. I'm not going to say much. I'll let the picture show it. I ought to be living a good life that night.
2: Is that this weekend or next
0: weekend?
2: No, the
0: 27th. It's Zander Zayas versus Boots. Versus Boots Ennis at Barclays Center. I'll have my big-ass Puerto Rican flag with me in the building, and I cannot wait for that. Hopefully he wins, and then he'll become a megastar after that win.
2: Yeah, one of these years I got to get to a boxing match. I mean, I used to go to kickboxing matches all the time, which was pretty cool, but I haven't been to a boxing match yet. I'd love to, because, a lot of the boxing community, unfortunately, is not – I should say the matches haven't been that great unless you're in, you know, below the heavyweight. So, you know, that's where all the action is these days. So I'd love to go check out one night, whatever. Both, you know, we'll see what comes over. UFC is just, as far as I'm concerned, a waste of money because so many of them last like 30 seconds. And
0: I don't even bother with the UFC anymore. It's become a circus. Yeah, so, I don't bother with the
2: right,
0: UFC anymore.
2: So, but look, I mean, it's so as far as the Knicks and everything, I mean, you know, let it run. You know, like Justin was saying, he could see it running to July 4th. Why not? I mean, there's going to be interviews all over the place. There's going to be appearances like what, you know, what Justin was talking about at the place by me. I mean, there's going to be, you know, just stuff popping up here and there.
0: All,
2: you
0: know, summer.
2: You got the initial, yeah, you got the initial wave going on now, you know, with all the talk shows and everything. And then you're going to start getting things filtering out a little bit. And then probably, you know, once you get towards the end of July, then it'll calm down. And they'll start getting ready for the start of next season.
0: Yep.
2: You know, so, yeah, I could certainly see that. And then at that point, then, you know, you're looking at the beginning of August and football's getting ready to start. So you got your wish pretty much.
0: I beg for it because I know the Mets, are horrible. And I begged the Knicks to get me as close to football training camp as he could. They could have gone a little longer, but they wanted on my birthday. I'm good. I didn't want to take any chances.
2: Right. Well, what was it going to be? Another 4 or 5 days at the maximum anyway?
0: Last night would have been game six.
2: Last night would have been game six. Yeah. Right. So you're not really missing out on much at that point, you know.
0: But, I'm good.
2: So look, I mean, that's it's exciting. I know my nephew's still figuring on going to the parade. My coworker's not going to go just because of the time he definitely
0: needs to get there. Who's your nephew going with?
2: And then, I don't know. I'm going to check with him today.
0: All right, well, tell him to come through afterwards. Tell him to come through afterwards. We'll be at AW. Tell him to come through.
2: Yeah. Oh, absolutely. Yeah. So, you know, he's probably going to go with some friends, I would imagine, and because I know he's off from work. And, you know, but I'll find out today, and then I'll let you know, and I'll connect you guys up. You know,
0: you got it.
2: But, you know, and listen, tell them over there to do something about that damn AC in the building.
0: Oh, no, I think they got it fixed because yesterday they had the Scottish fans in there for World Cup.
2: Right.
0: So they had to get it fixed. Yeah,
2: I had a theory as to why it wasn't working, which I'll keep. I'll text you off air.
0: I'll tell you why. I know why. I'll text you off air, too.
2: Okay, I wonder if it's the same theory, but okay.
0: We'll see.
2: Anyway, but look, be good. I'll be listening. I'm going to hit the road in a minute.
0: All right, Eric.
2: I'll have you on the radio. So.
0: All right, be good, brother. I'll talk to you off air.
2: Yeah, talk to you.
0: You got it. And the funny thing is, before we go to break, I was out front talking with Heck from Latino Sports, and the bouncer there, shout out to Bear, he goes, he heard us talking. I was doing something on camera, and he goes, "You're Theo Al?" And I said, "Yeah." And he goes, "I listen to you all the time, brother. Keep doing your thing." And I started blushing. I was like, "Wow, thank you for that. I appreciate that." And the head goes, "See, you never know who's listening." So shout out to Bear at AW. Big fan of the show. 888-808-1019. Quick breakout. Soon turn on the fan. Back after this.
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0: 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Before I go back to the phones, I have a question. And you guys can participate if you want. Who, and this is everybody, who in New York sports is the biggest stiff right now? I have one person already. Carlos Mendoza.
1: I thought you were going to say Kodai Senga.
0: No. Carlos Mendoza.
1: Well, listen, I've been on the Mendoza needs to be fire train for a year, so yeah.
0: I think it's Carlos Mendoza.
1: He's the reason the Mets are where they are.
0: David Stearns built the team, but a lot of injuries. But Carlos Mendoza, if you listen to him after the game, saying we got to, you know, we'll continue to talk to the guys about the challenges. What, it's almost July. What are we doing? In the Met game yesterday, they used their two challenges in two innings, and then it cost them later on in the game because Binge got screwed multiple times. Brazelbon got screwed. It's stupid. Why using both challenges in the first two innings?
1: There's also a key word in there. Continue to talk to them means you've already talked to them, and based on what they're doing, they're not listening to you. So he is not a good in-game tactician. He's not a motivator. He's not a leader. And the players have completely stopped listening to him. When that's the case, whether a manager is good or bad, and in this case he's bad, when a clubhouse tunes a manager out, you fire the manager. It's baseball 101.
0: So do we agree that's the biggest stiff right now in New York sports? Who do you have?
1: No, because listen, as like they're out of the season right now. Carlos Mendoza still has been to the NLCS. I mean, he was carried there, but Aaron Glenn still exists.
0: Oh, come on. He got 1 year.
1: Yeah, and Carlos Mendoza is a bad manager. He's not going out and picking fights with the media and sticking his foot in his mouth every time he speaks and showing what an idiot he is, or saying, like, Carlos Mendoza hasn't said, pick the worst Met. This guy's going to carry me to the promised land. Aaron Glenn went out and talked about that, saying that of a quarterback that 31 teams in the NFL wouldn't sign to be their third stringer.
0: Now, I think that's because Jet fans have Jet PTSD.
1: Aaron Glenn's resume is the resume. He was a coach for 1 year, so maybe there's room for him to improve.
0: I hope so.
1: He had one of the worst seasons we've ever seen an NFL head coach have.
0: Well, they also gave him Mr. Cook to a quarterback down the stretch.
1: What about his boy that he handpicked for the first half of the season?
0: What's his face? Justin Fields.
1: Yeah.
0: Stunk. Tyrod Taylor couldn't stay healthy.
1: It's Aaron Glenn. Listen, Carlos Mendoza is a big one. Like, actively right now, it's him. But, you know, I might even say Kodai Senga is in that debate because this guy, like, dude, a year ago, Kodai Senga led the NL in ERA and David Peterson was an all-star. What the hell happened to these guys?
0: Yeah, I know. And he knows living
1: like
0: a good life.
1: As much as I can't stand the manager, that's not the manager.
0: You know who's living a good life right now in Atlanta? Jeremy Hefner.
1: Well, listen, I was always a Hefner fan. Dude, you hated Hefner. I used to argue that with you.
0: No, I said the pitching lab is now a P.O. box. That's what I said. This whole pitching lab thing, and then it went to you-know-what.
1: Mets fans never deserved the championship that Nex fans just got. Most teams have a pitching lab. The Mets weren't innovative. They were saying, hey, we're just going to catch up to the rest of baseball. They've all been doing something for 10 years. The Yankees have one. The Dodgers have one. Like, they might call it a different name. All the real teams in baseball have one. The Mets were the only big market team that didn't make that effort.
0: And it wasn't Steve Cohen's fault. He inherited the mess.
1: I'm not saying it, but that's Mets fans. Like, Mets fans want to complain. Mets fans do not want to win. Mets fans want to complain. Mets fans are loving where the team is right now because they can cry about Stearns and they can cry about Cohen. They can delude themselves into thinking the Wilpons better. When I gave you the numbers, just fact-based, worst owners that baseball saw over the 25 years they owned the team. Mets fans want to complain. They say they're upset right now. Like, I'm upset because I want to win. A lot of Mets fans, they love that they get to bitch and moan and whine about this team every day.
0: Let me ask you, as a Knicks fan, fellow Knicks fan, Met fan like me, the Knicks winning the championship, is that going to make this summer, knowing the Mets suck, easier for you that we got a Knicks championship? You got your first one?
1: Infinitely easier. All right, yeah. I got the first championship in my life. I'm riding that high. And also, like, I never respected the Mets team that Steve Cohen took over, so I couldn't wait to get rid of, like, all these guys that people are crying about. I couldn't wait till they blew it up. I wanted a full rebuild. So the sooner we get all of this stink out of here, the sooner I never have to watch, you know, he was an Epler guy, not a Wilpon guy, but Kodai Senga, Peterson, Vientos, Beatty, Alvarez, the sooner these guys are all gone, then I'm good.
0: I got to push back on you with Peterson, though, because I remember we talked about David Peterson. You were like, Peterson's been the most consistent pitch he's been. He's been bad for a year now.
1: He was, but last year when I had to be honest, like last year he was making me eat my words up till the middle of August.
0: Yeah. He's gone back to the three innings, 3-2 counts on everybody, David Peterson.
1: Well, and you can see this is where I still don't blame the manager, but it's a little bit them. And like, I honestly wonder if these guys are coachable because it happened with Hefner. It's continuing with Willard. Kodai Senga and David Peterson both look terrified when they step on the mound. And I don't know how you fix that.
0: No confidence. I don't understand. Superior athlete with no confidence. None!
1: And they've both done it before. Like, these aren't young players who never put it together in the big leagues. What makes Senga so annoying is that he had this incredible rookie season, and then last year, again, through the middle of June, he's one of the best pitchers in baseball, and now he's non-competitive. David Peterson was an all-star less than a year ago, and now he can't pitch on a big league mound.
0: It's horrendous.
1: Like there's a lot of stuff the Mets did to themselves. There's bad decisions like that. I don't know what you do about that. I don't know how you overcome that. It's been different pitching coaches, different approaches. It's just something happened to those two guys that broke them.
0: Now, after we next segment, I'm gonna ask you a question. I ask you guys a question. I'm not gonna tell you the question right the second, but I ask you guys a question so that way, boom, you give me an answer off the top of your head. All right, we'll do that. Let's go to Stewart in Brooklyn. You're on the Fan.
2: Nah, well, let's say this much. As The Rock would say, we finally laid the smackdown on the tall alien from France.
0: Amen to that.
2: Look, Al, let's say this much, Al. David Stearns built a team where they didn't have a first baseman. And I agree with leagues about getting rid of Beatty, Vientos, and all that. Because what are they doing?
0: They now, Beatty can't be a starter. Beatty should be a bench player. That's it. Not a starter, just a bench player. I'll be happy
2: and
0: with
2: what,
0: that.
2: What do you do with Vientos?
0: See you later. Put him on your rocket ship.
2: Yeah.
0: Blast off.
2: Oh, yeah, and I still got Aaron Boone going there with
0: Good.
2: Brian Cashman.
0: He can sit next to Vientos with no seatbelt on. See you later.
2: Well, yeah. That's it. I mean, I can't stand watching Aaron Boone talking about the same thing over. It's not nauseating.
0: Carlos Mendoza's copy and paste every post game after a loss. The same stuff.
2: Yeah, it's the same. It's the same stuff. It gets boring after a while. It's
0: I can't
2: like,
0: watch
2: oh
0: the post
2: my
0: game.
2: God,
0: I don't know how Evan. Shout out to Evan. I don't know how he does it. The minute Mendoza opens his mouth, it's the same stuff. See you later. I put on reruns. Everybody loves Raymond.
2: Every time it's the same thing with both managers. Evan, how does he do it? I don't know.
0: I don't know. Now, let me ask you this, because you're a Yankee fan. I want to ask you this.
2: Yeah, go ahead.
0: I'm going to ask this later on to the audience as well.
2: Go ahead.
0: You got the 98 Yankees. They had the all-time wins and that season that they had. And then you got this Nick team. Which team is number one? That team or the Yankees? Or the Knicks? The Yankees, 98 Yanks, or this championship Nick team?
2: This one.
0: The Knicks.
2: This one. Yeah, this one. Because it was 53 years of waiting. And I saw the 70 when I was listening to radio. Willis came out. I said, oh, my God, we won. As soon as he stepped on the court, I knew the Knicks were going to win that day because I knew he was going to hit. Once he hit those two first jump shots, I said, watch out. Here comes Clyde. Clyde took over. That was the end of the game. It wasn't even close. 73, the same thing.
0: So you got this Knick team over the 98 Yanks.
2: I have the 61 Yankees over the 98 Yankees.
0: All right, I wanted your opinion. I just wanted your opinion on that, Stuart. Thanks for the call as a Yankee fan. I wanted to see what you would say. I saw this, and I know Dexter was talking with Jonathan, who does the Knicks as well, and they talked about, and I talked about it last show as well, but as far as New York sports teams go in the last 40 years, which one? If you got to put them in order, you got the 94 Rangers, the 98 Yanks, the 2011 Giants, and the 25-26 New York Knicks. How do you want to rank those? Is 98? 98.
1: Well, 96 was the first one. 98 was the dominant team.
0: That's
1: 96
0: the
1: was the first
0: one
1: in a long
0: the
1: time.
0: 98, the dominant team. Yeah, that was those are the four teams. So when we come out next segment, I'll have my order. And if you guys want to call in and chime in on that, you can do that as well. Let's go to Jason in Waterbury. You're on the Fan.
3: Yo, what's up, Mal? Great to talk to you, man.
0: What's up, Jason?
3: My man, listen, you guys were right about the Knicks, so go Knicks. Man, they did a hell of a job, bro.
0: Oh, you admitted it. Yes!
3: That's right. Yes, of course, yeah, you got to be honest, yes, man. Yes, yeah, definitely.
0: Yes, I would.
3: Yeah, and I'm going to be... And I'm going to be honest to you and Fleegs right now. Without a doubt, the biggest stiff in New York sports is David Stern. So I don't know what the hell Fleegs is talking about.
0: No, I was with you with David Stern.
3: I like him.
0: It's 1A, 1B.
3: David Stearns is the biggest idiot that has a job in the whole city of New York City, without a doubt, besides Mandami. Second thing is, no doubt about it, how the hell in any way could not only David Stearns still be the general manager of this team, but they let Hefner go to Atlanta, which is an embarrassment. Guy's one of the best pitching coaches in the league. This guy did nothing last year to improve this team. And another thing is, I don't care what anybody says about people leaving and getting out of here, what the guys that he let leave this place, McNeil, Nimmo, and these guys like that. Like you said, those guys are okay. But as I always say, I don't care what you think about a guy. You never let a guy, a slugger who hits 40 home runs and drives in 130, you never let that guy walk out of the building. So you know that you don't know how to do your job, and you know you don't know anything about baseball when you can let a guy who hits 35 home runs to 40 home runs a season and drives in 130, and you let him walk out the door, and then you're paying a guy $750 million, who's the best hitter in the league without question, in Juan Soto. He has no protection in the lineup. Now, Bichette's a great hitter. Don't get me wrong. But he's a two-hitter.
0: He's
3: not a cleanup hitter. Okay? And what they should do is they should – Yeah, Vientos should be in the lineup every day, and Beatty should be traded to San Francisco for Rafael Devers.
0: Vientos stinks.
3: Devers should be. What do you mean? He hits every time the guy's in the lineup. He hits a homer. Where's the power in the lineup?
0: He's batting 200.
3: I don't care. Listen, unfortunately, I love batting average. Where is the protection? Where's the power in the lineup? The Mets don't have any. All they have is Vientos. When Lindor comes back, maybe that changes. Beatty's done nothing. Let me ask you a question. How could the Mets have Alvarez and Beatty, two former number one prospects in all of baseball, and these guys can't hit 260 and hit 10 home runs? Get them the hell out of here and get Devers in here immediately. Get Devers in here.
0: Hold on a second, Jason. Hold on. Alvarez was number one. Beatty was never number one.
3: Yeah. Yeah. Beatty's a top 10 prospect in all of baseball.
0: Alvarez was.
3: I thought he was the number one prospect at one time in all of baseball.
0: Alvarez.
3: Yeah, I know Alvarez was. No question about it. But Beatty's a big time prospect. And for this guy,
0: he wasn't even in the top of the Mets. Top 10 in the Mets. When it came to prospects, Beatty. Top 15.
3: Yeah, but he's big in the system. Why else would he be here if not?
0: Well, who thought about
3: Brett Beatty this much for him to be up here?
0: Well, the fact of the matter is with this team, Jason, and thanks to call, is that all the injuries have killed this team as well. Luis Robert Jr., Jorge Polanco, Lindor being out. All these injuries have killed this Met team offensively. And the pitching stinks. The best thing about this Met team has been the bullpen. The bullpen's been great. Brazelbon's been great. The bullpen's been great. Alvarez swinging out of his shoes again. I'm sick of it. 11 double plays on the season. 11 double plays. Rally killers by Francisco Alvarez. Brett Beatty, way too hot and cold for me. Mark Vientos, batting 200. I've had it with this team, with this group of guys. It's time to go do what you do in the morning after your morning coffee. Go to the toilet, do what you got to do, and flush them down the drain. That's it. See you later. Start over with those guys. Get them out of here. McNeil stinks. He's stinking in for the A's. He stinks. Nimmo's come back to earth. Yes, Pete has got his power numbers up. Jason, I agree with you on that. Like a three-year deal, fine. I was happy with three, but not five. And Devers is a clubhouse cancer. Look, the Giants are looking to sell Willie Adames, Matt Chapman, and Rafael Devers. Let's go to Eddie Mohegan Lake. You're on the Fan.
4: Yeah, well, it ain't going to change. Like I said at the beginning of the season, it's time to rebuild that cracky old team.
0: I mean, it's unfortunate. Like, opening day was beautiful. Being at Citi Field, the energy.
4: Yeah.
0: And I was walking around filming content. We were talking about what's the one word for the 2026 Mets. And now looking back, the one word is stinks.
4: Yeah, too bad we can't put the Knicks in the lineup.
0: No, I said that about a month ago. Can the Knicks play baseball? And then I put where every guy would be. Can they play baseball? Please, I'll take the Knicks playing baseball over watching this crap.
4: Yeah, it's terrible. You know, but I've seen a lot of crap in the last years with this team, so, you know, it is what it is. They need to start over again.
0: It just never ends. Look at David Stern's former team. It's the greatest 70-game span in Brewers history. Yeah. They got a reliever, Alan Ashby. Aaron Ashby was 10-0.
4: Yeah. Yeah, they always seem to do good with the team, but they don't do good in the playoffs, right?
0: Yeah, I know, but I'll take my chances. Just get in.
4: You're right. We might as well be like the Yankees. You're right. Be like the Yankees.
0: Just get in. No, Eddie, I'm jealous of the Yankees. At least they get there.
4: Yeah. But you know what? It is what it is. They destroyed the team. Stearns needs to go. You don't know anything about baseball.
0: He's going to get another crack. He actually built that Brewers team. And that's what, thanks to Fleeks, that gives me some hope. Because he's drilled that in my head about David Stearns and the Brewers and the guys he's drafted and put together there. And that's a winning team in a regular season. They make the postseason. We'll see what happens. But I would do anything to have consistency year in and year out being in the playoffs. Can we get back-to-back-to-back, please, in the playoffs? We've never had that as Mets fans.
4: Well, you took away the parking. You're building a casino. He's going to make his money. Where are you going to park now? I mean...
0: Target!
4: You know?
0: In Flushing.
4: Yeah.
0: Right there. You park there and walk over.
4: Yeah, I mean...
0: It's
4: unbelievable.
0: $50 for parking at Citi Field. 50.
4: I know. Me and my wife had to walk it. We're not the youngest in the world. You had to see us by the time we got there.
0: If it's a hot, humid, disgusting day, you got swamp, you know what? And the team stinks. Yeah. Everybody's going to stink. Yeah. The people walking with swamp, you know what? And then the team. Everything stinks.
4: That creek has stunk for years, even when I took the train from Manhattan.
0: Oh, it still stinks.
4: Oh, my God.
0: I usually go the back way. We drive in, go the back way, or take the Lyft or an Uber in the back way, get out there all the time. I never go through the Roosevelt Avenue way because it takes forever. And then it just stinks around there.
4: I thought I saw something crawl out of that creek.
0: Yeah, that was Jeff McNeil.
4: Yeah, he's plotting that again. Oh, my God. I'm glad he's having a crappy.
0: Yeah, he is. He had a great series against the Mets, and that's it.
4: Yeah. They're going to trade him to the Little League, you know, sooner or later.
0: Nobody wants Jeff McNeil. No one.
4: Nah. His big mouth cost him a lot of trouble, you know?
0: No one wants it.
4: Arrogant little monster,
0: I know.
4: And the reason why we lost one game in New York is because some moron showed up to the game and fell asleep.
0: Yeah, I'm just glad the Knicks won the championship.
4: I'm not talking about the name.
0: I know. I'm just glad the Knicks won the championship because all hell would have broke loose.
4: Oh, yeah. I heard they had to clean up after him and his diaper. It smelled so bad in there.
0: Thanks for the call, Eddie. I appreciate you, brother.
4: Gotcha, bro.
0: All right, got you. Have a good one. He also fell asleep at the UFC cage side. So, like I said on other shows, can we get a president that doesn't fall asleep? Sleepy Joe, Sleepy Don. Can we get one that doesn't fall asleep at sporting events? Embarrassing themselves? Can we get that, please? I don't care what side. I've talked about this. Thank God for the Knicks. Please. Just thank God for the Knicks. I'm going to post a video later. When I recorded some stuff, walking through the streets and the crowds after the Knicks won a championship. And it was all good. After game one, we went to the streets part. After game two, I went in the streets with Cap after we left the Garden and we filmed some content talking to the fans. We didn't see anything crazy going on. Although there's that video of that one dude, you know, skiing, if you know what I mean. And I'm like, holy crap, that guy walked by me. And when he walked by me, I said, yeah, he's high. Because he had the jaw going. For those who know, you know what I'm talking about. But all in all, like walking through the streets, it was a fun time. It really was. Don't let certain news channels change your mind. All in all, it was a great time walking the streets. People high-fiving each other. Hugging each other. I'm like, who the hell is this hugging me? Do I still have my wallet in my pocket? Okay, cool. At the Garden for a couple of playoff games. Lucky enough to be in the building. My pockets are paying for it now. My bank account's paying for it now. But at least I was a part of it. Being in the building. Versus the Hawks. The Game 5, Jalen Brunson with Ham. Game 1 versus Philly. sitting in the last row, can't see the damn scoreboard. And then game two watch party versus the Spurs inside Madison Square Garden. It was awesome. This is a run I'll never forget. Yes, the 86 Mets were my favorite team of all time. I was the biggest Daryl Strawberry fan. I've heard Jerry Reckel talk about Daryl was his guy. Daryl was my guy too growing up. And when I met him the last year at Shea Stadium by the elevator, I said, I was like a little kid when I saw him. I felt like a little kid. And I said, Daryl. He said, what's going on, kid? And he shook his hand. And I called my sister. Oh, my God, I never trusted Daryl. Crying. Yeah, I'm a crier. I'm like Evan. I'm a crier. But it's happy tears. I've shed a lot of sad tears. These are happy tears. And I'm sure Thursday at the parade, I, along with many others, will cry. One of the reasons is because that's it. On to next season. There's no more Knicks watch parties. There's no more Knicks playoff games. There's no more. It's just, it's over. Like, you could celebrate with your friends and re-watch the games, but, you know, I'll post a recap as well of being at these watch parties. Like, the game four, being at the bar, how silent it was. Down 29. Some people left the bar. They gave up. I called a certain someone. I'm not going to say who it is. Venting about things in life. I was like, can I have this? Can I just have this, please? So much has been, you know, I talked about the personal stuff. Can I just have this, please? And then second half, the greatest comeback in NBA Finals history. And the people that stuck around going crazy. I had tears in my eyes watching that. The comeback. The greatest comeback. No one saw that coming. Although Jalen Brunson was telling his teammates, let's keep plugging away. Let's keep plugging away. That's what we do. And I know one thing, all summer long, whenever that pops up on my feed, it's like a 5-minute, 6-minute clip of second half comeback. I'm always going to take 6 minutes and watch it. Because it, every time I've watched it so far, this huge Kool-Aid smile breaks out of my face. And I get tears in my eyes. Because it's just amazing. This is just awesome. I never thought. And I'm going to keep it a buck like I always do. I never thought, like all the years of pain, like before this Jalen Brunson starts, like I'm never going to see a Knicks championship. It's never going to happen. And then this winner, high school winner, 2-time college winner, joins the Knicks. And he brings home an NBA championship. Unreal. You know there's going to be movies on all these other streaming services about the Knicks. Hopefully they cast right. Go look at that Lakers doc that they did. They miscasted everyone. Everyone. Hopefully for the Knick one, they get it right. 888-8-1-1-9. Al Citron, the Fan, back after this.
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0: 888-808-1019. 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Let's go to Peter and Lawrence. You're on the Fan.
1: Al,
0: what's up, Peter?
1: Enjoy the moment.
0: Oh, yeah. Hell yeah.
1: Al, enjoy the moment. Don't let no one drag you down.
0: Nope, that's not happening. Trust me, not with this one. It's not happening. The Knicks for 2 months have given me the greatest
1: enthusiasm.
0: Stretch of joy. 2 months. You know, you have great days here and there. 2 months of this. I'll never forget this. Ever. Even if I was to get dementia or something, I'm sure this will always, I'll always remember this.
1: And if I was the mayor, I would have NYPD arrest anyone who tried to ruin it.
0: No, there's going to be a couple of bad apples. And here's the sad thing because of content creators. There's going to be content creators who are not Knicks fans. There's going to look at a post content, make content, and cause problems. It never fails. That's what happened with a good amount of the videos you see out there. There was content creators who bought Spurs jerseys going around on purpose looking to start stuff for content, clickbait.
1: True. Now to part two is repeat for next year. Build on what you achieved and make a small little dynasty like the Yankees of 96 to 2000.
0: Listen, if the Knicks, I hope I'm wrong, but if the Knicks never win another championship, I'm good. I got to see it.
1: You got to see it in your lifetime.
0: Yeah, I got to see
1: it. I got to see it when I was 8 years old.
0: Yeah,
1: I'm 69 and 70. I got to see it at 12. I had to wait 53 years of doing nothing. And then, you know, I even lived through the Yankees from 64 to 77.
0: That's when it was bad, right?
1: The repeat. Yeah. It was, let's put it this way, to be a Yankee fan in the 60s and early 70s was like pulling teeth.
0: What was worse, that stretch or, because I remember when I was a kid, the mid-80s to the early 90s, they were horrendous.
1: Mid-80s to early 90s.
0: Was worse.
1: They had the team, but the problem was too many revolving doors.
0: Uh-huh.
1: Nobody knew what their position was.
0: I mean, they had Winfield, Mattingly, Henderson, and Willie Randolph as your top four hitters.
1: Yeah, and but then, you know, you had Guidry got too old.
0: Rigetti.
1: You brought no one in to bring another one in to complement Guidry. You lost Nettles. You lost Gossage at the same time. You had to bring Rigetti from the starting rotation to the bullpen.
0: Uh-huh. And I remember, Peter, going to Yankee games then. Yankee Stadium was empty.
1: Yes. If you watch on Yankee Classics, in Yankeeography, that stadium was empty in the 80s.
0: Yep.
1: And they had a plethora of good players.
0: They sure did then. And thanks for the call, Peter. I will enjoy myself. They did. I talked about it, Blue Jays, Yankees in 1985. The place was a ghost town. Ghost town. They was lucky if there was 4,000 people in it. It looked like the White Sox attendance last year, or the A's attendance, their last game in Oakland. It was that bad. That bad. Let's go to Scott in Boston. You're on the Fan.
2: Hey, Al. I'm a big fan, Al. We follow each other on social media. Dude,
0: up,
2: I've been a fan since you hit the radio. Dude, I got to tell you, though, this New York Knicks thing, like, they've been playing the Fan audio in Boston on the Sports Hub. I've been emailing them trying to get you on, like, because I just think this has been unbelievable. But you just said it a second ago. You don't care if the New York Knicks ever win a championship ever again. Now, I'm just doing this for the radio, but the New York Knicks are never winning another championship ever again, bro. You know, like, I've won some championships in Boston as a fan of Boston teams. I'm 43. This was a total fluke win for the New York Knicks. The San Antonio Spurs totally shut down.
0: Hold on a second. A total fluke win? Going 16-3, the most dominant point differential in history, being number one offensively and defensively, statistically, destroying teams by 30 points in closeout games. How is that a fluke run, may I ask you?
2: Well, if Oklahoma played, if the Oklahoma or the Celtics,
0: if
2: they would have
0: beaten
2: the Knicks, no problem.
0: That's not their fault.
2: Yeah, but the New York Knicks are acting like
0: it's the greatest. How about the Celtics run? How about all the guys that were injured on the teams they played during that run? How about that?
2: Yeah, well, if Ime Udoka didn't get let go, the coach, you know, with the Celtics scandal, the Celtics would have won this championship. Nah. If the Celtics didn't screw up their franchise, Jason Tatum's knee blew up and the New York Knicks beat them. So the New York, I mean, I'm happy.
0: The Knicks would have been up 3-1 when Tatum went down. The Knicks came back twice from down 20 on
2: but the
0: Boston's
2: Celtics
0: home floor.
2: Were winning. They were winning, Al. They were winning knee blew up.
0: No. When his knee blew up, the Knicks took a 9-point lead with 3 minutes left to go. That was a wrap.
2: Dude, people aren't remembering it. Like, people aren't remembering it like that. People are remembering the New York Knicks sneaking through the season this year, you know, totally changing coaches.
0: And what is people? They can call
2: even the station. The station is confusing. It's confusing because the station didn't support the New York Knicks, you know? So it is confusing.
0: How about this? Is it the Knicks' fault that the Boston Celtics choked away a 3-1 lead to the Sixers and then Joel Embiid on one leg?
2: No, it's not. It's not at all. The Celtics stink. They're awful, man. They should get rid of the coach. They should get rid of one of those guys. They just don't play with heart. But Jalen Brunson, his father was an NBA player. He was an NBA caliber player, you know? Like, this is totally just a one-time thing.
0: Right,
2: you know what I'm saying?
0: How about this, Scott? Before I let you go, let's do this. Ready? I guarantee the Knicks win a championship before the Celtics do. Again.
2: Well, I'm not going to argue with that, Al, because I don't know, because the Celtics need some help, but they have a better team there. Dude, we have a better franchise.
0: The Celtics were in the league when Jesus Christ was in the league. The Celtics have been around forever. They've had dominant play after dominant play for sure. But let's not act like they never went through a drought. I remember the Celtics stinking. Remember you had Rick Pitino. How'd that work out? How'd that work out, Rick Pitino? Coaching the Boston Celtics. I begged for Boston. For years, I begged for Boston in the playoffs. And then we finally got Boston last year. Well, now the year before, because the Knicks won the championship. What happened to the Boston Celtics? They choked 2 20-point leads away because they melted under the will of the New York Knicks. 2 20-point leads at home on the parquet floor. Only to crap all over that parquet floor. And the Knicks were leading that game when Jason Tatum blew out his Achilles, ACL, whatever the hell he blew out. That's Boston's problem, not the Knicks' problem. They were up 7. The steal happens, go down the floor, up 9, 3-1. Boston won game 5, and in game 6, the Knicks backed them by 9,000 to eliminate them. Which started a trend, because then they smacked the Hawks by 60. Then they smacked the Sixers by 40. Then they smacked the Cavs by 30. And knocked them out too. The Knicks are better than the Boston Celtics. The Knicks have been better than the Boston Celtics. I wanted Boston. They just couldn't hold up the end of the deal. Gagging and choking away a 3-1 lead to the Philadelphia 76ers. And what happened to the Sixers when they saw the Knicks? Smackdown! Whooped! Spanked! Belt to ass! That's what happened to the Boston, to the Philadelphia 76ers. It's a fluke run. I saw some of these clips today, or yesterday. The Knicks are never going to win again. Good, keep saying that. Do these people not get it? This fuels them. If anything, you should be gassing them up. That's what you should be doing. But this is a different group. This is not some overconfident, cocky group. Everybody has an ego. No, everybody knows their roles. That's why they won the championship. Down 2-1, they changed. Karl-Anthony Towns changed his role. Became more of a facilitator. The Hawks walk up Mikal Bridges. The Hawk fans, I should say. All 7 of them. And if you don't think that the Knicks pay attention to this stuff and use it as fuel, there's a basketball card that says National Treasures. Notable nicknames. Jalen Brunson. It's a 1-of-1. It's his signature, Jalen Brunson. You know what it says in quotations? 1A. That's what it says. So keep saying this stuff. all these podcasts and shows of these quote-unquote experts, they only hate on the Knicks because it gets them clicks. The Knicks give them content. The Knicks give them content. Because without the Knicks, nobody's paying attention. No one. Now, I give credit to the people that have eaten crow. Stephen A. to Brunson's face, apologized, and Brunson challenged him. Because he said, I'll never say anything bad about you again. He said, we'll see about that. I'll be paying attention to that. Paul Pierce, he apologized. Said, I was wrong. Draymond Green, he was wrong. Shaq, he was wrong. That's what you do when you're wrong. You admit when you're wrong. You don't double and triple down, Becky Hammon. By the way, has she taken the podium yet? No, she hasn't. Candace Parker, who always hates it on the Knicks. Has she taken the podium yet? No, she hasn't. No respect for the people that don't take the podium. Rachel Nichols, I find it funny. Now she posted all this content smiling with all the Knick players and coaches and families that had won the championship. But before that, she said, nice run. They're not going to beat any of these teams in the West, these two teams in the Western Conference Finals. Whoops! How'd that work out, Rach? Yes, you're getting called out by name. Because you all deserve to be called out. Take the podium. Don't run away from it. You were wrong. And you fueled the Knicks. And keep doing it. Keep fueling the Knicks. Wow, the Knicks party it up this all summer long and raise the

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Parade is tomorrow. 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The Yankees destroyed the Chicago White Sox last night by a score of 12-2. Garrett Cole looks sensational after giving up a first inning home run to Andrew Benintendi. Solo home run to Andrew Benintendi. Retired 13 in a row and went 6 innings. 2 runs, 3 hits, 6 strikeouts. Spencer Jones hit his first Yankee Stadium home run. Goldschmidt hit a homer as well. Caballero hit a home run as well. Ben Rice hit a home run as well. It was home run derby at Yankee Stadium last night versus Davis Martin.

0: Martin, who came into the yesterday's game, second in the league in ERA behind Cam Schlittler, and got rocked. 8 hits, 9 runs, 3 1/3 innings. The Yankees destroy another AL Central team. 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Let's go to Phil and Hal. You're on the Fan.
1: How you doing, Hal? What's up?
0: Phil? What's going on, Phil?
1: I don't know. Let's celebrate. I mean, you know, we are the champions of the world. You know what I mean? It's great.
0: Damn right.
1: I like to talk. You know, I'm an old timer. I'm like 70 years old now. And I went through, like, with the 69 Mets. I know you've seen the 86 Mets, which is great. The 69 Met team, it's almost, you can almost compare it to, like, the Knick team. Like, how is this possible? How is all this happening? I mean, you know, they were the laughing stock of baseball in 69 prior to the 69 championship when they beat the Orioles. I wish you were alive to, like, see some of this stuff. I mean, like, even going back to, like, the 70s, you know, championship with the Knicks on how good that team was.
0: I watched some of the old stuff on NBA TV.
1: You know, but I would like, you know, like, I don't want to, like, ruin the moment. I mean, this is the Knick moment right now. All right. And, you know, it would be a great debate once the season's over, the parade's over. If you want to make a comparison between the 70s team and the team of right now.
0: Well, it's actually tough to do.
1: Which team would you say would be better?
0: It's actually, it's tough to do because the guys now are more skilled than they were then. They can do a lot more things. You know, back then you had specialists. They had their one job that they did, and there was no three-point line then. It's just a totally different game. Totally different.
1: I agree. And the athletes, you know, the players of today obviously are much better athletes. But I thought the years, you know, in the past, I thought they were, you know, decent athletes. I just thought they were smarter players. But, I mean, like, I think, you know, the time now, you know, they're just better athletes right now.
0: Of course.
1: But I'll tell you what, I don't want to take anything away, man. This is great. It was like I'm watching that 29-point game. It's 81-59. I'm dozing off of my lounge chair, and I'm saying, man, this is. You know, all right, this game's over, and I wake up, it's 99-90, and I said, holy, you know what?
0: I know,
1: and
0: I'm like, said the same thing.
1: I'm like, whoa, I like, they're still in this game. I'm like, wow. And then it was, what, 99-94? And I'm saying, you know what, they're going to pull this thing out.
0: Unreal.
1: And it was just like, it was like beyond unreal. It was, you know, unbelievable. But I just want to enjoy the moment. I want. Yep. I'm glad for you.
0: Thank you.
1: You to enjoy the moment.
0: Thank you.
1: And just let's, like, you know, play it by ear on, you know, how things are going to go in the present after this.
0: Yeah, we'll see what happens. Of course, enjoy the moment. Enjoy the celebration. Enjoy watching the parade, Phil. And thanks for the call. If you're going, great. If not, watch it on TV. Enjoy it. This has just been awesome. Because during this whole finals versus the Spurs, it was, Wimby's going to be crowned. He's going to get crowned. He's going to get crowned. The face of the league. Blah, blah, blah, blah, blah. Instead, he got exposed for being a slap nuts. A dirty slap nuts. That's what he got exposed for. And in the final 2 minutes of the NBA Finals, in all the games, the NBA Finals, excuse me, says, Wemby versus Brunson. Final 2 minutes in the NBA Finals. Wemby, 4 points, 1 of 7, 0 for 4 from 3, 2 turnovers. Jalen Brunson, 17 points, 7 of 13 from the field, 2 of 3 from 2 of 3 from 3-point range, 0 turnovers. It's final 2 minutes in NBA Finals. That's called clutch gene. That's called assassin. That's called Jordan-esque. Keep doubting Jalen Brunson, please. Because now that the Knicks are the champs, when you trash the Knicks, I can laugh at you for being stupid. Oh, yeah, Michelle Beadle. Has she taken the podium, too? That's another one. None of these people taking the podium. Running from it. You're quick to blah, blah, blah, flap your gums. And now, all of a sudden, crickets. Unless you're being negative about the Knicks, which there's nothing to be negative about the Knicks now. Nothing. The NBA champion, New York Knickerbockers. Oh, that sounds so beautiful. Let me say that one more time. The NBA champion, New York Knickerbockers. Now, you know, Karl-Anthony Towns, And the Knicks have been making the rounds, Tonight Show, Good Morning America, you name it, they're doing it. Karl-Anthony Towns, here's what he had to say about watch parties going on around the city, namely Brooklyn.
2: The celebrations, honestly, were some of the most craziest things I've ever seen. And it just shows the passion our fans have. But like you said, it was so amazing to see our team bring together New York.
3: Yeah.
2: Like, I've never seen all five boroughs get together. Hell, I saw Brooklyn celebrating for the Knicks. Yeah. And they have a whole team.
3: They got a whole team. They got a whole team.
0: Shots fired, Evan Roberts. Brooklyn. They had the whole borough, and they got a team there celebrating the Knicks. Like I said, my birth certificate says Brooklyn, but I bleed orange and blue, baby. I didn't go sell out because I was from Brooklyn. Oh, let me go root for the Nets because they got Kevin Durant and Kyrie Irving and James Harden. Whoop-de-doo! Stop. Now, I've welcomed some of you guys back to the Knicks fan base. I've welcomed you back. But that train door is about to shut. You have until the parade is over to get back on the bandwagon. After that, I don't want to hear it. Now, I find these videos funny about these content creators asking, hey, can you name three Knicks? Because I wanted to do this. I just, when I'm watching the games at watch parties, I just want to watch the games and that's it. Yell and cheer, scream, high-five people. But I wanted to do this, and I've seen some videos. Can you name me three Knicks? And these videos, no one can do it. No one. One person named Golden State Warriors. Draymond Green, Steph Curry, no. They're not playing. Somebody called Wembley, like Wembley Stadium. Another, I'll give him credit. They named Knicks, just not current Knicks. R.J. Barrett. Stupid. And by the way, for those people still rocking R.J. Barrett jerseys, it's time. Time to get rid of it. Put it in the closet. Put it in storage. It's done. Go get yourself an OG jersey. Go get yourself a Josh Hart jersey. If it's too much money for you, they do make the bootleg ones. Go get one of those. I'm not going to knock you for it. Go get one of those. At least you got one of them. But can we put the R.J. Barrett jerseys away? I saw a guy at the watch party with a Kristaps Porzingis jersey. I wanted to wring his neck. Porzingis jersey. You know, we could put the Melo jerseys away. They didn't get to the finals, none of those teams. And I love the 90s Knicks. Love the 90s Knicks. But I'm going to be honest. I'm done when it comes to that, praising them. I got a championship team now. This Knick team, they actually won the championship. Patrick Ewing, John Starks, Anthony Mason, Oakley, you know the cast of characters. Derek Harper, you know all of them. Not Charles Smith. They'll always hold a special place in my heart as a fan. Those memories I shared with my friends as kids. This Knick team reunited me with some of those friends. And I thank them for that. Let's go to Tommy in the story. You're on the fan.
4: Hey, Al.
0: What's up, Tommy?
4: I'm doing one of my midnight walks.
0: Oh, man. Here we go. Be careful. Thank we now.
4: Now all the little cats have little Knicks hats on. It's amazing. All the Alley cats.
0: You know, it's funny that you say
4: they
0: that.
4: They took off their Yankee hats and put on Knicks hats.
0: Well, I know. It's funny you say that. If you go on the Lyft app and you try to order a car, the cars
4: have
0: Knicks jerseys on. All the cars have Knicks jerseys on.
4: Yeah. No, it's true, though. All these people, God bless. I mean, I'm a Knicks fan, not as diehard as you, but my daughter's a Knicks fan. We watch them and all, and we went to a couple of games the last couple of years. But, yeah, I love how everybody and their mother's a Knicks fan now. It's so funny. But it's so good. It's so, that's what it's about. It's all cool.
0: And well, it's better that than the mocking of the Knicks. It's better that.
4: Yeah. But I love how it's gone to, they're not going to do it. They suck. They're too soft. Now they're not going to repeat. Well, yeah, nobody repeats.
0: Move the goalpost. Moving the goalpost.
4: Yeah, but... So let me tell you how my day goes. So, you know, I work overnight. Yep. I get off this morning. I go for my walk. You know, I'm trying to get into, you know, a healthy, normal regimen. So I conk out at about noon, wake up at 7. Oh, I turned on my favorite baseball team and it's my favorite pitcher. Oh, Al, I wish you can bottle how you feel right now and give me some so I can swig it down. I'm sorry. I'm just a crazy mess, man. I don't know why I do this. Leaks tells me just turn it off. I can't. and then we come back.
0: Yep.
4: Eighth inning, first two guys on, you know, no out. Vientos comes off. He strikes out. Okay, yep. Fine. Vientos is what he is. And then Alvarez.
0: Yep.
4: Alvarez comes off. And he just strikes out with no, you know, on a sweeper, 0-2 pitch, 1-2, whatever it was.
0: Yep.
4: Same thing we've seen for 5 years. No approach. It's just so infuriating, man, that we're still losing with these guys. And you know what? Sturridge has not done a good job this year, last year. I'm not defending him. But Vientos, Alvarez, Peterson, Senga, he inherited these bums.
0: 100%.
4: And it's not easy to just trade these guys. Untradeable. You just can't DFA them. But like I told Fleeks, I texted him, I would DFA Vientos, Peterson, Senga. I'd get rid of them tomorrow. I'm tired of looking at these guys. I'm
0: and
4: sorry.
0: The problem is they have nobody else to turn to. I know you said you'd rather bring one of these guys from AA or AAA to take his lumps than deal watching Peterson and Senga.
4: I know. And my emotion, you say this, bringing up kids, I know it's not that easy, but this is just, I can't. I can't believe that. It's like a bad dream watching this guy give up a home run to Sal Stewart in the first inning. It's like, really? Seriously, after the game, I bought myself a strong drink. I conked out for a few hours. Did they say he's in the rotation again? Is he going to make another start?
0: I have no idea because I can't watch the Mets post game. It's just the same stuff with Mendoza. It's the same answers, the same stuff. I can't watch it anymore. I just can't.
4: He went nuts tonight. You could tell this poor guy. And I met him a couple of times and I talked to him. He's like the nicest guy in the world. You know, he's the most easygoing, even keeled guy. He must go to bed at night and just like punch the pillow 1,000 times watching this. I mean, he just went crazy tonight. This team, and then they don't know how to use the ABS. They ran out of challenges in the second.
0: You're down 4-0. Nobody on base. So Marcus Semien's using it. What are we doing?
4: 4-0. No out. Right. I mean, and I love Mendy, but Mendy, you got to tell these guys. You got to tell them. And it starts under no circumstances do you challenge anything.
0: Well, he said he got to continue to talk to the players. Well, are they listening? What's going on?
4: I don't know, man. Maybe they're on the same stuff that OG's on when he was on the Today Show.
0: Bridges was drinking, having a time of his life. OG had to take an edible, all four of them. He was on another planet. You know, Karl-Anthony Towns had the, I've been smoking the doobie smile on his face. It's great.
4: My wife has no idea about basketball, sports, anything, who these guys are. And she watched that. She goes, is he okay? What's the matter with him? I said, he just didn't get enough sleep, honey. He's tired. They've been doing a lot of crap.
0: I love it. OG's OG, man. And he's come out of his shell. DJ Clue was doing a party for them. He's rapping on the microphone. I mean, OG's having the time of his life.
4: And it seems to me that these are a bunch of good guys, too. They just seem like a bunch of good guys. You know, that's why the they're likable.
0: You can't hate this team. If you hate this team, you're a hater. Yeah. You can hate the fans.
4: It's not.
0: You can, and you cannot hate this team. There's not a bad thing you can say about this team.
4: Yeah, yeah. And you know what's funny? Going back, now that they've won, there's not going to be any talk about team. You know what's funny? When teams win championships and they win in the playoffs, nobody talks about team chemistry or clubhouse situation. It's only when you suck, like our baseball team, where everybody talks about guys who don't. I'm sure there's guys in that team that are investor buddies. I'm sure there is who don't hang out, but who cares? I mean, it doesn't, or somebody's wife doesn't get along with somebody's girlfriend, or somebody bumped into somebody at a dip. Who cares? It doesn't matter. That's what's, anyway, man. So the Cats of Astoria, send their love.
0: Meow.
4: I got to go back home now and try not to wake up the missus. I'm serious. I do. This is like my week. I get my steps in and talk to you at the same time. It's pretty good.
0: Well, you know, Tom, I appreciate you on air and off air. So thank you for everything, man. I appreciate you.
4: I'll talk to you, brother. Love you. Bye-bye.
0: Love you too, Tommy. You got it. 888-8-1-0-9. Quick break. Al Cintra on the Fan back after this.
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7: Brunson, he's the guy. Mr. Clutch. So down the stretch, he's going to have the ball.
5: Those who know.
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10: This was a team that was trying to figure out who they were as a team with the lineups. 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
5: 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Why go anywhere else?
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0: 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Real quick before I go to the phones, let me ask you two. Do you think the Knicks, every Knick player, avoided sexy time during these 10 weeks, like Jim Dolan asked? Do you think they avoided the sexy time, yes or no?
1: I think the captain may have, because he's so serious. I mean, Cat basically told John Stern he did not.
0: Okay.
1: Maybe OG. No, I think, no, of course not.
0: Yeah, Alvarado shied away from it, so I'm guaranteed he's Puerto Rican like me. There's no way he did.
1: He came back home for the first time in years. Like, yeah. Hey, and good for him.
0: Yeah, good for him. And so it's a nice ask to lock in. They locked in. But in the bedroom, sexy time was going on. Very nice. Of course it was. Had to happen. Let's go to Adrian in Queens. You're on the fan.
2: Yo, what up, Al? Good morning, man. How are you?
0: Good morning, Adrian. I'm good. What's up, brother?
2: Not much. Last time we spoke, Stevie Wonder and Ray Charles was trying to catch an interception for my Jets. Yo, check this out, man. I was at the watch party. First things first. Happy belated, brother. Happy belated.
0: Thank you for that. I appreciate that.
2: All right? And I'm sorry you're going through what you're going through. I'm going through it, too, with my mom. She's at stage four. We fighting the fight. Man. You continue to fight that fight, too, brother.
0: Amen. Okay? Shout out to your mom.
2: You're not alone out here. As you know, if you don't know somebody who got cancer, you know somebody that knows somebody that's going through it.
0: Yep,
2: it's that bad out here.
0: 100%.
2: Right. So check this out. So I did security over at Warman Rink.
0: How was
2: that? I do that part time because I drive for a living. But, you know, on the side, I work for ESPN, CSC, and all these security firms as a private contractor. So I'm at the first things first. Cat is correct. There was so much camaraderie and love between people from all walks of life. I saw it firsthand. Mm-hmm. At the gate. You see, a lot of people are just walking through all the mess, and when they show on the news, they just show a lot of these young people wilding out in the streets. It's really not like that. I spoke to people that I ordinarily would not even say a word to if I saw them on the street. And the one thing we had in common was the Knicks. So that is 100% correct. But the story I wanted to tell you was, that reminded me of you. Mm-hmm. I'm at the gate. Now, I don't know if people notice, when you order tickets to get to the Warman Rink, you got to go online. At 10 o'clock, they went out, and at 10:45, they were sold out, right? They're free tickets. Uh-huh. They let out about 3,500, but the capacity at Warman Rink is only 3,000. So there were a lot of people who had tickets on their phone, but they were unable to get a wristband at the gate.
0: Oof.
2: This one couple come, right. So now I'm at the South Gate, which is where everybody's trying to hop over, right? Because it's behind everything. Right. So I'm hearing stories, guys is offering me all types of money. Yo, let me in, blah, blah, blah. Can't do it. This one gentleman walks up with his wife and says, sir, I just want to tell you something. And if you can help me, cool. If you can't, I'll walk away. So I said, you know what? Entertain me. Let me hear what you got. He was like, brother, I'm from Chicago. Mm-hmm. I drove all the way out here. He showed me the ticket on his phone. He goes, you see when I ordered it? It was 10:06. He was one of the first people. I'm coming from Chicago, but the reason why I'm late is because before I left, my dog fell ill.
0: Ugh.
2: And I said, holy crap. I looked at him and I said, are you kidding me? He goes, brother, showed me a picture of his little dog. Older dog. He was just sick. I automatically thought of you, bro. I was like, you got to be kidding me. He's like, sir, is there anything you could do, man? I drove from Chicago. I got no hotel room. I got no place to go. I came specifically for this. Bro, I had to take the hat off and walk to security and walk him through, man. Him and his wife, I got him in.
0: Wow.
2: They were elated. They saw the whole game. The guy even slipped me a dub on the way out, a $20 bill, which I didn't even want, but he was like, he insisted. Mm. But just to let you know how important it was to some people that didn't even live in the state. There were so many people at this watch party that didn't even live in New York. Yo, it was incredible. It is the only team on the planet that I've ever seen during this time of the season that brought the entire city together, man. It was incredible.
0: Yep.
2: Incredible. The watch party was great.
0: Yep.
2: It was safe. No problems.
0: See?
2: Everybody, it was all love. When I tell you all love,
0: oh, I know.
2: I was hanging out, taking pictures. It was amazing, bro.
0: I was in it, Adrian. I was in it during a bunch of games in the city. You know, watch party inside MSG, where it literally shook, and we're watching the game on the big board. The building was shaking for a game watching on the big board. Like, this brought so many people together. I know so many people going through stuff. Like, I get messages from, I don't want to live no more. I don't want to be here anymore. And I try to talk them off the ledge. And the only thing I have is the Knicks right now that are keeping me together. I mean, this is what the Knicks did, man. The Knicks brought joy to people's lives. It's been an awesome thing.
2: Let me tell you. I'm going to tell you why it brought me to tears when they won. And this is a true story. My mother right now is dealing with the stage four, right? She's fighting the fight. She's been, you know, with the chemo and everything. The games start kind of late, you know, 8:30. You know, my mom's on the chemo. Right. Yeah. You know, and if you get up like me, I get up at 2 in the morning. Usually by halftime, I'm tapped out. My mom is the same thing. She gets up early, but she goes to sleep late. Let me tell you something. When it comes to that damn Jalen Brunson, when you want to talk about inspiring my mother, and she kept getting up, fight. Yo, when I saw that, man, you see, it's deeper than basketball, Al. You see what I'm saying?
0: You just gave me goosebumps.
2: Yeah, man. Like, to see my mother hype like that, I'm like, where the hell she get this energy at 8 o'clock at night?
0: Now, Adrian, have you been sleeping. Adrian, you've been making...
2: I wake up in the morning. I got recording? 4 or 5 texts from her.
0: Are you recording your mom during this? Like, during these games? Did you have
2: No.
0: Videos?
2: She's at her house. I'm at home.
0: Okay.
2: She's calling me, or I'll FaceTime. I'm like, Ma, you okay? And she's sitting at the edge of the bed. I'm like, Ma, what's wrong? She says, nothing. Are you watching Jalen? I'm like, Ma, it's 10 o'clock at night. I'm asleep. What are you talking about? I got to get up in 3 hours. But the point I'm trying to make is, and it's a real thing, galvanize the entire city from one team. You didn't even have to be a Knicks fan, because there were a lot of people there that just became Knicks fans.
0: Yep, they did.
2: Right?
0: Yep.
2: But what they are is they had love for the city. And when I tell you we brought people together, they were hugging, they were crying, they were taking pictures, they were sharing food. You know,
0: I know. I was a part of it, Adrian.
2: Don't believe nothing you see on TV about this division and all of that, man. You need to come down. You've seen it, Al. Come to the ground level and be with the people. It ain't like that.
0: Yep. And if those that are trashing it are not there with the people. That's the problem.
2: Right.
0: They're too busy stuck in their apartments, afraid to go out and hang out around other people, got negative things to say, but they're not in the belly of the beast. I was at a bunch of these things, pregame, during the game, after the game, getting home at 3 in the morning. Like, I was involved in all of it, and it was awesome. Right. It was love. It was nothing but love, the people I was around.
2: Yo, the vibe was incredible. And also, do me a favor, man. Keep putting pressure on them people, them naysayers. Candace Parker, Rachel Nichols, all these people that had something to say.
0: Yeah, I got a list.
2: Keep putting pressure on them until we hear from them. Because Stephen A., he had something to say. He came out. Draymond has something to say. He came out. I heard the podcast for Paul Pierce.
0: He apologized.
2: He danced around a little bit, but he admitted it. He was wrong.
0: Yep.
2: Like, listen, they owe it. Like you said, it's okay to be wrong, you know?
0: Just
2: that's why we got erasers on pencils. Yeah. We're wrong. We're human beings. But when you're wrong, own it.
0: Adrian, do me a favor. Send your mom my best, man. I wish her
2: nothing
0: but the best.
2: I will, man. I appreciate you, brother. Fight the fight. Love you, bro.
0: Love you, too, man. Thank you. Appreciate you. Thank you for that. See, it's stories like that. Stories like that. Mom battling stage 4 cancer. And it's into the Knick game and getting that joy watching Jalen Brunson. It's not just the game. It's bigger than the game. It's an escape for a lot of people going through stuff. And those that don't understand or mock it, shame on you. You're just a miserable you-know-what. And your life sucks. I love sports. It's always been an escape. Most times, it's going to break your heart. And then you break up during the offseason, you get back together when the preseason's here, and then the regular season, you go through it all over again. All over again. It's a toxic relationship, and I'm never breaking up with it. Let's go to Adam in Center Reach. You're on the Fan.
3: Hey, how you doing today?
0: What's up, Adam?
3: So two things real quick. The first one you're not going to like. I'm in the minority.
0: Okay.
3: I am in law enforcement. I will not say what agency. I did not like what happened at the NBA watch parties. I did not like the violence. You have one shot, 3 stabbed. You have officers that went to the hospital with multiple injuries. I denounced everything that happened in the violence. I thought it was absolutely disgusting for the fans to do what they did.
0: Well, Adam, listen. I don't like it either, Adam.
3: It's not something that should be condoned.
0: I don't condone.
3: I've never heard anybody from the NBA, the Knicks, or the mayor denounced
0: the
3: violence.
0: Adam, hold on a second. Hold on, Adam. I don't condone it. I've said it. Those people are schmucks. They all need to be locked up. The guys who destroyed that one man's taxi cab, shame on them. I thought it was disgusting. I know the gunshots in Times Square happened. I thought that was disgusting. The content creators coming here looking to cause fights for clicks, that's disgusting. So I understand that stuff. Nobody's condoning that at all.
3: All right. So we'll leave that part there because I just was very unhappy about that. Someone who was actually watching that happen. My Mets question really is, now that you got pretty much a good chunk of the season gone now, looks like Bo Bichette wants to opt out of the contract. I never was happy about the Robert Jr. or Polanco signing, and getting rid of them wouldn't even faze me. Is this a move we make and get rid of the Stearns waste, I'll call it, and just move on? Or what's the angle we need to be over with these guys?
0: Well, Adam, thanks for the call. I don't know if that's possible. Polanco's got another year in his deal. Nobody's taking him. He's not healthy. I think Robert Jr. has a player option after this year. It's a player or team option. He's got one of them. Team option. So he's going to be gone. See you later. He'll be gone after the season. He's not even healthy, so nobody's taking him. Who's the other guy you mentioned? He said Robert Jr., he said Polanco, and Bo Bichette. Maybe a team will take him. If the Mets are looking to sell, maybe a team will take him. And then he stays there or opts out for the playoff run, and then he opts out after the playoffs. So we'll see what happens with that. Let's go to Tony in Montreal. You're on the Fan.
4: How you doing, man?
0: What's up, Tony?
4: Bro, how are you?
0: I'm good.
4: Hey, listen, man. I just want to say one thing. This Knicks win has transformed probably the basketball world in the United States and in Canada. Worldwide, 216 countries were watching that final. And people are talking in Montreal today. Last night, because it's a daytime now, 9 o'clock, 8 o'clock.
0: It's okay.
4: Yesterday, I was talking to the local TV, radio, like you guys in New York, and they were saying, oh, Montreal Canadiens, who should we get as a free agent? So I was annoyed by this, you know? I said to myself, I'm going to call in. I called in, and I said, hey, bro, why are you guys talking about free agents when we were three games from winning the Stanley Cup? Let's stick with our team.
0: So you want to run it back?
4: Yeah. I said to him, if you want to buy a player on the free agency market, who is the Jalen Brunson of free agents in NHL hockey?
0: Oh, you would know better than me.
4: You know what the guy said? What
0: did he say?
4: You know what the guy said? They couldn't answer. They came up with Nick Suzuki in Montreal, which is not really a good answer. They said, we got to ask the basketball analyst at 1 o'clock in the afternoon or 2 o'clock what the answer would be. They still said, that's one of the best questions. And you know what? Because he's such a standard bearer, Jalen Brunson, of leadership and ability to drive for the win, to bring the ring, the king, bring a king to a team that can bring the ring. You know what? They couldn't come up with an answer.
0: And nobody can come up with an answer. Thanks for the call, Tony. I appreciate it. Here's the thing. Let me tell you right now. You had the call from Boston who said, dude, this was a fluke run. Since April 1st, all right, for the naysayers, who still want to hate on the Knicks, 21 wins, 4 losses, NBA champions. And speaking of Captain Clutch, game 1, 30 points, 13 in the fourth quarter. Game 2, 20 points, game tying basket. Game 3, 32 points in the loss. Game 4, 36 points in the loss and a win. And game 5, 45, tied for the most road finals points in a clincher. The unanimous king of New York, Jalen Brunson. 888-808-1019. Al Cintron, the Fan, back after this.
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0: The The Larry O'Brien Trophy is back in New York. The Knicks are champions. For everything orange and blue, keep it right here on The Fan.

0: Eighth Day Al Cintron on the Fan, Absolute Cintron on the Overnight. Well, hold on a second. Number to join, 888-808-1019. Hold that thought. No. I'm going to take this phone call. Shame on you, Chris. Let's go to Pat in the BX. You're on the Fan.
1: Hey, Al. Thanks for taking the call.
0: I'm good. What's going on, brother?
1: How about those Knicks? Are they something
0: else? Oh, yeah.
1: I can't believe you have callers calling and downplaying this championship. Who has blinders on that they don't see that the Knicks were the best team in the tournament?
0: Historically great. This is, to me, again, the 86 team is always the number one team of my lifetime. Not anymore. It's this Knicks team.
1: It's incredible. I mean, you know, this is really sour grapes to come in and say the Knicks will never be competitive again. Who's leaving? I don't know of anybody leaving the team.
0: There are parts that can be replaced. Mitchell Robinson's a tough one. We'll see what they do in the draft. That'll tell you where they're going to go in free agency, if they're going to keep Robinson, because he's going to get paid. The question is, do the Knicks want to pay him the big bucks, considering they're going to have other things to take care of? So we'll see what happens with that.
1: Well, I'm not worried about the Knicks. I think they'll be fully competitive next year.
0: So am I. I'm not worried either.
1: The Mets now, you know.
0: That I'm worried about.
1: Well, yeah, why would Bichette want to go somewhere else? I mean, there's no better theater than New York. I mean, is he going to really latch on to a better team and win a World Series? And does he care about that? Isn't it enough to get the money and be beloved, you know?
0: Well I mean, those are rumors.
1: Right.
0: About that he wants to opt out. So we'll see if he does it. Well, first of all, let's see if he's on a team at the end of the year, because I have a feeling that he can get dealt at the deadline.
1: Now, I was worried about Senga. I mean, he settled down, but the fact that he
0: stinks.
1: Yeah, he's really bad. You know, he just choked the beginning of the game away. We're non-competitive right now. It's tough. It's a tough watch. To devote 3 hours to the Mets is really, you know, very generous of any fan to devote that much time to this lousy, stinking team.
0: Pat, you couldn't have said any better. Thanks for the call, Pat. I mean, when you're trotting out Senga and Peterson, and Omanaya's been better, but Manaya, and then an opener, and then another opener, it's just disgusting. It's horrible, horrible baseball. And when they do start playing good, it's right back in the crapper. Let's go to Brandon in Texas. You're on the Fan.
2: What's up, man? How you doing?
0: I'm good, Brandon. What's going on?
2: Not much, man. I just left the house. I live about 20 minutes north of San Antonio, and I'm a huge Knicks fan. I grew up in Bergen County, New Jersey, and it was probably one of the toughest times being down here, man. But I am on the way to the airport for this freaking parade tomorrow, and I am so freaking excited, dude.
0: Now, are you just flying in for it, or are you flying in, hanging out with friends, staying for a couple days?
2: 48 hours, man. So I have, you know, all my friends up there still. I'm a cop down here, so I got to fly back Friday morning for work later that day. So, but I don't care, man. My freaking wife is amazing. She's allowing me to come out here, you know. 13-year-old me thanks to her, brother. And I am just, there's nothing, you know, that was going to stop me from missing this day.
0: Nah, so, you can't miss this.
2: Call and say,
0: you can't miss it.
2: Yeah.
0: By the way, did you hear that there people are spending, they're having people stand in spots and paying them up to $750 for a parade spot? I'm dead serious.
2: I am not, man, but I believe it, though, dude.
0: I'm dead serious.
2: For freaking food all the time, you know?
0: $750 for a parade spot!
2: That's insane, dude. But I will be out there tomorrow morning early, ready to go, baby. So I can't wait. Go New York.
0: Have a safe flight in, Brandon. Now, is it true you didn't know what that song was, Chris? You listen to hip-hop?
3: Yes.
0: You didn't know what that song was?
3: I didn't know. Listen, here's my excuse. I'm 24 years
0: old. That means nothing!
3: I'm in an internet era where they're giving us 80 new songs a day made by 40 new made-up celebrities, and I got a lot of TikToks to keep track of.
0: Oh, man, you sound like Wimby making excuses. Stop it. It's old school hip hop is the best.
4: I thought he was joking. So, like, you know, the little inside radio, you obviously like the hip hop rejoins.
0: Old
4: so
0: school,
4: when
0: yeah.
4: We have a card that loads up when it's non hip hop, we, you know, play it out and then load up the next one. And there was a string of like four or five in a row, not hip hop. A couple, Chris asked, and I'm like, you know what? These are maybe older, not as popular. It's okay that he doesn't know this. And then when OPP came up, I'm like, He goes, what about this one? I thought he was joking because we had so many in a row that weren't hip-hop. I thought he was like, yeah, finally one that we could play. And then I looked at him, I saw in his eyes, I'm like, oh, God, you're serious.
0: Well, you don't know who Naughty by Nature is?
3: No.
0: Oh, boy.
4: Had you heard of the Wu-Tang Clan before last Wednesday at the Garden when you were there?
3: 100%.
0: Oh, so then it was same era.
3: So I've gotten like jokes about like being like Method Man and things like that, like with rowdy behavior and other sorts. So I know a little bit about their personalities on top of knowing the music that they make.
0: You got Spotify? You got one of these apps that has music?
3: Spotify?
0: Yeah. You pay for it?
3: I'm on there. Yeah.
0: All right. Go to 90s hip hop. That's it. Just play it. You see that music is so much better than this music.
3: I know some man. Like I listen to Fugees.
0: OPP was the number one hip-hop song.
3: Okay, so I don't know enough, but I listen to Fugees.
0: The who?
3: Lauryn Hill, that whole album.
0: Wait, no, the who?
3: That's not how you say
0: that? No, what'd you say? Not to say what you said!
3: Fugees?
0: There you go. You said you put
4: I could have. Yeah. I looked at you. I tried to make eye contact. You didn't pick it up the first time he said it.
0: He said Fugees.
4: My head shook to the right. I looked at you like, oh my God, I was going to pounce here, and you missed it.
0: No, there's no L. It's Fugees. You got it, yeah. The Fugees.
3: Yeah, no. I didn't think there was an L. No,
0: you said Fugees.
3: No. I said Fugees.
0: No,
3: like I said. I never said it with an L. I just said it wrong.
4: Oh, I thought I heard the L too.
0: See? Yes. I think you had a little slip up.
3: That's not the Fugees.
0: It's 4:30 in the morning. You might have had slip up. Just.
3: I might have said it with an L.
0: Who's your favorite old school hip hop artist then, if you have one?
3: Three Stacks.
0: Who?
3: Andre 3000.
0: Oh, okay. That's what you're talking about. That's still like 2000s.
4: I mean, to be fair to him, that's old school.
0: Yeah, it is. That is true. I go 80s, Run DMC, got 90s, you got Tribe Called Quest.
4: Like, what's older, Heya the Song or Chris?
0: Ooh, that is a good. Hold on. I'm trying to think about. I know the girl I was dating because she bought me that CD. Hold on a second.
4: I think Chris by a year. Wasn't Heya 2003?
0: I think you were in diapers.
3: I was born the same month Attack of the Clones came out in theaters.
0: I have no idea what that is.
3: Star Wars.
0: Oh, I only watched the originals. I never watched any of those prequels. When did it come out? When did that album come out with Outkast? We'll look that up. Let's go to Tim at Rockville Center. You're on the Fan.
5: Hey, good morning, man.
0: Good morning, Tim. What's up?
5: Not much. I'll tell you this, man. I love when I get up in the middle of the night or get ready for work and you're on the station. It's just awesome, man. I love your energy and you're a cool dude. I just had 2 points. First of all,
0: Tim.
5: Going with West Coast. I'm going with West Coast and G-Funk for the 90s for sure.
0: Okay. I know that.
5: And yeah, I know you do. The second thing I want to say is, you know, to not to anybody. I'm celebrating the next win. But imagine this. I think they're actually going to get even way better than they were this year. If you can even imagine that. And here's the reason why. Okay, they're going to make some minor tweaks. You mentioned the Mitchell Robinson thing. But can you imagine a team that didn't go down by like 20 points every game? That would be amazing.
0: That would be awesome if they didn't get behind the eight ball every damn game in the finals. But it made for the drama, the theater drama, even better. I mean, these when they do this stuff on NBA TV and they go back and review the finals and they show all this, I mean, it's going to be, you're not going to want to change the channel. It's just going to be awesome cinema.
5: No, 100%. I did love the drama. I mean, I'm not going to lie. I'm just a human being, and I love the Knicks. So for them to come back and all those times makes it even, I don't know, like you said, the drama makes it great. But I was just thinking going forward to some of these folks that kind of seem like naysayers, I was thinking to myself, not for nothing. Last year, they were right on the cusp.
0: Yep.
5: Right? They changed the coach, obviously made some improvements there, and the team got together a lot better. Like, what could this team do if they weren't down by a lot? Like, we may be looking at something really, really special in the long term. And I'm not trying to be foolish here. I want to celebrate the next victory now, but I'm just saying, as opposed to people that think this is like a one-off,
0: it's not.
5: I think the team's actually going to get even better and better and better.
0: Now, Tim, you said the naysayers? No, those are certified haters.
5: Yeah, good point, good point. You know what I'm saying. You know what I mean.
0: Oh, I know what you said, but you were being polite. I'll call it what it is. Certified haters. Certified haters, baby. That's who they are.
5: Have a good one, Al.
0: Thanks, Tim. I appreciate the call and the support. I mean, how can you still knock the Knicks? How? It's unbelievable. What, 16-3 wasn't good enough? What, 9 straight road wins wasn't good enough? Closeout games winning by 30-plus was not good enough? The biggest differential in points and wins and losses, not good enough? 283, not good enough? A 45-piece in the closeout by JB, the 1A, not good enough? The historic stats that the Knicks have put together, not good enough? It's unbelievable. But then these are the same people that praise the Warriors, who had a stack squad. The Knicks didn't have a stack squad. They just had the ultimate team. That's what the Knicks had. And here's the thing, because you have people that are praising these other stars and saying, you know, well, you know, if this guy had this and that guy had that, he'd get a ring. And this is a tweet from, it's not my original tweet. This is a tweet that I found. It's by Not Moose NBA. That he keeps seeing people say, if guys like Harden, CP3, and Westbrook, etc., had the team Brunson had around them, that they'd all have rings. But the last time I checked, and I agree, none of them took a $113 million pay cut to make it happen. They chose money over rings. That's their legacies, not Brunson's. Perfect tweet. Perfect.
4: The same team that wasn't good enough to win, you know, oh, the watch what the Hawks do to them, watch what the Sixers do to them, watch what the Cavs do to them. All of a sudden now, this is the team that would have gotten perennial losers. Like, that team that Harden was on with Durant and Westbrook and all of his other teams, like, no. If Harden was on a team with Karl Anthony Towns and OG and Bridges, he would have won. Like, these people can't help themselves.
0: No, it's because they hate the Knicks. In their life, this has been their number one go-to, hating the Knicks. The ultimate clickbait for them, hating the New York Knicks. And now, they've lost that. You're going to have to eat it for the next year. Like I said yesterday's show, today's matchup is between the Oklahoma City Thunder and the reigning defending NBA champion New York Knicks. That is going to sound beautiful for 82 regular season games and then in the postseason. That is going to sound beautiful every single time. And every time they say it, I'm going to smile. The NBA champion New York Knicks. Kool-Aid smile on my face. And again, I'm going to call these people out until they come step to the podium and admit they were wrong. Now, I heard other shows talk about it. I saw the tweets and stuff like that. Tibbs, should he be invited to the parade and would he come? I know he helped build this. I know the culture and all that. But he didn't put him over the top. I'll be the hard ass and say, no. No, he said what he said. He's happy for the guys, happy for the players. He can go to a behind-the-scenes thing and thank the players and congratulate the players, I should say. But no, he's not a part of this championship. And I wanted Tibbs to be the coach. He didn't want to change. I'm sure there's some things behind the scenes that didn't end well. So no, Tibbs should not be invited to the parade. Go to the after party. Drink whatever Mikal Bridges was drinking on his live stream. My man was cooked at 11 a.m. Cooked. But it was nice to see. We got to see a different side of Bridges. You see OG. Different side of OG right now. Whether it's edibles or whatever. Wrapping his face off at the club. He's having a blast. Karl Anthony Towns is loving sticking it to all the people who call him soft. Call him a loser. Said he was never going to win here in New York. Couldn't win with him. Now, I've admitted, when they win 2-9... in the season, it feels so long ago that the Knicks had a stretch going 2-9 in this season. And they looked bad during that stretch. And they looked disconnected. And everybody wanted Mike Brown fired. A lot of people wanted to trade for Giannis. A lot of people were doubting Jalen Brunson. A lot of people were crying about giving up the picks. But they stuck together. And they got it done. And next year, the core is going to be back. The starting five is going to be back. Unless, you know, you have to listen to offers that are out there. It's going to happen. I mean, you're doing yourself a disservice, doing an organization a disservice if you don't listen to the offers that are out there. If somebody's, you know, hey, what about this trade? If you can improve your roster, why not? But this Knicks starting five, what they did during this run, I wouldn't break them up. Run it back with the starting five. Tweak the bench. No, that's easy. That's going to be easy. There'll be people looking to join. That's the luxury when you win an NBA championship. All these teams, all these players will look to join your team, ring chasing. That's what happens. Here's another one I wanted to read. I was gathering all this information before the show. In the first half of Game 5, this is Angry Mike 24, who we're in a fantasy football league together. First half of Game 5, the Spurs shot 14 of 26 from 3. The other 19 quarters, they shot 52 of 149 from 3. Wemby was 9 of 33, shot 27%. Fox was 7 of 28, shot 25%. Harper was 7 of 25, shot 27%. Interesting numbers from a team that dominated the Knicks and beat them analytically. Well, you guys can have the analytical titles. Kenny Atkinson, enjoy your analytical parade. Wemby, enjoy your dominating parade. You bunch of losers. Let's go to David Ronkahawk. You're on the Fan.
6: Yo, Big Al, what's going on, brother?
0: What's going on, Dave? How you feeling?
6: Yo, brother. I woke up, about an hour and a half ago with a headache, but yo, I'm feeling all right. You know, like you said, the Knicks are the Knicks, right? That's what we got to focus on.
0: The ultimate pain reliever.
6: Oh, definitely, for sure. Listen, yeah, my World Cup soccer is definitely helping as well. You know,
0: who you root for? I don't know this.
6: Well, listen, yo, Peru didn't make it, obviously, but I put my bets were for the three favorites in a sense. I put some money on Brazil, France. Spain, and France. Yeah, those three.
0: Well, Spain choked. They had 20-something shots on goal, and they tied 0-0.
6: Yeah, but you know what it is? There was also a lot of poor results. But that's usually the first game of, you know, the first game of the group stage usually is a little, you know what I mean?
0: It didn't affect Messi with his hat trick.
6: Oh, yeah, for sure. For sure. Definitely not. But listen, so my thing is this, and literally my thunder was taken away. Why not try and make why not Giannis for next year?
0: No.
6: I know you said you don't really want to touch, what's there. And listen, the team was great. The team is great. But what would what would we have to give up for Giannis?
0: You have to break up the core of the team. The core will be broken up.
6: The core, meaning...
0: Yeah, and Giannis also wants a four-year extension. You want to give him 4 years, 200-something million?
6: Who would we be giving up, you think?
0: OG, see you later. I'm sure Bridges will be involved in that. Cat Salary's going to have to be involved in that. There's a lot of moving parts. Just leave it as it is, I'm telling you. And by the way, when's the last time Giannis was actually healthy for a playoff run?
6: Right, that's true. But there's no way, like you said, he still has one more year in his contract too, right?
0: He wants an extension. Four-year deal.
6: Okay, gotcha.
0: Over 200-something million dollars. No thank you.
6: All right, got it. Understood. All right. Yeah. You answered that question for me. Another thing, when you talk about hip-hop, 90s hip-hop groups, the 90s, there was just too many. From the East Coast to the West Coast, from Dr. Dre all the way to the East, it was just too many. But my favorite group of all time was the Flugees.
0: The Fugees.
6: The Flugees. My man said, I heard the L also. That was just funny. I did hear the L.
0: Yes! You know what the great thing about this is? We can run back the tape.
6: You know what I mean? Yeah, you can. Right? You know, best all-time hip-hop group, the Flugees.
0: The Flugees. Flu-la-la-la. The Flugees.
6: Not getting on your guy. I confused him for fleas, too. I was like, you're more fleas.
0: Chris. He's a youngin'. He's still wet behind the ears sipping on Similac. He's still a youngin'.
6: Yeah. No, that's my guy. All right. Take it easy, fellas.
0: Have a great morning, brother.
6: Definitely.
0: All right, you got it. See, Chris, we heard the L. Fleas heard the L. We might be older than you, but I ain't deaf. We'll run the tape back.
3: Everyone's hearing the L. I might have to take the L.
0: There's a couple here. Got a couple of broken ones here, so. You have to wear the L. I see it back there.
3: No, you don't.
0: I see it back there. Yeah, you said Flugees. Yeah, at least own it. Don't be like Nichols and Beetle and Parka. Own it. Say, you know what? I was wrong. Flugees. Can you name me a Fugees song?
3: Man.
0: I just sang one.
3: But I'm trying to see, should I do like a deep cut? Should I like have some fun with it?
0: How about this? Play one

0: 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Absolute Citron, the overnight number to join 888-808-1019. That's 888-808-1019. And those are the Fugees. Ready or not, here I come. You can't hide. Do you actually know the words or you just like the beat?
1: No, I like

0: the beat, and I thought I like the. Well, actually, no. Let me answer this properly. I love the song all around because I think it puts on display what each member brings.
1: Yeah.
0: Like I love the lyricism. I love the hook, the singing. I also thought it was a good little lob for you, Al, because, you know, flugies may be something we need to remember. They're trying to say Jalen Brunson's fluky.
1: Ah.
0: Or maybe that's where my mind was.
1: Well, Fugazi, you know, they're doing that about Jalen Brunson. That whole album is a really, really good album. The whole album is good. So, 888-808-1019. 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Let's go to Steve in Orange County on the Fan.
2: Hey, Al, thanks for taking my call.
1: My pleasure, Steve. What's up?
2: I still can't believe we're champions here, but just real quick. I think there's a 0% chance that we trade for Giannis. And the reason I think this is just how pitch perfect Leon Rose has been, especially you saw it all come to fruition April 1st. Everybody contributed. The starters, the bench, the coach, and it all just came to the end, basically. And to disrupt any of that, I mean, it doesn't make sense. I mean, they gave us Giannis for free. Okay. But,
1: for free? It's going to cost us $270
2: million. Right, yeah, I know, yeah. But I don't know. There's no package that Leon Rose is going to fall for here.
1: No,
2: you know?
1: If they got knocked down way. Steve, if they got knocked down the first round, then everything's on the table. I said that. Many people said that. But the fact, April 1st, 21-4 NBA champs. There you go.
2: Right. Yeah.
1: That's pure dominance. Pure dominance.
2: Crazy.
1: Yep. And everybody played defense. Karl-Anthony Towns looked like the Kemba Mutombo on defense. I mean, unreal.
2: I know.
1: He was unlocked.
2: It's perfect.
1: Yeah.
2: Everyone.
1: Don't break it up. Do not break it up.
2: Don't break it up. That's it. Thanks, Al.
1: I appreciate you, Steve. Let's go to Richie in Queens. You're on the Fan.
3: Al, how many times have we talked during the year, the frustration with this team?
1: Yeah.
3: How we were banging our heads, how we were saying, Cat, my good Bridges, no, Brown's decision with the rotation. And you look back and the last, it's been just an incredible ride.
1: Well, you know why, Richie? Do you know why we were banging our heads? Because we expected more from this team. Maybe the expectation we put on this team. And the funny thing is, they still won more games this year than with Tibbs last year.
3: Yeah, they did. And, you know, people equate this thing with Tibbs, you know, Brown coming in versus when Torrey came in. You know, Torrey had no resume at all. Brown had a resume. Brown was coach of the year.
1: Twice.
3: I mean, everything was just incredible. And if you look at that box score without watching the game, and you saw Cat with 2 points and the bench with 7 points, shooting 28%. The rest of the team, the whole team shot 27%. He scored 48% of the offense, Brunson. I never saw a guy. I saw the Frazier in 73. You know, I'm going to say verbatim. Do I remember that game? But I do remember how dominant he was to come in for Reed. But what Brunson did, he just took the bull by the horns and would not let them lose. And, you know, a guy that was just defensively, they were on him all the time. He wore the defense down, Al. He just did in the third quarter, from the third quarter to the fourth quarter, all of a sudden the defense just couldn't stay with him anymore.
1: But, Richie, you know what the smart thing was is that, you know, Brunson is the point guard, duh. But when they had him off the ball and let Alvarado handle the ball, it saved Brunson's energy as well.
3: Yeah, that's a big part of it. Brunson gave you know, Alvarado gave you nothing, 11 minutes, no points. But, yes, it did save him for
1: the
3: end of the game.
1: Energy and he gave him that toughness.
3: And Fox and Castle where was Wemby the last 11 minutes of the game? He could say whatever he wants. It's how you finish. And they finished horrendously. Yes, they had a lot of leads. But when you look at and with the parade real quick, I've been to six of them. I've been to all the Yankees. I was at the Mets in 69. I'm not going to be there for this one. But this is well-deserved. And I've never seen the energy, Al, the way it's been. And there are a lot of people that I speak to that were, per se, not real big basketball fans that have just gone freaking berserk over this team.
1: Yep.
3: They are, you know, what's his name? Jay Williams said it yesterday, just to end it. They're like a blue collar team, America's team per se.
1: 1,000%.
3: Say that about the Knicks because of what they do and their work ethic. And the only real superstar per se was Cat. You know, Brunson's gotten to that point, but yeah, it's a great story.
1: Awesome.
3: Way to go, Al.
1: Thank you, Richie. I appreciate the call and the support as always. By the way, I know Knicks fans buying De'Aaron Fox Knick jerseys. Custom De'Aaron Fox Knick jerseys. The video's out there with the finals logo on the back. Number 4, Fox all day. You think he signs that at FanFest? You think he signs that jersey if he's at FanFest? Would anybody have the guts to do it? Hey, sign this for me. Let's go to Omar in Brooklyn. You're on the Fan.
4: Good morning. How are you?
1: I am fantastic, Omar.
4: Listen, I get a stop. I got to, how many times my sons are saying, why are you begging your car up? I said, what else to do? Jump, jump, jump, jump. We got to sign it still. It just doesn't go away, Mama. This is amazing. What an amazing feeling. Never have this feeling. Never is. It's never. I have this feeling 1992. Pakistan won the World Cup, but I never have this feeling. This team is amazing. And listen, I don't want to discuss about the future for now. Let them write. But Jalen Brunson, I will have my disputes about, you know, one point I want to make. I don't want to make a change. And last year, I didn't want to make it. I wanted that Randall team to continue. They didn't give a fair chance at that time. But the thing is, look at OKC. When you don't upgrade.
1: Well, they got Jared McCain. Listen, OKC, and I don't like doing the if. But let's face it, Jalen Williams, losing him was big. And then you lose A.J. Mitchell, who was killing it during the playoffs when Williams was out. Those were key losses for them. But I don't feel bad for them. Nobody gave a rat's ass about the Knicks losing all their guys when they lost to 7 in the Pacers.
4: Yeah, we lost Brunson. We lost Julius Randle in Miami series, everybody.
1: So
4: we
1: were injured all the time. OG's hamstring in Game 7?
4: Yes. We were injured in last 3 years, and we lost everything. Now, this year, everybody was healthy, and we were rested, and we won the championship.
1: And I got a question, I got one question for you before we go. Ready?
4: Yeah.
1: Would you trade this Knicks championship for a Buffalo Bills championship?
4: I told you already, yes.
1: You would trade the Knicks one for Bills?
4: No, I will never trade. Knicks is my number one team. I will say if I got one championship, the Knicks. If I want one of my team to win, that was the Knicks championship. I can survive with Bills. I can survive with the Mets. I can survive with Rangers. But I won Knicks championship, and that I got. And my son was saying, my third son, right? He said, yeah, you got to give it to Baba. Everybody is jumping at joy. They have ordered 27 t-shirts. My three sons. 27 t-shirts. Oh my God, a championship t-shirt, this t-shirt, Brunson t-shirt, this t-shirt. I said, God damn it, guys, can I get one too?
1: You
4: guys are running for me.
1: So
4: please.
1: Enjoy the parade.
4: Let's do it, Mama. Continue. Every year.
1: Let's go, Mama. Have fun at the parade, brother.
4: Yes, please.
1: You got it. Thanks for the call. Let's go to Paul. Real quick, last call. You're on the Fan. Go ahead, Paul.
5: Yeah, Al. Thanks a lot. Regards for your mom and everything.
1: I just wanted to
5: tell you, I remember calling you the last time and saying, hope you would be able to get to the Garden. But it's an unbelievable story. I told you I saw the 70-73,
1: yep.
5: And this has got to top more. I'm so happy for you.
1: Thank you.
5: And you're the greatest.
1: Well, thank you.
5: I love your passion. I just keep rocking on, and I hope you have a lot of fun at the parade. Working there tomorrow, but I'm going to enjoy. A buddy of mine's going there, and he's staying overnight. I can't wait for tomorow. Again, God bless, Al.
1: Thanks, Paul.
5: And take care.
1: Thank you, man. Thank you for everything, and thanks for the kind words. I got a question real quick before we go. So both of you guys, you think LeBron James and Kevin Durant regret not signing with the Knicks, not seeing the love that this team is getting, the way one championship has brought this love to the city and unite everybody? You think they regret it? A little bit?
6: LeBron, I don't think so. Durant, 100%.
1: All right.
0: I agree with Durant because I think at this point in his career, the only thing that could wrap him all the way around the sun with public perception, go to the other side of the world and have everyone love him would be taking a team like this. You know, maybe we'll see him do a reactionary move now. You know, maybe he's going to ask out to the Utah Jazz and say,
1: oh, wow,
0: well, I'll take them to the top and people will love me.
1: Utah Jazz, nobody's watching those games.
6: And like LeBron, at what point? Because I think it means so much to LeBron that he got that championship back to Cleveland.
1: That is true. That is true.
0: I think LeBron would want, I think he wanted to come last offseason.
1: Really? Oh, interesting. Interesting. Instead, Kevin Durant's hiding behind the bushes, away from the media. Because they don't want to see him with some woman. So, this has been great. New York Knicks are world champs. Oh, baby! The parade is tomorrow. The tequila's going to be flowing. Before, during, and after the parade. Everybody have a great time tomorrow. Be safe. Don't do anything stupid, although some of you will. Don't get arrested, although some of you will. Go out there, have fun, and do me a favor. At least for 1 minute, put the phone down and take it all in. Because this won't ever happen again, a 53-year drought. This party, the greatest party in New York history. Al Sintra and the fan, hug your loved ones. I'm back Saturday morning. I'm out.

0: 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The 2026 NBA champion New York Knicks. 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
1: And Jerry, don't worry, it's only an hour long, and most days it doesn't
2: all right,
1: suck.
2: 5 o'clock, midweek Wednesday. What is up? We got Boomer and Geo soon, the Eddie Scazzario area. Rami, what's up? Al Dukes, how are you, sir?
3: Oh, hi there, Jerry.
2: What is going on?
3: I'm not sure what's going on. Not a whole lot.
2: Well, that's
3: lot.
2: Not good. We got an hour to go.
3: One hour, full hour.
2: Like we're just starting.
3: I'll tell you where I'm starting at, because this is... The listeners are confused, and I work here, and I'm confused. So I don't know what is going on.
2: Okay. Let me help you.
3: So on the Evan and Tiki Twitter feed.
2: Okay.
3: There's a graphic of Jacob DeGrom and a graphic of Jalen Brunson.
2: Why?
3: And it says, New York legacy debate, DeGrom versus Brunson. And the Evan and Tiki account, this is not some listener's account.
2: Yeah, yeah.
3: Right, DeGrom versus Brunson for New York legacy. Who you got?
2: There's no debate.
3: But hold on. That's not my confusion. The confusion is Evan Roberts quote tweeted that and says, this conversation never happened, and I'm getting blamed for this. It's on your Twitter account.
2: Who runs it? Who runs the Evan and Tiki Twitter account?
3: I have no idea. Cap does.
2: Okay, because you run the Boomer and Geo one, right?
3: Yeah, Rami's doing some of that now, too. So okay. If anything offensive comes out, it's probably from him.
2: It's him, yeah. Okay, so is Cap trying to drum up some interest?
3: I don't know.
2: Is this because Evan is a monster DeGrom guy and hates Jalen Brunson? So maybe they're trying to, I don't know, maybe create debate? I mean, there's no debate anymore now that Brunson's won an NBA championship.
3: Yeah, I mean, Jacob DeGrom was a blip on the radar here.
2: Yeah, he was a great pitcher, but he just never stayed healthy, and the Mets didn't win anything.
3: And then in another Carton. I always want to say Carton and Roberts.
2: Yeah, Evan and Tiki.
3: Soon Craig will be paired with everyone at some point. But on another one, there's a video on YouTube from their show where Evan says Brunson's better than... That Brunson surpassed Eli Manning and some other, I don't even remember.
2: Okay.
3: So this is sports talk. This is really radio station talk. Because I'm just confused because I work here and I'm confused. So I can't imagine the listeners are.
2: Well, I've
3: confused.
2: Been listening to their show, so I've heard some of this debate. Like they were having a conversation yesterday about, you know, when you think about the greats in New York sports, and mostly we're not going back to Babe Ruth. And we're not talking about Mickey Mantle. When you talk about this generation, the last, let's say, 30 years, essentially, they were trying to have the conversation because it was a Tiki or Sean. One of them brought up Derek Jeter's greatness.
3: Okay.
2: And Evan, while, you know, was lauding Jeter, also was discussing the fact that, you know, in the entire run, Jeter was really never the best player on the Yankees, whereas Brunson has been the catalyst for this. And the Knick ascent has been steady and has ultimately got where it needed to go. Plus, you had the 53-year gap. So they were just having that conversation. Then they brought up Eli Manning. He's won twice. What about Brunson? And then I think it was Evan, whose point was Eli's runs were great for sure. But, you know, before Eli won that first one, and obviously you guys were here and Boomer would attest to this, the Giant fan base had had enough of Eli Manning before they went on that run in 07 and were looking to move on from him. That's never been the case since Brunson's got here. So they were just having a fun sports debate. So where all that came from, I didn't see any of it. I don't know, but I do know that was kind of the crux of the conversation yesterday.
3: Yeah, because there's a YouTube video from them that says, Evan says Brunson passed Jeter and Eli and the show loses it.
2: Okay, I mean, when I listened on the way home, I don't know who lost it, but it was a fun conversation.
3: I'm over the hyperbole of social media.
2: Yeah, the clickbaiting.
3: I'm sick of it. Yeah, I can't take it anymore. I just can't take it.
2: A lot of clickbait.
3: Stop.
2: It's also, by the way, it's also the New York, when I read the Post, it's also and it's always been.
3: Right.
2: Headline writing is disgusting.
3: Yeah, it's always been that way for newspapers,
2: right? You're right. It has.
3: But now it's just everywhere you look. It's like,
2: I like when we put fire in eyes.
3: The amount of pictures I see of Boomer and Gio with their hands on their face, like all the Home Alone kid.
2: Yes,
3: it's every day.
2: Or how about when they have Gio with his hair like on fire?
3: And that, and everything I see is doing this, which is why we're doing it. Because unfortunately, I guess it works.
2: It works. Yeah.
3: I don't know, but it's just like everything. Everything isn't the end of the world, but everything's treated. It's like, you will, if you do this one thing to your automobile, you will destroy it. Car makers don't want you to see this one fluid you should put in your gas tank. Right. I may be fired for this.
2: Meantime, it's gasoline.
3: Stop.
2: Yeah, the problem is the more you click on it, the more we're going to do it.
3: But I'm not clicking on anything anymore.
2: I'm not saying nothing. I didn't mean you specifically. I meant the more you, if you're reading along, watching along, clicking along, unfortunately, that is what gets the clicks, whether you like it or not. I don't like it. I can't stand it.
3: Do we know that?
2: You have to ask Izzo and Cap that.
3: Well, they'll tell you that.
2: Well, I would think they're looking at the numbers.
3: I know, but we haven't not done that. You know what I mean? Like, we're looking at the numbers.
2: Oh, well.
3: We don't not do it.
2: They don't really do it for ours, and our numbers are in the toilet.
3: Listen, believe me, I'm looking at this YouTube page. There's a lot of shows that got numbers in the toilets.
2: Okay. Evan and Tiki do well. I know that.
3: Evan and Tiki do really well.
2: I know Evan's Rico Bronya does very well. That's all I know.
3: Yeah. It seems like if you throw Joe Beningo in a video, it does really well, which is unbelievable.
2: Well, and I'll always come back to why I don't think our podcast does well. It's because we're on a WFAN page that is sports-centric.
3: Yeah.
2: And, you know, that makes sense that Joe does well because this radio station, the listeners still like him. So I get that.
3: You know, there's a term that's used a lot now these days. It's called AI slop.
2: Okay.
3: It just means, like, it's just everything's, like, all these pictures on the FAN YouTube are AI.
2: Sure.
3: Yeah. Everything. It's just, at some point, people burn out on it.
2: Can you, I believe that will happen, indeed. Can you find the, because I'm curious what the listener, what the viewership was, because Beningo is, I would think Joe's an FAN legend. Mm-hmm. I don't know if he's a Mount Rushmore guy, but he's an FAN legend.
3: Absolutely.
2: Can you find the Steve Summers calling into Tommy and see how that did? Because I would think that would have done great.
3: Let's see if they posted that as a video. I'd have to look to see if I'll have to see if there's a picture of Steve Summers' hair on fire, and
2: because that was the night, that was after the championship that night.
3: Oh, this was after the championship.
2: Yeah, I believe so. He called into Tommy.
3: No, they did not post that.
2: Really?
3: No, I do not see that. Nope.
2: I'm pretty sure they did. It just might not be findable. I'm almost certain they did.
3: Well, I'm on the Twitter page, and I'm on the latest videos.
2: Yeah.
3: So if I'm scrolling back here.
2: But you got to go back to Saturday night.
3: Yeah, so I see Gallo here yelling about a championship.
2: Right.
3: And then
2: I thought it was right. When I saw it yesterday, I thought it was right next to the Gallo and Tommy reaction when the game went final. Where they were running, Tommy got up and he's running around the studio, and Gallo is just screaming, "Oh my God!" And
3: yeah, I think that got posted on social media, but I don't
2: really
3: think they YouTube that.
2: All right, well, so much for that.
3: Yeah, no, they did not.
2: Fair enough.
3: Steve Summers.
2: Oh, you see the numbers for Saturday night were phenomenal
3: for the Knicks game.
2: They say it peaked at 33 million people.
3: Is that right?
2: That's a hell of a number.
3: It's a nice number.
2: Now, it makes sense. Close game. Saturday night, Jalen Brunson scoring 45 points. It's New York. There's a lot. You know, you got, you know, Jay Williams yesterday saying that's America's team. So if that indeed is the case, that's a big number for any sport that's not the NFL. It's even a big number for the NFL. For a 425, you know, Tom Brady, Peyton Manning game, 33 million is a big number. So... Now, that's, I'm talking about regular season game.
3: Yeah.
2: Not the Super Bowl or the playoffs. But anything outside of the NFL, that's a huge number.
3: No, you really can compare basketball players to other sports when it comes to, like, the King of New York or the legacy. Because there's only, how many guys are on the floor? Five?
2: Five at a time on each team.
3: Baseball, you got nine plus the pitchers.
2: And if the pitcher sucks, ask the Mets. Hard to win and hard to be, I don't want to say productive, but make an impact.
3: Yeah, football, you got 11 guys every...
2: Sure.
3: So 22, 11 aside. It's much easier to be a dominant basketball player than a dominant football or baseball player.
2: You have a better opportunity.
3: Yeah.
2: I would agree with that. But that having been said, you can be a... I would think the position in sports where you've got the best opportunity to stand out and be the best of the best, NHL goalie.
3: Mm.
2: Because while, yes, you have guys in front of you helping to defend, it is still you against the shot and the puck. And if you're good at it, and I mean like really good, you stand out more than any. You're right. The pitcher can go out there. Jacob DeGrom can go out there and throw seven innings of shutout baseball. If the team doesn't score, he gets a big fat no decision. You know? And then if you wind up losing the game, what impact did he have? Really not. I mean, he did, but ultimately nothing because the other part of it didn't do anything. If you're a goalie, no, I guess it's the same as a pitcher, supposedly. I don't know. It seems a little different to me with the goalie.
3: Yeah. That's what I just always think, like when they go basketball, they go Jalen Brunson. Did he have a long enough time here, though? That's the question.
2: I think when you look at the 90s Knicks that couldn't get over the hump, even when Jordan stepped away for a little while, when you look at the team in 99 that got there, couldn't close it out, when you look at the fact that I'm coming home, Carmelo Anthony was here with all the pomp and circumstance. I think when you look at Phil Jackson coming in here to run it, there have been so many opportunities since 1973 where you thought the Knicks were going to be a legitimate NBA title contender, and it never happened. And for this 6'2 guard, you know, Evan did a funny thing yesterday, too, when I was driving home or later in the day before his show ended. He was playing the reactions of everybody when the Knicks acquired Brunson when he signed here.
3: Oh, yeah, I did hear that.
2: So the expectations of Brunson, really, by and large, from everybody, was not. Ironically enough, the only person who gave it a big stamp of approval was Evan. Craig's reaction was, no joke. Gio liked it, but he's like, all right, now what? He goes, he's not the end all be all. And Boomer was like, wait and see. Like, okay. Like no one was, you know, over the moon. Remember when Kevin Durant signed with the Nets? He wanted us. And he was going crazy. He chose us. He was so excited. They're going to win a title. And then you get Kyrie. There was no reaction like that for Jalen Brunson. It was tempered. So when you look at the expectation and then the ascent, like that to me is, we always talk about this. Back in the day, we used to look for in our NFL teams to get good enough to be relevant, then get good enough to be a wild card team, then maybe win the division, then maybe you get home field and you win the Super Bowl. It was like there were steps to it. The Knicks are old school. Like they took steps each year. I had one setback, you know, in the last 5 years or so, but for the most part, they got better and better and better and better. Bang, championship. And he really was the catalyst through all of it.
3: The other thing that stuck out when Evan was going through all the clips of everybody.
2: Oh, you heard this.
3: I did hear this.
2: It was funny.
3: Was that everyone seemed to like Jalen Brunson, but didn't think you would be clearing that much cap space
2: right
3: for that guy.
2: They thought they were making a big deal to sign him.
3: Yes.
2: Who wasn't a superstar in Dallas. And I think it was, and maybe it was Craig that said, or it was one of the guys, Craig, Gio, Boomer, I don't remember, one of the guys that essentially said, why are we treating him like he's Kevin Durant?
3: Right.
2: In terms of clearing the space, and he's a nice point guard. That was like the reaction,
3: yeah.
2: Very lukewarm. And then you look at, so I think when you throw all of that into the mix, he's surpassed what everybody thought he was going to be. Like tenfold, and on top of it, he, not Carmelo Anthony, not Patrick Ewing, not Sprewell and Allen Houston. It was Jalen Brunson and his group that wound up winning the NBA title.
3: Do you think Jalen Brunson is a household name right now?
2: In America, yes. If you're asking me, is he a household name like, you know, Derek Jeter around the world? No, I don't think
3: Do you think my mother knows who Jalen Brunson is?
2: I know my mom does.
3: Who Eli Manning is.
2: I know my mom does now.
3: Okay.
2: That I do know. I couldn't tell you about your mom. I don't know.
3: I don't think my sisters know who Jalen Brunson is.
2: I have no idea.
3: I know who Eli Manning is.
2: My wife now knows. Like in my world, it was watched by people that don't usually watch. And yes.
3: I'm going to ask my sisters today.
2: Yeah. Why not? I mean, are your brother-in-law's NBA fans at all?
3: I think so.
2: Okay, so if they were watching, and if your sisters were sitting down with them even for a half hour, or if they even just got into that 30-29 point comeback game like the rest of society seemed to, because it was a thing to do. I think just based on that, you would know who he is now, or at least be familiar with the name.
3: Yeah, it just feels like we're like, so like Jalen Brunson had a great series, a great run, postseason run, and blah, blah, blah. I still don't think he's a household name yet.
2: Oh, I think he is.
3: Like,
2: I think
3: we're treating him like he's a legendary.
2: Well, he will be.
3: Sports figure.
2: In New York, he will be. His number will go, his name will be in the rafters. He's been a great Knick. Not a good Knick. A great Knick.
3: How long has he been here?
2: 5 years? 4 years? 5 years? 5 years. I think 21.
3: Okay.
2: Like, he's been a great Knick. He's an MVP. I'm not saying he's won it, but he is in the conversation for NBA MVP now and has been the last couple of years.
3: So I go down to the street in New... I go to over to Times Square.
2: Well, don't give me Times Square. It's full of tourists. Pick a neighborhood in New
3: from
2: York.
3: All over, that's from all over the world.
2: Right. So as I said to you, I think he's a household name in this country, but I don't know that he would be.
3: No, I'm just saying this country. But like Massachusetts, yeah, 100%. Indiana.
2: Mm-hmm.
3: And I go, who is Derek Jeter? Who is Eli Manning?
2: Mm-hmm.
3: Who is Jalen Brunson?
2: Yeah, I think now people know.
3: The same amount of people know
2: each
3: person?
2: I think so. I do. Right now, yeah. I can tell you what, more people watched the NBA Finals than any Yankee series, World Series.
3: But my point being, Jeter did it for so many years.
2: For sure.
3: That definitely more people know who Derek Jeter is.
2: Yes.
3: No doubt about it.
2: I don't disagree with that, but I think you'll be surprised how many people now know the name Jalen Brunson.
3: I think I would be surprised.
2: I agree. And I think you've been surprised how many people watched the NBA Finals if we go back to before it started.
3: Mm-hmm.
2: I mean, 33 million Saturday night is a big number.
3: Yes.
2: So I do think in this country, Jalen Brunson has become a household name.
3: Hmm.
2: That's how it happens. All right, here's a question for you. Do more people know Wemby or Jalen Brunson?
3: Jalen Brunson.
2: Yeah, I agree. I'm with you.
3: But I still don't think they're known more than Derek Jeter. I mean, people are acting like Jalen Brunson and Tiger Woods have equal Q ratings. Like, people know them both equally.
2: Well, again, Tiger... No, I've never said that. Tiger Woods is worldwide. I never once said that.
3: No, here in America. Oh, let's just keep America in this. America, number one.
2: Yeah, Tiger Woods transcends sports, though. That's the problem.
3: Right, that's what I'm
2: like
3: saying.
2: Like Michael Jordan.
3: We're acting like Jalen Brunson transcends sports, and he does
2: not. Because Jalen Brunson right now is the top of the food chain in sports. Right now.
3: Right now.
2: Yes. Well, that's recency bias. That's why I think right now, if you walked around and asked people, I think they know.
3: But my point of people knowing Derek Jeter isn't from, people don't, like Derek Jeter's, isn't known for one thing. Derek Jeter was consistently.
2: He had a 20-year career.
3: Right, exactly. So,
2: right.
3: So I'm saying, exactly, that's exactly my point. Derek Jeter had a 20-year career. We're acting like Jalen Brunson is Derek Jeter.
2: So here's the better question. If Jalen Brunson plays another 10 years and wins three more NBA titles,
3: yes,
2: he will be on that level.
3: Oh, for sure. But right. But people have him on that level today.
2: Oh, no. I'm misunderstood. I thought your question was, would people know who he is?
3: Yes.
2: And I 100% I think so. Is he no, Jeter's like, in my mind, Jeter is like Jordan. He's like Tiger. They are almost bigger than the sport in some ways because we see them everywhere. You know, Jeter with the advertisements, with the Jumpman baseball spikes, Jeter with the model girlfriend, Jeter with the championships, Jeter with the breaking his face, diving into the stands against the Red Sox, Jeter in the play at the plate in Oakland against the A's. There's just a bigger body of work. But if we sat here, and God willing, we're still alive in the year 2044, and Jalen Brunson is a four-time NBA champion with the Knicks, and the Knicks have become this NBA power like the Warriors were 10 years ago, then I think on every level, he's yeah,
3: sure.
2: I think so.
3: But like, if I were to ask people today, give me your top five New York athletes of all time, people are putting Jalen Brunson on the list. And in 5 years, he won't be on the list.
2: Well, that's the recency again.
3: Yeah.
2: You know, because I think Patrick Ewing is probably one that gets bumped by a lot of people off that list, whereas 2 weeks ago, I think Ewing's still there. And whether you like it or not, Jalen Brunson was the guy that won. Ewing, the 7-footer with, you know, Patrick Ewing was one of the, I want to be clear when I say this, Patrick Ewing was one of the best basketball players I ever saw. But there is a sense of underachievement in his career because he never, I mean, think about what he was at Georgetown. And when the Knicks got him and it was like, wow, the Knicks are going to be an NBA powerhouse. And they were great. They just weren't, they weren't NBA title great. And he never won. So there is a sense of, yeah, he didn't, well, not a sense. He never climbed the mountain, whereas Brunson has.
3: So, fair enough.
2: Look at it. We just had a sports debate.
3: We did.
2: I want this on YouTube.
3: Well, unfortunately, we don't record this.
2: And no one's rolling.
3: No one cares.
2: We'll take a quick break when we come back. We're going to debate, should John Tortorella come back with Vegas next? I'm joking, Al. And then we've got Boomer and Gio coming up at 6, but Al's got
3: like,
2: something
3: I can't
2: for
3: tell
2: you.
3: You a single person from the Stanley Cup Finals. Not a single person.
2: So, well, but you, all right.
3: But somewhere in Carolina, someone's going, blah, blah, blah, is one of the greatest athletes in America.
2: But you've heard of them.
3: Have I?
2: Jordan Stahl.
3: Nope. Legitimately never heard of that guy.
2: We've, okay. Two things. One, you haven't watched a second of the games, which is fair. I think a lot of people haven't.
3: But again, you're right, but that's my point.
2: Two, I've played numerous clips of him, and we've talked about him.
3: Right, but it's...
2: if you're not listening, that's all.
3: Dude, I can't tell you how many times I am listening, and I say to Rami or Eddie, who is this talking now? Because... It's nonstop talk here. So you yes. hear clips and you don't know who anybody is. If like,
2: well, that's why I introduced them.
3: Oh no, no, I understand. But it, but in my whole point of this whole thing is, in order for people to be known and to transcend, is they have to have a body of work that goes on for a long
2: of
3: time.
2: Of course,
3: playing a clip of Jordan Stahl once every 2 days is not going to do it for anybody.
2: No.
3: Because I don't know what he looks like. I don't know who he is. Like these guys don't trans. What I'm saying is, someone right now in Carolina thinks that guy is one of the top 10 greatest athletes of all time.
2: For sure. The World Cup and soccer is the most, probably the most popular sport in the world. Name me 10 players.
3: I don't know any.
2: Right. Neither do I, because we don't watch.
3: Right. But that's also to the point. I don't watch golf either, and I know Tiger Woods. I watched one, in Tiger Woods' entire career, I watched one time.
2: Okay.
3: When he came back in his, that last Masters.
2: Yeah, sure.
3: But I'm aware of Tiger Woods.
2: Yes, but, yes. Part of that, though, also is the fact that he slept with numerous women and had one of the biggest scandals in our lifetime.
3: But we knew, everyone knew him prior.
2: I'm not arguing that point. But if you don't even have, you could be an artsy person. And that was on, I believe that was on the back page of the papers. For 60 straight days.
3: No, but prior to that, he transcended everything.
2: Again, I'm not arguing that point.
3: Yeah,
2: I agree with you.
3: Keep bringing up that point, but that's not why
2: we know
3: him.
2: Well, because I think it also magnifies him, too, to just hearing it. I don't know. If you're talking about the Stanley Cup Finals, that is now, the NHL is a niche sport. I love it. A lot of people don't. That's fine. You don't watch it. If you don't watch, you're not going to know. Now, you're talking about that Mount Rushmore of sports level. That is a completely different conversation than who's popular in their sport, you know, and who the common man knows or who doesn't. I just gave you, there are people in soccer that would put those guys on the Mount Rushmore of sports that me and you have never heard of. But to much of the world, they're household names, but not to us.
3: Right. So, yeah, the whole way this started was, People have Jalen Brunson on that list.
2: Well, they shouldn't.
3: Right.
2: They shouldn't. Right.
3: That's all. Yeah. Perfect.
2: Yeah, we got to the end.
3: We got to the end.
2: All right. Tell them what you got to say.
3: Enough of your Jalen Brunson stuff. He was good in this Knicks playoff.
2: He's been great since he's been here. Not good. Great. Great.
3: The Knicks haven't done anything other than this year.
2: They were in the Eastern Conference Finals last year. They've become a perennial 50-win team, and they've been a great basketball team, and now they're NBA champions. Only one team wins every year.
3: That's true.
2: A lot of teams that have never won once.
3: But prior to this year,
2: he was great. He was an MVP. He was an MVP candidate.
3: Was he a household name on the street
2: in New York? Yes.
3: In Indiana.
2: Well, that's a bad state example. Well, but in Montana, probably not.
3: In Montana,
2: probably not.
3: What about today in Montana?
2: Yes.
3: Okay. So Jalen Brunson walks down the street in
2: Moscow? Bozeman, probably not.
3: Bozeman, Montana.
2: Yeah.
3: People are stopping him.
2: I think so. Based on what the ratings are saying, I would think so.
3: Hmm. All right.
2: Tell us what you got to say. I'll give you the fan focus on the other side.
3: All righty. 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
5: 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So down the stretch, he's going to have the ball.
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0: 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Why go anywhere else?
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8: 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Well, we've got some delays out there this morning. We've got construction happening, and we've got an accident in Queens, westbound on the Grand Central at the LIE. The right lane is blocked there. There's a very heavy delay. It's very small, though. Eastbound LIE is delayed a little bit into the Clearview Expressway. What we've got there, though, is jam. It's construction. Only the left lane is available there. The southbound Van Wyck's very busy from Atlantic Avenue into Liberty Avenue. We go next and take a look at the Hudsons. Oh, they look great. 10 minutes, Holland, Lincoln, George. Your East River crossings are in good shape. The West Street approach to the Brooklyn Battery Tunnel has long-term work. It leaves only one lane open before the tube. Just keep that in mind. And in Westchester, the northbound side of 95, the New England Thruway from exit 15 to 16 is heavy. We've got construction there. Only the left lane is available. We look great. On Long Island, LIE, Northern State, Southern State, in good shape. We have zero mass transit delays. 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

0: 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Who needs Aaron Judge? The Yankees beat the White Sox 12-2, hit four home runs along the way, and all of a sudden you look up, they have a 2.5 game lead atop the AL East. The Mets. Yeah, okay. Whatever. They lost. And the Knicks parade tomorrow in New York. You got the Hurricane Stanley Cup parade. Will be Saturday. John Tortorella not coming back. I will give you one name that you will know from the World Cup. Lionel Messi.
1: I have heard of that guy.
0: He had the hat trick as Argentina shut out Algeria. So there you go. There's your fan focus brought to you by Chef IQ.
1: All right, Jerry. Yes, your Mets lost again. 5-3 this time. Kodai Senga gave up a 3-run home run and a solo home run in...
0: Did you see how this game began?
1: The first inning, yes.
0: He walks the first guy on like 10 pitches, walks the next guy on 5 pitches, bang, 3-run homer. I'm not even joking with you. I turned it off. I was so like, I don't even know why I'm putting it on anymore. He's awful.
1: Yeah, and Gary Cullen mentioned during the game, the Mets made history again last night. For
0: this cannot be good.
1: All the wrong reasons. In their last two games, so the last two games against the Reds last night and the 12-0 shutout, the Mets had 8 plate appearances.
0: With the bases loaded?
2: Yep.
1: With the bases loaded and got 0
0: runs.
1: It's
0: unbelievable. It really is.
1: 8 dudes came up with the bases loaded and had 0 runs produced.
0: Nothing. And so yesterday I played the clip of Carlos Mendoza. They lost 12-0. And he's talking about how they were grinding out at bats and putting, and then even after last night, he's talking about how the hit will come. When you keep losing games, like you're the 6th worst team in Major League Baseball. It's almost July now. Now I've been one of the last ones not to completely write the season off.
1: Yeah,
0: God, I'm close though. It's just they're. You know, the Phillies were really bad early, and you look at whether it was the firing and the you know, the upgrading of Don Mattingly from bench coach to manager and getting rid of Rob. I don't know. But what I do know is while they were scuffling, you still kind of believed in their players. Like at some point, they're too good for this to happen. I don't see that with the Mets until Lindor comes back, which when the hell that's going to be, I don't know. I would have thought by now he would have been back. What else is there? Soto? All right. So you've got Bichette is hitting a little bit better lately. Great. What else? I like Benji and Ewing, but they are kids and they show flashes and, you know, they're fun to watch, but the pitching's atrocious, like awful. So I don't believe in Polanco if and when he comes back. I don't believe in Luis Robert when and if he comes back. It's just Marcus Semien's had some flashes, but he seems like he's washed. It's just Francisco Alvarez is fine, but he's never become what we thought he'd be. They're just there. That's a bad place to be.
1: Just there.
0: They're just there.
1: Mm-hmm.
0: And it paint, well, whatever. It is what it is.
1: They got a day game today, 12:40.
0: Great.
1: With Nolan McLean, I believe, on the mound.
0: Yeah, okay, well, he hasn't been great either lately.
1: He has not.
0: No. They need him today just to, you know, people, every time the Mets win a series, everybody's like, here comes the run.
1: We're back.
0: And then what do they do in the next series? They stumble, trip, fall, and then vomit all over themselves.
1: Yeah, they lose that one.
0: I know, the Reds are not a good, they're not bad. I don't want to make it seem like the Reds are the worst team in baseball. They're not. They're right around 500.
1: They're also.
0: But they're in last place.
1: The Reds are also just there.
0: Right. And so you just went to a just there city against a just there team. And you got clocked the first night, and your starting pitcher gave you little chance last night.
1: And by the way, there was nobody in that ballpark.
0: Because there's no buzz around that team right now.
1: No buzz.
0: They're in last place, and and they were in the playoffs last year. But when you get out to a very mediocre start, and your fans don't really believe that you're a great team, there's not much expectation.
1: Cincinnati's one of those cities where I feel like I want to go visit.
0: Boomer, it's nice.
1: Boomer always said I would like Cincinnati. He said it's a very manageable, clean
0: city. It's a nice,
1: small
0: city.
1: Yeah.
0: I did one game there once, and I was very impressed.
1: I'll go to Cincinnati this summer.
0: If you remember, I also had the Uber driver that couldn't stand Boomer as the Bengals quarterback.
1: In Cincinnati, driving
0: yes.
1: around?
0: Yes. When we were driving back, when I was driving from the airport to the hotel, which was not a long ride, by the way, which to the point of it's a nice, small city. I remember asking, what do you do? I do sports radio. Oh, really? Like what? He goes, we got sports radio here. I'm like, yeah, now in New York. And I work with Boomer Esiason, thinking that'd be a He'd be a big fan.
1: Yeah, he'd be a big hit.
0: Oh, I couldn't stand him. I'm like, okay, well, this didn't go great.
1: Yeah, I would think dropping Boomer's name in Cincinnati all these years later.
0: He was an MVP there.
1: Positive.
0: Yes.
1: Yes.
0: Yeah, this was one guy that did not like Boomer.
1: Not a fan.
0: No, he was not a fan. But you would like it there. I agree with that.
1: Yeah, I think I would like it over there. Maybe I'll go to a concert out there in Cincinnati.
0: Yeah, why not?
1: Yeah.
0: Great American Ballpark.
1: Yeah.
0: Indoors.
1: Yeah.
0: That sounds cool.
1: Yeah.
0: They also said something last night where Gary in the first inning, or maybe the second inning. I mean, I say I turned it off after the first home run. I didn't. I kept it on through the second inning. At 4-0, I turned it off. Well, it was the first inning, too. He said something in the second inning or something like that where, because of where Cincinnati is, it gets dark much later than New York. I knew it was I wanted to check what sunset was in Cincinnati. I knew it got, you know, as you go in different areas, it's a little different. But he said much later. So last night, what would you say? Sunset around here was about 8:30?
1: Yeah, I feel like it's around 8:30.
0: That sound about right?
1: You're telling me like at 10 o'clock at night in Cincinnati, the sun's still out?
0: That's what I'm trying.
1: Gary Cohen?
0: That's what I'm trying to figure out. And to like what, how much?
1: Check.
0: So sunset last night was 8:29.
1: Here in New York?
0: Yes. If I put Cincinnati in for tonight, it is 9:07.
1: 9:07?
0: That's 35 extra minutes of daylight.
1: You tell me 9 o'clock I lay down in Cincinnati.
0: Yeah.
1: It's still light out.
0: Yeah. Now, how about this one? The longest day in New York, sunrise is what, 5 a.m. and sunset's around 9? Is
1: maybe.
0: That right? What is longest day in Cincinnati? What do you think that's going to be? The longest day is... See, that's weird. So their sun... So their sun rises later than us, but sets later. 9:15 is their latest night.
1: That's still very late.
0: Well, it is.
1: For the sun to go down.
0: But it's also not like... What do you call it? It's not like Alaska, where you could have 22 hours of daylight and only 2 hours of darkness in the summer.
1: Yeah, there's 22 hours of daylight in Cincinnati. That'd be awesome.
0: Well, no, that's... No. Alaska.
1: That's Alaska, unfortunately. Not Cincinnati.
0: No.
1: Hmm.
0: You imagine living in Alaska in the winter where you have 22 hours of darkness.
1: No.
0: Or 20 hours of darkness.
1: That's where people get very depressed.
0: I would think so. I would think so.
1: No good.
0: Sounds terrible.
1: Mm-hmm.
0: Oh, we got to take a break. Jesus.
1: Yes, we do.
0: All right, we'll come right back. We got more to do. Boomer and Geo at 6 on the Fan. Don't go away.
1: I should tell you, this portion of the warm-up program is sponsored by Saints Joachim and Ann Nursing and Rehabilitation Center.
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0: At the Long Island Expressway, two lanes there are blocked. Eastbound LIE is heavy at the Clearview Expressway, too. We've got construction at the Clearview. Only the left lane's open for overnight work, and it's backing up the southbound Clearview itself to 48th Avenue. The Van Wyck northbound near Hillside Avenue, use caution, missing sewer grade there. It's in the center, or I should say it's not in the center lane. And the southbound Van Wyck from Atlantic Avenue to Liberty Construction, only the left lane's open. Over at the Hudson River, we're 10 at all three. The inbound George Upper, though, does have a construction vehicle blocking the right lane right before the tolls. Westchester, southbound Hutchinson Parkway at exit 12 from Mamaroneck Road. Unauthorized tractor trailer blocks the exit ramp. Take the New England Thruway, but the New England Thruway northbound has overnight construction from exit 15 to 16 in New Rochelle, where only the left lane is open. Trains are doing well. 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
1: It's the warm-up show with Al and Jerry.
2: All right, we got Boomer and Gio coming up in about 10 minutes or so. Al and Jerry, till then. What else, Al?
3: This portion of the warm-up program is sponsored by Crystal Geyser Alpine Spring Water, Jerry. Yeah, get me some spring water.
4: Tickling the sand.
2: Yeah, is it coming in a paper cup?
3: Does it come in a paper cup? I hope not.
2: Oh, that's not good either?
3: Paper cups?
2: Yeah. What's good these days?
3: Good question, Jerry. What do you like to have a drink in? Ceramic mug. Stainless steel. The problem with the paper cups is they're lined with plastic. Otherwise, the fluid would go right through the cup.
2: Right. How about glass?
3: Glass is good.
2: I thought glass is not good.
3: No, glass is good.
2: Oh, I thought water in a glass is no good either anymore.
3: No, that's good. Water in a glass, water in a ceramic mug, water in stainless steel.
2: So a glass bottle's good.
3: A glass bottle's good.
2: Hmm.
3: I know there's those dopes that say, oh, the cap. Let me ask you. The cap.
2: I'm still drinking
3: plastic.
2: Water out of the tap, so.
3: You're a tap guy.
2: Yes.
3: You're definitely getting some sort of things through your system.
2: We shall see.
3: But they may be keeping you, sometimes they'll say, like, if, like, a baby needs to be exposed to
2: you
3: germs.
2: You build up your immunity.
3: Yeah, yes, build up your immunity, Jerry. Mm-hmm.
2: I'm going to give you tap water, and you're going to drop dead.
3: Right. Because I'm not used to the tap water. A teenager, the worst, was arrested in a plot to attack the White House at the UFC event. The teen wanted to use exploding drones to attack Congress people in attendance and then was going to line the area where they'd be running out with snipers. Now, this teen should never see
2: the light of day.
3: The light of day again, right? But he'll be out. He'll be out at some point.
2: How old was this teen? Was he 18 or 19 or was he 13?
3: Well, I think when they say teen, they mean under 18.
2: Why? 18, 19.
3: Yeah, I know. But when they say teen, that what they mean is like this kid's not going to really be charged because he's a teenager.
2: All right. I want to know if he can be charged as an adult.
3: All right. Let me see. UFC attack. Let me see, Jerry. Let's see how old this punk is. Let's see. This now says five men charged 35 minutes ago. They never got five men. So probably some of those were not.
2: Put them all in jail.
3: All in jail and send them to the electric chair in Texas.
2: Well, again, I don't know that we're going to do that, but put them in jail.
3: Did you see Jelly Roll and his wife are getting a divorce?
2: I did. And I just heard him on with Stern.
3: Yeah.
2: And her on with Stern about maybe 6-7 months ago, 8 months ago.
3: Yeah.
2: Professing their love for one another.
3: I know. It's such a big phony.
2: Celebrity marriages, not usually great.
3: I saw a really quick, great tweet. Oh, I liked it, let me go back to get it because it's very funny, Jerry.
2: No problem.
3: Let me go back to my likes.
2: Best celebrity marriage, would you say Tom Hanks and Rita, whatever her name is?
3: Rita Wilson?
2: Yes.
3: Yeah, they've been together a long time. So this comes to somebody named Steve Byrne, who's got 81,000 followers. No idea who he is. He tweets on the Jelly Roll Bonnie XO marriage. If a former meth-cooking drug dealer, prison convict, turned country rap star with tattoos on his face can't make a relationship work with a single mom, former stripper, Las Vegas escort who asks for an open marriage, then who can? I mean, will any of us try then, Jerry, if these two lovers couldn't make it?
2: And she just released a book.
3: I know.
2: About her life.
3: How great everything is.
2: I know, it's tough, man. I know. Yeah, and this, again, not long ago, all of this.
3: No, that bunny was on Howard Stern like
2: 6 months ago.
3: I think less. It might have been less.
2: I just know I heard some of it, and I was blown away by what I was listening
3: to. Yeah.
2: We'll come right back. We'll wrap it up, Boomer and Geo, in literally 5 minutes on the Fan.
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6: Game 5 of this year's NBA Finals drew an average of 24.5 million viewers and peaked at 33 million viewers. Overall, the series averaged 20.6 million viewers per game, the most since the Bulls-Jazz series in 1998. And it just about doubled last year's average of 10.31 between the Thunder and the Pacers. The Knicks move numbers that day.
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1: It's the dynamic duo of Al and Jerry, the superheroes of WFAN.
2: Now we got another minute till we get to Boomer and Geo. What'd you leave for the very end?
3: I saw Ben Rice cranked out another home run yesterday.
2: Yes, and he did.
3: He wants in on the home run derby.
2: I know.
3: I like when guys want in on the home run derby.
2: Yeah.
3: Like so many guys are so afraid. Oh, my swing's going to be thrown out. He's like, bring it on. He'll be the biggest name out there.
2: Potentially. I haven't seen the list yet of people that want to play.
3: Yeah.
2: Well, I don't know how many guys have actually, you know, raised their hand and said, like Ben Rice saying,
18: is Pete Alonso
2: to play.
18: Doing it again or
3: Pete
18: not?
3: Alonso?
2: He might. I don't know. As an Oriole? Why not?
3: This was in a New York Post Plus article, so I only got to read the first two lines. They did give it away in the headline. It said Ben Rice wants in on the...
19: New York has its title, the 2026 NBA champion New York Knicks. 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
20: And we're coming live for the Bill Fuller Tough Studio. 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Because the Knicks run is over, that means that baseball is starting to creep back into the forefront, which means that the Yankees win and the Mets lose. That's what happens, and that's what happened last night. We do have the parade tomorrow, but I really do hope, as you're seeing all these other New York athletes talk about it, Breece Hall said it yesterday. He had a positive jealousy of what was going on with the New York Knicks and saying, damn, if we ever did this, we'd get a similar reception. But, you know, maybe what the Knicks did somehow inspires some other teams around here. And really the only team in that's playing right now that I believe has an opportunity to do that is obviously the New York Yankees. But they're going to have to get healthy. They're going to have to get Judge back in order to do that. But your guy, Ben Rice, continues to hammer home runs. And for me, in the $10,000 bet, thank God Aaron Judge got hurt because I might be owing you $10,000 to the foundation. But whatever. Parade tomorrow. Someone asked me yesterday. I went on a radio show in Nashville.
18: Oh, you did?
20: Yeah, radio show in Nashville. Called me to want to talk about the Knicks. And the host, John Burton, says to me, what are we going to see with this parade tomorrow? And I said, my taillight's going in the other direction. Because it's going to be 7 million people, probably. It's going to be chaos and a lot of fun for a lot of people. But I'm just going to enjoy it on television once I get home. Good morning, Boomer. How are you?
18: Yeah, good morning, Jay. I'm doing all right. And I think Mayor Mondami got this one right. This will be the biggest ticker tape parade that New York City has ever seen. I don't know. I think there was a ticker tape parade after World War II, you know, and I'm assuming that was pretty big, but I don't think there were as many people living here.
20: I think we need to retire ticker tape parade.
18: Why?
20: Because it's not, we don't have ticker tape anymore.
18: I know, but they do have confetti. How about confetti?
20: They're just, well, no, because it's not a confetti parade. That doesn't sound like a child's thing.
18: Well, that's why they still call it a ticker tape.
20: But there's no ticker tape anymore.
18: But there's going to be over a ton of paper being thrown out of windows and everything else, and there's going to be a huge celebration. I was listening to our favorite weatherman on, you know, as a colleague of ours here at Odyssey, LaTroy Thornton.
20: Oh, LaTroy Thornton.
18: Yeah. He was talking about possible rain tomorrow morning, but then he said, you know, maybe later in the afternoon it would be thunderstorms.
20: Oh, great.
18: And hopefully it's going to be clear for this parade. And
20: when everybody's nice and drunk, the thunderstorms can roll through, right?
18: Oh. Woo! Well, we hope not. But anyway, it's just, you know, it's going to be, people are going to be shocked as what this looks like. And we often talk here about fan bases and who's got the largest fan base, who's got the most passionate fan base. Look, I think all the fan bases are passionate. Don't get me wrong.
20: Yeah.
18: But in terms of just sheer size and a total tri-state area love fest, I don't necessarily know that there will be a bigger one ever. I mean, like, there's the Yankee fans, but then there are the Met fans who can't stand the Yankees. There are the Met fan, or there are the Yankee fans that can't stand the Mets.
20: Yeah,
18: and the same. I don't necessarily know. I feel that way about the Jets and Giants, but I know Giant fans have called up here in the last 10 years when they have been really bad and have said to us, "At least we're not the Jets."
20: Yeah,
18: you know what I mean. So there is a community spirit that surrounds the Knicks because they play in Manhattan. And because it's been 53 years.
20: Yeah, so what I'm seeing here on the Weather Channel app is 91 degrees and only 24% chance of rain throughout the day. It says cloudy early with partial sunshine late, high 91. So
0: I got some positive news from the Weather Channel app as far as
18: too bad it wasn't yesterday.
0: The rain, I know yesterday was just perfect. It was San Diego weather yesterday. But yeah, you've got all the elements here because even though 91 is hot, but we can't complain with the winter we had. You have all the elements. You're having a parade in June, which is one of our good weather months that we have around here. You've got a long drought of 53 years. People never thought they'd ever experience a parade. Obviously, what you talked about you know, the Knicks and the community that is the Knicks fan as opposed to it being split up at other sports. So, yeah, I mean, I remember seeing when the Cavaliers won back in 2016. I remember the parade and seeing it because I think they had 2 million people in Cleveland for that parade. And that was a long championship drought for Cleveland. And seeing a smaller city in Cleveland with 2 million people, it was just overwhelming to see that many people in a smaller city. I think we're going to get that tenfold in this parade.
18: If you go by sheer TV ratings, which this was a huge boon for ABC and ESPN, you go by what Fanatics told us the other day in the 24-hour period since clinching, they basically passed the Philadelphia Eagles, and they are now on the heels of the Chicago Cubs. I'm sure they 2016 Chicago Cubs. I think they probably have passed them, given the fact that, you know, things are now on back order. I went on Fanatics and I looked just to see.
0: Yeah,
18: and I mean, you can't get anything. I mean, it's amazing how popular and just how things have been flying off the shelf. And you know, I think if you're Jim Dolan, you're sitting here and you're going, my God. I knew my fan base was passionate. I knew the people that would come to the stadium, the 19,000 people that were supporting this team year in and year out were passionate basketball fans, and I loved it. And a lot of times they would come to see an opposing superstar play.
0: Yeah.
18: Now, this is the fan base that has been unleashed, and it really is remarkable. I mean, everywhere you go now, there are Knicks signs, and rightfully so, but I knew that it was passionate. I knew that it was deep. I never expected it to be this deep.
0: Hey, Rami, did you order championship shirts and hats? I hope so.
21: Way too much.
0: You ordered a bunch, yeah. I thought about getting the hat. I haven't done it yet. I thought about getting the hat, but you can't really wear that hat, I feel like. You got to keep that hat as like a keepsake. Because it's what you... Hats... Especially if you're out in the summer wearing hats.
18: Go to bigtimebats.com, get yourself a basketball.
0: Get you a basketball as well.
18: $24.95.
0: Yeah, but you see the players wearing those hats, it reminds you of it. So I was thinking about that, but like you got to keep it at a safe place. You get a hat that sweats. I'm a sweaty guy. You get the salt lines on it. You know what? I don't want to do that to that hat. I want to keep that hat in a good place. And to me, there is one championship hat that I swear I've seen more than any other championship hat throughout the years that people wore forever, and still sometimes even to this day I see them with this hat.
18: How far does this championship hat go back to?
0: I was alive, obviously.
18: Is it the Giants 2007?
0: It is not.
18: Is it the Rangers 1994?
0: That 1994 Rangers championship hat. Yeah. I could draw that out of memory.
18: Yep.
0: I saw that freaking hat so much.
18: Mm-hmm.
0: That, because I think that was like the first, because it was before the Yankees dynasty, right? So, and the championship hat shirt thing really wasn't a huge deal back in 86 with the Mets, right?
18: Yeah.
0: So that, like, in the 90s, it really became a thing. And being on Long Island, where there's lots of hockey fans on Long Island, and that drought ending with that 94 team, I swear every one of my friends had that goddamn hat on. For 6 years to 10 years straight. Everywhere we went, that freaking hat.
18: Yeah.
0: And then sometimes I still see it.
18: Was that, I'm trying to think, was that hat black?
0: It was black.
18: Yeah, it was a black hat, yes.
0: Yeah, it was black, and it had like a white hat, like patch on one side with the thing and I mean, it is, I could 100%.
18: I think I still have that hat.
0: Of course you do.
18: I think I know where it is. There it is.
0: Yeah. Yeah, there. See?
18: There it is. Yep.
0: And the white patch on the side. I told you, I could draw it out of freaking memory. Yeah. Yeah. The 94 Stanley Cup champions. And that's because this was really when this started happening, was like the 90s with the hats and stuff. So, yeah, that's there it is. Good job, CBS Sports Network, getting that up. Yeah. I mean, that was, they probably sold more of those hats than anything up until that point, and probably that Knick hat. It is a really cool, like, it's not like a cheesy championship hat. The Knick hat.
18: It's a giant hat, though. I remember how big it was.
0: Oh, that one, yeah.
18: Yes, yes.
0: But I'm saying the Knicks one is actually a cool hat as well this year.
18: Yeah.
0: It's not a cheesy looking hat. So,
18: there was no social media around that championship.
0: Yeah.
18: There is social media and TikTok and X and Instagram around this, which I think has fueled it even deeper and more intense.
0: Yeah.
18: Because of all the different celebrations, all the different watch parties all over the city. It's not just a watch party around Madison Square Garden, but whether it be in Central Park, whether it be over in Brooklyn, whether it be out in front of Stephen's Talk House.
0: Yeah.
18: Out in Amagansett. I mean, they were all over the place. And watching people react all at the same time to the same thing and the joy that it brought to everybody was just, it has been an amazing ride on social media. It's the best part of social media, if you ask me.
0: Well, yeah, I mean, really, it's kind of the best part of social media is what's kind of like an oxymoron. But
18: yeah,
0: yes.
18: Yeah, you're right.
0: Robbie, just the reason I'm looking at my phone here is two things just happened to this conversation. Robbie just sent me the Roommates podcast made their own championship hat.
18: Of course they did.
4: And so, it's got a cool patch on the side with the 11 and the 3, like their numbers, which is cool.
18: Yeah. Oh, now they're separating themselves.
0: Yeah, yeah, yeah. Already a schism in the locker room.
18: Already a schism. There
0: already
18: we go.
0: Already a schism. But they're
18: they don't make enough money.
0: But I mean, this is everybody's going to eat all this stuff up, the Knicks fans. But the actual championship hat that was out there, I think, is awesome. And then, of course, one of my buddies, you know, the great Sal Graziano, sends me this. Still has his Ranger championship hat.
18: There it is.
0: And unworn. Unworn is what I'm talking about. This is what people are going to do with this one.
18: You know, the most amazing coincidence for me, who as a fan of both the Knicks and the Rangers, is that they were led by number 11s.
0: Yep. They had long droughts, 53 and 54 years.
18: Amazing. You know, and Jalen Brunson's only been here for 4 years. Think about that for a second. He's got an 8-year career going. He's been here for 4 years. Patrick Ewing was here for 17 years. Willis Reed had two NBA Finals MVPs. I mean, so Jalen's just in the middle of this. I mean, I think it's a little harder to win now than it was back then because of the amount of teams and how many games you have to win now in the playoffs as opposed to the 70 and 73 team. But nonetheless, you know, the hardware that Willis Reed accumulated while he was here was really significant. And the same thing for Patrick Ewing. I mean, you know, 17 years as a Knick and unfortunately never got to feel like what this team is feeling now.
0: Yeah, and I'm not sure. It's probably a longer conversation that may not be even that interesting, but like, it was it harder to win then or harder to win now? And those points that you make, yeah, maybe harder to win now, but at the same time, there were also franchises that never had a chance back then because there were these dynastic teams where the players never left.
18: Yeah, and the other thing, too, is they were not building, you know, the big three. You know what I'm saying? Like LeBron did. LeBron did, you know, he started building the big three. Then everybody had to have the big three. And the interesting thing is, listening just to different people opining on the Knicks, everybody's like, oh, they don't really have any superstars. I'm like, wait a minute. If you look at the salaries, they have superstars. You know, Carl Anthony Towns is a superstar.
0: Well, yeah. I
18: mean, he's paid like one. And, you know, so is OG Anunoby.
0: Yep.
18: And Jalen Brunson, while he took less money, the next contract around won't be the same. I mean, he's going to be superstar money, and he is a superstar legitimately and has been rising ever since he got here. Listening to Mark Cuban talking about Jalen Brunson and why they were unable to keep him or didn't keep him is because he said, we weren't really sure about, you know, how good he was going to be. Where was he headed? And it's amazing to me, even to this day, that over the last 4 years, people still were questioning how good he was. We saw how good he was the first game he got here, the first year he got here. We knew he was good. The question was, could 6'2 answer all the questions as to whether or not he could lead a team to a championship? And I'm like, well, he did it in college. Why couldn't he do it in the pros?
0: Yeah, you know what he kind of... Without injury, the only comp I can kind of give is Drew Brees. You know what I mean? Where he was a good player, right? And then he goes to a franchise that he ends up winning a championship for.
18: Yeah, the right coach.
0: And also, he was questioned as far as his height at that position to be able to succeed.
18: Plus, he was coming off of a major, major injury.
0: Well, that's the only...
18: From the Chargers, and that's why Miami didn't sign him. He wanted to go to Miami.
0: No, I remember they went with Dante Culpepper instead, who ended up like blowing out three knees somehow. He only had two. He blew out three of them.
18: And to Drew's credit, you know, he kept with it, but he got paired with Sean Payton.
0: Yeah, yeah.
18: And that's what works. You got to hope that... Like when I think about here now, Jackson Dart and John Harbaugh is kind of like the same thing. It should be a match made in heaven for Jackson Dart.
0: Well, let's hope, man, because I like this feeling. Even though I'm not a Giants fan, I like this feeling of winning around here and happy fans. It's the greatest. So that's what I'm hoping for. As far as just back to the merchandise thing for a second, you know, so Rami says in my ear, Fleegs, I said he spent $300 on merchandise. Now, I know it's all relative, right? But you know where you're going to get killed more than anywhere with merchandise?
18: Where are you going to get killed more than anywhere with merchandise? On Canal Street.
0: No. At least for me, and maybe not for you. I don't think you buy a lot of stuff like this. But for example, so would we play in that media day at Shinnecock?
18: Yes.
0: Right? It is way colder than I expected it to be. And I had a polo on. So I'm going to go in there. I'm like, I'm going to buy a Shinnecock U.S. Open sweatshirt.
18: Well, you have to have that.
0: But then when I'm in there,
18: yeah.
0: Oh, it's this, it's that, it's this.
18: That's the golfer in you doing going into a pro shop, and you were actually in legitimately the Shinnecock pro shop.
0: Right. Not a merch tent.
18: Not the merch tent like the USGA has there now.
0: Yeah, yeah. The Shinnecock pro shop.
18: Yes.
0: So what they do there, because this is the second time I've been in there and bought stuff.
18: Yeah.
0: They don't tell you your total. It's because they did it the first time. I thought maybe it was a mistake. The second time, they don't tell you your total. You got to ask, right? So they just say, will that be all? Yes. And then you get the card. And then, like, I don't want to ask because then I look like a schmuck, you know?
18: A lot of pro shops do that. Yeah. Like, they don't have the tag on there with the price on it.
0: But they don't do that because a lot of times the members are in there and they charge through an account,
18: yes.
0: You know? But,
18: yeah,
0: like, this was one of these things where there's a lot of media members there and everybody was paying with their own card. So they don't even say, so it's just like, they could have charged me $4,000 for that stuff. And I would have been like, okay, you know,
18: yeah, I know.
0: Fine, whatever. It's a Shinnecock US Open and I'm here.
18: That's
0: but
18: true.
0: That's the place too, especially because there's something mentally about it when you don't hear how much you spent that it feels like it's free. When you just swipe a card.
18: By the way, that's why you have a lot of boxes in your front yard when you get home from work.
0: Well, that's
18: the same thing. It's the same thing. You're doing the same thing.
0: No.
18: You're not paying attention. You're just ordering left.
0: No, stop. Don't even try to make a comparison there. Very rarely am I buying any clothes. I'm very fortunate.
18: No, time out. You're the one who tells me every time you come home, there's boxes on the doorstep.
0: Yeah, I know. I'm getting there.
18: You got to go cut the boxes down.
0: Yeah, I'm getting there. Hold on. Very rarely do I buy anything. I got hooked in, you know, like a fish in that Shinnecock Pro Shop for sure. But very rarely am I buying anything.
18: Okay.
0: What goes on with the Amazon stuff,
18: yeah,
0: and my wife and many wives, is a disease. That is a straight up disease.
18: What kind of disease?
0: I don't know what you want to call it.
18: Is it an addiction?
0: Cardbodia. I'm not sure what it is. Amazonia. I'm not sure what it is, but when you become a suburban housewife, you get infected. That's the only...
18: It's a virus.
0: When you are a suburban mom, you contract this virus and there's no cure.
18: Did you know? I didn't know you could do this. You could order from Whole Foods and they could bring it right to your house.
0: Oh, that happens. Yeah.
18: Yeah.
0: Yeah.
18: Whatever happened to go shopping, you're doing your own shopping.
0: Yeah. No.
18: No, you don't do that anymore?
0: Well, first of all,
18: yeah.
0: But she doesn't. She won't go to the grocery store.
18: That box is always there.
0: So, I mean, and there'll be times where I'll be talking to her. Is like the phone's going off. I'm like, who are you talking to? Like this? It's the shopper, the Whole Foods shopper. They're out of this. So they're gonna get the replacement, and they show up at the door. Yeah, it's convenience. It is what it is. But please. Do not compare my one time of a year, like splurging in a pro shop to Cardbodia, the virus that infects all suburban wives and moms. It's a completely different thing. Okay. Completely different.
18: All right. Okay. So, but I just, you buy something at Silo Ridge?
0: No, I did not.
18: Well, that was, there was gifts.
0: Yes.
18: That was, so you didn't buy it?
0: Didn't buy it.
18: Okay.
0: Nope.
18: Glen Oaks?
0: No, no, I don't have a single piece of Glen Oaks merchandise.
18: Have you ever been in the pro shop there?
0: I have never even been in it.
18: Oh, really? You should go in it.
0: Yeah. No, I've probably.
18: They should put one of those at the Americana Manassas.
0: That's a great idea. No, like going in there is like an ant trap for someone like me, you know?
18: Oh, yeah. That's what I'm saying. Yes.
0: Yeah, I'm just not going to. Yeah, I'm just not going to fall for that. All right, quickly, Teresa and Sandy Hook. What's going on, Teresa?
5: Hi, good morning, gentlemen. Pleasure to speak to you.
18: Thank you, Teresa. What's happening this morning?
5: Oh, Gio, I have to just, you are spot on with the Amazon addiction. My husband calls the Amazon driver my boyfriend to the point where my six-year-old's like, oh, mommy's boyfriend's here because I order daily. It's impulse. I don't know what it is. Like, oh, I need something. Instead of waiting to go out to a store, it's like, oh, add to cart. And now Amazon has a feature where if I order something, they'll send me a little alert on the phone. Miss something? You could add to the delivery. I'll be like, oh, yeah, I need this for the house.
0: Yeah.
5: So it is an addiction. I'm with your wife. Please be easy on us. We're just trying to raise our families, but Amazon is an addiction.
0: Yeah, yeah. And listen, they've done a great job. It's almost in the same way that the social media platforms find ways to keep you engaged all the time so you spend more time on the app. Amazon's done the same thing in order to get people's brains to be, you know, the dopamine of buying stuff and getting things and the excitement and how to get people hooked in. And there's Prime Day here. There's this day here. You got to buy it on this day and all of these. Oh, it could show up today? Oh, my God.
18: What's worse, buying off of Instagram or buying off of Amazon?
0: Buying off of Instagram. I've decided. There's probably four items.
18: Yeah, didn't you get those, like...
0: I did. It was a scam.
18: I thought you got those boner pills.
0: No, it was not boner pills.
18: what was
0: it? It was not boner pills. It was freeze-dried reindeer organs. It was supposed to naturally support my testosterone. So not you're way off. But...
18: Why did a boner pop into your head?
0: It was a scam.
18: That pill is to help you downstairs.
0: No, it's not.
18: Oh, it's not.
0: No. It wasn't.
18: That's why you get, yeah,
0: no, it's not why I bought it. It's not why. It was supposed.
18: I mean, you look like you have a lot of testosterone. I mean, you got.
0: I don't know. I was thinking about getting it checked because that's what everybody does now. I'm falling into that, like, yeah, if your friend jumps off the Brooklyn Bridge, are you going to jump off the Brooklyn Bridge? Every freaking guy I know has got this TRT stuff going on. And it's like.
18: You know me.
0: Well, that's true. You're not on it. But you're like the last one. You're like the last of the Mohicans. But you're also, I mean, like, you got testosterone. You got, like, buckets of it. You're just, like, oozing out of your freaking pores. Not everybody's a former professional quarterback and NFL MVP. I mean, your testosterone's probably in a good spot.
18: Mm-hmm.
0: You know what I mean? Everybody else doesn't have great, you know, one of those things.
18: TRT, huh?
0: That's what everybody's doing. I don't think, because then if you do it, and I don't, please don't call about this, because I can't lose Al. You know, they're like, oh, they're going to lose the greens at Shinnecock if they don't water them. That's the way I feel with Al with this stuff. I don't want to lose him. I need him. Especially now that the Knicks run is over, I really need him.
18: He should be happy now that the Knicks run is over.
0: No, he's just one of the, there'll be something else. You know what I mean? Like, he hated that, they'll hate something else. But
18: he's going to be hating a Met talk now.
0: Well, yeah. But anyway, so don't call about the TRT therapy. I just want to say that one thing that I learned about it that's freaky is that once you start taking it, your body stops producing it, and then you got to stay on it for the rest of your life.
18: Yeah, I'm not doing that.
0: I don't want to do that because I'll definitely miss, like, the times that I'll have to go.
18: Yeah.
0: Because I'm sloppy with that stuff. And
18: you're sloppy.
0: I'm sloppy with things that, like, I have to do when it comes to doctors and things like that. So I'll definitely miss it. And then, like, I'll have zero testosterone. And then, like, I'll have, you know, a mangina. Because I'll have zero testosterone.
3: For a long time, I believed that thing where, like, you shouldn't eat red meat.
0: Yeah.
3: And then I was eating just, like, chicken and turkey. Testosterone, not great. started eating eggs every day and red meat. Right back to
0: That is what I'm doing. It's eggs and red meats. All right, that makes me feel good. Yeah, but that pill, the freeze dried reindeer organs.
18: Yeah, no good.
0: I should have. It was totally impulse, probably drunk Instagram buy, and then I did like a watch review afterwards. Total scam. Total scam spot.
3: Consume so much meat.
0: Yeah. It is Boomer and Geo on the Fan and CBS Sports Network. We got Jerry Recco joining us in a couple of minutes. Just getting started on this Wednesday morning. Hey, guess what Sunday is, Boomer?
18: Father's Day.
0: Fajer's Day.
18: Fajer's Day, that's right. And Fajer's Day is coming right around the corner, so looking for a gift he's actually going to use. You know what to get him. It's the Chef IQ Sense Smart Meat Thermometer. 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
21: From the 1010 Winds Traffic Center, I'm Karen Stewart with theinjurylawyer.com Van Highway Patrol, presented by the Rothenberg Law Firm. Well, the biggest thing going on in Queens is the Van Wick. Very, very heavy southbound Atlantic Avenue to Liberty, where there is construction and only the left lane's open. Then we're heavy on the northbound Van Wick up near Hillside Avenue, where there's a sewer grate that's missing from the center lane. It's passable. Just do me a favor and be very, very careful there. Over at the Hudson River, the Holland is 25 minutes. The George is 15. And the Lincoln is 10. Westchester, unauthorized tractor trailer on the southbound Hutchett exit 12 from Mamaroneck Road. It blocks that exit ramp. See with the NET instead, but the NET has problems northbound. Construction exit 15-16 in New Rochelle. Only the left lane is available. We look great on Long Island on the LIE Northern State and Southern State. 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

0: CBS Sports Network. Let's get right to Jerry, since we're a little late here for the update. What's going on, Jerry?
1: 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Some more sound from your Knickerbockers as we're getting set for tomorrow's big parade. This was from Monday night. I'm going to play it because I'm going to ask you if you think he's going to do this tomorrow when the parade route winds up at City Hall and they get on the podium and they're speaking. Do you think Mike Brown does this?
2: Who let the dogs out?
1: So this was on Seth Meyers. We saw him do this last week as well.
3: Yeah, he's been doing it everywhere. So my guess is he's going to continue. He's not going to be able to help himself when he sees all of those people out there.
1: I agree.
3: And it's like it's his thing. It's a very easy thing to do, and he always gets a positive reaction from the people in front of him. So I would say that it's probably minus 250 that he does it.
1: I would think so, too. And I said Myers. That was with Fallon. This was with Seth Meyers. This is Karl Anthony Towns talking about how this area just loves them some Knickerbockers.
4: The celebrations, honestly, were some of the most craziest things I've ever seen. And it just shows the passion our fans have. But like you said, it was so amazing to see our team bring together New York.
5: Yeah.
4: Like, I've never seen all five boroughs get together. Hell, I saw Brooklyn celebrating for the Knicks, and they have a whole team.
5: They got a whole team.
3: They got a whole-ass team over there, Jerry.
1: It was amazing about that whole thing. The net, not every game, but the Nets sell out most games. Who are their fans?
3: Yeah, that's a great question. I don't know.
1: Is it just basketball fans that buy tickets to see the other players every night?
6: No, I think they have a fan base. It's just that, listen, there's three guys in my life that I know are fans of the Nets. You, Sean, and Evan.
7: The slag nut Nets.
6: Yeah.
3: By the way, I have not said a bad word about the Nets this entire time.
1: No.
3: There's no reason to. The people that
1: stand on the mountaintop and just enjoy.
3: Yeah, there's nothing to do with anything.
6: But I will say that if the Nets ever get to this point, the reaction is not going to be the same.
3: Well,
1: not close.
6: Not even remotely.
1: Of course not. Here was James Dolan. This goes back to this conversation he had with his team, this possible request.
8: I had this idea that maybe you should give up sex for the next 10 weeks. You don't have to give up sex for the next 10 weeks. But, James, but, like Spartans, you know what Spartans are? Right? They denied themselves. Right, so that they could have an edge.
1: Well, the Knicks did have an edge. I don't know how many of them refrained from sex. Here's Jose Alvarado on Barstool, asked about it.
9: Did anyone on the team take James Dolan's pleas to not have sex for the entire playoff run?
10: It's a good question.
5: Oh, you didn't. Man.
9: No, you didn't.
5: No, Jose! What?
10: He said sacrifice. You want sacrifice.
1: So we kind of answered but didn't answer.
3: I mean, taking away sex from an NBA player is like taking away oxygen from a normal human being, you know? It's just part of the daily routine. It keeps them going.
1: I mean, whatever works for you.
3: You are a professional athlete, especially an NBA guy. NBA guys have a ton of sex. You know they do.
6: I mean, that is a blanket assumption that
3: it's
6: I think
3: not a
6: we
3: bad
6: all,
3: thing.
6: But no, but I think we all can agree on.
3: Yeah, right. Yeah. It's just they're good for them. Go, Brian, listen, if I was a 6'8" millionaire, what do you think I'd be doing?
6: You'd be having sex.
3: Yes. Every day, multiple times. Lots of partners, but safe, of course.
1: Here's Jose Alvarado again on Barstool, asked about his team and the fans.
11: Do you think the Knicks, this team, is the most likable team with players and the most unlikable fan base, like in the history of an NBA championship?
10: Well,
11: honestly, you're a New Yorker, so you can answer, but man, those fans are obnoxious.
1: Very funny. So anyway, this will be tomorrow. Game 5 this past Saturday night. I think you guys mentioned it. Maybe you didn't, but they averaged over 24 million viewers. The peak was at 33 million, highest rated series since 1998 when Michael Jordan and the Bulls beat the Jazz. Geno Smith was talking yesterday. Thoughts of what the Knicks have done?
12: Man, that's so special. Big shout out to the Knicks, Jalen Brunson. Just, you know, him and his dad, that story is so cool.
1: Yes, it is. And what have you noticed most about the group?
12: Just seeing just the energy of the city and how the fans are just so, you know, happy and excited, and, you know, they're really, you know, just have those bragging rights to be the NBA champion.
1: What's the matter? You're laughing.
3: No, there's this drill that they're showing on CBS Sports Network for minicamp is just making me laugh because there's a giant, like, exercise ball that the guy was throwing at Geno Smith.
1: Ah.
3: And I'm like, well, that's going to be great because, you know, defenders always throw giant exercise balls during NFL games.
1: Can you explain that one, Boomer?
6: He's just getting him to move out of the way and, you know, not be distracted.
13: Geno, we know you blow.
3: It looks like a game I do in the backyard of a kid.
6: It's just a
1: dodgeball.
6: Yeah. Yeah, it's just actually to get him move ever so slightly, not panic, not get, you know, just trying to get his fundamentals right, so when it does happen in real time, that he can just refer back to that naturally.
1: Fundies
6: yeah. is right.
1: So the Knicks parade is tomorrow. The Hurricane Stanley Cup parade will be Saturday. The Golden Knights announcing John Tortorella will not return as head coach. The baseball story for the Yankees, a good one.
14: 2-1 to Ben, and a pitch. Breaking ball, drilled deep. Right field, just looking at it leave. Brayden Montgomery. Two-run homer, Ben Rice, in a 7-1 Yankee lead. Home run for Ben is 20th. RBIs 48 and 49. That kid can hit.
1: Yes, he can. Made it 7-1 Yankees. They won 12-2 over the White Sox. I was talking to you guys yesterday about what a great pitcher Davis Martin has been this year. Well, he was lit up. 9 runs over 3 1/3. He's now 9-3. Home runs as well for Spencer Jones, Paul Goldschmidt, and Jose Caballero.
6: I mean, Ben Rice has got to be an all-star, right?
1: Right now he is. You're damn right.
6: Man. He's got to be there.
1: No doubt.
6: And you said earlier, I heard you and Al talking about it. He wants to be in the home run derby. Is that right or no?
1: Well, yeah, you said you heard us talking about it. Yeah.
6: Yeah. I
1: think it's great.
6: I'm just saying, I think the people that are listening now maybe didn't hear you talking about that. That's right. I'm giving you credit for that.
1: Al saw the story and he read the headline.
6: Good job, Al.
1: Well done. Okay. Carlos Rodon, Anthony Kay go tonight on the Fan at 7:05. The Yankees now 2.5 clear of Tampa because late last night. There was only one run scored in Los Angeles.
13: Leads off. And cracks a highliner. Deep center field. It is gone. It just takes Ohtani to snap this pitcher's duel.
1: And that was Sportsnet LA. That was it for the offense. A solo home run from Ohtani in the middle innings, and the Dodgers shut out the Rays 1-0. So the Yankees have won 3 in a row. The Rays have struggled here a little bit of late, and the Yankees with that 2.5 game lead. Since we're late, the Mets don't deserve 2 seconds, but they did lose to the Reds 5-3. We'll get more on them later. At the World Cup, the Norwegians.
6: Yes.
1: Norway.
6: Erling Haaland.
1: Beat Iraq. 4-1, yes. Haaland, 2 goals. He's apparently a very chippy player. I was watching some highlights, trying to get you some highlights for later.
6: Chippy, I mean, he's a
1: pushed
6: stud,
1: one guy
6: man.
1: To the ground.
6: Guy's a stud.
1: Argentina shutting out Algeria, the hat trick for Lionel Messi. And Austria beat Jordan 3-1, notable as it is Austria's first World Cup win in 36 years.
3: Yeah, so France won yesterday.
1: Didn't see that one.
3: Easily, I guess. And
6: Senegal.
3: There's a French guy that's on the broadcast, on the studio broadcast, who's sits next to Alexei Lalas, the former U.S. men's national team player. And apparently this guy, like, he hates Alexei Lalas. And there's these clips that are coming out. So Alexei Lalas says, he's like, you know, people talked about, you know, the French team being arrogant. And, you know, they're arrogant, you know, because they're good. And the French guy goes, it's not arrogance. It's confidence. Idiots will say it's arrogance. Intelligent people will say that it's confidence. And I'm like, oh my God. So I was like, wow.
6: So is that what Wembanyama has?
3: I guess.
6: Has confidence or arrogance?
3: These freaking arrogant French bastards all over sports. Unbelievable. 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
16: 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Like you said,

0: It blocks one lane and the entrance ramp. There are heavy delays there. You can try the New England Thruway instead. As we check, Long Island's still doing well in Nassau County on the LIE, Northern State and Southern State. PATH trains Newark to World Trade and Journal Square to 33rd are delayed with police activity. And on the LIRR today through Friday, some LIRR trains are running on revised schedules. 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
5: 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Another really nice day out there. Wednesday morning in New York. 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That number, as always, is 888-808-1019. Parade tomorrow will be an unforgettable spectacle. Let's go to John in Denville. What's going on, John?
6: Hey, guys. Yeah, so I'm trying to come up with like a bet for my friends that are all Knicks fans for one of them to show up at the parade wearing an opposing jersey. So I'm thinking like Celtics, Pacers, and obviously Spurs. How much money do you think that they would need to get to be able to be
5: first life insurance, I think, would be a smart thing. You could check out Ethos. Boomer's been telling me about that one.
7: Yeah,
5: there is, man, that for me to do that, it would probably have to start somewhere around $25,000.
8: Yeah, I don't.
5: Because one, I'm just like, I'm not enjoying the parade because then people think I'm a fan of another team being a troll. And then on top of that, there's a real chance for violence.
8: Well, you got to figure that there's going to be a couple of those.
5: Of course. Yeah, there always is.
8: I mean, especially if this reaches like 3 million people, how many people do you think will be on this parade route?
5: I think it'll be over 4. I think that the minimum is going to be 4. The maximum is going to be 7.
8: 7 million people.
5: Yeah. I don't even know how they count that.
8: Well, they can look at it and they can determine by how deep the lines go or how deep the parade route goes. I mean, I don't know. How many people are going to be around City Hall?
5: It's going to be nuts. I mean, I've been to one parade. It was the 2009 Yankees parade when we broadcast from there. And that felt like just a sea of humanity. I can't even imagine. I mean, this is going to be bigger than that. I don't know. I mean, part of me thinks it would be so much fun to leave my car here, get a hotel, go to the parade route, go to some bars, do all that. But then I realized that I'm a 44-year-old father of two who gets up at 3:30 in the morning. I should probably pump the brakes on that.
8: I think you should pump the brakes on that.
5: Yeah, I got to pump the brake spot for sure. Let's go to Joe in Melville. What's going on, Joe?
9: Hey, Gio, what's going on? So I just had a call in when you were talking about the Shinnecock. I know you were talking about the pro shop, but I was in the merch tent on Monday, and I'd never seen anything like it. I mean, first of all, I was just floating through there. I couldn't leave the place. But the men are running through the store with these big Peter Millar bags, just stuffing them with shirts. I've never seen men shop with reckless abandon like that before.
5: Oh, my God. Yeah, and these merch tents have gotten so enormous, so many brands. If I went in there, I'd probably never leave. I might walk out with an actual Native American. Because that's the Shinnecock logo. I mean, I would...
8: By the way, do they have a weed shop in there?
5: No, I don't think cigarette shop or one of those.
8: Over there, just south of there, there's all the weeds and all the cannabis stores.
5: Yeah, I mean, it's... I won't be over there. I was in the actual pro shop, which is bad enough. You put me in that merch tent, I mean, I might have to take out a second mortgage.
8: That last caller sounded like a European going to Buc-ee's for the first time.
5: Oh, yeah. Got to get everything, man.
8: Exactly.
5: Got to get absolutely.
8: Got to get the beef jerky.
5: Got to get the beef jerky. How about Due Process makes their own beef jerky? Is that crazy down there, that golf course that we love at Colsec?
8: Yeah.
5: They make their own beef jerky at that place.
8: I don't know if they make their own right there. I mean, they have their own made for them.
5: Okay, yeah, whatever. That's
8: yeah.
5: Same thing. I mean, they have their own beef jerky brand.
8: Yes. Wow. I remember there was a golf course that I played out in Arizona. Mirabelle. Mirabel. So it was up in northern Scottsdale, up actually Cave Creek, just outside of Scottsdale, about 10 miles. But anyway, they used to have their own beef jerky that they made on site, and it was in these big barrels. So, like, you know, every fourth or fifth hole, they would have a barrel of beef jerky.
5: Yeah.
8: They had to stop it because it was so good that it became so expensive that they couldn't give it away anymore. Like,
5: wow.
8: Like, people were taking it.
5: And selling it probably
8: well,
5: on the
8: I
5: side.
8: Well, I'm selling it, just taking it at home because it was
5: wow.
8: so good.
5: Yeah.
8: I think the golf course was Mirabel. I think so. I think it was a Discovery Land property.
5: See, I love beef jerky, but now there's a lot of sugar that goes in that beef jerky.
8: I'm
5: a Chomps guy.
8: You're eating a meat stick.
5: Yeah, I always eat a meat stick. I'm a Chomps guy.
8: You eat a lot of meat sticks.
5: Grass-fed and finished beef, all stick without the ick.
8: All stick without the ick.
5: That's right.
8: You're a meat stick guy.
5: I love it. Zero sugar. Let's take a quick break before we go back to the calls. It is Boomer and Geo on the Fan and CBS Sports Network. 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
7: George Pickens has seemingly had a change of heart. He reported to the Cowboys and is okay with playing on the franchise tag. This feels like a massive olive branch from Pickens and his agent David Mulligetta towards Dallas. Mulligetta reps Michael Parsons and was seemingly on very sour terms with Jerry Jones following contract negotiations last offseason. Maybe burnt bridges are being repaired in Dallas on that day.
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5: 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That number, as always, is 888-808-1019. We get summer interns. If you remember, last year we had that 7'7" intern that was in here from Indiana.
8: That was big intern.
5: Yeah, that was big intern. So I have not seen a 7'7" intern yet. Today we've got intern Joe from Delaware. And I know that some breakfast is coming. And he said, we'll see if intern Joe can handle it. I'm like, I don't think we're allowed to do that anymore.
8: Well, first of all, I didn't say that. Al said that.
5: Oh, I'm sorry. I'll
18: throw me right under the bus.
8: Yeah. Well, listen. I get accused for a lot of things around here. We can send intern Joe down. We can. Al will go down.
5: Listen, it's not a bad thing that someone suggested that. That's what I think most people would. But I'm just remember.
8: Well, he's getting paid now.
5: Yes, but the whole thing with that lawsuit that was against the company with the interns was somebody was like all. The person who complained was like, all I did was pick up food and didn't get paid or something. And then that's why we only have summer interns that ruin the internship program. So that's why.
8: Now they're back.
5: Yeah, but they're back. But I mean, they might be gone if we keep sending them down to get food again.
8: First of all, we have never sent it. As far as I'm concerned, we've never sent an intern down for food. This would be the first possibility that could happen.
5: This is gateway, you know? Then the next thing you know, He's shining your shoes. But given, he's shaving your beard.
8: Given the amount of problems that Al and Jerry have had, just to see whether or not an intern can do this without those issues would set him apart from what they have already, the standard that they've already set.
18: So it's like a social experiment.
8: I think so, yeah.
18: Okay.
8: But, I mean, I'll go down and get it. I don't care. I'm paying for it. I'll go get it, all right?
5: Wow, you are really pumping yourself up right now. Have you realized that? Do you even realize how much you're pumping yourself up? You just went, it was Al who suggested, not me. I get blamed for a lot of stuff here, and I paid for it. I'll go down and get it.
8: Yeah, right.
5: I mean.
8: Yeah, because I'm sick and tired of you guys not appreciating it.
5: What are you talking about? All we do is say, first of all, we don't ask for anything. You do it out of the kindness of your heart, and then every time you do it, there's multiple thank yous.
8: And there's multiple problems, and then you guys just manufactured a problem, but you made it sound like it was my problem, and it's not.
5: It's not a manufactured problem. This was a real problem. That's why we lost interns throughout the year.
8: I didn't know that.
5: Well, now you do. If you don't know, now you know.
8: Yeah,
5: Boomer.
8: But they didn't run it by me.
5: They didn't run that one by you?
8: They haven't run a lot of things by me since you started.
5: That's not true. You still get the upper echelon stuff. You still get the upper echelon stuff.
8: Yeah, every now and again, yeah.
5: I get the upper echelon briefings. They still keep me out of the top secret classified stuff.
8: That's true.
5: So,
8: I mean, but you are like you're just a notch below, and that's where all the chum is.
5: Well, yeah, but
8: you're like you got it's like you're going after the bunker fish.
5: I mean, I'm not going after anything. It just happens to find me somehow. But this is the irony of it all is that the stuff that I'm getting, I'm not interested in. The stuff you're getting and I'm not getting, I am interested in. So when they're running by stuff by me, it's not interesting. When I'm getting shut out of top level meetings, that's the interesting stuff. So,
8: well, I wouldn't say shut out.
5: I'm getting shut out. It's okay. Everybody gets shut out.
8: Well, you have
5: you.
8: To.
5: So it's not just me. It's like it's not like everybody knows that I get shut out. It's just you getting it. So everybody gets shut out. It's just top. You know what? Not everybody gets top secret clearance. There's certain levels in the government. You know, this person gets this person gets that.
8: I totally get it. I understand your analogy. So, yes.
5: I'm not complaining about it at all. I'm totally understand why.
8: Okay.
5: But when you say you bring up this, everybody's running stuff by you and not running it by me. I just wanted to point out, you still get top-level clearance.
8: Well, I walked past, you know, the mass office you guys have, and you were in there holding court with two high-level people.
5: High-level my ass. Ray Martell was in there.
8: Okay.
5: I love Ray, but Ray is not high-level. Ray is just Ray.
8: All right, okay.
5: I mean, Ray could be the president of the United States. He wouldn't be high-level. He'd just be Ray.
8: He'd just be Ray. To you, he's just Ray.
5: Well, to everybody who knows Ray, he's just Ray.
8: Okay.
5: He just is. Nobody is more authentically
8: Ray
5: him
8: than Ray.
5: Than Ray Martell.
8: Okay.
5: I mean, this is a man, like I talk about Evan not changing over the years, and it's true. Ray really has not changed. I mean, this is a man who he is the exact same guy, talks about the exact same stuff, wears the exact same clothes. He has keys and fobs around his neck. He is always holding a Diet Coke with no ice. He's frazzled. He's just him. And I love the guy. I do. But he's just him. He cannot be high level. It's impossible for him to be high level.
8: I think you've encapsulated him very well.
5: Let's go to Anthony in Belleville. What's going on, Anthony?
19: Boomer and Geo. Yeah.
8: Oh, yeah. What do you got, Anthony? Hey, what do you want?
19: You guys have a float at the parade for tomorrow? I'm looking forward to seeing you guys.
5: No.
19: Is that top level management there that has to... Boomer, why aren't you having a float, Boomer?
8: I don't do floats, Anthony. Maybe we can have you as our balloon. Maybe we can float you down the parade as our balloon, as our representative, and put WFAN across your ass.
19: What about a? I thought it was a chicken nugget there.
5: Yeah, that's actually better. The chicken nuggets are definitely better. Yeah, I believe, was it, Anthony, you might know because you're a WFAN historian in a way. Wasn't it Mike and Chris, were they in the Ranger Parade in 94? Is that what it was?
19: Okay, I'm not sure. Okay, I don't listen to. I never listened to Mike and.
18: Yeah,
19: it was just Boomer and Carr, and then Boomer and Gio.
5: Oh well, thank you, yes, Anthony. That's very, very nice.
18: That's very nice.
5: They were in a parade. They were, and
18: they had to be. It had to be the Ranger parade.
5: I'm pretty sure it was.
18: When you say they were in a parade, what were they doing?
5: They were in a car. They were in a convertible, and they were sitting on top of the seats, and they were waving.
18: Like you did for your Italian Day parade.
5: I was inside of a car, wasn't in a convertible, but yes. I was given a sash, yes, and I was waving. So I think at that time, though, the WFAN had the Rangers, and I guess it made a little bit more sense.
18: Were you reticent to wearing the sash, or did you feel like you had to put it on?
5: Both. I think I was reticent and also knew I had to put it on.
18: There you are. Yeah. You got the Queen's wave and everything.
5: Oh, yeah. Where's Boomer? A lot of where's Boomer that day. So that was interesting. But there were a lot of sashes. So we were all given sashes at the same time. So it was like the entertainer of the year got a sash. The man of the year got a sash. The woman of the year got a sash. So it was like everybody put on their sash. So then I put on my sash.
18: That's why you put the sash on for the softball team. Because you didn't want to play anymore. You were hurt. So...
5: That's right.
18: We kept the book and we put a sash on.
5: I did not keep the book. I kept the book in high school. You're now conflating stories. Well,
18: you should have kept the book.
5: Yes, Al.
20: The Google AI overview of Mike and the Mad Dog at the Ranger Parade has something interesting here. I want to see if you recall this.
5: Okay.
20: It says their inclusion in the parade was highly controversial and is heavily remembered by sports fans because the duo had largely ignored the Rangers' playoff run on their sports radio show, leading the crowd to loudly boo them as they pass by. That sounds like not true.
5: I remember that time.
18: That sounds true to me.
5: No. They talked a lot of Rangers. Now, obviously, the Knicks were going on at the same time. I mean, they would get booed at Mets games generally because Dog didn't like either the Mets or the Yankees, and obviously Mike was a Yankee guy. Neither one of them are big Ranger guys. I don't think that they ignored the Ranger playoff run.
18: Well, Mike's friends with Jim Dolan. I mean, he goes to games.
5: Yeah, I don't think they would have. I could see them getting booed, but there's no way they ignored that playoff run back then. There's just no way.
18: You couldn't. I mean, look, every other night it was Knicks, Rangers, Knicks, Rangers, Knicks, Rangers. I mean, I don't really recall if there were ever a night where they both were playing at the same time. I don't remember that.
5: Yeah, I wouldn't. Yeah, I mean that would be horrible if that did happen. But yeah, I don't know. I mean, they shouldn't have been in the parade. That's for sure. You can't be in that parade. Like we're talking about Tom Thibodeau not being able to go to this parade. Like that's been a talking point on other shows.
18: Well, why would he go? Why would he want to be in the parade?
5: He wouldn't. But that's why I haven't brought it up because I think it's a silly thing. But, like, he was a huge part of the Knicks' resurgence, and I think most people believe that he wouldn't be at the parade. So, obviously, Mike and the Mad Dog in the Ranger parade makes zero sense.
18: There's no way that Tom, even if you asked Tom Thibodeau, there's no way in the world he would say yes to that. Because he's not, while he was a part of building the team and getting it back to respectability, which is part of the culture that Jim Dolan had been talking about, it's the entire organization that has undergone a transformation, and the cherry on the top turned out to be Mike Brown because he somehow, some way, somebody got to Carl Anthony Towns. Somehow, some way, they got to him and were able to get the best out of him compared to where he was last year at this time.
5: Yeah.
18: And it had to be Mike Brown.
5: Tibbs going to that parade would be like a guy going to his ex's baby shower while she's having a baby with another man.
18: Or a wedding.
5: Yeah, I mean that too. Yeah, going to your ex's wedding. Yeah, it's great, but
18: yeah,
5: not for
18: Tom
5: me.
18: Thibodeau was shocked when he was fired. You got to understand that. Like he didn't think that was going to happen.
5: Let's go to Frank in North Haven, Connecticut. What's going on, Frank?
21: Boomer and Gio, what's up?
5: What's up, Frank?
21: Oh, God, I love you guys. Anyway, so I'm calling the show because me and my son are going down today. We got a hotel about a quarter of a mile from City Hall. because I've been to the parades for the Giants, and it's like a battle trying to get up close. How early do you think I got to get to the all?
5: I am a bad person to ask about this. I am not sure. I'm sure Rami has heard stuff. You're probably going after the show.
0: I'm definitely gonna make my way.
5: Okay.
0: There.
5: Have you heard?
0: I heard people are getting there at 7 a.m.
21: at City Hall.
0: Yeah.
21: Yeah. Well, we'll do it because I mean the room was expensive. I mean, I don't care. I was 14 years old last time I saw the Knicks. This is like besides, and I'm going with my son, which I turned into a Knicks fan.
5: Yeah, it's great.
21: This is the greatest thing since my son was born that happened to be in my life. It sounds crazy, but...
5: No,
18: It's not crazy, man.
5: I get it, right?
21: The tears that came from my eyes, and I still can't believe that this happened. It's just absolutely wonderful. For the fans, for the city of New York, finally, the waiting is over. And I am just so grateful for God, Leon Rose. I mean, what a team he put together. It's just totally amazing.
5: Yeah, you know, Frank,
21: I love you, Knicks. I love you, Brunson. I love the fan.
5: Well, thanks, Frank. And we love you.
18: Yeah. And by the way, you know, Rami says he's going to the parade tomorrow. Rami, you got a press pass to go to that?
0: I asked. I was shut down so fast.
18: Why were you shut down? You're part of the media.
0: Yeah,
18: like,
0: I don't know.
18: This is WFAN. This is sports talk. This is, like, all about sports. And you're a sports board op here at WFAN on the highest rated show here. Why can't you get a press pass?
0: I am wondering the same thing.
18: Wow, you need to go knock some doors down.
5: This Hal and I know where this is going, and it's not good. It's just not.
18: What do you mean?
5: Because whoever shut him down is listening to this and not loving the conversation. And then it's going to be somebody.
18: So, like, if you, like, what you want to do is, like, I guess Evan, Tiki, and those guys are going and they are broadcasting from the parade. So, I guess they're going to be at the end of it, right? So, over by City Hall.
0: Correct.
18: Why can't you be with them?
0: Not my decision.
18: You could be a support personnel type. Like, just in case something goes wrong, you know, you're there to help.
5: Or you would. Do content as well, I'm sure.
0: Oh, I would love to, yes.
5: Yeah, all right.
0: Get my phone out.
18: Get your phone out, put some content out there with Gallo and Izzo. Those guys love content, by the way.
5: I mean, so is it an issue of there's not enough credentials for you to go?
0: I was not given an explanation.
5: Okay.
18: Hmm.
5: Oh, this, I love this when the conversations like this happen and my phone starts going off. Oh, it's the best.
18: Oh.
5: All right, this is actually something else. By the way, Bob Gelb was in that car with Mike and the Mad Dog, and he sent a picture of him, and he's like, he's got his, like...
18: What was he doing in it? I know he's a huge Ranger fan.
5: There he is. Well, he was producing that show.
18: Were they doing a show from the car?
5: No.
18: Then why was he in there?
5: Well, because same reason why Al would be in our float if we ended up going.
18: We're not going to a parade in a float or a car or anything else.
5: I know we aren't, but if we did, Al would have to be there. We do everything together.
18: There's Al.
2: I would just be waving to everybody.
5: Yeah. Hey.
2: Throwing Boar's Head to the crowd.
0: But Al would only go if there was a sign that announced that it was him. You know, Al Dukes with the Boomer NGO show.
18: Yeah.
5: Yeah, all of a sudden. All his Knicks takes change in that car.
18: Oh, I love the Knicks.
5: As he's throwing pastrami at the fans. And they're throwing accolades and love back towards him. John and Tom's River. What's going on, John?
22: Warren Gio. We here, baby.
5: We here.
22: I haven't heard that in a while. But anyway, I think Beningo was driving Mike's and Chris's limo in the parade that day.
5: Oh, my God. That would be hilarious.
22: But, anyway, I keep my Jerry Recco calendar in my office at work, and I forgot to turn it over for June. So I open it for June, and the first thing I see is, don't lick your balls, Boomer Esiason.
18: That's true.
5: Yep.
18: That is true, 100%.
22: Good advice, boys. Have a great day, man.
18: All right, John. Thanks for buying the Recco calendar, too, by the way.
5: Supports BEF.
18: Yeah.
5: Yeah, and that was because I licked my golf ball at a golf course and had a chemical explosion and a allergic reaction. Yep. And couldn't breathe.
18: Can I just finish 17 and 18?
5: Listen, man, I didn't want that to happen. But I learned a lesson that day.
18: I have to say, I was worried. We can laugh about it now, but I was very concerned.
5: All right, one more here, and Tim in East Northport. What's going on, Tim?
3: Hey, Boomer and Gio, how you doing, boys?
18: What's up, Tim? Timmy, what's happening, brother?
3: Guys, I'm on cloud nine right now. I'm chipping away at the bucket list. I'm going to my first parade in New York City for the New York Knicks. And then on Friday, I'm going to the U.S. Open with my mother, my aunt, my cousins. I don't know what to do right now, guys. I'm on cloud nine. I'm so excited.
18: You know, Timmy, enjoy all of it, man. Enjoy all of it.
5: Just make sure you're taking a train to the U.S. Open.
3: Oh, guys, I listen every day. Trust me, we're taking the train, okay, going out of Babylon to Shinnecock. We're going to get there early. We're going to go with a merch tent. We're going to go walk the course, and then we got our tee times lined up. We're going to follow. I can't wait, guys.
5: Yeah, listen, enjoy it, Tim. You sound like a guy who understands that this moment is special and to enjoy it in the moment because of the things that have gone on in New York sports recently. So that's what you have to do, is completely soak it up. That's awesome. I mean, you're going to be around a lot of people. It's going to be a lot of chaos, but it's going to be memories for a lifetime. Both of those things. I mean, really.
18: Now, I just hope the U.S. Open lives up to what the USGA normally does, and that we have five or six guys on Sunday, Father's Day.
5: Yeah.
18: And going down to the wire.
5: You know what New York is right now?
18: What is New York right now?
5: The epicenter of sports.
18: World Cup, too.
5: That's why I'm saying.
18: Yeah.
5: We got the U.S. Open. We got a championship basketball team. And we got the World Cup games being played at New York, New Jersey Stadium.
0: Epicenter. And Al can't find anything to put on his show sheet.
5: It's a good line. Funny's funny. It's a good line. All right, it's Boomer and Geo on the Fan and CBS Sports Network. 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
9: 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Near the Bronx River Parkway, heavily delayed. We've got a crash there, after all. One lane is blocked. Stick with Bruckner Boulevard instead. In Queens, that sewer grate is still missing. From the center lane on the northbound Van Wyck near Hillside Avenue, there are crews out there. Passable. Just be very, very careful. In Brooklyn, the inbound Gowanus Expressway. Very, very busy now. It starts over at the Prospect Expressway, goes up to the Brooklyn Battery, and then it really hits the fan from the Brooklyn Battery Tunnel up into Atlantic Avenue. As we check what you need to know about the bridges and tunnels of the Hudson River, the inbound George is 55 for the upper, 35 for the lower, and 35 from 4 and 46. The Lincoln is 35 minutes. The inbound Holland Tunnel is 50 from the Skyway, 30 from the Newark Bay extension of the Turnpike. New Jersey, eastbound 24, very heavily delayed past exit 2. Columbia Turnpike in Florham Park. With an overturned vehicle on the left, continue to stick with 124 instead. And if you're traveling in Westchester on the Hutch northbound, heavy delays to Weaver Street at exit 11. We have a crash in the left lane. Stick with the New England Thruway in that case, please. Traffic this time around is being sponsored by the Martin Tuckman School of Management at NJIT. 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
29: 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Jerry Recco's back. He's got another update for us. What's happening, Jerry?
30: 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We are still talking Knicks basketball, and why not? These guys are doing the rounds. They've got the parade tomorrow. How about Karl Anthony Towns on Howard Stern yesterday? Talking about, then this kind of goes to one of your callers before, talking about his son and, you know, what it means to them. Here was Towns talking about the magnitude of this kind of being eye-opening.
31: There's a kid in New York right now that now is an adult, and his father isn't here anymore to see the Knicks win this championship. It passed him just recently, and to see how a little kid watched the Knicks play and play win a championship with his father, and now he's the one with his son celebrating the same moment that him and his father had.
30: He said it's been pretty crazy seeing how emotional people have been over this.
5: Yeah, I have to give a lot of credit to Towns understanding all of the stuff around the Knicks. I mean, he has said a couple of things that, and I understand that he's, you know, knows the area and local guy and all of that. But he said a couple of things that makes him sound like he has been a part of this organization for 20 years.
30: Well, he's got, coming up next hour, because I'm just finishing up with it, he's got some good stuff talking about his relationship with Patrick Ewing and everything. So I'll have that for you.
18: Well,
30: and
18: he's that was born in Edison, right?
5: Yeah.
18: And went to St. Joe's.
5: Yeah, that's why I said a local guy, understands the area. But he actually, but he really, really understands the history of the Knicks. It's just, it's great to see.
30: Not surprising that Howard did ask him the sex question that we heard asked of Jose Alvarado on Barstool last hour.
32: When James Dolan, you know, he was joking around. He said he told you guys to avoid sex during the postseason. You know, he didn't want you guys draining your energy. There's always that myth in sports. Did you take that seriously? Because I know you are engaged.
30: So there you go. He's engaged. Here's his answer.
31: I'm a happily engaged man. I would definitely say when I came home and told my fiance what he said, she didn't like to hear that one.
32: Really? You ignored James Dolan and you said, "Listen, honey, I am going to deliver the goods." Is that correct?
31: I would say she's very happy.
5: Yeah, I was just.
30: What's the matter?
5: Well, is it avoiding sex or is it avoiding all sorts of
30: distractions?
5: Release? No.
30: Oh.
5: Like if someone made an appointment at the California Cryobank, does that count in what James Dolan was talking about?
18: Yes.
5: So it's like just, I mean, I know that NBA players probably, there's not as much manual release as the NARPs that we all know.
33: I can touch myself. Some touches feel good. No one should see me touch my private parts.
5: So he really probably should have said then, like, no sex and then no manual.
31: No touchy-feely.
5: Cranking. Right? Because it's about the release so much. It's not about act of.
18: I don't know. You know, this conversation that you guys have.
5: James Dolan brought it up, and then Jerry just played the clip. It's a fair question.
18: Yeah, but you guys go into the weeds, into these things that. I don't know where this stuff comes from.
5: Yeah, so. I'm here for a neck massage and some manual stimulation.
30: Boomer, you okay?
5: His mic was off for the foghorn laugh, unfortunately.
18: But, yeah. I mean, it never ceases to amaze me, the Narpian take on things.
5: I really don't.
30: These are professional basketball players.
0: being asked the question because it came from the guy who writes their checks.
18: I understand that. And he answered the question. His fiance is happy.
0: Didn't Dion say no fornicating back in the day?
5: Yeah.
18: What's that?
0: Didn't Dion talk about no fornicating back in the day?
5: Uh-huh.
0: Remember, Mike Breen used to play that clip.
18: Yeah. Oh, all right. Well, things have changed.
0: He's not a NARP.
18: He's not. But what I'm saying is that what Gio's doing, he's asking about other aspects of release.
5: Manufactured unloading.
18: I just have a hard time understanding the thought process.
5: Well, I don't know how. I mean, it's just the way I'm thinking. I just, if it's about the act of fornicating, that's one thing. If it's act about release of the poison, that's a different
0: conversation. He used his man substance to make that.
5: So.
18: First of all, James Dolan was joking, as Howard said. You know, it was tongue-in-cheek. And now we've made it into this whole, can you do this? Can you not do that? I mean, like, goes on and on and on.
5: Okay.
18: All right.
0: Breece Hall was in San Antonio for Game 5. The Jet running back, what was that experience like?
1: It was crazy. You know, most of the arena was Knicks fans anyway, so I had a suite with some of my boys, and we were there. I got to, you know, chill with Jackson Dart, so me and him got really well acquainted, and now, you know, we're really cool, super cool dudes. So we were there just as fans of another New York team and just cheering the guys on.
0: And then he got to watch them win a championship. What was that like?
1: I was just talking to some of my boys. I was like, it gives you, like, positive jealousy. That's what I say. Like, you know, it's like, damn, like, you know, I'm very happy. I'm very cool with Mikhail, Tyler Kolek, a lot of those guys. So I was just like, bro, that's so lit.
0: So lit. And so hopefully lit. The Jets will be lit one day. Not sure when, but one day. The Hurricane Stanley Cup Parade will be on Saturday. 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We'll give it to a new guy in terms of who's won this before, this prestigious award that we hand out every morning, and it's Spencer Jones.
2: Here's Pitt swinging on. There's a drive. Right field. That thing's crushed and gone. Second deck, third row. Spencer Jones with his first Yankee Stadium home run. It ties the game at 1-1 here in the second inning.
18: Yes. That ball,
2: Baba Booey! Yeah, right.
18: That ball left the field, I mean, faster, I think, than any ball I've seen. Do we know what the exit velo is?
0: I did not get the exit velo on that for you, but I can effort that for you for next
18: hour.
0: That
18: thing was out. I mean, that thing was gone. Boom! Out.
0: Yankees had four of them last night. They won 12-2 over the White Sox, 44th win of the season. Ben Rice hit his 20th. He's had a fabulous season. Here was Jones on Yes with Meredith on the field. How about Ben Rice?
3: Yeah, I mean, he's called Benny Bombs for a reason. So a lot of barrels in that bat, a lot of homers. It's just the beginning for him.
0: Benny Bombs.
18: Benny Bombs, I love it. And you know what? You know, this Jones kid, he's another one.
0: Yeah.
18: I mean, they He's just keep cranking too. Him out, Jerry.
5: Looks like 111 miles an hour.
0: You got that already? Nice.
5: That's what I'm looking at, yeah. I think.
0: The winning pitcher on the night was Garrett Cole. 6 innings. He is 2-1. How does he, this one's near and dear to me because I love myself some Bob Ross. How does he look at where he's at right now?
4: I feel like it's kind of a blank canvas and just laying down some base layer paint, and we'll see what kind of Bob Ross concoction comes up at the end of the year. You know what I mean? A little bit of liquid white.
18: Liquid white?
0: Yeah, remember, so you ever watch that show? The Joy of Painting? So he would run down. What I never thought was fair is you were supposed to paint along with him, but then they would tell you what paints you needed for the specific painting, and he was starting already as they're running the. Well, how am I supposed to get the paints ready if he's already starting?
5: Yeah, I guess you'd probably have to pop your VHS in there and record the thing.
0: So you have to watch the whole thing, then go back and do it over again once you got your yellow ochre ready and your midnight blue.
5: Yeah, and then somebody ripped off Bob Ross. He never got any money for anything he ever did.
0: That was a horrible documentary.
5: Yeah, I watched it.
0: Very sad, actually. So there you have it. Anyway, the Yankees will continue tonight. Carlos Rodon, Anthony Kay on the Fan at 7:05. The Dodgers shut out the Rays 1-0, so the Yankees 2.5 clear of Tampa atop the AL East. Mets lost to the Reds 5-3. Kodai Senga, another stinker. Sal Stewart, a first inning 3-run homer.
18: So hard to watch, man.
0: He doesn't throw strikes.
18: It's just so frustrating.
0: Yep. Spencer Steer, a couple of batters later, with a home run. They were down 4-0 in a blink, and they wound up losing by the score of 5-3. Now, thankfully, that series will end today at 12:40. Nolan McLean takes on Nick Lodolo. Cowboys wide receiver George Pickens, as he will not hold out or hold in. He will be showing up. They've got mini camp, and then he'll be at training camp. And at the World Cup, I did this for you, Boomer. Norway beating Iraq 4-1. Whoop! Your guy Holland,
18: yes,
0: who scored his second goal of the day. Norway wins 4-1. Erling Haaland scored twice. He looks like Syndergaard.
18: He does.
0: Right? Very similar?
18: Very similar. Thicker.
0: A thicker Syndergaard.
18: Yes.
0: That's fair. Perhaps not as tall, but a big Syndergaard and a younger Syndergaard. Argentina shut out Algeria. Lionel,
5: look at that picture.
0: Not a great photo.
5: Yeah, Nordic nutsack.
0: He does look like, would you fight that face? No.
5: I mean, he looks like if you were creating a
18: Viking
5: Norwegian player on like a FIFA game.
0: That's what he would look like.
5: Yeah.
0: Everybody's Erling Haaland.
5: Wow.
0: Yeah. Messi with the hat trick. Austria got their first World Cup win in 36 years, beating Jordan 3-1.
5: Jordan. Okay.
0: Jordan.
5: Does it really count if you beat Jordan? You know what I mean?
0: Hell if I know.
5: All right, Boomer and Geo coming to you live for the Bill Ford Tough Studio. It's just one guy out there. That's the problem.
0: He's such an idiot.
5: This summer, luxury comes in threes. 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
7: 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And we didn't get a triple bang, by the way, which is disappointing. I think he should have done, who am I to criticize Mike Breen, but we should have got the triple bang on the OG tip-in, which is an iconic play, but all good. 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Mike said it when the game was over. 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
9: 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Still quite the delay in New Jersey, in Florham Park, on eastbound 24 past exit 2 for Columbia Turnpike, where there is still an overturned vehicle. The left lane is blocked. 124 working out well as an alternate there. Then we've got that East Orange crash on the southbound parkway near 144. That crash is blocking one lane. In Westchester, we've got two Hutchinson River Parkway issues right near each other. Southbound Hutch at exit 12. Unauthorized tractor trailer blocks the lane and the exit 12 entrance ramp. And northbound on the Hutch at Weaver Street at exit 11, we've got a crash there that they're trying to move over to the shoulder. The inbound Holland is 50. The Lincoln is 35. And on the way there, eastbound 495 near Kennedy Boulevard in Union City has a broken down car in the right-hand lane. And the inbound George is 55 for the upper, 35 for the lower Brooklyn. Inbound Gowanus busy into Fort Hamilton Parkway. We've got a collision there. And if you travel in the Bronx, the southbound Bruckner is jammed into Bronx.

CBS Sports Network. I'm doing a thing I shouldn't be doing. No, I just mentioned it now. You guys will be able to find it in a second. I'll vamp. Did anybody happen to see the Japanese World Cup fan who got interviewed? I think it was out in L.A., but I think if you would just put Japanese World Cup fan, this man, superstar, absolute superstar, one of these guys, goes viral, so happy, just amazing.

0: Was this after cleaning the stadium? Because that's what the Japanese fans did. They cleaned the stadium after their team played.
1: That is amazing.
0: They were actually walking around with garbage bags, picking up plastic, you know.
1: And Jameis Winston was out there doing it with them?
2: Yep.
1: Wow, that is great. So, yeah, this is one of these classic news report things. I'm going to grab an international fan. The World Cup is here, and this is what you get.
3: Yeah. Nice to meet you.
4: Okay, how you doing?
3: My name is...
4: Okay.
3: Yeah, my name is Hirochika Nakakuki.
4: Oh, wow.
3: It's live?
4: Okay.
3: It's live?
4: Yes, it's live.
3: Yeah.
4: How excited are you?
3: Yeah.
4: You are so excited, right? Japan, right?
3: Excuse me.
4: Okay.
3: I cannot speak English, but...
4: Okay.
3: But I'm excited!
4: Yeah, baby!
3: Japan!
4: Japan, baby! Look, it's lit. It's lit. Okay, what are we looking at? Oh, my gosh. Can you tell me what this is? We're looking at his back.
3: Japanese. Toyama. Toyama. Okay? Toyama's message. Ippai atsumeteru. Yes, collection.
1: Collection.
3: Collections. Toyama's message collections.
4: I love it.
3: Okay?
4: I love the energy. Yes, thank you so much for talking to us.
3: Yeah.
4: You got any predictions? You got a score?
3: Yeah.
4: What do you think? Japan?
3: Yeah.
4: What is score? The score. What do you think? 1-0? 1-0?
3: 2-0? Win Japan!
0: That's the Japanese version. That's the Japanese version of Youssef.
1: Yeah.
0: The happiest man in the world.
1: That is right. I kind of thought the same thing. Youssef definitely has a few more words than that man
0: did. You know what's kind of interesting, and obviously everybody has seen this now, but you know what the Knicks have done for New York City. We could all feel it.
1: You know,
0: everybody could feel it. What the World Cup is doing for the United States, we could all now feel, because if you follow on social media any one of these fans for any one of these teams that is based here in the United States, this is what you're getting.
1: Yeah.
0: Which is really amazing. I mean, and you know, I saw somebody say, you know, they went to the Waffle House and they said it was great and the whole bit. And then obviously a snarky American responded, well, if you don't see a fight in the Waffle House, you really haven't been to the Waffle House.
1: Oh, I 100% agree.
0: Well, there you go.
1: Yeah. I mean, that's really kind of, it's late night drunken melee is what you really need at a Waffle House. That's if you want the true American experience.
0: I saw somebody go in the Cracker Barrel, some European couple go in the Cracker Barrel and go, oh, shopping and food. They couldn't believe it, that it was combined.
1: Yeah. I do think, like, if you, I just saw the guys, the Foreplay guys with Frankie Borelli, they went to Ireland. Like, you go to Ireland, you have, you know, a proper Guinness from Ireland, whatever. That's one thing that you do. England, really, there's no food thing that you do. You know, if you're a Beatles fan, you go check that out.
0: I guess fish and chips.
1: You know, you see the certain things. But what's funny is here, it seems like all these social media influencers, they're not going to landmarks. They're going to these gluttony churches, if you will, like Bucky's and Costco and everything else, and being completely blown away by those things.
0: Well, Freddie the German, he did this whole Chattahoochee River thing, and he went up into the mountains in Tennessee. There's some people that have gone to the Grand Canyon.
1: Okay.
0: I mean, there have people that have done some real sightseeing like that, that they couldn't believe just, and what they really can't believe is the vastness of the United States and how each state really is all, you know, has its own culture. As we know.
1: Yeah, let me tell you, that guy we just heard from made me want to go to Japan. If everybody's like that in Japan, I want to be around those folks. Have you ever been to Japan?
0: I have not. I have not been to the Far East.
1: And you're definitely not going to at this point in your life.
0: No, freaking Japan, right?
1: No,
0: you know, a couple of my buddies went to go see the Great Wall of China this last summer.
1: China?
0: Yeah.
1: Wow.
0: Your buddies, freaking Frack.
1: They went to the Great Wall of China?
0: Yeah.
5: China.
1: Wow, that's an interesting one.
0: Yeah, I thought it was interesting too. Yeah, they took in China.
1: Not just the two of them.
0: No, I think there were some other, you know, younger family members that put it together and dragged them along.
1: That would have been really strange.
0: It's like Weekend at Bernie's with those two.
1: Yeah, if two straight men just went to the Great Wall of China together in their 60s, that would be.
0: Yeah, but they came back. They were very, very impressed with what they did, what they saw, all the different things.
1: Well, if you're not impressed by the Great Wall of China, then you probably check out at that point, right?
0: Exactly.
1: You know what I mean?
0: Yeah.
1: It's like the only thing you could see
0: from
1: space.
0: They had a good time. Let's put it that way.
1: Okay. Got any plans to go to China?
0: No.
1: China vagina?
0: No.
1: All right, Boomer and Geo on the Fan and CBS Sports Network. 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
1: So who do you think produces the parade? You got to hire somebody to run the whole thing, especially with the sound and the music. And I'm sure there's going to be a DJ around.
2: Wow.
1: There's a lot that goes
2: just
1: into
2: Google
1: this.
2: It.
1: Just showing up at Battery Park and is, you know, going up West Broadway or whatever it is.
0: Yeah, I don't know. It was funny. I was talking to management yesterday, and they were trying to sort out the credentials and everything and the broadcast stuff. And I asked, like, you know, who is in charge of that? And just
1: got to be something from the mayor's office,
0: right.
1: I would think.
0: But, like, this, do you think that guy at all, when he got the job, was like, I'm going to have to figure out a freaking Knicks parade with 4 to 7 million people in it? Probably not.
3: Hey, you asshole. Is that too hard to figure out?
1: Oh, wow.
0: I think it is.
1: I think it's more than you know what you're dealing with, because you got so many different city agencies that are working in concert with one another to try to keep this thing moving along, get it over with, and let people go home and, you know, get out of here hopefully by noon or 1 o'clock.
0: Well, I think most people are sticking around though, man. You know, they're not going to stay on the parade route. They're going to disperse.
1: But it's amazing, like, you know, the businesses that actually do benefit enormously from a deep playoff run. All those businesses around the garden, all the businesses where all the watch parties were happening,
0: yeah.
1: All the boroughs, all the money that's being, you know, spent. Even like that guy that called in this morning, I already got a hotel room for me and my son. We're going to be there tomorrow. I mean, it just goes to show you just how impactful these local sports teams can be.
0: Oh, of course, especially a drought of 53 years. I mean, there's probably a lot of displaced New Yorkers that moved during retirement that were big Knicks fans and want to come back for this parade. I'm sure there's that. So, yeah, I mean, it's going to be absolutely ginormous. And it's very difficult to recreate an event like this because of the drought. And in New York, you know, you have the drought and you have the fact that most people are on the same page. And that's sort of what was going on with the Rangers in 94. And yes, I believe, you know, the combination of Islanders and Devils fans in relation to the Rangers is greater than Nets fans in relation to the Knicks. However, it's still a lot of the same elements with the Rangers. You know, Manhattan, clearly the biggest team, 54-year drought,
1: Garden.
0: The whole deal. Yeah. So that, like, to, and now you're talking a sport that's more popular than hockey with all of those other things going on. I mean, that's why this one's going to be the biggest ever,
1: and
0: the biggest parade ever.
1: One of the biggest reasons why I think teams really struggle here and management struggles here for a lot of these different teams is just because of all the distractions around the teams.
0: Yeah.
1: And that is why you take your hat off to this particular team. You know, you can say whatever you want to say about what Jim Dolan said about them fornicating, but I will say that they kept the eye on the prize. And I think really probably what he was talking about, guys, let's not stay out late at night. Let's not party. Let's not think that we accomplish something if we win a series. Let's keep our eye on the prize. And the prize is a championship, and it will change your life forever. It will change all of our lives forever, which, in fact, it has done.
0: 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Patrick in Virginia Beach. What's going on, Patrick?
4: Boomer and Gio, what a weekend to be in the city. Oh, yeah,
0: Patrick. What's happening, brother?
4: Just driving up, packing up, heading from Virginia Beach up to New York. Got a hotel in Manhattan. Going to a Yankees game tonight. Parade tomorrow. And I just wanted to...
1: Man, that is awesome. Sounds like a great day.
0: Did you grow up here and move down to Virginia Beach?
4: Born in Brooklyn, I was born in Bridgeport, Connecticut, but I've lived in Virginia most of my life, diehard Knicks fan.
0: That's great.
4: I'm going the boomer route, the Knicks fan, you know. I was a big fan in the 80s and 90s after 99. Through those rough years, I kind of fell off, became a fan. I don't know if y'all remember me from last year, but I'm the one that called in with the girl that was paying for me for a trip to the playoff game.
0: Oh, that's right. Actually, you know, when people say, do you remember that call? I usually say no. But that one I remember. That was very, very unique. Are you still in contact with that lady?
4: I am. But I'm bringing a girlfriend this year, a new girl that I've been dating for about a month. I'm a little nervous because she's not a New York City girl. She's a Pittsburgh girl, and crowds make her a little nervous. So
0: listen, I married a Pittsburgh girl. It's not really crowds that she gets freaked out about. It's like the driving around here. So as long as you're not doing a lot of driving, you'll be okay. And I'm just assuming that everybody from Pittsburgh is exactly
1: the
0: same.
1: Is this a thing about like Pittsburgh girls now?
0: No. It's just a thing about small city, big cities.
1: I know you got Jenny from the block. You got the Bronx girls. You got the Staten Island girls. We got the Long Island girls.
0: Yeah.
1: This is a thing with the Pittsburgh girls now.
0: Well, no, just people from smaller cities, I think, you know? That's just all that it is. Hey, you didn't book one of those refugee hotels, did you, Patrick?
4: No, I'm staying at the Row. Not sure how great it is, but it was a decent price.
0: All right, very good. Yeah, go ahead.
4: Only the other thing I want to say, I think what it meant to me, my father, we grew up watching the Knicks. Our relationships have become estranged over the past 10 years. He texted me right after the game. He actually lives in Thailand now. You know, I called him from the bar. We had a heart-to-heart conversation. I'm crying in the bar. We've made a pact to talk 3 times a week. We've already talked 3 times this week. So last time he was 20 years old when the Knicks won last time around. So it was a rekindling moment for us.
0: You got one weird life, Patrick. You really do. You've got unusual existence. You know, from that whole woman paying you to go to games, and then you know now you're bringing a woman you've only known for a month up to the parade and the Yankee game, and your estranged father lives in Thailand. What's he doing in Thailand?
4: Yep. Hey, he lives there. He retired early. He's got a wife, and not like a young wife. Actually, a wife of he's 70. She's probably 45. Not like. You know, so they've been together for years.
1: 70, 45? Yeah, that's pretty good.
4: Not bad.
0: Yeah, no, it's, yeah. What, is
1: so
0: she,
1: if he was 45, she'd be 20, right? Or, is, no, it would be,
4: she's 50. Probably, I mean, I don't know her exact age, but you're probably looking at a 20, 25 year difference.
0: Yeah, 25, yes.
1: 25.
0: Is she Thai?
4: Yeah, she's Thai. Originally, when he moved there, he lived right, I was FaceTiming with him yesterday. He's on the rice farm. Talk about how they're getting ready to plow for the rice. Andy's got another house in the city. I haven't gone to see him because he's been wanting the family to come see him for 10. He's been there for 7 to 10 years.
1: Can he come back to the United States?
4: Hey,
1: listen, Patrick, can he come back to the United States or is he not allowed back here?
4: Well, he has to come back every so often.
1: For what?
4: Keep his citizenship.
1: Oh, I see. Okay.
4: Last time my sister got married. St. Croix, which we had a great time, but the relationship is very superficial, but I'm looking for more than that. We talked about it. You know, we still talk, but every time it's just, I love you and nothing deeper. And I told him, like, look, a man still needs his father, whether he's 47 or 17 or 27, you know? So it was a great moment.
0: Yeah. Listen, Patrick, that's great to hear. And this is why these things are so important to people, that it's not about necessarily the basketball all the time. It's about the family. It's about the memories. It's about your personal connection to the team and bringing things together. I don't know, for whatever reason, when I hear somebody move to Thailand, I think something weird went on.
3: What a weirdo.
0: No, I'm not saying that Patrick's father, anything weird went on, but it's like if someone moved to Thailand and married
1: since the Knicks were not having sex, I might as well just send them there. Now they can have all the sex they want.
0: Like it's either like you committed a crime over here, you're going over there, or like, I don't know, you met some Thai hooker or something, you ended up marrying, who was hitting you up for cash. They got the lady boys over there. There's just a lot of weird things that go on. Thailand just like, you know, it just doesn't feel like, if someone said, hey, this guy moved to Thailand, I'd be like, well, what happened?
1: I don't know, maybe like the dim sum.
0: Is that a Thai thing?
1: I'm assuming that within that culture, yeah, I would think so.
0: Okay. I wasn't sure. I was just asking.
1: Well, you think it's just Chinese?
0: I didn't know. That's why I asked.
1: Have
0: I
1: no
0: know.
1: Idea what we're talking about right now.
0: I do, yeah. I know exactly what you're talking about. But like if we heard like Eddie Scazzeri in his retirement,
1: I could see that.
0: I'd be like, what went wrong? Something went wrong. He must have done something wrong.
1: Supposed to be very hot there.
0: Yes. all the time.
1: And he likes it cold.
0: Mark in Brooklyn, what's going on, Mark?
2: Hey, what's going on? Thanks for taking my call.
0: Yes, sir.
2: What a week.
0: Yes.
2: What a week. On Thursday, I'm going to the parade, sleeping over my buddy's house in Manhattan. We're going to try and get up at like 4 or 5 a.m. I'm thinking that should be an okay time. Still going to be flooded. After that, I'm going to be at the Yankees game on Thursday. It's going to be a crazy day. I just wanted to throw that out there. But what I really wanted to mention is what you think about the fact that that Brunson shot before the OG tip-in, I wanted to know if that deep three, Mike Green said he was going to do a triple bang possibly in the finals. And I just wanted to know if you thought that that would have been the triple bang if Brunson would have made that shot to begin with, led to like one of the best shots in Knicks history anyway. But what do you think about that?
0: Yeah, so Mark, he was actually asked that question by Jimmy Traina, who is a friend of this show. He likes listening all the time, and he has his Sports Illustrated Media podcast. He asked him that question. Mike Breen confirmed that, yes, there would have been a triple bang on that shot if he had made it.
2: No way.
0: Yep.
2: Wow. I actually didn't catch that, and I'm glad, actually, that you let me know.
0: Yeah.
2: Another thing, what do you think about my timing? I'm going to be in – my buddy lives in one of the luxury buildings in Manhattan, in One Manhattan Square. So I was wondering if you think, like, waking up at 4 or 5 a.m., if I'm going to have front row seats or any kind of view of this bus pass by.
0: Listen, I love the fact that you are asking our opinion on this and you trust us with things like this. I have zero reference point for a parade.
1: Yeah, because none of us really know. I mean, especially the amount of people that are going to be here for this. They may be lining up right now as we speak. Is it true that people are paying people to stand on the parade route?
0: I wouldn't be surprised by that.
1: I thought, I don't know, it's, we get up so early in the morning, I don't know what the hell I'm listening to. So I don't know if it was 10-10 wins or something, talking about how people were paying people to stand on the parade route.
0: Yeah, I wouldn't be surprised
1: They may be over there right now.
0: I mean, that's too much.
1: Go to Washington Square Park, pick out one of those people, and say, hey, you want to make $750?
0: You can't trust somebody like that, though.
1: Well, you don't give them $750 until you show
0: up. Both sides, you don't trust them. You know? I'm not going to stand in a spot without at least getting a deposit. You know what I mean?
1: Mm-hmm.
0: And then if you get a deposit, then this guy's like, I just got $200 for nothing. I'm going to get out of here. It's impossible. You can't be doing that stupid stuff. Evan said, you know, they're broadcasting from there, I think, or at least trying to make sure that they are. And he said he was going to get there at the broadcast location at 5 a.m. because he thought it was going to be that nuts. People don't like getting up at the middle of the night, as we know. So I think if you got there, this is just my assumption, that if you got there at 5 o'clock, it probably would be okay.
1: You know what? People are going to find out what it's like to be us now.
0: But they do, and you could do anything for one day.
1: Yeah.
0: You know, it's the grind of the everyday that ends up.
1: So, by the way, Business Insider does have an article about paying people to stand on the parade route for other people.
0: Business Insider? Aren't they like a fraud publication? They suck, right? Don't they suck? There's something about them that sucks.
5: They did that whole Dave Portnoy thing.
0: Oh, which, that's right. Yeah. That's what it was. Yeah. They did that hit piece. Yeah, and then when he tried to go back at them, they had no answers and hid and everything. So it may be true, but they suck.
1: Okay.
0: Yeah.
1: Realize they sucked.
0: Now I know.
1: Okay. I'll take your word for it.
0: Yeah. No, trust me on this one.
1: Okay.
0: Let's go to Elvin in North Carolina. What's going on, Elvin?
6: Hey, morning, guys. Love the show. Thanks for taking the call.
1: Yes, what's going on, Elvin?
6: I figure since Boomer can't stop talking about sex and fornication.
1: Hold on, Elvin. That's not me, man. That's the NARPs here. That's not me. And you sound...
6: I'm busting your job.
1: All right. Okay, good. Cranking them out.
6: I'll leave you with this tidbit in spirit of the World Cup. I'm not sure if you're aware, but in soccer, there is a very famous, famous coach. He coached Italy, coached a bunch of the top clubs. While he was coaching Inter Milan, he actually prohibited his players not from abstaining, but from finishing the job. And he told them that they could be in the underneath position so the women did more of the effort. So he wasn't so much worried about Dolan, about not doing it. He was worried about, I guess, finishing would take away their leg. So, yeah, I'm not sure if you're aware of that, but it was wild when I saw it. This was years ago, though.
0: Yeah, that sounds like hell, Elvin. I mean, that's what the whole blue balls thing is. Like, if you're not going to do it, just don't do it. You know, that's
7: liquid white. Yeah.
0: I mean, you can't, you can't go that far. And then, I mean, that's just a myth. Take away your legs. I mean, if that took away your legs, Wilt Chamberlain would have been a paraplegic. Right?
1: Yes. Yeah, come on, man. These guys are young men. They got millions of dollars. Great looking.
0: Yeah.
1: They can do whatever they want, whenever they want, however they want.
0: Yeah, they can bang and play basketball.
1: 100%.
0: And be totally fine. And it was, God. I just think, Dolan was joking around.
1: He was totally tongue-in-cheek. It was just like a part of his, like, speech, and then he wanted everybody to lighten up.
0: Yeah.
1: You know what I mean? Like, he gave his speech, he gave his expectations, gave the inspiring words, like, this is going to change your life, and by the way, don't have sex.
0: But I do have to say, for a guy who wasn't exactly Winston Churchill behind the microphone, he did a very nice job of that speech.
1: Yes, he did.
0: He's not always been like the commanding presence when it comes to speaking in the past, and he really nailed that thing. One more, Dan in Mount Olive. What's going on, Dan?
8: I kind of agree with Elvin there, Gio. I don't think it's about the release. I think, I'm speaking not from experience, but some of these guys can probably go for an hour. If you're taking your wife to Pound Town, it's like probably running, you know, a marathon. But if you let your wife take you to Pound Town, I don't see any problem with it.
0: Okay.
8: Kind of like a lump on a log kind of deal.
0: Yeah, no, I totally understand what you're saying with that. Yes, just, you know, sort of, yeah.
1: Spank and move on.
0: These very serious takes from the callers here on this, which
1: is
0: great.
1: Yeah, they are all over it, man.
0: So, I mean, it's basically... But a coach or an owner dictating sex positions is a hilarious conversation. You're allowed to do it, but just do it this way.
7: Let me squirt it in there.
1: Okay, all right.
0: Come on. Oh, my God. Oh. It's Boomer and Geo on the Fan and CBS Sports Network. And the answer is no, I don't, Boomer. 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Real clothes for real life. Sunny this morning with a chance of showers this afternoon. A high of 78. It's 67 right now in the city.
1: Jesus. 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
11: 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Don't like them. Inbound George Upper's an hour. The lower is 45 minutes. If you take 4 or 46, it's 35 minutes. The Lincoln is 45. The Holland's an hour from the Pulaski Skyway. And 35 minutes from the newer Bay Extension. The Staten Island bound Gothels, which was heavy in the first place, now is even heavier. We got a broken down vehicle. It blocks the right lane. New Jersey, they finally got this accident over to the shoulder on the southbound parkway at 144. It only took forever. It's been out there since 6:45. Northbound 21, still very messy at Passaic Street. We got a collision there. The left lane is what's blocked through that area. Westchester, northbound New England Thruway with a crash in the middle lane at exit 15 in Pelham. The southbound Hutch at exit 12 from Mamaroneck Road, still with an unauthorized tractor trailer blocking a lane and the entrance ramp. The New England Thruway will help you out. And the northbound Hutch at exit 11 for Weaver Street crashed there. Just moved to the shoulder. Some LIRR trains, now through Friday, are running on revised schedules to allow for additional service to the U.S. Open in Shinnecock Hills. 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

0: CBS Sports Network. I got a text from Morash before. I don't know. He should be here by now. He probably is here.
1: I think he's off today.
0: He's off today?
1: I think so.
2: I think Tiki's off and Morash is in for Tiki. And
1: oh, they have, is that what it is?
2: Someone in for Morash.
1: Then Sean might be off tomorrow. Then. I know he's off soon for vacation.
2: They have a thing where they don't all work together ever.
0: That's a thing they have?
2: Yeah, that was in their contract.
0: A thing they do? Yeah. Well, we'll have that coming up in the summer, but they seem to do it all year round. So he said 2007 Giants, 2009 Yankees. I got to the parade route by 6:15 and was still three deep back from the railing. That's Morash. So if that's the case, then...
3: I better get that credential.
0: Huh. Yeah, if you have access to a credential, you should probably get it. But yeah, so that gives you a little bit of an idea. As I said before, I have no idea because I have not been to one of these parades. I have not seen any of my teams win until now, and I don't know. So we're trying to get you the best information about where to post up and when to get there. So yeah.
1: I have to find the photos, but I was in the 07 parade with the Giants.

0: covering it,
1: yeah,
0: like with the media on one of those things, boat things.
1: Yeah.
0: When you turn the corner, it is ridiculous.
1: Oh, I'm sure it's amazing.
0: It is a sea of humanity. It's almost jarring.
1: Yeah. I'm sure it's going to be such an experience for those guys, and, you know, as it should be, but
2: it's got to be like New Year's Eve, but bigger.
0: But it's longer, and it's just like it doesn't end.
2: It goes all the way.
0: It's crazy. And I know I got the photo somewhere. It is wild, though. And then after that, I had to take the subway back to get my, no one told me that where the parade ended.
1: Oh.
0: I didn't know how to get back to the station to get to my car, so I had to get on the subway, which was fine. Subway died in the middle.
1: No. Oh.
0: Yes. That was that would have been an Al Duke special right there. Stuck with no power underground. Wow. It wasn't horrible. It was 20 minutes, but about 10 minutes in, people started losing their bleep.
1: Oh, yeah, that's one of my worst nightmares, that situation right there.
0: Rough.
1: That happened to me one time in the tunnel because someone pulled the emergency brake.
0: Oof.
1: Was going from there. It was Astoria into Manhattan, you know, I guess was the 59th Street Bridge,
0: you know,
1: underneath with the subway. Some idiot pulls the emergency brake in the freaking tunnel in the dark. And then we have to sit there so someone comes in and investigates what happens.
0: Yeah.
1: I'm like, God. All right, Jerry, what's going on, man?
0: Brought to you by Chef IQ. 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And James Dolan in studio with Craig and C-Mac today around 5 p.m. And then, of course, the parade is tomorrow as we just continue to celebrate the Knicks. I mentioned to you these Carl Anthony Towns comments about Patrick Ewing. So this was on the Howard Stern Show on Sirius XM. This is Kat talking about, like, this meant a ton to Ewing.
3: When I hugged Patrick, I could just... It was like he finally was able to exhale and see a trophy in a Knicks jersey that has eluded him in his career.
0: He says Ewing kind of felt like he was part of all this.
3: It didn't matter that he wasn't playing in the games. And this time around when we won, it was just the fact that he was still heavily involved with us and he was able to see the end of the road, you know, to see the trophy, yep, to see the end goal actually in his lifetime.
0: And then you tell me with this one, is he saying he's just happy that Patrick is still alive? I'm not sure where he's going with this one.
3: For him to just be here physically and to see the trophy and to see how much, even though he didn't put up one jumper, that it meant for me especially that he got to experience this moment. It was emotional.
0: And I only say that because he was talking about fathers that have passed and he was talking about Ewing. So I think he means that he was physically there in the building.
1: Yeah, that's what I took out of it, I think. But
0: it was an interesting one.
1: Yeah, I mean, he's also experienced a lot of death in his life.
0: I know.
1: Carl Anthony Towns, so of people of all ages. So maybe he's just thinks of it that way. But I got to admit, man, seeing Ewing with those guys definitely made me feel something.
0: Good for him.
1: Yep.
0: Yep, no doubt. Now, in terms of Jalen Brunson, so here was Steve Nash. This is the Mind Your Game podcast. It's him and LeBron James. What's so funny?
2: Nothing. Why are you looking at me?
0: Because you're smirking and smiling and laughing.
2: I was so happy that he's felt something.
1: I did. I felt something. Patrick, sports chills.
2: You know, yeah, that's what I'm saying.
4: I don't think that was funny. I mean, I told you.
2: I didn't say it was funny. I didn't say it was funny. You were looking at me when you said it like you wanted me to react.
4: No, I didn't. I was looking at Jerry.
2: Okay.
4: And then I saw you smirking, so I looked at you.
0: Like you were going to burst out into laughter.
4: Yeah.
1: I mean, I got my sports chills again when I saw Patrick Ewing.
0: Did you not get sports chills in 94 when the Rangers won?
2: I got sports chills the other night, too. Okay. Well, I get sweaty palms. He gets sports chills. That's the thing.
0: Same difference.
2: Yeah.
0: Well, here was Steve Nash on this podcast with LeBron. Just Brunson is incredibly impressive.
5: Jalen just, he's, first of all, the number one characteristic for me is, in last year's Clutch Player of the Year, this year I believe Shea, last year was Jalen, is his will to win.
0: His will to win, and then then LeBron jumps in. They're talking about what makes him so great.
5: He's so smart at using his body.
6: Yeah.
5: We know he plays off 2 feet. Mm-hmm. We know he's got incredible touch on those drives where and he's able to just float the ball in the basket. It's almost not a floater,
6: right?
5: Not a layup, not a runner, but it's just like a shot on the move with a guy tattooed
6: and
5: to him.
6: And it's what we will say is off timing.
5: Yeah.
6: Or if you're guarding him, you can't time it because you don't know.
5: Yes, when it's not natural.
0: But it is beautiful to watch. I mean, these are like the legends of the game that are talking this way. Matter of fact, I'm going to jump ahead here to Tracy McGrady, who is with, he does this podcast with Vince Carter called the Vince and T-Mac podcast. How about this comparison? This guy's a Hall of Famer, if you've heard of him. Kobe Bryant, that's what they think of when they think of Brunson now at the end of games.
7: You got to look at Kobe because for three quarters, it was feed Shaq, get Shaq involved. And then the fourth quarter, you know, it's cold time.
8: And you know it.
7: And you know it. And you know it. And the ball going to Kobe. And you got to do what you got to do. You got to try to, you know, throw this kitchen sink at him. Mm-hmm. It's going to him. Mm-hmm. And you know it's going, and he's gonna serve you.
2: One of the biggest disparities in this finals between the Spurs and the Knicks was the final 2 minutes of each of the five games. And the statistics that Jalen Brunson put up compared to the statistics that Victor Wembanyama put up, it's not even close when you talk about clutch performance. In every single game, Jalen was there at the end. You know, if he hits that three instead of OG Anunoby tipping it in, I mean, that just would have added even more to what he was able to accomplish late in these games in the fourth quarter. And that's what those guys are talking about.
0: So, also goes to show you actually expect him to make that shot.
2: Now, you know, I was telling Gio this morning, like, so this is his eighth season in the NBA. This is his fourth season with the New York Knicks. He's 29 years old. I guess Patrick Ewing played, 17 years in the NBA? And obviously LeBron's up around 20, 21. Can a smaller 22. Guard, 22, whatever, can a smaller guard like this, can he make it till he's like 35 and still be able to do what he's been doing?
1: I think 35, yes. 38, 39, like some of these other guys we've seen, like LeBron, I don't know. But yeah, 35, 100%.
0: But all jokes aside, with the, and they can say what they want, with the lack of physicality in the regular season compared to the postseason,
2: yeah,
0: why couldn't he do this into his mid to late 30s?
2: Well, that's going to be the big question the Knicks are going to have to ask, because they're going to end up having to pay him.
0: True.
2: And he deserves it. Don't get me wrong. I think he does. But I think you got to be, again, you know, it's probably a 5-year max deal. So he would probably go until he was 35 with the Knicks. You know, there were times where they booed Derek Jeter as a Yankee towards the end of his career.
0: For sure.
2: I don't ever want to see that for this guy.
1: I'm just looking up to see how long Steve Nash played. Now, obviously,
2: how about John Stockton?
1: Well, I've got Nash in front of me right now. He, you know, in those years in Phoenix that he had.
2: Hurt. Didn't he get hurt late in his career?
0: Yes, and he was coming back from surgery. It's funny. He actually talked about this, LeBron, last week. He came back from surgery, thought he could do it, but the body didn't quite respond after surgery, and it was Steph Curry that made him realize. Kind of like you tell the story about what's his name that was running after you? Yes. He said he had to guard Steph Curry in a preseason game, and he realized this is not for me anymore. His body wasn't responding.
2: Yeah, I didn't have to guard Ray Lewis. I was running away from Ray Lewis, and when I couldn't get away from him, I realized, well, Jesus, I got to get the hell out of here. This is not going to go well for somebody my age.
1: I mean, with Steve Nash still like 34, 35, I mean, he led the league in assists at 36 years old. Like, so,
2: long as he takes care of himself.
1: So at 35 years old, Steve Nash played 81 games and led the league in assists and free throw percentage. And, yeah, I mean, had a really, really good season. And he was, that year, he was an all-star and got MVP votes and was all NBA second team.
2: You know, I don't know. I'm assuming he was. I can't remember. But watching Jalen Brunson over the last 4 years, what you see is you see a guy who's fearless. I mean, he's legitimately fearless. He's not afraid to go down the paint. I think the older you get, you know, maybe you think twice. You know.
0: Potentially. All right, let's get to the baseball. Yankees beat the White Sox 12-2. It's now time for the Corona Lime Time highlight of the night, presented by Corona. La Playa awaits, and the balls were flying out the park last night.
9: He's given up 7 runs. So most he's given up all season. He gave up a 6-spot at Minnesota. Here's a pitch swung on deep drive left field. Way down the line and way gone. 15 rows back, lower deck. 2-run homer for Paul Goldschmidt. It's now a 9-1 New York Yankee lead.
0: Yep, Dave Sims with the call here on the Fan. 12-2 was the final score, along with Goldschmidt home runs for Spencer Jones, Ben Rice, and Jose Caballero. A nice dirty dozen of runs for the pitcher, Garrett Cole. How about that offense?
10: They're using their individual strengths well, doing like, you know, what they do well in the box.
0: Well, right now it's hitting the baseball, and they are hitting at a big clip and winning games.
2: They don't even need Aaron Judge or Carl.
0: It's amazing, isn't it?
2: Carlos Stanton.
0: Now, AL Central. But these games count, and they're now 44-27 with a 2.5-game lead atop the AL East. You've got Carlos Rodon making the start against Anthony K tonight on the Fan at 7:05. Should note, we played Cole's clip there. He did throw 6 innings for the win. He is 2-1 since coming back. They're 2.5 up on Tampa because the Rays lost to the Dodgers 1-0. Mets fell to the Reds 5-3. Sal Stewart and Spencer Steer with first inning home runs off of losing pitcher Kodai Senga, who just back from injury. Senga is now 0-5 with an ERA of 9.00. As some would say, not what you want. Series finale today at 12:40. Nolan McLean will take on Nick Lodolo. At the World Cup, Norway beat Iraq 4-1. We give that for the booms as Erling Haaland scored twice, and Messi had the hat trick. Argentina shut out Algeria. I'll have some audio next hour, I hope, from Aaron Glenn and a couple other things from the NFL and Xander Schauffele and some golfers, too.
1: All right, thanks, Jerry. 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
14: 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Southbound at exit 12 from Maranek Road. We've got an unauthorized tractor trailer. Yeah, that guy. He's still there blocking a lane in the entrance ramp. But we're heavy northbound, especially with police activity related to the southbound problem, blocking a lane. The New England Thruway should help you out, but the New England Thruway has its own problem. Northbound at 15 and Pelham is a crash in the middle lane, so things aren't doing too well in that area. As we check the Hudson's, the inbound GW bridge is an hour, upper, 45 for the lower. only 20 from the Palisades approach. The inbound Lincoln is 45 and the Holland is 55 from the Skyway, and 35-minute delays from the Newark Bay Extension. In Queens, westbound Grand Central, near LaGuardia is heavily delayed. We've got a collision near the airport. One lane is blocked, and the westbound Del IE near Maurice has a crash. That is in the middle lane. And if you're traveling Long Island,

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9: Parade down the canyon of heroes. Tomorrow, the New York Knicks are NBA champions. It does not get old. Seeing these guys anywhere is now like seeing the Beatles. You know, you had Deuce McBride, Mikal Bridges, and OG Anunoby. At least I saw those three at the France game yesterday. Rami thought there was a troll job that they went to the France game, a trolling Wemby job. Think that's a troll job?
10: No, I don't think so. I think what they're doing is enjoying the spoils of victory. They're going around. They're going on all the TV shows, all the, you know, obviously nightclubs, restaurants, Yankee games. I mean, they'll be doing a million things. Somebody's going to be throwing out the first pitch at the Yankee game this weekend, I'm sure.
9: Oh, of course.
10: If not all five of them, the five starters show up.
9: Yeah. And by the way, in that picture they showed on CBS Sports Network of the three of them on the Jumbotron at New York, New Jersey Stadium. Hydration break, 44 seconds left.
10: There you go. Hydration break is right.
9: 44 seconds left on a hydration break.
10: By the way, the first two guys to actually enjoy the spoils of victory were Jose

0: De Alvarado and Clarkson, because they went to the parade, the Puerto Rican Day Parade in Brooklyn the day after.
1: Right, immediately they were right out there,
0: yeah,
1: just celebrating. Yeah, this is going to be a long week for them, as far as being up, partying, hanging out, but a week they will never ever forget. Let's go to Glenn in Park Slope. What's going on, Glenn?
2: Next. Good morning, Boomer G. How are you guys doing today?
1: What's up, Glenn? What do you got for us?
2: Hey, so we were talking about that whole paying somebody to wait for you at the parade. I was just curious how that unfolds when you try to find that person, because, like, when you find that person, say, on one single block, and you get there at, say, 9:45 because that guy's been there for 2 hours, you go find him, and then what happens then? Like, the guy's going to be like, well, here, I'm out of here, I guess, or I'll just wait, watch the game, like, watch the parade with you. Like, is he going to leave? Like, how does this unfold?
0: Yeah, I don't know how it unfolds. All I do know is that they do this stuff at the Masters, too, by the way. So before they open the gate to the Masters, there are people waiting there. They have, you know, and obviously it's much more orderly.
1: Yeah.
0: At Augusta. But, yeah, I mean, this kind of stuff does go on, yes.
1: I mean, if you're going to this parade and you really want a great spot, you get up early. I mean, everybody's talking about once in a lifetime, because it kind of is for a lot of people. So get up, get there early.
0: So who is on the dais with the mayor and the team? Who's up there?
1: Who else is up there?
0: Yeah, who's out there? They're going to have celebrities up there?
1: No.
0: You don't think so. You're going to have your most famous Knick fans sitting up there with them, or no?
1: Maybe Spike, but I think that would be it. I don't know.
0: Johnny Mack?
1: Yeah, maybe him too. Johnny Mack wouldn't go up there, though.
0: Do you think that Jim Dolan brings all the ex-Knick players with him as well, or no?
1: They'll be a part of the parade. I just don't know if they'll be up there.
0: Yeah,
1: I just don't know if they're going to be up there. I mean, the people that were directly responsible for the championship should be the only ones up on that stage, other than the mayor that has to introduce them. So, but as far as the parade goes, yeah, you could throw a lot. You want to do a celebrity float? Do a celebrity float.
0: I feel like, you know, they're gonna introduce the local assemblyman, the council members, you know, everybody else who's there.
1: No.
0: When in actuality, it should just be the team. The coach, the owner, the general manager / president, and the team and coach.
1: Let's go to Lisa down in Florida. What's going on, Lisa?
3: Oh, hello. Hi, Boomer and Gio. Love your segment. I had to call regarding your discussion with intimacy or lack of for the athletes.
1: Yeah.
3: I'm sorry. Can't believe I'm the female that has to call in. But this is not about muscle fatigue, per se. Sure, that has something to do with it. But it's the belief of the drop of testosterone in the refractory period. So it is actually the expelling of the testosterone and the hormone. So there are studies that show that there are increases after prolonged abstinence. So, however, it goes back to normal levels. Some believe it, some don't. There's studies out there to support both ways.
1: Yeah, so I mean, it's tough for me to believe just because I have one example in my life. It's a friend of mine, married friend of mine, never has sex with his wife, and his testosterone was like way down. He was like zero.
3: Yeah, it can happen. It can happen. I mean, it's an individual thing. And honestly, it is about timing, right? So directly during sex, it goes up. Testosterone actually increases. After, it decreases. So, and then after abstinence, the prime time they're saying in the studies is about 3 weeks. And then it will return to normal or whatever your baseline is, which could be subnormal. So,
1: and we're assuming that high testosterone is going to lead to effectiveness in sports. Like, I don't know.
3: It's just a competitive edge is what some believe. I'm actually surprised Boomer hasn't heard of this, because probably my first knowledge about it came from the NFL and the players there.
1: Yeah, I mean,
0: players, for us as players, we only had one game, you know, that we had to worry about a week. So, yeah, I don't know. I don't know if I was abstaining or not. I'm not sure. thanks, Lisa. So a couple things. You said you had a friend.
1: Yes.
0: The initials of your friend,
1: no,
0: GG?
1: No. It's actually
4: Al Hughes.
1: No, it's not him either. No, there's... I just learned this...
0: Well, it could be Al Hughes because you're not married now.
4: You know, and I'm eating meat and eggs.
0: You're eating a lot of meat and boar's head and everything else. Yeah.
1: No, you know me. I've told you everything. I'm an open book when it comes to that stuff. I just found out this weekend there's this guy that I know who I found out was on testosterone. And I was like, well, why, you know? And he's like, well, he went in and got it checked and was like 90 or something, which is really bad.
0: Oh, okay.
1: And then I just know whatever his situation. And when she said that abstaining makes it go up, and I thought, this guy has got like the bottom of the barrel testosterone and his whole.
0: Well, maybe he's doing it another way.
1: No.
0: And a lot of it.
1: Nah. This guy, no way.
0: Okay.
4: You have a testosterone at 90. You're probably not even interested in that, right?
1: Yeah. I mean, that's, you know, it's
5: gay.
1: It's like they've got, you know, above average testosterone.
0: Yeah.
1: They got average.
0: Yeah, I know. I've seen it on the softball field.
1: They've got below average.
0: I was afraid you guys were all having sex before our softball case because you could barely walk.
1: And then to the bottom, they got like the cuck level, you know? The cuckold level of testosterone. That's what happens. I have never gotten mine checked. I have no idea. I mean, I've been eating lots of meat and eggs lately, but I don't know. I feel like I've got a competitive edge all the time.
0: Yeah,
1: I don't
0: see
1: know.
0: That. I see that competitive edge as we won some money yesterday.
1: Yes, that's right. Yeah, we did. Yeah, it was light work too.
0: What are we, about 95% win rate right now?
1: Yeah, when we team up, it's been very, very good for us. Yeah. Really, really good for us. Although we did lose to freaking Adam Schefter. That sucked. I love Adam.
0: Yes.
1: But he played the round of his life.
0: He did.
1: He was getting like 10,000 strokes, and he played great.
0: It's tough being a guy when you're getting two strokes a hole.
1: Yeah, and he was like, that was a tip of the cap, though. He played well. He earned it. He totally earned it. But I was bummed. I mean, I did not want to lose.
0: Yep.
1: So, but good for him. He had a great day. Could tell everybody, you know, he won and he hit the ball well, which probably doesn't happen a lot. It's Boomer and Geo on the Fan and CBS Sports Network. 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
18: 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Ready for Giannis to be on the Celtics? Because that's the way it feels. It's going right now. And that would also mean that Jaylen Brown most likely would be shipped out in a three-team trade. The most likely scenario that is being put out there by all the NBA insiders and all the rumors
1: is that Jaylen Brown, I mean, obviously there's a million different factors that go into the NBA trades, but the big pieces would be that Jaylen Brown would end up with the Clippers, Giannis would end up with the Celtics. And here we go.
0: And what do the Bucks end up with?
1: Yeah, a bunch of picks and
0: everything.
1: And everything else.
0: They have to go through a rebuild and everything else. So, you know, let Giannis go to the Boston Celtics. And he could take his, you know, holier-than-now elitist attitude with him.
1: Yeah.
0: As far as I'm concerned, because I, you know, I heard Miles Turner basically blast him and Doc Rivers. And there's no reason for Miles Turner to do that unless it was so significant that it had a profound effect on his, you know, wanting to go to Milwaukee and play with Giannis.
1: Yep.
0: Because they were supposedly buddies.
1: Yep.
0: So, I don't want him anywhere near the Knicks right now. You know, things change. And Karl Anthony Towns changed into the player that, you know, is really now a championship player. He just like Jalen Brunson and the rest of these guys, can look right into the mirror and say, you know, I'm a championship player. And he altered the way that he had played. Now, he still had too many fouls called against him, but at the end of the day, he became like the point of the offense after that second loss against Atlanta.
1: Yeah, I mean, I think that Giannis has really gone downhill in the eyes of the NBA when it comes to looking at the best players in the league, not only because of the injury stuff last year and getting older and, you know, the championship being now 5 years ago, but also how he went full NBA psycho. And when you go full NBA psycho, generally that doesn't work out for you. You end up bouncing around and going other places. I mean, you know, Anthony Davis has gone to a million places now. He was part of that bubble championship, but I don't know if that really counts, but he was full NBA psycho. Dwight Howard was full NBA psycho. He's gone to a million.
0: James Harden,
1: another one. I mean,
0: Kyrie Irving.
1: Yeah, Kyrie
0: won a championship.
1: But he did, but with the team that he was drafted by.
0: Yeah, yeah.
1: So, yeah, I don't know. I feel better about the Knicks' chances against the Boston Celtics in the years to come if Giannis is on the team as opposed to Jaylen Brown.
0: I actually feel like this is a run it back situation for the Knicks. 90% of this team is going to be back. That's what I think.
1: Yeah.
0: I think they only have one player who has a player option to opt in, and that's Jose Alvarado. You would imagine he's going to opt in. And everybody else, with the exception of Mitchell Robinson, who will be an unrestricted free agent and deserves to be, it'll be interesting to see whether or not they're able to keep him or they're going to let him walk and replace him with somebody.
1: Yeah,
0: I mean that will be probably the most interesting discussion this offseason regarding the Knicks, because everybody else is under contract. And whether or not Jalen Brunson gets his extension eligible deal right now,
1: that's right. The other thing that's interesting as the draft approaches and a lot of these trades happen during the NBA draft is that Darren Peterson of Kansas, who clearly is as talented as anybody. I know that the BYU player, AJ DeBansta, is a guy that has been projected to go to the Wizards for some time now. But Darren Peterson's doing his best to try to stop that, as he is only working out for the Wizards and not working out for any of the other teams. So I think it was Ace Bailey who ended up doing this last year and still was drafted by a team that he didn't work out for. But, yeah, I mean, it's going to be interesting to see, because Darren Peterson seems like a guy who does what he wants to do when he wants to do it. And if he ends up getting drafted by a team that doesn't want him, I could see him being a super pain in the ass.
0: Yeah, I hope that's not true. I just hope that's more of the stuff that came out of Kansas this year was not great for him.
1: Yeah.
0: And, you know, if you can't play for Kansas basketball and you can't adhere to the coach's wishes, man, I think you're going to be a real problem child when you get to the NBA.
1: Yeah.
0: You know, I was thinking about this kid, Brendan Sorsby, the quarterback that, you know, was going to go to Texas Tech, and you know, he was the kid that was gambling on his own team, and, you know, obviously he's got a gambling addiction, and we've been around somebody like that, and we know how debilitating it can be for him and what it does to him. But, like, if he goes and he's going into this supplemental draft and he's got all the physical measurements and everything else and everybody thinks that he can play at the next level and be a starter, believe it or not, I haven't seen enough of the tape or even know that much about the young man. I would, depending on what team I was and what kind of coach I had, would determine whether or not I'd take a run at him.
1: Okay. You know,
0: given the issues that he has, and his issues are significant because he bet over $90,000 on his own team. And Pete Rose was never allowed back into baseball.
1: Yep. Yeah.
0: So, and this guy basically tried to get back into college, was granted a stay by a local judge that he was going to be able to play. And then the Big 12 started going haywire. And everybody was like, you can't let this guy play. You know, this is what he did. And, you know, and supposedly the kid went and got treatment for his gambling addiction and everything else. But you just know that you got to worry about taking a guy like that that has some sort of mark against him. Unless you have a strong coach and a strong support system to be able to get the most out of that young man.
1: Let's go to John, who's calling from Astoria. What's going on, John?
19: Hey, what's up, guys? First time, long time.
1: All right, what's going on today?
19: I called there because I was looking at the NBA draft coming up. I was remembering a segment I saw on NBA Today with Malika Andrews, who I love. It's a great show. She had someone come in. She did an interview with a five-star recruit. He'll be in college next year. He's not going to be in the draft, but he might be in the draft next year. His name is Christian Collins, I believe, and he has cystic fibrosis. I was just wondering if Boomer was aware of him, or if he saw that piece, and if he knows of him.
0: Yeah, I'm very aware of him, and he's not the only one that is now living their dreams despite the disease of cystic fibrosis. Last year, we honored a kid by the name of Logan McGovern, who was an All-American lacrosse player.
1: And playing pro lacrosse.
0: And now playing pro lacrosse. And these kids have gotten a second chance at life, and most of them are making the most of it. And Christian is the next one in that line. And plus, we have a number of athletes that we support that are playing at lower levels than Christian's going to be playing at. But nonetheless, they still are competing at their schools. We have Mallory Code, who's at Marist. And she's a tremendous athlete. And, you know, just does my heart, makes me feel good just seeing all these kids now living their dreams.
1: Let's go to Dan, who's calling from Manhasset. What's going on, Dan?
20: Hey, guys, how we doing? Boomer, I have a question for you.
0: Yeah, Dan, what's
20: happening? Are you going to put up a Knicks flag? I used to see your Ranger flag up when I think it was the last time they got to the finals.
0: Yeah.
20: And I never knew whose house it was. And eventually I put two and two together, started listening to you guys for that reason because I'm an Islander fan and I love to hear you lament about the Rangers when they didn't make it. But ultimately, are we going to see a Knicks flag at flying?
0: I have to tell you, that's a good question, Dan. I don't have a Knicks flag, actually.
1: Well, you know, you go on Amazon.
0: Yeah. Oh, okay. Thanks, Dan. I appreciate it.
1: Yeah.
0: Yeah, I did hang a big Ranger flag up, of course.
1: Yeah, it seems a little chintzy for your neighborhood.
0: Chintzy?
1: It kind of does. But that's just you tell me the things that aren't allowed in your neighborhood. I'm only taking that based on the information
0: things
1: you've given me.
0: Things that are not allowed in my neighborhood?
1: Yeah, like above-ground pools and PVC fencing.
0: Well, we do have PVC fencing, unfortunately, and see. I have not seen an above-ground pool. No,
1: yeah, here you go. $16.95. You can get it.
0: I have an Allegiance American flag hanging up there right now.
1: Perfect. You can put the Knicks flag right next to it.
0: Under it.
1: Here you go. Saturday, June 20th, you can get it. Want me to order it? I'll just bring it into work for you.
0: No, it's just something else. Some more stuff. Just, what I need is more stuff.
1: Just add to cart here. Bang, you'll have it. Just like that. Hang it up. Knicks pride. Jim's down in Florida. What's up, Jim?
21: Hey, good morning, guys. I'll tell you one thing, it's going to be crazy up there tomorrow. Just hope everybody plays nice, you know what I mean?
1: Yeah, there's going to be something, man, because there's so many people, but it's going to be more positive than negative, and I really do hope that it's just a big, happy party celebration, and it's what it should be.
21: Absolutely. Anyway, after watching the Knicks championship, I was wondering, did we witness the Knicks implementing rope-a-dope? Could the Knicks have had a plan strategy where for the first half or even three quarters, they let the Spurs exert physical, mental, and emotional strength on purpose? So by the fourth quarter, the Spurs were out of gas. In pro sports, could that be a valid strategy?
0: Well, I think if your name is Muhammad Ali, it could be. I don't think the Knicks, and if you listen to Jalen Brunson, what did he say? You know, we show up a half an hour late to every game, it seems like.
1: Yeah.
0: And I don't think it was on purpose. I just think they just came out, whatever, for whatever reason, flat. Or maybe it was the rambunctious Spurs who are all young and, you know, running up and down like crazy people for three quarters, and then all of a sudden the game's on the line. And you know that De'Aaron Fox, he did not want to take that one shot. He wanted to give that to Wembanyama, and Wembanyama, of course, missed it.
1: Yep.
0: I mean, I just think it was experience and grizzled vets that are all in their prime together, that came together as a team, that basically took out a much younger and what should be a very good team for years to come, Spurs team.
1: Yeah, I know it's hard to believe that the Spurs could choke that bad in multiple games in a row, you know, and just get run over by
0: the
1: Knicks.
0: They're kids. They're not ready yet.
1: Yeah, you know, it's just a team like that that's just so talented with the history of that organization that they could choke like dogs in multiple games. I know it's hard to believe, but no, I do not
0: think... Well, they don't really have a 1A, do they?
1: I mean, yeah, I don't think so. No, they don't.
2: Can arrogant French bastard.
1: Yeah.
0: What the hell's his name? Don Harper be a 1A, you think?
1: Yeah, not yet. We gotta see.
0: He's got to become a 1A though.
1: Yeah,
0: right?
1: Yeah, of course.
0: Because he's only 19 years old, and he's reposted negative things about his teammates. Huh. Yeah. That's not learning. That's not understanding where you are in the pecking order.
1: Man, when I saw that, I just felt even better about the Knicks championship chances. That stuff doesn't happen with this group in New York.
0: But he'll learn someday. He'll learn.
1: Or he won't, and be just a total douche his entire career.
0: Like no, some hopefully guys. That's not the case. Hopefully the kid turns out to be a great player.
1: I think he is. I mean, all kidding aside, some of the things he was doing out there was so impressive at his age and key moments. Like,
0: but it's his age. That's the point. It's their age. And like I said, you know, Jalen Brunson's 29 years old. He's been through the war. He's been an 8-year NBA veteran. Knows how to get things done. Is surrounded by other veteran players who've been around, and they just outsmarted the Spurs. They just played smarter when the game was on the line. When it got tight, they were not tight. The Spurs were tight.
1: Tight.
0: And Jalen Brunson's under 2-minute statistics in all five games are amazing. That's why he was the clutch player of the year last year and probably should have been it this year as well.
1: All right, Boomer and Geo on the Fan and CBS Sports Network. One more Jerry Recco update moment of the day coming up. 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
4: 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In Queens, the westbound Grand Central, delayed to LaGuardia. There's a collision right in front of the airport. One lane is blocked, westbound LIE near Maurice Avenue. We've got a crash there. It's in the center lane. We've got delays that go back, not too bad, to Casino Boulevard right now. As we check what you need to know about the bridges and tunnels, the 59th Street Bridge, Queens Midtown, and the RFK are all tied up into the city. The inbound GW Bridge is an hour for the upper, half that for the lower. The inbound Lincoln's 55 to an hour. The inbound Holland Tunnel is 55 to an hour. Eastbound 10 at Whippany Road in Hanover, New Jersey. We have a collision in the fast lane. And the northbound New Jersey Turnpike's Eastern Spur, north of 15W. They just pushed an accident over to the shoulder. You can take the Western Spur if you like. And in Westchester, southbound Hutch near Mamaroneck Road at exit 12. That's where that unauthorized tractor trailer blocks a lane in the entrance ramp. The northbound side is busier, though. Heavy with police activity, blocking one lane there. Mass Transit, LIRR today through Friday. Some LIRR trains are running on revised schedules to allow for additional service to the U.S. Open at Shinnecock Hills. 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

0: All right, Boomer and Geo on the Fan and CBS Sports Network. This time tomorrow, the streets are going to be lined with fans, Knicks fans, New Yorkers. Everybody's crazy, going nuts as the parade will be about to start just about 24 and a half hours from now. Jerry Recco is here right now with an update and moment of the day. What's going on, Jerry?
1: 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And to that end, James Dolan, the Knicks owner, will be in studio with Craig and C-Mac today. Looks like right around 5 p.m. So he's been on a couple of times throughout this run, and he will be on one more time to hoot and holler about being an NBA champion. And he should. And then the parade tomorrow, of course.
0: I want C-Mac to not have sex before this interview. He needs to be locked in, focused, and that one question he gets to ask, it's got to be a great question.
1: Understood. One what? Big question.
2: What? Nothing.
0: You Why shared you a fun, funny line into the talkback, but not on the air, you know?
1: This is like the second time you've done this today. You're pulling an Eddie Scazzeri. You're talking in the ears, and you're not saying it.
2: I was just responding to something that Rami said.
1: What'd you say, Rami?
3: This is the second time you've thrown someone under the bus today.
1: I don't know. Carl Anthony Towns. I got a couple of new ones, but this is Carl Anthony Towns with Seth Meyers. Just I play it because it's hurtful, but not for you guys, of course. Just talking about the Knicks fans in the area.
4: The celebrations, honestly, were some of the most craziest things I've ever seen. And it just shows the passion our fans have. But like you said, it was so amazing to see our team bring together New York.
3: Yeah.
4: Like, I've never seen all five boroughs get together. Hell, I saw Brooklyn celebrating for the Knicks, and they have a whole team.
3: They got a whole team.
1: They do, and they were, and so is everybody in this area. This is why it's going to be, and I do agree with most people, the biggest parade we've ever seen here tomorrow, at least the biggest sports parade anyway. Mikal Bridges, we had fun with his Instagram Live from the other day.
0: Oh, it was great.
1: So a couple of other things. I'm assuming this is the same one. If it wasn't, it was another one he did, I suppose. But doesn't matter. Same difference. So the Becky Hammon comments came up from the comments he was replying to on the Instagram Live. Here was part one.
5: Becky's a savage, too. But I appreciate Becky, no cap. There's a word she said about can't win with JB being, a, you know, 1A, 1B, need too little. All that did is fuel that. Bro.
1: All that did was fuel that bleep, bro.
2: Fight that voice.
0: Mikal Bridges' voice? Yeah, I think that drunk voice, I think I probably would. I mean, it wouldn't work out well for me.
3: Yeah.
2: Well, but, I mean, like, if you just heard the voice. You
0: know. Yeah, I know. Yep.
1: He actually went on to say, in his opinion, since he knows him so well, that was a huge motivating factor for Brunson through this run.
5: I don't give a what y'all say, what he say. I know him. Because he ain't going to tell y'all. Yeah. That don't take. Yeah, he know that. He know what she said.
2: So of course he does. And there was, I guess, there's a couple autographs flying around on his basketball card where he signs it. And above his signature, he puts 1A in quotations.
1: That is tremendous.
2: He knows exactly what's going on.
1: That is
2: how could he not know?
1: You're right.
2: That's the point. I mean,
0: It's not a matter of knowing or not knowing. It's a matter of caring or not caring. And he acted as if it never crossed his mind. He just was ever. But it actually fueled him. He actually did care. He just wasn't going to let you know it.
1: Pretty good. Now, how did the Knicks resonate with people around here that also played a very high level like the Jets? So we got some Geno Smith and Aaron Glenn here. First, Geno, just thoughts of what the Knicks have done.
6: Man, that's so special. Big shout out to the Knicks, Jalen Brunson, just, you know, him and his dad, that story is so cool.
1: It sure is. And he also says seeing the way the city's embraced them, the fans, the winning, all of it, it's something to strive for, no doubt.
6: It gives us something to, you know, a little bit of added motivation. You know, we're motivated already, but man, just watching those guys win that championship, you know, it's got to do something to you as a competitor.
1: And then there's one from Aaron Glenn, who met the media yesterday. This is a little bit of a longer clip, but he was asked what he has taken from this Knicks championship run as a coach.
7: You probably heard me say this at work before, but competitive stamina. And that is something that those men showed throughout that whole series. And that's a real thing. It's a real thing. It's something that I've talked to our guys about since phase one, to be honest with you. That's something that we're working on. And the way you do that is me as a coach, I have to make sure I create that in practice.
1: Competitive stamina.
0: Yeah. Well,
1: it's pretty good.
0: I I like the fact that the Knicks have inspired some other teams around here. I don't know how far it'll take these other teams around here, but it does. It shows guys like Breece Hall, Aaron Glenn, some of these guys have been on the Jets roster, that it is possible. And if you actually do it, now you get a somewhat visual of what it would actually look like. You know, change the orange and blue to green, and you got something.
1: No doubt. Then one other topic of football that came up. So Brendan Sorsby, it looks like, is going to go into the supplemental draft. He's the college player with the gambling and all of that, no eligibility, so supplemental draft. So Glenn wouldn't talk about it when asked if they were interested in him. He's like, I got enough quarterbacks. I'm not. So then the follow-up was, fair enough, but let's say you were in the market for a quarterback. Maybe you are, maybe you aren't. Would what he did scare you away from picking him?
7: I have no idea what that is, to be honest with you. I heard about it, I see it on TV, but I don't want to respond to that because I have no idea of the inner workings of that. It's not fair to that player for me to do that.
1: Do you think I would think most coaches probably do know, though, no?
2: Everybody knows.
1: Yeah, just not going to say anything.
2: You cannot know, and especially when he's going into the supplemental draft. Now all the GMs know, everybody's going to be doing their homework on him, their due diligence on him. I don't necessarily know that he would go in the first round of the supplemental draft, but I don't know how many rounds they have in this thing. But, you know, could somebody take a flyer on him? 100% somebody will take a flyer on him. The question is how high are they willing to go and get the guy? I mean, that is a huge question mark about him and about, you know, the addiction that he has. Now, supposedly he's been treated for it and is still undergoing treatment for it, which is a good thing, but and maybe football will be the necessary distraction to get him back on track. It's the only way you got to look at it, I guess.
1: One other football note, Cowboys wide receiver George Pickens, the franchise tag, a lot of questions. Are you going to hold out? Are you going to hold in? Are you going to be there? So he was asked point blank, will you be holding out at some point in training camp this season?
8: Nah, definitely here now. Like I said, the group of guys that's with the Cowboys kind of prevents you. If you know guys, you're going to guys' house, you're talking, like I talked to Dak, I'm still throwing with Dak. It's definitely going to make you not want to hold out.
1: So I think that's a good thing.
2: I think it's a good
1: Sounds
2: thing, too.
1: Like
2: but, you know,
1: there.
2: For him, he's got to prove to the Cowboys that he can be a stable presence there. That's what, you know, the Cowboys will pay him the money right now. And, you know, they got him with the incentive to do right. And they just don't want. They don't want to give him like $100 million guaranteed. And then now what? Now what happens?
1: I would tell you, watching him every day, there's only one play where I questioned him. It was the play in Detroit. Every other time, that guy plays.
2: No, I'm saying he's a good player. He's a really good player.
1: Yeah, but he checked out on one play, on one big play that was very concerning.
2: Which is significant.
1: Yeah, but you're right, it is.
2: And they deal with him every day. They know him better than we do.
1: Baseball-wise, a win for the Yankees, loss for the Mets. We've heard that before last night at the stadium.
9: 2-1 to Ben, and a pitch. Breaking ball, drilled deep. Right field, just looking at it leave. Brayden Montgomery, two-run homer, Ben Rice, in a 7-1. Yankee lead. Home run for Ben is 20th. RBIs 48 and 49. That kid can hit.
1: And so can the Yankees up and down the lineup, even without Giancarlo Stanton and even without Aaron Judge and even without Trent Grisham, all these guys that are out. 12-2 was the final last night. They hit four home runs along with that one from Rice, Spencer Jones, Paul Goldschmidt, and Jose Caballero all went deep. Here was Jones on Yes afterwards. How have you turned it around and found your groove after, you know, initially having a cup of coffee in the bigs, been up and down, and now it seems like he's really found it?
10: I think having a couple weeks just to meditate on the things that were going on from my first call-up and certain actions, I think, for me on the field, certain routine things, certain mentalities, certain approaches to the game, I was able to really focus on.
1: And also sounded a lot, listening to him, a lot of confidence has been restored at this level for him, where maybe he wasn't so sure early on. As for Garrett Cole, he went six innings for the win. What went well for you on this night?
11: I thought that was pretty good.
1: Not far off.
11: I thought the command got a little bit better as the game went on. I thought we kept him off balance and stayed in the strike zone well.
1: He's my new favorite guy to listen to.
0: Really?
1: Yes, because there's so many deep breaths and clearing of the throat.
0: Yeah. It was.
2: Sounds like Kermit the Frog.
0: He does.
1: It is fun. So he goes six. They get the win. They're now 44-27. They have a 2.5 game lead on the Rays, who lost to the Dodgers 1-0. I played the Shohei Ohtani home run earlier. Won't play it again, but that was the only run of that game. 1-0 was the final there. As for the Mets, this was one where if you were a betting man, it might have been smart to take the Reds, given the fact that Kodai Senga was back and the fact that he was, well, winless, and he had a throwing to an ERA of like 10. And, well, if you sat down late like I did and you put it on, you miss this.
12: Here's the 2-1. And Stewart clobbers it to left. This one is way gone. Off the facing of the second deck in left. It's deja vu all over again.
1: Yes, it was. Keith Radd on Odyssey Mets Radio. That was the third batter of the night after a leadoff walk and then a five-pitch walk, the home run on pitch number 16. And then if that wasn't good enough, he gave up another home run a couple of batters later. It was 4-0 before you sat down. 5-3 was the final. The Mets actually scored a few runs on this night, but once again had the bases loaded a couple of times and did nothing. First, here's Carlos Mendoza on Senga.
13: Obviously, the first three batters of the game, not ideal. Not what you want to see right away. A couple of walks, and then the three-run homer.
1: Yeah, not good. And then this one, I think, is where is it? They've got to make. They got to start making. The seven line's got to start making shirts that say, "I got to talk to David."
3: Jump.
1: No. That say, "I've got to start talking to David," because he was asked, like, "Are you going to give Senga another start?" I don't know if the question's in here or not, but here you go.
13: Will he get another start? I'm pretty sure, yeah. I mean, I got to talk to David.
1: I mean, make up your own mind, will you? He
2: gotta
1: stinks.
2: Talk to David.
1: Oh, my God.
2: Collaboration, Jerry.
1: Throw the collaboration. It ain't working. The collaboration stinks. In terms of not scoring again with the bases loaded a few times?
13: I mean, eventually we'll get the big hit.
1: You know? Great. Eventually I'm going to die. Come on.
2: Yeah.
1: You can't listen to it anymore.
2: You know what? It's this team is disconnected.
1: You're right. This is not the Knicks.
0: Time to hire Mike Brown, fresh off the parade.
1: Or get Tibbs to figure this out and then hand it off to Mike Brown.
2: Yeah. Right, or just hire Leon Rose to run every sports team in town.
1: Could do that, too. Series finale today at 12:40. Nolan McLean taking on Nick Lodolo on Odyssey Mets Radio. At the World Cup, how about Messi? He had himself one of those days to remember.
12: Lionel Messi!
1: And that was courtesy of Fox Sports. That was, all the goals in Argentina.
2: Hey, guys, got to stop backing up, right, Jerry? They got to go at him.
1: Attack him.
0: How old is he now?
1: 37, I believe.
0: Wow.
1: I think that's what I read. Man. But I'm not a soccer fan, so I'm not 100% sure. But I think that's what I saw.
2: Remember we having that discussion between the Argentinians and Algerians yesterday with Youssef?
0: Yeah, he said that everybody hates the Argentinians and they're cocky.
2: Oh, yeah.
0: 38,
1: okay.
0: He's actually going to be... He's going to be 39 on June 24th.
1: Oh, okay.
0: Look at this guy.
2: 57 touches yesterday.
0: How about that?
3: Sounds like Dr. Paduke.
1: How do you remember that name? My God.
2: I'm going to forget that name.
1: Those commercials haven't run in 5 years.
0: I think because it was implanted into my head. It was also Action Bronson with that Darius Paduke.
1: That's right.
0: Boy, Darius Paduke.
1: And one note from the U.S.
14: There
1: Open.
14: Were crimes against men. He touched. Also, he did weird things to them during urology exams.
1: U.S. Open starts tomorrow.
0: Yeah.
1: I'm reading. I imagine this is true. Who knows online, but apparently Brooks Koepka has nerve damage in his hand.
0: Yes.
1: And is having trouble gripping the golf club.
0: Yep.
1: That's a problem. It's where he's got two fingers where he's got no feeling sometimes.
2: That's not good.
1: So that, but it's good they're playing an easy course this weekend. So it'll be very, I would think, challenging for him. We shall see. All right, moment of the day. We just played the goal from Messi. World Cup obviously in progress. And Gio found a fired up Japanese fan that is very excited after going to one of these games or on his way to one of these games. And the video went viral.
0: This is one of these classic news report things. I'm going to grab an international fan. The World Cup is here. And this is what you get.
15: Yeah.
16: Nice to meet you.
15: Okay, how you doing?
16: My name is...
15: Okay.
16: Yeah, my name is Hirochika Nakakuki.
15: Oh, wow.
16: It's live?
15: Okay.
16: It's live?
15: Yes, it's live.
16: Yeah,
15: baby.
16: Yeah,
15: yes.
16: Yeah.
15: How
16: yeah.
15: excited are you?
16: Yeah.
15: You are so excited, yeah. right? Japan, right?
16: Excuse me.
15: Okay.
16: I cannot speak English, but... Okay. But I'm excited!
15: Yeah, baby! It's Let's go!
16: Japan,
15: baby! Look, it's lit. It's lit. Okay, what are we looking at? Oh my gosh! Can you tell me what this is? We're looking at his back.
16: Japanese Toyama, Toyama. Okay, Toyama's message. Ippai, ippai atsumeteru. Yes, collection.
14: Correction.
16: Collections. Okay. Toyama's message collections.
15: I love it.
16: Okay?
15: I love the energy. Yes, thank you so much for talking to us.
16: Yeah.
15: You got any predictions? You got a score?
16: Yeah.
15: What do you think? Japan?
16: Yeah.
15: What a score? The score. What do you think? 1-0? 1-0?
16: 2-0? Win? Japan!
2: That's the Japanese version.
1: That's
2: the Japanese version of Youssef.
1: Yeah.
2: The happiest man in the world.
1: There you go. Moment of the day. And he does speak decent English. Did a good job.
0: I mean, he said excited perfectly.
2: But she's talking to him as if he understands everything she's asking.
1: Fair point. Fair point.
2: Which I don't think was the case.
0: That's good. My favorite Japanese man, my least favorite Japanese man, Kodai Senga. So you worked in both of them in the same update.
1: There you go.
0: It is Boomer and Geo. See you tomorrow, Jerry. It's Boomer and Geo coming to you live for the Built Ford Tough Studio. 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

0: 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Beginning at 7 o'clock tonight, there is no parking south of Canal Street. No parking south of Canal. If you do park south of Canal, you will be towed. This is all due to the parade tomorrow. Southbound Henry Hudson Parkway is a mess. Off the GW Bridge and down to 125th where there's a crash and a light. I'm talking a mess, bumper to bumper. Take Riverside Drive instead, please. And if you're traveling out into the Hudsons, 50 George inbound upper, 35 for the lower. The inbound Lincoln is 55 and the Holland is actually 55 minutes as well. In New Jersey, we still have that Hanover collision. Eastbound on Tenant Whippany Road in the left lane, and there are some delays. There's not too bad. Southbound Hutch in Westchester at exit 12. Unauthorized tractor trailer still blocks the lane and the entrance ramp. Northbound's the side with the delay with police activity, and that blocks one lane at least. And today through Friday, some LIRR trains are running on revised schedules to allow for additional service to the U.S. Open at Shinnecock Hills. 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
2: All right, Boomer and Geo on the Fan and CBS Sports Network. I'm going to go way off the grid for a second.
3: All right.
2: Just because this is something we both know a little bit about through our own personal experiences with IVF and babies. So I read this story in the Post today that there was a couple that went to a fertility clinic and they didn't know it at the time, but get implanted with the wrong, meaning someone else's, fertilized egg. And the mother is carrying this child for, of course, 9 months. They have the baby. The baby is a different skin color than them, so they know immediately that it is not their baby. And then they end up working out a deal, an undisclosed deal, with the parents of the biological parents of this baby to keep the baby. And this has been blowing my mind since I read it this morning.
3: Well, you went through it yourself.
2: IVF. I didn't go through having someone else's baby.
3: But no, but what I'm
2: I went
3: saying
2: to
3: is
2: IVF,
3: like,
2: yeah,
3: could you understand, could you see and understand, and obviously with our IVF program, could you see and understand how something like this could accidentally happen?
2: In my experience, no, because they triple, quadruple, quintuple checked everything with us. And I guess I could see maybe in a sloppier clinic, but it got to the point that they would check so much and they would go to you. Do you read this? Do you see this? And it's like, oh, everything was on record to make sure something like that wouldn't happen. It was almost annoying how much they would ask and show it to you. But now hearing stories like this, I'm like, well, this is why they have to do that.
3: So it's interesting. So did the other family that they came to an agreement with, did they have a child as well, but maybe it was one of their eggs? Like, there are multiple eggs. It's usually,
2: yes,
3: they're usually
2: impressed. Right. So I don't know much about the other couple.
3: Be interesting, because like if the other couple had a kid at around the same time, right? I kind of understand. I understand both sides, actually. And if they come to an agreement, then why would anybody have an issue with it? I don't think anybody does.
2: Yeah, no, but no, I'm not saying that I have an issue with it at all. It's just that whole situation where, having tried so hard at dealing with infertility to have a child, and then, you know, the child is here and it's not yours, but yet the mother has this connection to this child because she's been carrying the baby for 9 months. I mean, so you have that. And what's then you have another couple that's like, well, that's our kid.
3: Right. The other issue that you may have is long-term. Coming to grips with talking to your child as to why he may be different and the situation that took place.
2: Yeah. Well, also, too, I mean, this is another thing. Like, if I were the family that wanted to keep the baby, I would interview that other family. Like, give me your family history. Like, because if their, you know, great grandfather is the Golden State Killer or something, you know what I mean? Like, I don't want that. That could be all sorts of issues that are going on.
3: Well, the other thing, like in the world of genetics these days, like, well, you would think that since it's IVF, everything was checked and pre-checked and checked anyway, even though they impregnated the wrong woman. But I don't know. I just, there are all sorts of issues that could come out of this. But as long as the baby has a loving home, a loving mom and dad, and the other family doesn't fight it or does come to an agreement and an understanding that this is, they can move forward with it, it's going to be interesting if that child, as they grow older, wants to go and meet
2: I'm sure that there's a really good chance of that. And it's like, you know, does that child feel abandoned by their other parents because they had an opportunity to have it and didn't? Like, I mean,
3: it sounds like, you know, he's going to grow up. It's a he, right?
2: I'm not sure.
3: Well, the baby's going to grow up in a very loving family. That's what it sounds like.
2: Yeah. I mean, it's just absolutely mind-blowing. I mean, like, how does that negotiation start, too, by the way? Like, we'd like to keep your biological baby.
4: I'll piss. Bing, bing, boom, you're pregnant.
2: But I mean, do you throw out, like, we're thinking about, like, a $50 Target gift card. Like, where does that negotiation start?
3: Well, first of all, I mean, let me just also ask you this. I guess since... I'm thinking the moment that the baby is born, everybody in the room has got to be shocked.
2: Yeah, and then the wife's the husband's like, who you been?
3: Well, she couldn't. That's why they went to IVF, right?
2: But it could have been his issues. You don't know. We don't know. He could have been shooting blanks or something. You don't know. So, like...
3: I mean, there's a lot of conversations that are going on at that moment where you're thinking and trying to not get overly emotional about it. I don't know how they... couldn't, but I would. It's a tough one, but it's a really tough one because you are going to have to contact the other people. Like, normally, like, maybe if I was just thinking that, could they all just not say anything and just move on with their life?
2: Well, no.
3: Or do you have to go back and say something to the original mom and dad?
2: No, I think you have to.
3: Yeah.
2: 100%. I do think it's better that...
3: So that's how that conversation starts.
2: I do think it's better that it was clearly known in that moment that that wasn't their kid and they got it settled now as opposed to, like, down the road
3: The phone call? The doctor make the phone call? The husband make the phone call?
2: It's got to be the doctor and the fertility clinic. Yeah, I mean, whoever screwed that up... Like the way you were throwing Rami and Al under the bus today, like, you'd be like, hey, Biggs, make that phone call. It's your fault. I'm not getting blamed for this.
3: That's true.
2: Al, you're about to say something?
5: You think that's a phone call or an in-person? Why don't you come into the office?
3: No, I think it's, can you come to the clinic? We have something to talk to you about.
2: It would just be an email. Oof. Hey, by the way, not your kid. Got any questions? Email me back. Sportsman will hand it over to Evan Tiki and Sean right after this.
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3: All right. See you tomorrow morning, everyone. As always, New York.
2: Stay glad.
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14: A happy parade eve to you and yours and those that will celebrate. It is Evan and Tiki with me, Sean Morash, taking you through the next 4 hours until the Carton Show with a Big Mac. Evan, it was too much to bear. It was too much to take with his IBO hat. He has taken off on parade eve, as we got a text after we left the studios yesterday, taking care of some business with his
2: kids. Know why that is, Sean, because tomorrow we are going to be immersed in parade coverage, talking about it, just experiencing it from a fan standpoint. Those that are down there can probably reach out to us, but it's going to be unbelievable for New York City to have that many people. I've never been to a parade, and we'll figure out what it looks like from our perspective, but it's going to be an incredible day celebrating the New York Knicks, and Evan's got to prepare himself mentally for that.
14: He's got to rest the voice, everything. Evan is also, I think, the only one left at the station. Well, I guess Boomer's been here as well, that has broadcast from multiple parades and teams he's disliked. So he's well-versed in that.
2: Right.
14: So, we'll break down what to expect for those fans who have never been to a parade. I've been. I did the 2007 Giants, the 2009 Yankees. So I'm going to give you kind of my do's, my don'ts, because as I'm reading social media today, Tiki, it's amazing, really. I know we know how long the drought has been, but there's an entire generation of people who have just simply never experienced the Canyon of Heroes parade to this degree. I know the Liberty have had one.
2: Right.
14: The U.S. women's soccer team have had one, but this is going to be like anything that many have seen. So I'll kind of cover what to expect, what not to expect, because I'm already seeing some people making some major mistakes in some of the dialogue on social media. We'll get to that. But I did want to start today, Tiki, with I can't get enough of playing back James Dolan clips in my head. And I know that is crazy to even say that sentence when you think about how far we've come with James Dolan. But we have a promo running here, and it's a piece of sound that we played Monday. And it's something that has stuck with me that has really made me think forward. Because, look, I haven't made any bones about this. I feel like I have been knocked from that troll perch. I've been very supportive of the Knicks fans. I hugged. I admitted to crying.
2: I had to.
14: How do you not give them the dues? But I want mines, Tiki. I want mines. I'm jealous. I'm jealous.
2: You've had some, at least. I mean, I'm glad Evan's not here, because then he'd look at you cross-eyed right now.
14: I know. But last night, I'm sitting down and I'm watching the Yankee game. And it is about 9 o'clock at night. So usually my kids got to be in bed by 9, especially on school nights. Mm-hmm. My daughter Taylor comes stumbling out of her room. Okay, and she's made good progress this year, at least with the Yankees, and kind of learning the math of it, what the good players are. She loves Ben Rice. And she sits down on my lap. I go, baby, you really got to go to sleep. You got school. There's only like 6 more days of school left. And she goes, daddy, she tells me the 2 friends' names. They came into school yesterday, and they said their daddy let them stay up to watch the Knicks win their championship. Mm. She goes, if the Yankees make their championship, am I allowed to stay up? And then this thought started going through my head. My first answer was, I don't care what mommy says. Absolutely. I would experience that with you. And then it made me want it more. It made me want it more. If my kid is asking, I want to experience one of the kids. So I went back to James Dolan in my head. And this clip from James Dolan, he said something important.
15: I saw a team. We were a team. We've been a team the whole time. But I want to say something to New York. Hey, New York, I'm sorry it took so long, but here we are, and hopefully it won't take that long again.
14: Yeah, always makes me laugh. But 2 important things, Tiki.
2: Right.
14: I saw a team, right? The togetherness of a team, which the Knicks, there were no doubt about it. They left no doubt, and they had all the integral parts that we talk about with, what it takes to be a champion.
2: No, you're right. You're hearing all of these post reports and the inside noise that you hear on the baseline when they're down by 29 and how they're sticking together. They always had each other's back.
14: They did.
2: It's why they were able to persevere through some of the things they went through.
14: They did. And then you hear, I'm sorry it took so long, which is true. For the Knicks, it's over 50 years. But let's be honest. Just because it took over 50 years for the Knicks doesn't mean that it also hasn't been pretty freaking long for every other team. Like, 17 years for the Yankees is a long time. We're hitting the 15-year mark on the New York Football Giants.
2: Good point.
14: That's a long time. And don't even get me started on the other teams in town, the Rangers, right, the Islanders, the Nets, the Jets. I mean, geez. and the Mets, of course, in 86. So, Tiki, I ask you this important question. If you had to think right now on the I'm sorry it took so long, are you taking the Knicks or are you taking the field in New York in terms of what the next one will be?
2: That's a good question. I mean, yesterday we briefly hit this, and because of Tommy. Positive Tommy talking about the Knicks are starting a dynasty and they're going to win next year. And we put in our predictions. None of us on our show, Evan and Tiki with Sean Borash, picked the Knicks to get back. I don't even think we picked them to get back to the finals.
14: Not one of us had the Knicks in the finals.
2: And so some people are going to say the Knicks are positioned to win this thing over and over again because they're veteran. They they have the experience. We know they walked up the stairs to get here from the Julius Randle years where they get to the playoffs, they get knocked out by Atlanta right away, but then they just took steps every single year. The second round, Eastern Conference Finals, ultimately they get to the finals and they win the championship. So they're conditioned. But they got a lot to do still to get this team back and run it back. I don't want to say in a better form because this was a great form for them. They dominated everybody. 16-3 in the postseason. They really didn't leave any doubt who the deserved champion was for the NBA this year, even though it felt like every team that they played knocked them down a pedestal and said they deserved to win or they analytically were better or we dominated the series. Yep. They lost three games in the entire postseason.
14: Insane. Right?
2: I don't care what the hell these other teams are saying. The Knicks were the best team in basketball this year. Collectively when it mattered. So they should be able to do it again. But we've also seen that the NBA is parity driven.
14: Yeah.
2: It's something that we pine for in sports. You just want your team. And I'm not talking about New York. I'm talking about every team in any sport. You just want your team to have a chance.
14: Yeah.
2: In the NBA, it truly feels like that's reality. It's
14: they've
2: eight
14: arrived.
2: Different champions in eight different years. So I almost, and again, I hate history. I talked about how I history doesn't tell you anything, but it does in this case. I don't see the Knicks doing it again simply because there's going to be some team that we didn't expect that's going to be better than them at some point.
14: Yeah.
2: So I have to take the field. Only because history is telling me that the NBA doesn't do repeats anymore. Now, could the Knicks be the exception? Sure. But I don't see that right now.
14: Okay, but when I ask you this question, this is why I framed it that way, Knicks or the field. It doesn't necessarily mean the Knicks repeating. Like, it could mean Brunson's Knicks get another championship in 2 years, 3 years, before the next
2: New York championship.
14: Yep. That was framed in a way. It didn't have to be a repeat.
2: No, you're right. So it's not necessarily next year. It's who wins the next championship.
14: Who wins the next championship?
2: Is it the Knicks
14: or
2: is it somebody else 3 years from now before the Knicks do it again?
14: As we sit here on the precipice,
2: I'm still going field.
14: I'm still going field. I'm going field as well. And again, full disclosure, this could be Kool-Aid drinking, but I am starting to watch the New York Yankees through the lens of the New York Knicks, which is a dangerous thing to do because the Yankees have had their chances with recent runs
2: right.
14: A couple years ago making the World Series. It's a dangerous thing to do. But there are elements to this Yankees team this year.
2: So you're specifically trying to find the team that you think
14: now, okay,
2: can do it.
14: I'm taking the field, and I'm going to take the Yankees from this standpoint, okay? I believe that the Giants are on the right step, right? They hired the right head coach in my mind. I have high hopes for Jackson Dart, but I do have to see them go perform on a field and win some football games before I do totally do that.
2: Everything is new.
14: Everything is new. And I also think they're probably going to have to go through a phase of maybe just narrowly missing the playoffs or making the playoffs and losing before we even have that
2: the
14: discussion.
2: The NFL doesn't necessarily do that, though.
14: I know. And they could be the Patriots of last year who made the Super Bowl. They could be. But I'm trying to be reserved in that because at least I have to see it. The Yankees, though, Tiki, and forget the hockey teams. Obviously, the Jets, we got to see what the hell happens at the quarterback situation.
2: Right.
14: The Jets. The Mets, I mean, this has been as disappointing as anything. We'll talk about Mendy later. But I think the Yankees go win a championship again before Brunson's Knicks. And damn it, it might be this year. Damn it, it might be. And I want you to think about the pandemic bubble hockey and football. The Bucks and Lightning. Tampa Bay got double championships. When the Lakers won that 2020 championship, the Dodgers won a World Series. Boston went through that realm of it seeming like, you know, they had those years where they doubled up. It is not uncommon in multiple sports team towns for that enthusiasm just to bleed through and something changes in a city. I don't know if that's tangible or what, but now the Yankees as it relates to the Knicks.
2: I mean, the only way, so we could pick through all of them individually, but since you start with the Yankees, because I have thoughts on the Giants, only because of what the NFL is now and how you can truly advance really quickly. But if you're going to start with the Yankees, there is something that I think we learned about what it takes to win a championship that you saw in the Knicks. And if you want to go back to the Giants in 2011, you saw it in them too.
16: They were a team that is ridiculously resilient. They get knocked down. They get back up. It's typified by Jalen Brunson. But you could say back in 2011, it was typified by Eli Manning.
14: Mm-hmm.
16: Right? Get knocked down, disrespected. Nobody wanted to give him credit because he was an average regular season quarterback. Yep. But when he got to the moments that mattered, he dominated. And so what we saw from the New York Knicks in 2026 was a team that wasn't perfect.
14: No.
16: Right? But they were constantly improving. They were constantly, I don't want to say reinventing because that's too broad and too grandiose of a word, but they were constantly tweaking and getting themselves better and finding what little piece worked, whether it was Jose Alvarado or Landry Shamet or Deuce coming back.
14: A
16: or
14: coach willing to adjust things when needed. Listening
16: to his coach. But the biggest thing you saw about the New York Knicks is that they would get knocked down, right? It's flattened. Like, oh God, we stopped believing in them. Like the fan, their diehard stopped believing in them. But you know what? They would bounce them back up. And then eventually they'd keep swinging. They'd keep knocking. And then we saw this in the postseason. They would knock and knock and knock you until they knocked you down. And then once they knocked you down, they were stepping on your throat.
14: Right? You get up
16: again. It was over. Yep. This was not like they didn't let the guy tap out, if we're going to use a UFC reference. They didn't let the opponent tap out. They choked him out. Right?
14: Like a snake.
16: It was unbelievable how dominant and like just, I don't know, mean they felt.
14: Yeah. And they were. That's a good way to phrase it. They felt mean.
16: They felt mean, but likable mean.
14: Lovable mean, yes.
16: So when they win the championship, it's like, of course they did. Because we saw them. We saw how they operate. They have a killer instinct. So when I look at the Yankees now, since we're talking about the Yankees, that's who you believe is in the field, could win the next championship. Do the Yankees have a killer instinct?
14: All right.
16: Do the Yankees feel like a team that's going to get knocked down, get mad, get stand back up, and then like try to choke you out? Or are they a team that's just like, yeah, we're good. Yeah, we're fine. We know you knocked us down, but we're not upset about it. We'll be all right. And I feel like their personality, unfortunately, doesn't lead to the championship DNA that you need. I don't feel it with the Yankees. I want to. I love the Yankees. Just like I mean, I'm not diehard like you, but they're my baseball team. But I don't feel it. I don't feel the killer instinct. I hear Aaron Boone talking about, yeah, it'll be all right. Yeah, we're fine. All the mistakes that are glaringly obvious a year ago, don't worry about those. The Volpe stuff, don't worry about that. It's all good. We'll work our way through it. We'll figure it out. It's a long season. All those cliches that he throws out there doesn't tell me this is a killer. And unfortunately, in sport, you got to have a killer instinct. We saw it with the Eagles 2 years ago, right? They just bludgeoned Kansas City.
14: That was a good way to a good comparison. Unfortunately,
16: hey man, you know what? We respect you, Kansas. Yeah. Like, no man, we have an advantage. We're gonna beat your ass.
14: And that was another team that, I mean, even people like me, you doubted every step of the way because of that. 100%.
16: And so, I'm almost talking myself into saying the Knicks. I'm taking the Knicks now, only because I feel like they have that little it, that little FU that you need. And if you don't have that, it's hard to win championships.
14: I agree to an extent. And I think that has been what's lacking with the Yankees.
16: Mm-hmm.
14: Here is my hope for killer instinct. And something I'm looking at, okay? Right off the bat, I know we've been engulfed with the Knicks, and I know the diehard Yankee fans out there, maybe even some have kind of taken their eyeball off the Yankees, but, man, it's June 17th. Where's the June swoon, Tiki?
16: That's a good point.
14: Okay.
16: And it's without Stanton, who had a setback with his calf.
14: Yep.
16: It's without Judge, who's out indefinitely. We have no idea. And these young kids are coming up and doing some damage.
14: Okay. This is what I'm getting to. I feel like you can make a case the Yankee DNA is changing in front of our eyes.
16: Huh.
14: Okay? Last year, and we made a big deal about it, and it is carried over to this year, what Cam Schlittler did to the Boston Red Sox, the team he grew up rooting for.
16: And then talked trash
14: about after. He had that dog in him, right? He had that killer instinct. And Cam Schlittler has followed it up this year by being the most dominant pitcher in the American League.
16: Mm-hmm.
14: And he just has a different way about him that we haven't seen from the Yankees. What Ben Rice has evolved into here for the Yankees. It hits another home run last night. With all due respect, like Tiki said this at the beginning of the year, he very well might be the American League MVP, which is crazy to picture.
16: Right.
14: A Yankee team that has Aaron Judge on the roster having a different American League MVP. He kind of feels like he's got a little bit more. Now, we have to see it evolve in the postseason.
16: Right, but he's a smart guy.
14: Smart guy.
16: He's an Ivy League guy.
14: But he's kind of like one of those guys that kills you with the smile.
16: Right.
14: And Jalen Brunson feels like a guy that would kill you with the smile and then strangle you. Okay. Ben Rice. You know, we talk about the bullpen and, you know, hopefully call up this LeGrande. And we'll see if George Lombardo got hurt last night comes up there. But those two guys, and Gerrit Cole, you know, has the
16: effect. Oh, he definitely has that. He definitely has
14: that. And the Yankees missed him a year ago. What we don't know is, can Aaron Boone be the manager that actually leads his team to a championship? We'll figure that out. But here's the other killer instinct they're going to have. The Yankees, and you and I were just going over this pre-show, with the run differential that they have separating the American
16: League. It's unbelievable.
14: Oh, by the way, in comparing to the Knicks, weak conference, weak league. Boy, does that sound familiar. Yeah, sounds like the Knicks through the East. Can the Yankees leave? No doubt. That sounds very familiar. Brian Cashman's got to have that killer instinct, too, at the trade deadline. Mm. You know, I have been on with you guys these past couple summers talking about how he kind of like halfway'd the trade deadlines. No.
16: Right.
14: Whatever you think this team needs, go make sure you have it. And the young evolution of the young players they've called up, Spencer Jones hits a home run.
16: Mashed it last night.
14: Again, I could have pie on my face. They could lose to the Rays. They could lose to the Mariners. Maybe they lose to this White Sox team in the postseason. We have to get to October.
16: They are not losing to the White Sox.
14: I don't think so either.
16: They destroyed them.
14: But I am no longer going to approach this season like, well, you know, if you get there, you can't beat the Dodgers. You couldn't 2 years ago. Man, it sounds like the Oklahoma City Thunder to me with what we heard about the Knicks all year. The Knicks can't win a championship. The Oklahoma City Thunder will be sitting there. And then there came the Spurs. Hey, Atlanta Braves are a pretty good young team sitting there with a good record as well. There are at least enough parallels, and you know me loving these parallels and cross-sports connections, that made me realize when I put my eyes to shut last night, I think the Yankees are the next team that win a championship here in New York.
16: I mean, it's interesting. I'll be interested to hear what people think about this, but the only way it's happening is if their DNA evolves, if their mentality changes, if that killer instinct that is necessary becomes front and center to their identity. And maybe, and you mentioned this earlier before we started this, at the top of the hour, maybe the energy, look at these Knicks. Mm-hmm. Man, they are kings of this town. And there are going to be 2 million people down at City Hall tomorrow celebrating what they accomplished. Maybe it rubs off. Maybe it does. So, Knicks or the field? What are you taking?
14: Yeah, 888-808-1019. As we live in this Knicks glory, will it be them that wins again or another team? And I've made the case for the New York Yankees. It's Evan and Tiki with Sean Morris. No Evan today. Your phone calls next 4 hours. We'll get into plenty of the parade planning and all that that comes with it. 888-808-1019. Our friends, it's time for the Yankees turning point of the game. Be the first caller to correctly identify yesterday's turning point of the game at 866-540-WFAN. That's 866-540-9326. And you'll receive a $100 Wendy's gift card from our friends at Wendy's. Eat great, even late at Wendy's. 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
18: 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State

0: 3. They have an afternoon game coming up with the Mets seemingly still with no answers. They go win those 2 out of 3 over the weekend and no answers.
1: Yeah. I mean, their pitching is the issue. Christian Scott has now got that hip impingement. And I guess Sean Manaea is one of your better options. We've seen David Peterson falter. I just don't know what the answer is for them starting pitching-wise. Now, maybe it's bullpenning. They might have to Tampa Bay Rays.
0: They have to.
1: Seriously.
0: You go back to the Subway Series. That Clay Holmes injury ends up being, like,
1: huge.
0: Probably the most significant part of this Mets
1: Enormous.
0: Season. Enormous.
1: Look, Kodai Senga was not horrible the entire time. He was horrible in the first inning.
0: Yep.
1: And that's to be expected after being down in the minors for as long as he was.
0: This team in a hole that has trouble scoring runs to begin with.
1: No, you're right.
0: In the front. I could declare this as we're going to get to your calls on Knicks or the field. The Knicks are closer to another championship than the Mets are. 888-808-1019. Mitchell in Queens. Mitchell, you start us off. What's going on, man?
1: What's up, Mitchell?
2: Hey, guys. How are you?
1: All's
2: great lead off here on another morning of championship week. Sean, I love keep giving parallels because we don't agree on any of our teams, and I know you'll just bloviate into saying something that you're going to do, like an embarrassing thing, like dropping the cake yesterday, and you'll make a promise about how you'll wear an Eagles jersey or a Jets jersey or an Islanders jersey, and then you'll say Mark Chernoff doesn't work here, but he still says that I have to take it off because it's not professional. But man. Oh, I love that. Keep on bloviating that way.
0: I'll try.
2: A couple of points. I want to collect one receipt and make a point about how the Knicks built. So after the Knicks beat the Celtics last year, I was laughed off by Evan and Tiki that I said Thibodeau's job is not secure. And it was clearly shown in the next round, and it was clearly shown this year that Mike Brown can coach at a all-star caliber, at a championship caliber level.
1: No doubt.
2: And I think that, you know, going forward, with, let's say, a fully loaded Pacers team next year, I don't think, even if the Knicks are out-coached, it won't be by a lot. They can still hold their own. And one other thing I think to think about, Tiki, you can correct me if I'm wrong, you played in the NFL, you know the NFL.
1: Yeah.
2: I feel like something that should be looked at in the NBA draft process is how successful a player was in college. Like, people forget Josh Hart was a Player of the Year finalist.
1: That's true.
2: Now, in the NFL, it's like, just because you can cover – and all I know this is from watching games and playing. Because you can cover in college, that doesn't mean you could read coverages in the NFL and you could you know how to play proper zone alignment. But I feel like in the NBA, where it's much more execution-based and we care about mentality as opposed to adjustment of speed of the game and a lot of the, you know, cerebral part of the game, I think there should be a lot more based on players who are really successful and winning and leading teams.
1: No, I think you're right. Mitchell, you nailed it in a couple of categories. One, so in the NFL, I don't want to dumb down college, but there's a lot of players in college football who are never even going to get a shot. That are really good college football players. They're never even going to get a shot to play in the NFL. And part of it is just athleticism. Part of it is in the NFL, it gets really complicated. I tell people all the time, and this was 30 years ago, I got my first playbook, and it was like an encyclopedia. I was like, I need to learn all of this? Are you kidding? And I dove into it, I'm smart, I learned it.
0: Yeah.
1: Right? But a lot of guys don't, and they were probably potentially better than me. They just couldn't learn what you needed to do.
0: It's the mental miss with the athleticism.
1: It's 100%, and that's in the NFL.
0: Mm-hmm.
1: In basketball, in the NBA, I think having that basketball IQ, like you've done it since you were 8, or even younger, you learn how to dribble, you learn how to create, you learn how to, I don't know, play the game above the X's and O's is so important. And you can see it in success, right? Because there's 5 guys on the court, like 1 or 2 of them are going to be the real big difference makers. And if you have success in college, you had success. You probably did have sex in high school, but you had success in high school, and you had it in AAU, and all the way down. Like, you had success because you have the talent, and that translates. I think it's important.
0: Yeah, and Jalen Brunson clearly has that basketball
1: IQ. I was listening
0: IQ.
1: To Chris Paul talk about Jalen Brunson. This was from a couple of years ago, and he said the reason that he is the way he is, because he's always played against bigger kids.
0: Mm-hmm.
1: Like, when he was in 9th grade, he was doing stuff with Chris Paul and other, like, these other, like, grown-up men, so he learned all the skills when he was a kid. And so, like, a senior in high school is trying to body up Jalen Brunson. Well, he's used to it. So now he gets Wimby in the NBA Finals. It's like, I'm used to playing against bigger people.
0: Yeah.
1: Right? It's just, it's not accidental is my point.
0: No,
1: like,
0: it's not.
1: Jalen Brunson's success is not, oh, he just got in the right place at the right time. He's been, and we've seen these videos, he's been developing it from as long as he can probably remember.
0: With an enormous chip on his shoulder.
1: Right.
0: And we forget, his father played in the NBA as well.
1: Good point.
0: Adam in South Jersey. Adam, what's up?
3: What's up, guys? Good morning. Happy parade eve. I'm psyched up. I already told my bosses, don't count on me being there tomorrow. I'm getting to the city bright and early with bells and whistles. I'll tell you, it's an interesting conversation you guys are having about who's going to win next, right? Mm-hmm. And I'm big into the Knicks. I'm big into the Yankees. The Yankees are showing me some really good signs. You know, Judge, all these guys out, Grisham's out, and yet they're still winning games. And one thing we all, and Sean, you're going to agree with this, we all hoped for this, was Gerrit Cole to come back and look like Gerrit Cole. And guess what he looks like? He looks like Gerrit Cole.
0: He does.
3: So,
0: and,
3: you know,
0: and he hasn't had a Cam Schlittler or a Max Fried in a rotation with him since he's been a Yankee either.
3: Right. So, and now once we get Fried back, if Fried could be any semblance of Fried, I've always thought pitching wins in the playoffs, man. If the Yankees could pitch at a high level, they can be. But I'm going to say this about the Knicks. I don't know if you guys noticed, they're already fourth in the odds to win next year. Keep scouting them. Keep fueling Jason. Jalen. I love it. Keep fueling him. He's going to see that. You don't think they're going to use that as locker room motivation to start the year? He's going to say, look, guys, we just won the championship, and we're still being disrespected.
0: Yep.
3: I think the Knicks get back to the finals next year. Whether they win or not is another thing, but I think they get there. Enjoy the parade tomorrow, guys.
1: Thank you, Adam.
3: I'm psyched for it. I'll be yelling on top of my lungs. If you see a big, tall guy with a Turk jersey and a crown on, that's me.
0: I love it. Enjoy, Adam.
1: I love it, Adam.
0: That's the kind of mentality to bring to the parade. Yeah, like a half an hour, we're going to go over the do's, do nots. I know there are people with the parade experience, people without, and just an unbelievable trend that I'm seeing kind of on social media. It's like shocking me about the parade. I have to break into it.
1: So tell me which one of the teams that we're talking about has the killer instinct. We know the Knicks have it. I question whether the Yankees have it. And the reason is, who's the catalyst? Who's that dude that says, we're stepping on the other team's throat?
0: On the Yankees?
1: On the Yankees. We know it's Brunson. It's a bunch of guys.
0: Unfortunately, it's Cam Schlittler, but he can only control what games he pitches.
1: Right. So, I guess it's Cam. Gerrit Cole could be that way. Is Max Fried, if he gets back healthy.
0: Okay, so is that the way they attack it?
1: It might be the pitching staff. It might be the rotation that does it for him. Because ultimately, let's be real. If all three of those guys are healthy in the postseason and they're at their peak, who's better than them?
0: Look at the run differential in the American League. Who's beating them in the American League with those three guys pitching in series?
1: Right. So they could be the killer instinct that the Yankees need.
0: They could be.
1: The three starting pitchers. Who is it with the Giants? Is it Jackson Dart?
0: All right.
1: Is it Abdul Carter?
0: So, okay.
1: Is it Brian Burns, maybe? I actually think the Giants have a couple of candidates, but they have to evolve into it as Giant. Like, Brian Burns is, obviously, he's older. He's not a young player like
0: Abdul Carter. But he's been on a lot of losing teams.
1: Jackson teams. Right, but can he be that guy? Can he take that next step? Because I think it's necessary. I think it's something you can't take for granted when you're on a potentially good team. Like, we're potentially good, and everything is going to fall into place. That's been the problem with the Yankees.
0: Uh-huh.
1: Let's be honest. Like, they are potentially really good. They are always a World Series viable team, but I think they take it for granted that little extra it, like that little killer instinct that you need. And the Knicks showed us what happens when you employ it, when you espouse it, when you talk it, when you say, yeah, we're up 3-1, it's 0-0, 2-1, or 2-0, it's 0-0.
0: Like, you're right.
1: It doesn't matter. The next one matters more. Like, the teams in this town that are gonna be viable for championships have to define and develop that, and it has to be, just like with the Knicks, intentional. It can't just accidentally happen. It has to be intentional, and it's why I appreciate the Knicks. And now that I'm keep talking about this, I think I might switch and say it's the Knicks. Forget the field.
0: Yeah.
1: Because I can't identify who's doing that for the Yankees. I can't identify who's doing it for the Rangers. I can't identify doing it for the Devils. It's not going to be Jack Hughes.
0: No.
1: Right? I can't identify who's going to do it for the Giants. Like, who's doing it?
0: Now,
1: until I see it, I'm not going
0: to
1: believe it.
0: The Giants, I mean, we could put a pin in because, again, we need to see more. I will say this. Specifically in that Eagles game, and there were moments in the Denver game until it unraveled, right? And then the season unraveled. Scadaboo and Dart look like they have the killer.
1: Oh, of course.
0: They do. But,
1: of course they do.
0: But we need to see a lot more
1: they're
0: of it, right?
1: They're second-year players.
0: Second-year players. Yeah. The thing about remember about the Knicks is we are living in, again, for the 40th time this week, a world where the New York Knicks are NBA champions. But as far as that killer instinct goes, yeah, Brunson obviously felt like he had it from the moment he got here. But this team experienced a lot of heartache where Tyrese Halliburton had the killer instinct mm-hmm. versus them. Obviously, you lose a couple years ago. It was Indiana as well.
1: Right.
0: Okay. And were we sure the Knicks had the killer instinct until we were sure the Knicks had the killer instinct?
1: No, we didn't.
0: Okay.
1: We didn't know.
0: And the Yankees.
1: We didn't know until after game four against the Hawks.
0: Yes. Yes.
1: That's when
0: yes.
1: we first saw it. And then it was like, holy crap.
0: Yes. So the Yankees, as far as they go, okay. They got punched in the mouth by the Dodgers in that World Series last year. Things fall apart. The Blue Jays all that year. Now they've added some new ingredients. Is it possible that the heartache of the playoff losses, and the Yankees have, and Stanton's been this guy, I know he hasn't been playing, but the mission of like pushing forward, they have felt like they have at least said the right things behind closed doors.
1: The Yankees.
0: The Yankees yeah. have, to show you the signs of that, but we still have to see it. So,
1: yeah, but so much of it is the manager.
0: It is? Okay. So is that what it came down to? Changing from Thibodeau to Mike Brown, change that killer instinct over the top?
1: Well, I think it allowed it to develop.
0: All right.
1: It allowed it to become front and center. Now, here's my hope for the Giants, just to flip to them real quick. I hope Harbaugh brings that.
0: I do too.
1: Right?
0: I do
1: but
0: too.
1: But who's doing it for the Yankees?
0: For the Yankees. Okay. I want to ask you an important question about that when we come back and keep your calls coming on. Is it the Knicks or is it the field? The next championship we get in New York and Parade Eve talk coming up in about 20 minutes as well. It's Evan and Tiki with Sean Morash on the Fan, 888-808-1019. And big week, guys. We got the 126th U.S. Open at Shinnecock Hills and Father's Day.
1: That's here, too.
0: Yes, oh, out man. 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
1: This is Tiki Barber, and the World Cup is here. And at NJIT, the number one public university in New Jersey for alumni success, according to the Wall Street Journal rankings, they are putting you in the action. 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
5: 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Early momentum in Group L is at stake with England taking on Croatia in Arlington, Texas. Both of those sides enter the tournament in the top 10 of the world rankings. England could be among the most talented teams in the field. Ghana faces Panama in Toronto. Panama is looking for their first ever World Cup win. I'm Mike Conti.
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0: Evan and Tiki with Sean Morash here on the Fan. Evan off today. We'll be back tomorrow, Parade Eve here. In about 15 minutes, we're going to go over all like the do's and do nots of the parade. If you're a first timer, if you're somebody who went 15 years ago for the Giants 17 years ago for the Yankees. Maybe things have changed. We have a list of things you can't bring. We'll do all of that in a little bit. But I did end the last segment wanting to ask Tiki a important question, because he talked about like the killer instinct and things that changed, and Mike Brown coming over, and maybe that.

0: forget that the organizational change that happened with the Knicks, it wasn't necessarily coach related. It was vision related by Leon Rose.
1: True.
0: So he gets hired, he gets brought in, and this isn't a knock on Brian Cashman. Brian Cashman's been there forever.
1: Yeah.
0: And so for someone else to come in and visualize it differently is, I think, harder to see happening with the Yankees than we saw with, I think, really any other team.
1: Yeah.
0: Like, you could see it with the Rangers, for sure, he'd be out.
1: Mm-hmm.
0: Change your coach, that's easy. They do it every 2 years in hockey anyways. You could see it happening in some other sports. You could see it happening in football.
1: Definitely. Right?
0: GMs and head coaches, they get fired, replaced a lot. It doesn't feel like it's in the cards for the Yankees for that path to get them this the killer instinct yeah. that helped the Knicks win a championship. But it's an interesting thought.
1: Right? Yeah.
0: And could it be necessary? Sure. I just don't see that happening.
1: Yeah, I just don't know how, and I think this probably goes for every team. I know we're really focused on the Yankees and Giants because it feels like we're saying what's not being said. They feel like the next closest to being like really, you know, you put the Mets aside because this is a bad year, but they could rebound next year. But I don't know how you, as an owner, watch how many people will flood the streets of Lower Manhattan for a parade and then not to think to yourself,
0: yeah, but you also
1: how far away
0: you
1: are
0: also,
1: we?
0: Like, we forget the James Dolan path. Like, and what, how he's always done things. It's always been, let me go get the best at this. And, oh, I know this guy, so I'm going to hire him. Whether that was, whoever it was, any of the guys, Phil Jackson, et cetera.
1: Yeah.
0: Leon Rose was kind of one of those guys as well. He just happened to pick the right guy this time.
1: Yeah, he did it the right way.
0: I don't want to say it's random or it's luck, because I don't think luck is nonsense, BS.
1: I think you create your own luck.
0: It's 100%. It's the intersection, right, of being on, having the right thought and having, you know, the right selection at the same time. We call it luck, but it's just, I don't feel like it's luck. So for any other of these teams that we're talking about, the Yankees in particular, it's not going to be, well, they luckily fired their GM and fired a head coach and this happened and they won a championship. You have to be intentional about it. And I think James Dolan started to get intentional about and maybe getting pissed off about not having success, and he did something about it. Are the other owners in this town going to do that? That's the bigger question.
1: Great question. We can only hope. 888-808-1019. Josh in Boonton, New Jersey. Josh, what's up?
2: Hey, guys. Before I tell you about how excited I was about the Knicks, I called a week and a half, 2 weeks ago, about bashing the Mets, about not helping my daughter, you know, for our fundraiser.
1: Yes,
2: we actually
1: right.
2: had our fundraiser on Sunday, and we actually raised since, and I did post that video of me talking through the Odyssey app on Facebook and Instagram, and since then, we've raised like $26,000.
1: Oh, wow. That's
2: so, like, thanks to you guys. And like, we're like a quarter of a way there. Like, it's incredible. Like,
0: oh, that's amazing.
2: Anybody who wants to follow her path, her Instagram is EllieStrong23. She's the cutest human being. She congratulated the Knicks. Obviously, she couldn't stay up because she's 3 years old. But when she woke up, I gave her the little banner that I had.
0: And that's
2: said,
0: cool.
2: Congratulations. And
0: that's
2: it was
0: cool,
2: the cutest
0: Josh.
2: Thing ever. That video has actually gone pretty viral. But like, I'm unbelievably excited about the Knicks. I'm 34 years old.
1: You're so excited.
2: Never,
1: you put yourself back in your 20s,
0: yeah,
1: Josh.
0: Right?
2: I know. I wish. Listen, come on. You know, I'm a Mets, a Knicks, a Jets, and an Islanders fan. And those, if you're a fan of those four teams, you're not allowed to be happy.
0: Right.
2: Like, you shouldn't be.
0: Yeah, but at
2: and
0: least
2: like,
0: you picked the right basketball
2: when
0: team.
2: They won. Yeah. Like, when they won, I was like crying. But then I was like happy, and then I was like, should I be happy? Like, is this real? And then I had to like rewatch it to make sure like all the bad ideas came through. Like, are they going to reverse it? Did something happen? You know, Brunson was on steroids. Like, you know, something just like, and
0: yeah,
2: then it's
0: irrational,
2: real.
0: Irrational
2: and then like
0: thoughts.
2: Watching them on the Jimmy Fallon show, like that was crazy. And the parade happening tomorrow. It's just like, it's incredible. And it all kind of coming around the time of, you know, our entire community and everything gutting, coming together. You know, even people like Lori Berkner, the writer of the song We Are the Dinosaurs, marching, marching, she posted a video celebrating Ellie, saying, Ellie, you know, I am Ellie Strong. And, you know, the people who won the Tony Award for the play Schmigadoon, like, they're posting things about
0: that's
2: my daughter.
0: Cool.
2: And, like,
0: yeah, that's awesome.
2: It's just so cool, like, that it's all based around when the Knicks are winning. Like, two incredibly amazing things I never thought would happen are happening at the
3: same time. That's awesome, Josh. That's a blessing.

0: sing too.
1: Yeah.
0: And Ellie Strong for sure. That's awesome.
1: That is awesome. And he's going to have very fond memories, a personal connection to Knicks run. That's what it's all about. It's what sports are about. Chris in Freeport. Chris, what's up?
2: Hey, guys. Thanks for taking my call.
0: Pleasure. What's up, man?
2: The show on this whole, you know, Yankee killer instinct. You guys know I always call about the Yanks.
1: Yep.
2: So big thing for me that I'm seeing that's different is some of these moves that they're making. You know, have we heard Luis Gil's name since his two starts?
0: No.
2: They're just doing things.
1: But he got hurt, remember.
0: Yeah, he just hurt.
2: Yes. Well, that's true. But he was sent down, all these things. And I think what I'm seeing is a team that is doing things differently. You know, they talked about the run it back. Now they got Cole. I think Boone and Cashman are doing things differently. And a cool stat that I just wanted to throw out there that I'm going to hang up. Love you guys. Aaron Judge is eighth in home runs after having a terrible start and missing the last 12 games.
1: Right. Crazy.
2: And when he's back and Big G is back and Fried is back, I think it's just a whole nother level.
0: Yeah.
2: Love you guys.
0: Appreciate you.
2: You're the best in the biz.
0: Thank you, Chris. Now there are subtle differences with the Yankees. Like the MO, the modus operandi is different than what we've seen in previous years. It's not just, all right, we're giving you just so much runway that even if you're bad, it'll be all right. You got to prove it. Like at some point, we're not just going to give you grace because we like you and we expect you to be something. There does feel like there is it's subtle. There is a different like idea of what success means for these young players, and they're not afraid to just pull it.
1: Yep.
0: To just say, you know what, you're not ready yet, or we think you need a little break. Go back down to the minors. Like, that it's subtle. It's little. But I do appreciate it because we scream about it. This is what we do on WFAN. We scream about these things. And for years, it's been like, all right, whatever. They're not listening.
1: Yes.
0: They don't care. They don't see it the way that we see it. Now it's like, in some capacity, they see it the way that the fans see it.
1: They have. They have operated that way. And, you know, one more comp that keeps going through my head. Tiki, you can see him in a deep rabbit hole.
0: Yeah.
1: OG Anunoby is Cody Bellinger. The acquisition that does all the things right. Does everything right. That
0: Cody's
1: is
0: amazing.
1: So important to the team.
0: I think, I don't know, five games or so that he hasn't had a hit in?
1: Yeah. He's just so good. So good. But this is me dreaming. Yeah. This is me in La La Land. All right, we'll continue to take your calls on this. Knicks or the field. Next championship in New York. Who you got? Plus some thoughts on the parade tomorrow. 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
4: Sports fans, we need to appreciate greatness while it's still in front of us. Argentina's Lionel Messi, arguably the greatest soccer player ever, turns 39 next week. This is likely his final World Cup. And Argentina began its World Cup defense last night against Algeria. And who scored the hat trick? Lionel Messi at age 38. We need to appreciate him while he's still playing. 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
20: 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The Larry O'Brien Trophy is back in New York. The Knicks are champions. 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
1: Evan and Tiki with Sean Morash here on The Fan. No Evan today. He will be back. Parade coverage here on The Fan. More details on that to come at some point. As well, so you got me and Tiki hanging with you. You guys on the phones, 888-808-1019. We opened the show talking about, are you taking the Knicks or the field for the next championship in New York and everything that went in to what built a championship with the Knicks? And is it the Yankees? Do the Giants have the pedigree? We'll continue to talk about that and get all the calls in. But tomorrow is the parade, Tiki. And
0: yes,
1: on my ride into work this morning, there was a caller to Boomer and Geo that really made me feel like, oh boy, this is something we have to talk about. Because to me, I am a year away from 40, okay? Mm-hmm. I don't consider myself that old, but I've lived through some of these parades, Giants and Yankees, as a fan.
0: Yes.
1: Okay? Before I ever worked at this station. So I am well-versed in them. But times have changed. It is 15 years since the last one. And you were mentioning in the first hour of the show, you've never experienced one of these parades. So the caller to Boomer and Geo asked Gio an important question, which was, what time do I have to arrive tomorrow? I'm thinking about maybe leaving 7 o'clock or whatever. And Gio had a flat-out answer, which was, man, you know, it's a good question. I really don't know. And I don't blame him for not knowing if he hasn't been to any right. of these.
21: Well, this is his first one.
1: Yes. So it made me realize.
21: For his teams.
1: I mean. For his teams. There are a significant amount of people that are going to be attending this parade tomorrow for an entire generation that it is their first down the Canyon of Heroes, which is crazy because there might be some of you going, man, Yankees, Giants, we've lived through some of these, the Rangers in 94, like, we're getting older now. Those right. of that experience that. So.
21: And some of those that maybe experienced it don't live here anymore.
1: Exactly.
21: They aged out and said, peace out, New York, I'm heading to Florida or South Carolina or wherever the heck they go to when they retire from New York. You're right.
1: Right. So you might call with an experience of your own that helps people out, but let me just say this. Obviously, this is a new animal. This is a social media-aged parade, which I'm sure is going to even, puff up the numbers even more, right? For everybody wanting to have their crazy moment on TikTok and Instagram. Whatever it is, it comes with the territory, right? Here's the deal. When I showed up for the 2007 Giants parade and the 2009 Yankees parade, I mean, it was bright and early. And those parades, I believe, started at the same time as this, which was 10 a.m. And obviously, this is a 10-block stretch down the Canyon of Heroes. More on that in a moment. And do I remember exactly where I stood? I'm sure if I went back in pictures, I could read a street sign. But I arrived at both parades no later than 6:30, and it was about 6:15. When I tell you, I was on like a 4:30 in the morning train.
21: So 3.5 hours okay. plus waiting for the parade to start.
1: I did what my dad and his friends said needed to be done. I was younger. You know what I mean? Yeah. I'm in my early 20s at that time, and I was like, all right, this sounds right. We'll do this. And when we showed up, we had good spots. Don't get me wrong. But we were not along the railing. We were two, three rows back of people already. And that is 6:15, 6:30 in the morning. So I'm telling you that from personal experience. And that was 2007 and 2009. It was that early. Be careful on how much you're drinking in the morning. And that goes for alcohol, that goes for water, that goes for all of it. Why do I say that? Guys, this is going to be one of those spots. You move it, you lose it. It is very hard to go, hey, hold my spot here. Because if you leave, it could take you a half an hour to get back to your spot to go to the bathroom.
21: That's a good suggestion.
1: I know that sounds terrible, but it's just the way it is. It's like Times Square New Year's, right? Mm-hmm. It's not like you turn around and there's like a porta potty. This is, again, something unlike people haven't experienced. So when you're asking yourself, how early do I need to arrive in Lower Manhattan tomorrow? From personal experience, I will tell you, when that caller said 7 o'clock, I would say this. If you plan on getting a good vantage point of the Larry O'Brien Trophy and the players, and you think that arriving 7:30, 2.5 hours before the parade is going to get you a really good vantage point, you might get lucky. Maybe I was in the meatiest parts of the parade. You might get lucky. I don't want to tell you that, like, my word's gospel.
21: Right.
1: But I think you might be too late.
21: Wow. So guys got to show up, or girls, or kids, or whoever have to show up around before 7 o'clock.
1: Yeah, I think this...
21: To get a good vantage point to see the parade come down the street.
1: Yeah,
21: what happens after it passes you? Like, unless you're at City Hall, which I'm sure that's where the majority of people are going to be because they want to see the ceremony. They want to hear the speeches. They want to hear Mamdani say the King of New York, Jalen Brunson, is XYZ, and yada, yada, yada. If you're along the route, what do you do?
1: Okay, so this is a great question, Tiki. The next step after the parade passes you, if you are not somebody that's near City Hall within an earshot of the speakers, again, we're talking about 10 blocks and a mass amount of people.
21: Right.
1: There's a chance you're going to be around more people than you've ever seen in your life in one spot tomorrow.
21: How many?
1: I mean, it could be like 2 million people.
21: 2 million?
1: I mean, you know, dude, this is, first of all, this is a night.
21: What?
1: This is a summertime parade in New York. This isn't February Giants. And remember, the Giants, in the last one, they split, and the Jersey fan base got to go to the stadium because they had that.
21: Mm.
1: So, and it was still a massive amount of people in Lower Manhattan.
21: Right.
1: But there was so many people, they split it, and there were people in Jersey that got to go to the stadium. The Yankees, I mean, countless. I don't know how they count the exact amount of people. They'll say 2 million. Who knows?
21: They can estimate.
1: Exactly. Right. But what happens? So what you should expect when the parade passes you, you know, it's going to go a little bit. You'll have the floats and the players will be on different floats. By the time you get to that last thing with the exit, you will know that like the parade is ending where you are. It is a mass exodus that will feel uncomfortable at first because then you get the unfortunate pushing and getting me out of here.
21: People want to leave.
1: My advice would be if you want to see and hear everything that happened at City Hall, find a local watering hole because I am sure most of the bars tomorrow... A lot of liquid lunches going on are going to have the TVs on, the radios on, and you will be able to hear and see everything. Find a local watering hole. That doesn't mean just staying downtown either. There's a chance if you find whatever your local subway stop is, you could probably head back up to Midtown, getting near the trains and stuff. You know, those places near the Garden will have all of that on, and you will have time. What has happened in past parades, for those of you who don't remember, is by the time the parade reaches its conclusion at City Hall, there is usually about a half an hour break where they allow the players and the families eat something, refresh yourself before you sit at City Hall, the keys to the city and everything. So think about that. You will have time.
21: Right.
1: You will have time before that. Okay, so that's my next step. Find a local watering hole. If you don't care, my next advice would be you saw the parade, you don't care about City Hall, get the hell out of it.
21: Go home.
1: Go home. Because there is going to be, a million people getting on trains to go wherever after the conclusion of City Hall as well. It is bedlam. So you have to decide that. But getting there early is paramount if you want a good spot. Now, another sign you need to get there early.
21: I love this information.
1: Well, I think it's important of Great Eve. I think it's important.
21: I mean, it makes me think, what the hell am I doing tomorrow?
1: Right. Again, it has been 15 years. The world has changed. Mm-hmm. And it appears as if Mayor Mamdani and everybody else is trying to make this parade feel safe for everybody, which I think is really important.
21: Yeah.
1: Right? It's a newer world than it was 15 years ago. So here's what I got. Stephen Bogner, NBC New York, had tweeted this out. There is security screening beginning at 6 a.m. and everyone attending the parade will get checked. So there is going to be basically your access points to the parade. You could go and there's countless amounts of corners where you are going to have to go through a screening process with the NYPD before you can continue on your trek to the Canyon of Heroes.
21: Right. Most of them are on Church.
1: And Trinity Place.
21: And Trinity Place.
1: Washington Street.
21: And Nassau Street.
1: And Nassau Street. Okay. So whatever way you're going, you're going to get screened. You are not allowed to bring a bag. Mm. You're not allowed to bring a backpack. It is not going to the beach. You can't bring chairs. You can't bring coolers. There are no drones. You can't bring your bike or scooter, so don't even think about biking and scootering down there. Unfortunately for those with young children, this may not be the parade for you. There are no strollers allowed at this parade. There are no umbrellas.
21: Shouldn't be an issue. Weather's not an issue.
1: Well, there's some potential rain in the forecast around noon.
21: Oh, okay, right, but that's not, that's later.
1: Right, later, okay? No pets, and obviously this should go without saying, no weapons.
21: Right.
1: If you try to get any of those things past a security checkpoint tomorrow, you are not going to be allowed in the parade. So that is important. Think about this. Think about wearing a backpack because you want to keep... No, can't get in with that.
21: Mm.
1: So this is a cargo short kind of day. Whether that's your mobile phone charger, as far as water bottles, you can bring a plastic water bottle. You can't bring any glass or metal bottle. So your Stanley, leave it at home.
21: Mm.
1: All right? Plastic water bottles, that's what you want to bring. But again, I would try to... You know, Tiki, you know what we grew up? You're a little older than me. We would survive a whole school day without water, right? Now these kids need to drink like llamas.
21: Because it's because they need to be healthy.
1: Need to be healthy.
21: That's why we're all unhealthy.
1: I'm trying to tell you. You could spend 4 hours being unhealthy. You don't want to have to feel like you have to go to the bathroom every half hour because you're screwed.
21: That is the worst when you're somewhere and you can't get out or you shouldn't get out. and you have to go to the bathroom.
1: Yep.
21: It's holding brutal. It is brutal.
1: Brutal. And if you live...
21: So wear dark pants.
1: Wear dark pants. Exactly. And if you live or work along the parade route, you need the proper ID to get into those buildings to get past these access points. Okay? So this is a lot. And it might sound overwhelming, but it is going to be a spectacle for many in a generation. Like, Jack Hardy's working with us. He basically wasn't even alive the last time we had a parade here. Right? I mean, Jack?
2: Yeah, at least the Knicks. Yeah.
1: Okay.
2: Knicks. Yankees and Giants. Yeah, I was around. Rangers, right. I was not.
1: But you were younger. Okay. But either way, this is... There's a generation of people that this is going to be their first parade. So all of that goes into it. And again, man, if screening is starting at 6 a.m., that might even lead to more delays into getting to your spot if you show up at 6, right? So give yourself time, guys. Tonight.
21: Right. If you don't like crowds, you're saying just watch it on TV.
1: Yeah. But again.
21: Because it's going to be crowded.
1: It's going to be crowded.
2: If you don't like crowds, like, you're going to hate the
1: parade.
21: Yeah, but I think you can not like crowds and go to a baseball game.
1: Yes.
21: Or a football game and feel comfortable.
1: This is shoulder to shoulder, but it's meant to be fun. It's an experience, man. Like, I'm so thrilled that I was able to experience that with the Yankees and Giants. And I would go again. Like, if one of my teams made. It's an unreal thing to say you were a part of. And we are a city that, let's be honest, we do it better than anybody. We have something called the Canyon of Freaking Heroes. Okay? This isn't Kansas City going in front of a train station here with the Chiefs. Okay? Right. So that's your words of advice. I have more thoughts on the parade we'll get to soon, but I want to get to some of your calls. 888-808-1019. Brad in Smithtown. Brad, what's up?
3: Hey, guys. Moresh, let me ask you a question real quick.
1: Yeah.
3: Obviously, there's going to be 3 to 4 million people in the city. I went to the 1 in 11. I went to the Giant 1 in 11 and not go in 07. I was too young. 11, right. I went.
1: And 11 was the split one where they had the stadium as well for Jersey residents.
3: Yes. So that's another thing, too. In 11, I got there around, I got on the train from Long Island at like 8 o'clock. I got there at like 9:30.
1: And
3: to be honest with you, I wasn't. Yeah, I got a spot and I was fine. But what you also have to realize is that these days, obviously, they're checking everybody. It's a whole different world that we live in, even though in 11 it was the same, but it wasn't social media like that. And I just feel like people don't understand that this is going to be the biggest event in New York history, probably ever.
21: It's a good point.
1: Yeah, it's a good way to look at it.
3: I agree with you that they should be getting there very early. I'm 38. I'm a year younger than you. Obviously, I live out in Smithtown. I have a job. I have a family. I'm not going to go, but I'm going to ensure that I watch it in some capacity.
1: Right, yeah.
3: And for those that are going, like Sean's saying, it might suck that you can't bring all these things in, but get there early because it's a memory that you're never going to forget.
1: Never going to forget. Again, to get that close to players to experience it is something you'll tell everybody forever.
21: The ball drop.
1: How many people is that you're going to ask me?
21: Yeah, because it's limited. Because it's Times Square, they only allow so much of it to be blocked off people to get in. And it's not 10 blocks.
1: Yeah, so, especially get a vantage point. So I don't know it's crowded. I don't know the exact amount of people.
21: I don't either. But when he just said that, I didn't even think about it.
1: Yeah, and like the Macy's Thanksgiving Day Parade, there's a lot of people. But again, there's stanchions that spread out.
21: Well, the Macy's Thanksgiving Day Parade is so spread out.
1: So spread out, exactly.
21: Like you could, it finishes wherever. It finishes down at Macy's.
1: Yeah, Herald Square.
21: You can also watch it.
1: Like Columbus Circle.
21: On Columbus Circle.
1: Yeah.
21: That's where I've watched it from my buddy's house. It's like... It's massive, but it's all over the place.
1: It is.
21: This is massive, concentrated in a 10-block area that culminates around that square, that area right in front of City Hall.
1: Yeah, it's meant to be a jam-packed spectacle. Yes. That is why. And again, I'm going to have more on that in a moment. Parm in Queens. Parm, what's up?
22: Yo, Tiki Barber, you're the best.
21: Thank you, brother.
22: I want to cause some problems.
21: Go ahead.
22: Can you believe that Craig was trying to take away the parade from you guys and call you guys not any fans of?
1: I'm unaware of what you're even talking about.
21: Right.
1: Tom, be honest with you.
21: Right. So Craig was telling people. I think I heard this that we shouldn't do the parade because none of us are Knick fans, like Knick diehards. Whereas him and Big Mac are diehards and Gio's a diehard. Right. That's what you're getting at, right, Parm?
1: Oh, I guess he was. Okay. I mean. I can't speak to that. I didn't hear that. So,
21: I mean, I do
1: so
21: my
1: go,
21: job.
1: Craig. I mean, geez.
21: I do my job.
1: Exactly. I go where they tell me to go.
21: Right. I'm not doing your shift because I like working midday now.
1: Exactly. But yeah, that's the other thing. You got our shift, Craig.
21: Right. You want to work for you want to work for 8 hours? Go ahead.
1: You know what, Craig? Maybe you didn't think about a Knicks championship when you came back on what shift you wanted there, pal. Mario in Long Beach. Mario, what's up?
4: Hey, what's going on, guys? Great show, as always.
21: Thank you, Mario. By the way, the estimated gathering at Times Square for the New Year's Eve ball drop is a million people.
1: A million people.
21: So this is double, maybe triple that.
1: And a lot of those are tourists,
21: right?
1: Which is crazy.
4: Wow.
1: Mario, what's up?
4: You know, it was interesting. I heard that Jalen Brunson is signing his autographs right now. Jalen Brunson 1A.
1: I saw that story.
21: That's awesome.
4: Isn't that interesting? And, you know, one thing I wanted to mention, really clarify, and I got one thing to say about Brunson, right? Yesterday when I called in, I said that Brunson, in the fourth quarter in NBA Finals, he's averaging 11.2, right?
21: Yep.
4: 11.5 for Shaq and 10.8 for
21: Jordan.
4: No, not Jordan. Steph Curry.
21: Oh, Steph, right.
4: Okay, and I said that, and I think I didn't explain it properly. I said that Shaq and Steph Curry were there six times. They didn't average that six times. That was the highest for 1 year.
21: Right.
4: So that proves that Brunson went there once, and he already got more than Steph Curry, who's considered one of the best scorers ever, did in six times.
21: Yeah, no.
4: Didn't even get one.
21: Look, we don't need any more superlatives on Jalen Brunson. No. He is truly one of the great clutch playoff performers in NBA history. I'm not saying that just because they won the championship, but when you go look at the playoff statistics from back when he was in Dallas,
1: right? Which about the fourth quarter
21: to
1: numbers?
21: The 4 years that he's been here, the fourth quarter points. In playoff games, not regular season games, in playoff games, he's number one. And he leads every single season from 21 to, or 23, 4, 5, 6. He leads every single year. So we know who he is. We don't need any more superlatives. He was the finals MVP for a reason. He earned it. He is an unbelievable leader. And we all missed it because nobody saw it coming until it had happened.
1: It truly is incredible. And it does. I hope he doesn't have to do the Eli thing where it feels like the fans always have to fight for his worth.
21: I hope not either. But I he's too good of a regular season player.
1: Yeah,
21: for
1: that's
21: him
1: true.
21: To him to fall into that.
1: That's true.
21: But into that. I think what validated what we see in the regular season is what he did in the postseason.
1: Yes, I agree. But it's just still even the days that follow. It's like everybody wants to be a hater. Just embrace it. Dan in Levittown. Dan, what's up?
21: Hey, Dan.
5: Hey, guys. How you doing today?
21: Oh, what's up, well. Dan?
5: Awesome. So I just want to tell a quick story about my mom and the Knicks. So rewind the clock a year ago. My mom, Debbie from Levittown, called your show after game one against the Pacers.
21: I remember Debbie calling.
5: And everyone was panicking. Obviously, we were panicking, too, because we were actually at the game. But she was telling everyone just to calm down. Things will be okay. Obviously, things didn't go our way, and that happened. So fast forward now, game four against the Hawks. My mom tells me, hey, Dan, we should go to the watch party. I'm like, Mom, maybe not because I'm afraid they're going to lose. But she's like, Dan, just think positive. Things will be okay. They go on the 13-game winning streak. And then on Saturday, evidently enough, it's my mom's birthday. The Knicks win the championship, and my mom is going nuts. She's in Myrtle Beach. She's already on her laptop getting ready, and she booked her flight. And today I'm picking her up. We're going to the parade. We are waking up at 3 o'clock in the morning.
21: Oh, that's
5: taking
21: amazing.
5: The LIRR, and we're going to the parade. So I just wanted to share that.
1: Cherish that, Dan. That's great.
21: That awesome. Is amazing.
1: Cherish that with your mom, and that's, hey, wake it up at 3 in the morning. I know nobody likes doing that. That comes with the territory with these parades, man.
21: It sucks.
1: Guess what? We sleep in July. 888-808-1019. 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
4: 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George Lombard Jr. was pulled from last night's Rail Riders game after jamming his hand on an opponent's slide attempt. We're waiting on more updates on the severity today. Obviously, this is a guy that Yankee fans are hoping they'll see come August. Giancarlo Stanton isn't sure if he's back to square one in his rehab after re-injuring his calf.
5: Square one?
4: That was what came out yesterday. So he isn't sure. That it doesn't look promising for when Giancarlo returns, honestly.
5: You know what? October.
4: Exactly. And right now, have Spencer Jones and have Jason Dominguez continue to rake.
5: Right.
4: This Fan Focus was sponsored by Town Fair Tire. Nobody beats Town Fair Tire. Nobody. Again, we're going to do more on the parade as it goes on. Today is the anniversary. 32 years ago today was the 1994 New York Rangers Parade. Significant day that ESPN did a 30 for 30 on, if you remember. This was the day of the O.J. Bronco chase.
5: Oh, right.
4: Knicks Rockets in Madison Square Garden. Arnold Palmer teeing off at his final U.S. Open. And the World Cup beginning with games, I think, at Soldier Field and Giant Stadium. So a very significant day 32 years ago, and a day that featured, obviously, a parade, a curse-breaking parade in Lower Manhattan that ended with an NBA Finals game at night. Now, what's the reason I also bring that up, 32 years ago, Mark Messier brought the Stanley Cup out onto the court during an NBA Finals game and had the crowd in a frenzy. Something similar is going to happen at a New York sporting event tonight. Jalen Brunson and Josh Hart, it has been announced, are throwing out the first pitch at Yankee Stadium tonight for Yankees White Sox.
5: Wow, they have the Larry O'Brien.
4: You got to think so.
5: Josh Hart with the Larry O'Brien, Jalen Brunson with the MVP trophy.
4: You got to think.
5: That would be amazing.
4: It's a core memory watching Messier raise the Stanley Cup on the floor. And that was obviously it's a finals game. It's not a Yankee White Sox regular season game.
5: Right.
4: But to bring us back to the top of the show.
5: It's just the timing of it, though.
4: The timing of it. What is next? Who is next? Is it the Knicks or is it the field? Again, now right in the Yankees' faces, they're going to have champions of New York tonight in the middle of this Yankee non-June swoon for once.
5: Mm-hmm.
4: Hopefully some of that magic rubs off. Parade calls have lit up here, 888-808-1019. Paul in Rockland. Paul, what's up?
6: Hey, what's going on, gentlemen? I got two things about the parade. So, number one, I was at the 07 parade. I was a freshman in college. I got lucky. I left at 7 from Newark.
4: Okay.
6: Got a good spot at City Hall. I had a camera, not a cell phone camera, but I just stuck my arm up, hit the shutter, and got some of the best pictures ever. One of the best photos I have is Coughlin, Strahan, Eli holding the Lombardi.
5: Oh, that's
6: cool. And I have it framed at home.
5: That's cool.
6: The second thing for the parade, my daughter's in third grade. She wants to go to this parade. I said no because what I saw with the chants with Boston at the crowd, I'm like, this is not a kid-friendly parade to bring your kid for that.
4: Yeah, Paul, as far as that's concerned.
5: Yeah, it depends on how mature she is.
4: Yeah.
5: And look, unfortunately, because this happens all the time. Like, I have a 9-year-old. She's in fourth grade or getting ready to be out of fourth grade because their last day of school is on Friday. And a 12-year-old. And, like, people just forget and they cuss around them all the time.
4: They do. You can't help that.
5: And I'm like, don't worry about it. Right?
4: Yeah.
5: They've heard it before.
4: I
5: think the language is the least of the issue with bringing the kid. The biggest issue is going to be the mash of people.
4: Yeah. Yeah.
5: And that's what would worry me. If I was taking Tian, who was my 9-year-old, if I was taking her, I'd be terrified that I'd lose her.
4: Yes. No, it's scary. There's no doubt about it. Look, to your language part, yeah, you're right. That is kind of the least of the problems. And by the way,
5: we listen to that kind of language as well when we were that age.
4: Of course.
5: We don't remember it because the music feels like, oh, that was just... But the music, when we were, they didn't beep anything.
4: Of course. No, of course.
5: You got an album, you heard it all.
4: Look, and I'm not telling anybody how to parent. If you have parented and managed to, by third grade,

0: grade have your kid never hear a curse word or anything, look, first of all, God bless you.
1: Right.
0: Second of all, then maybe this parade is not going to be for you. A sporting event may not be for you in today's day and age, but you're right. Look, it's one of those things, man. If you're bringing your kid, it's an experience for sure, but your kid's going to have to be mature enough to know, hey, you know, daddy and mommy can't bring me to the bathroom every 20 minutes.
1: Mm-hmm.
0: I may be very thirsty and very hungry because there's no backpacks in to keep your kids snacked up and all of that stuff. It's just, you're going to have to bear it. And you, as a parent also, like, your kid's legs get tired, too much credit people. You got to be able to hold your kid up for half an hour or an hour if you have to.
1: But how long is this? How long does this whole thing last?
0: That's my next question, Tiki, because this is the other unique part of this. With the Giants, you're talking about a 53-person roster.
1: Right.
0: Plus, like, you know, the families and everything else, and there's a bunch of floats that go into it. You know, baseball, you're talking about everybody that's on the 40-man roster, right? Plus all the coaches. Basketball, of all the sports, has obviously the least amount of players. So I'm curious tomorrow what the distribution of floats looks like. Like, is it Brunson and Mike Brown alone on a float, and then it's, like, Cat with Mikael Britt? I don't know, because you could have, like, five players per float and have 10 floats during a Giant parade. The Knicks is just less people.
1: Yeah.
0: So does that make the parade quicker by nature?
1: You think that there's got to be less than 10 floats, right?
0: Yeah, and they'll do other stuff, right? Like,
1: of course,
0: different, like, sponsors, advertising floats, et cetera, sponsors,
1: all that nonsense or whatever.
0: Bands
1: important
0: and
1: stuff.
0: Right, all that other stuff that goes into a parade.
1: But it should be smaller, which means it should be shorter.
0: It's a great point.
1: Yeah,
0: unless there's 12 floats of players because everybody's on their own thing, maybe. But that's usually not how parades work. It's usually the camaraderie. You see the guys kind of hanging together, smiling,
1: right,
0: waving at both sides. So I am fascinated by that. Could maybe it is a quicker parade. Steve in Bayside. Steve, what's up?
2: What's up? You know, Tiki, I totally disagreed with your open about the whole killer instinct stuff and all that. I think fans like to say that stuff after the fact when you win a one-point game as opposed to losing a one-point game. And in baseball, I don't think it adds up to much. I mean, you're talking about the Yankees lacking it. Mm-hmm. I mean, if a pitcher leaves the ball over the plate, you know, now you've got the killer instinct. If he executes on his pitch, you don't. With the Knicks series, there was two. I thought that the Spurs played very inexperienced, and there was a lot of dumb things going on with the Spurs. The two that I thought were the most egregious was the OG Tippen. He ran through three guys who were all looking at the ball, who were not boxing out under the net.
1: That's because they're not rebounders.
2: But still, there's a second left. They've got to obstruct his path. The other thing was in the 29-point, when they had the 29-point lead, they were going down shooting three-pointers. Now, that's how they built up the 29-point lead. But a more experienced team in the third quarter is starting to run out the clock.
1: Oh, of course. We know what the Spurs' weaknesses were. One, and this is Mitch Johnson's fault. And again, we're not talking about the Spurs because who gives a crap about the Spurs? The Knicks are the world champions right now. The Spurs spent too much time leaving Wimby out of the paint. When he's great, he's in the paint. He's got a foot in the paint the entire game. But the Knicks, and I think Jalen Brunson, and maybe this was coach, as soon as you see Wimby, if he comes out to take on your three-point, contest your three-point shot, just shoot it. And so now you got Castle, you got Vassell, you got these non-rebounders not knowing what to do because they don't do it regularly in the paint, which allowed OG to go in and make that play. And by the way, just to your fourth point, you can disagree with me all you want, but I, having played a game, there's a certain mentality that I'm talking about. I'm not talking about, like, the specifics of a particular game or a moment. I'm talking about the mentality that you have. The Knicks had a killer mentality because when they were up 3-0 against the 76ers or up 3-0 against the Cleveland Cavaliers, they're not all giddy and excited like, oh, hey, man, this is awesome. We're going to go to the next round. They're saying it's 0-0.
0: Yep.
1: We're focused on winning the next game. The same thing happens. The same thing doesn't happen with the Yankees. And I know this from talking to people inside the Yankees. And by the way, we as fans have talked about this constantly, like the ability or the allowance of mediocrity to creep in cannot be accepted. You can't.
0: And it often is with the Yankees.
1: You can't just say, it's okay. We don't have to worry about it. They will be fine. They're good players. They're good. We're a good team. Don't worry about it. That's what the Yankees have repeatedly done. Therefore, they lack the killer instinct, despite being very good and World Series worthy of getting to the of getting over the final hump. Right?
0: It's ingrained with them culture-wise.
1: It's just in their culture. And so don't get lost in the minutiae of a game or a moment or a pitcher leaving a ball over the plate or throwing a ridiculous sweeper to get somebody to strike out. And then, oh, he's got a killer instinct. No, it's not about the individual's moments. It's about the mentality that you take into those moments. And the Knicks had it. You saw it the entire offseason. The Yankees don't. And you hear it every time something goes wrong.
0: Yep.
1: Every June, you hear it. Every Anthony Volpe malaise he goes in, you hear it. Like the acceptability of mediocrity tells you you don't have a killer instinct. The Knicks have a killer instinct. The Yankees have not. That's all I'm saying. I know you're trying to be smart and be a fan and all these other stuff, but like having done it, I know teams that have it. And I've seen teams that have it. And I see teams that have it.
0: Man, now I feel worse about the Yankees than ever before. June swooned my ass, huh? 888.
1: But they might have it this
0: they
1: year.
0: They might have. Hopefully. The Ben Rice, Cam Schlittler Yankees, as I refer to them
1: but
0: now.
1: They're kind of lucky this year because those issues aren't showing themselves.
0: They aren't. They
1: you
0: aren't.
1: And when they have, like Anthony Volpe didn't just get called right back up and placed into the shortstop position. He still has to earn his job. Jose Caballero still takes a lot of those, a lot of those
0: as
1: games.
0: As he should.
1: As he should, because he's a dog.
0: Yep.
1: Right? Like, the M.O., as we talked about in the top of the top of the show, you can rewind it on the free Odyssey app, the M.O. is starting to shift a little bit with the Yankees. It's not, like, massive. It's not, like, glaring. But it's subtly happening.
0: It's subtle. And you can notice from a fan's perspective, ooh, like, this feels little, but this would not have happened a year ago.
1: That's correct.
0: So hopefully that is the case. We shall see. More thoughts on the parade and Jalen Brunson has a disgusting breakfast order. 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
0: Evan and Tiki with Sean Morash here on the Fan. More calls. It's Parade Eve. Now, big day coming up on the Fan. I see our WFAN socials pumping out. How about this guest itinerary for the Carton Show with Big Mac coming up? 3:30 this afternoon, Tiki? Mike Breen.
1: Oh, nice.
0: Mike Breen.
1: Fantastic.
0: Bang! He will join the guys. And then in the 5 o'clock hour, James Dolan will once again come in studio as a champion. I believe he's in studio. Yes, joins him in studio as a champion. So James Dolan, he called his shot the last time he was on. Said, we're going to win tonight. And they did. So Dolan at 5, or in the 5 o'clock hour, 3:30, Mike Breen. Keep it locked, obviously, to WFAN throughout the course of the week. It is championship week, 15 years in the making for the city, for the Knicks. The first time in WFAN history we are celebrating a Knicks championship, which is truly, truly insane. But back to you guys on the phones. Mike in Flatbush. Mike, what's up?
1: What's up?
20: Thanks for taking my call, fellas.
1: Pleasure, man.
20: Speaking of the afternoon show, by the way, Dolan's Luca Brasi, I think it's a little out of line to go after Oakley the way he is, but that's just my opinion and evidently the opinion of everybody else commenting on social media, which is funny. Anyway,
0: okay.
20: And did you know that the Mets wrapped up Game 7 in 1986 on a Monday? And according to the paper,

0: was a learning lesson, because if you look back at the championships and the parades prior to 1986, it's really not what they had become since. And I think when the Rangers hit and then the Yankee dynasty hit, they needed a day or two to plan everything and have it. Just the influx of people and the infrastructure and the cleanup that goes into it after. Right. There's so many things. This surprised me. This one that we waited all the way till Thursday. We had Mayor Mamdani on our special show we did on Sunday, and he alluded to the players' families traveling in. Now, I will say this, Tiki, because I can't ignore this. I've had like five different people I know in my life that are teachers go, "Have you guys brought this up? You guys brought this up yet?" I do feel for the high school students and teachers in New York State. Because it is the New York State Regents exams on Thursday afternoon.
1: Oh, that is brutal.
0: Now, for those of you who don't know what that is, it's kind of like the end of year testing that you need the colleges and all this other
1: right.
0: stuff.
1: I'm from Virginia, so we didn't take these. Jack, you're from here?
2: Yeah, I took those. They are awful. They are truly the worst thing in the world.
0: Now,
1: can you skip it and make it up?
2: No. So that's what he's saying is you can't skip those. They're mandatory like tests, state tests.
0: So here's the loophole. They are mandatory if you miss them. Because, look, anything could happen, right? You might have to attend a funeral.
1: Or you might have an appendectomy.
0: You would have to retake them with prep ahead of time in August, meaning there would be some kind of summer school to an extent attached to taking them if you miss them. And on top of that, if you are a teacher in New York State that is, like they call them a proctor, I mean, you're committed. You got to do this.
1: Proctoring. You're watching. You're there.
0: It's next to impossible. Now, of course. Is the parade still going to have a couple million people at it tomorrow that this doesn't affect? Yes. Not everybody is a high school student. Not everybody is a teacher. So that matters. Now, you heard Joe B. talk about his daughter in Jersey is graduating tomorrow. Yes. There are high school graduations in New Jersey tomorrow. I know, like, you know, little things. Like, my daughter is doing, like, a moving up ceremony thing. Okay, like, clearly, I'm going to the parade or maybe if I'm, whatever, I'm missing that. Little things. But I will say that, at the very least, the New York State exam thing that's going on is very real. And
1: that's just disappointing.
0: It's one of those things. I know you're thinking about a million things. I'm not even blaming politicians in this.
1: Yeah.
0: That is something that probably could have taken into account and we could have had the parade.
1: You would think City Hall would know that.
0: Yeah.
1: Right?
0: Yeah. Or maybe they just figured, you know what? We're going to get, you know, how many people in here who, you know.
1: Well, you can't do it Friday. Some people get out. You can't do it Friday because it's Juneteenth.
0: Right. It's a holiday and you have to pay sanitation workers overtime.
1: The Regents are tomorrow. Yesterday would have been ideal.
0: Yeah.
1: Or today.
0: Now, when he told us that on Sunday, the players' families, you mean to tell me we couldn't get every player's family in here by a parade this morning?
1: Yeah.
0: It couldn't happen.
1: Of course it could have.
0: I don't know. And now, but yesterday you also had the World Cup game at 3, and that was shutting some things down in the city. It's a complicated time in the New York area.
1: Oh, right, because that was at MetLife.
0: MetLife at 3 o'clock.
1: That was France-Senegal, right. Which is a humongous deal. By the way, great, great match. 0-0 at half. And then Mbappe. Obviously Kylian Mbappe was fantastic in the second half. Really, they all were. It's really Olise who was best. But regardless, they couldn't have done it yesterday.
0: Yeah.
1: So it needed to be Tuesday.
0: Somebody was getting screwed somewhere along the line. As it turns out, this is just a terrible week to have a parade in New York City.
1: That's true.
0: Victor in Sacramento. Victor, what's up?
1: Hey, Victor.
3: PSA, boys and girls, me and my buddy failed the Regents. We turned out fine. Screw those picks. Screw those tests.
0: I love it, Victor. Good attitude to have.
3: I've called in a bunch, but moved out to California about 10 months ago. Regret it every day. If you guys ever get a chance to go to Sacramento, don't. There's nothing to do. But with this going on, Miss New York City did a red eye Friday night. Me and my sisters, Nikki and Trisha, went downtown New York City, got to see game 5. Unfortunately, my sister, Nikki, is a nurse. She's doing great things tonight, so she can't go. But me and my Trish are going to the parade tomorrow. We went 07 and 2011. I'll be honest. I'm a Mets fan. I went to Yankees in 09 because, unlike you, Tiki, I sucked at football and wanted to get out of football practice. And finally, guys, you know, being on the outside looking in, you know, my dad raised me to be a great sports fan. I've always thought of sports as a unifier, as an escape. And there's a quote I just want to share by George Will Bart, whatever. It doesn't matter right now. But he said about baseball, but it could be said about any sport. They say baseball is just a game. If that's the case, then the Grand Canyon is just a hole in the ground. Okay. Not all holes, not all games are created equal. This run was great for the city. We're the greatest city in the world. We have the great fans in the world. And finally, since the Giants, were on top of the sports

0: world, and I cannot look more towards tomorrow. Thanks, guys. Happy Father's Day. Let's
1: Victor,
0: go, Nick.
1: I love that you came all the way from Sacramento.
2: How cool is that?
1: To watch the Knick game in New York.
2: In New York. That's cool.
1: He didn't go to San Antonio. He went to New York to watch it in the crowd.
2: To be a part of it.
1: That's kind of cool.
2: I think that's great.
1: Was he taking a shot at me? He sucked at football. That's why he skipped practice?
2: No, I think he's taking a shot himself.
1: Oh, got it.
2: Basically, what he's saying is what's going to happen a lot for a lot of people. While we can't quantify how many people are going to be at this parade, there'll be an estimation. There's going to be people like that that go, I didn't really love the Knicks all year, but this is a place to be. And if it gets me out of something, right, I have an excuse for an experience. Which is, by the way, we're all New Yorkers. Great. Have a blast. Case and High Point, New Jersey. Case, what's up?
3: Hi, fellas. Thanks for the call. Yeah, I mean, it's like watching a movie. It's straight out of Hoosiers. It's like the unification of the city. The Knicks are the epitome of play through the whistle, to the whistle.
1: Right.
3: The heroic moments, right? It really is. It played out as if it was watching a movie. And really credit to that Dolan piece that came out for all the hate that he's gotten as an owner. Right? He's done his best in the best city in the world to finally have a championship. And his last line, the go for it, he mentioned that a couple times. How inspirational. It was very much a we moment, not a, you know, I need this as an owner. And I think the other one, too, no cancers on this team.
1: Yeah.
3: No locker room cancer. And right. I hope for all the Knicks fans worldwide, certainly New York City, this is ours. If there's a testament of doing it right or the script of reality, man, really special time. And my last one, a little bit of a joke. Maybe we can invite Wemby back. He's 7'5". We'll have a great view to draw what it looks like to have millions of people. just praising what championship pedigree looks like. Thanks a lot, guys.
2: That's a good call, Case.
1: That's funny.
2: Unbelievable.
1: Obviously, commenting on Wemby, who is in the park. Was that Bryant Park or wherever it was?
2: Whatever park.
1: One of those parks downtown. Drawing a statue just to relax and get away. Come to City Hall and draw the Knicks celebrating.
2: Draw them holding Larry O'Brien up.
4: Yeah, you've seen it in Gramercy Park, yeah.
1: In Gramercy Park, yeah, that's what it was, Zach.
4: Sketching a statue. Like, okay, cool.
1: That's what Frenchmen do.
2: Yeah. They draw.
1: They're multi-talented. Renaissance men.
2: Yeah, yeah. They know how to flop as well. 888-808-1019. All right. It's Parade Eve. There is a bit of a social media groundswell that I think needs to be nipped in a bud and shows you how long it's been since our last parade that an entire generation doesn't understand what the Canyon of Heroes is.
1: Mm.
2: We'll break that down as well and continue to take your calls. If you want to go back to what we started at the top of the show, who's next, the Knicks or somebody else in New York to win a championship so we don't have to wait that long? Chime in on that as well. It's Evan Attiki with Sean Morash on The Fan.
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6: If you are someone who hates on the World Cup, you're doing yourself a disservice because this tournament has been electric. And it's not just because Team USA looked awesome in its first game. How about yesterday? France's Kylian Mbappe, Norway's Erling Haaland, and the great Leo Messi of Argentina all scoring multiple goals as their countries won. This tournament has been great, and the stars are showing out. I'm Nick Costos.
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14: It's Evan and Tiki with Sean Morash on this Parade Eve on WFAN. Mike Breen, 3:30 on the Carton Show with Big Mac. 5 o'clock hour. James Dolan back in studio. Evan off today. He'll be back. And tomorrow, our parade coverage tomorrow is brought to you by Kalshi. Trade on anything. So tomorrow, full, complete parade coverage right here on The Fan. A party, a long time, over 50 years in the making for Knicks fans and for New York City sports fans, 15 years in the making. Now, as part of that, and we're going to continue to take your calls on the parade, you know how you click on something? Well, Tiki, you're off Twitter and X now, which is, God bless your soul. It is so much healthier for you. Whatever, you check your Instagram reels and that's fine.
20: Right.
14: How Twitter and X has evolved is, like, you know, you click on one thing and then suddenly your algorithm is filled with a lot of common like things.
20: Yes.
14: I made the mistake last night. I clicked on something because I thought it was so absurd. And now I'm just seeing a groundswell of people tweeting about this. And this is this. I'm going to bring up this tweet. And this man's name is Fabian Levy, who says on his X account that he's the former dep mayor for comms to the New York City mayor.
20: Okay.
14: Whatever. He worked for Hochul and Capitol Hill, blah, blah, blah, blah. All right. Here's a tweet he sent out. The mayor said himself that this will likely be the largest parade in New York City's history. It should have minimum gone up Broadway with a left on 34th Street to end in front of Madison Square Garden. Without question, the whole route would have been packed and the whole city would have been able to participate. And this comes as a quote tweet of several things I've seen, which is a lot of people going, wait, why is the Knicks parade only like 10 blocks? This seems to be a common thread. Now, before I get your reaction to that,
20: yeah,
14: I want to remind everybody, I know it has been a long time. I know it has been 15 years since the Giants won a Super Bowl. But I'm old enough to know that we had four Yankee parades. So then it became a fifth Yankee parade in 09, the two Giant parades, the Ranger parade. And that is all within a relative generation of us, like within the last 32 years. I understand that the Knicks winning for the first time in 50 years is an enormous deal. I understand that there is less net fans than compared to these other teams in town, which makes people push the narrative that, well, this is like the uniting thing. And obviously, I've seen the City United.
20: Right.
14: I have no question that this is going to be massive. I'm not even doubting that this will have more fans at it by total number than some of those parades, right?
20: Right.
14: You got to be able to make choices with the Giants and Yankees. I saw one. Maybe I don't need to see another. Like, I get that. But I think we forget. It wasn't as if there were 17 people at these other parades that went down the Canyon of Heroes.
20: Yes.
14: There was a massive amount of people in New York City. This, with all due respect to, again, the last one we had, the New York Liberty, those other parades had massive amounts of people. That 10-block radius called, you know, the Canyon of Heroes.
20: And it's a canyon because of the route that it's on.
14: The route.
20: It's all tall buildings that people are throwing, in theory, ticker tape, the ticker tape out of. So it just looks, visually, it looks like you're in a canyon and you're getting showered by ticker tape.
14: You want this parade to go basically the length of Manhattan? I got news for you. Yeah, maybe everybody will have a good sight, but it won't have the same feel. You'll have two rows deep of people at max. Sometimes there's lulls in the parade.
20: You know what it'll be like? Because you know what the biggest celebration is of an event in New York City? It's actually the New York City Marathon, which starts at the Verrazano Bridge and obviously ends in Central Park, and it goes through all the boroughs. And some of those boroughs, like you get in parts of Brooklyn, it's like people running across the street. There's nobody there.
14: Nobody there.
20: And like running across the street and the energy's not there. You get in other parts of Brooklyn, there's literally a band on every corner. And it's amazing. And it's eight deep. Yeah. And it's awesome.
14: It's so pockets.
20: If it ran too long, like the marathon, which is 26.2 miles, it's just going to feel empty in certain spots.
14: Yeah.
20: Other spots, it'll be amazing. But I think the way that the canyon, again, I've never been. I know the Giants have had two Super Bowls since I've been in New York, but I haven't been to the parades. But I've seen them. I've seen the images and the video and the you follow it in real time. It's amazing because it just feels massive.
0: And from a player's perspective, if you were a player that did get to take that trip, isn't it far cooler looking out and going, oh my God, there's like 30 deep of people here, as opposed to just like, oh wait, people could cross the street here. You know, I mean, let's just get a grip, guys. It's the canyon here. That's all I'm saying. It's like, what are we talking about?
20: Right.
0: We've had championship parades here. Even if this is more, how much more is it really going to be than 94? How much more is it really going to be from the 96 Yankees? I mean, it will be.
20: You know what, though? This is the... Did Knicks have one in 73?
0: No. I think the 86 Mets were the first local team to have one.
20: Yeah, but they've had this ticker tape parade since the 1800s.
0: Yes, for different things. But the first one was the Statue of Liberty,
20: as I read. And so, like, why didn't they?
0: I don't know. I know there's a bunch of oral histories of how this has evolved to the sports teams. We'd have to look more deep. But at least we know we have a history of them here. The idea that we're going to extend this past the Kenny here is also, may I add, if in case you missed it, there is major security issues, they're in place.
20: Right.
0: Whatever you
20: protocols,
0: want to call it. Protocols in place. Could you imagine, and the amount of police officers that are already being tasked with this 10-block radius? I just don't know that there's even the infrastructure to go far beyond that. With security check, you're going to open yourself up to more issues and more, like, kind of weaknesses in security. And I know I hate to think like that, but today's world, how do you not? And furthermore than that, the cleanup. It is a massive cleanup that the unsung heroes of this city, the sanitation workers, are going to have to go through. All of that. Think about this. Legal littering is what a parade is. It's legal littering.
20: Right.
0: You're throwing papers out of skyscrapers. It's legal littering. You want that to go to length of the city? How much more of a cleanup is that? You have to keep it condensed. So I know everybody is kind of just feeling the momentum of the Knicks thing. But if you're looking to now complain that the parade route is too short, guys, just think about logistics and understand that, you know, we have operated here before, and it wasn't 9 people at these parades. There were millions.
20: Yeah, there are tons.
0: And thousands.
20: I'm trying to think. I'm trying to find the first sports.
0: I think it's the 86 Mets.
20: No, the first sports ticker tape parade was the 1977 New York Yankees.
0: Oh, the Yankees did have one in 79. Okay, Yankees. I apologize.
20: That's the one I'm finding. Before that, it's like Apollo missions. It was Neil Armstrong. Actually, you know what? It was the Mets in 69. That was the first one that I'm seeing now.
0: You know what? You're right. I did know that. That's a terrible job by me.
20: Yeah.
0: I was just reading this AP write-up because I went into that cold about the 86 Mets. And anyway, I think I misread
21: The reason why the Knicks didn't have the 73 parade, as I think Tiki was asking before, the mayor at the time, John Lindsay, had halted such events for sports teams.
0: Okay.
21: And instead of the parade, the city celebrated the 1973 champions at a luncheon. In a small informal gathering on the steps of City Hall on May 15th, 1973, the mayor presented the players and coaches with medals commemorating the 75th anniversary of the unification of New York's 5 boroughs.
0: That's a good job, Jack. And of course, we know the Giants story with them moving to New Jersey and Koch being all in.
20: No, here's the first one, the Giants in 54.
0: Okay.
20: This is baseball, winning the pennant. So you used to win the pennant and get a parade?
0: Oh, how crazy.
20: Really?
0: How crazy.
20: Not even win the World Series?
0: All right, so I had my facts all out of whack because we stopped them for the Knicks in 73. We stopped them for the Giants.
21: Yeah. It was like an on-again, off-again thing.
0: But the point is, it's the Canyon of Heroes. We've done a ton of these things. Okay, this is not uncharted territory, what is happening in New York City tomorrow, that we need to extend it to 34th Street and Madison Square Garden. Can we get a grip, people?
20: Yeah, I'm looking at the history. It's amazing how many dignitaries got parades.
0: Yeah, I don't even think you could give dignitaries parades anymore.
20: Right. Like, in 1948, Eamon de Valera, former Taoiseach, I don't know what that is, to the Republic of Ireland.
0: If you don't know what something is.
20: Got a parade.
0: Yeah.
20: It's just kind of bizarre. I'm just going backwards in history right now, trying to find the first sporting event. The 54 was the one I got.
0: 54. Okay, so again,
20: the Giants win the pennant.
0: We are, and that's which is a famous one. We are.
20: Bobby Jones winning the British and British Open.
0: He had a parade for the British Open?
20: Yeah, July 2nd, 1930. Oh.
0: And didn't, I always get this name wrong. Is it Buzz Aldrin or Spike Aldrin? What's his name? Buzz Aldrin. He had the parade?
20: Yes. Yes, with his, With his great, what was that quote? One small step for man.
0: Oh, yeah. One giant leap for mankind, which yes. I thought was one giant step for mankind, which led right. to my podcast name being named One Giant Step. And I had it I had it wrong, but the podcast was already too down the line that we kept the name. So a little fun story on that. That's why the little logo is an astronaut, because I thought that was the saying. Moron.
20: Right. By the way, you remember when Gallo last week was talking about antithesis?
0: Yeah.
20: That's what an antithesis is. We colloquially, meaning in regular speech, we use it as a
0: noun. It's
20: a
0: lot of big words you're throwing at me.
20: As a noun.
0: Okay.
20: But really, it's just a figure of speech. It's
0: figure
20: like
0: speech.
20: It's a literary and it's an issue. It's a way of saying something. So you know what I mean? So it's two contrasting things.
0: To make a saying.
20: But we've made it into like a noun, but it's not really.
0: That's the antithesis of what I thought it was. 888.
21: See, you just did it again.
0: Jake in Rhode Island. Jake, what's up?
1: Hold on, let me take you off speaker here.
0: Please do.
20: What's up, man?
1: Hey, how you guys doing today?
20: All's good.
1: Hey, Sean, just want to say, great job so far handling it. You're doing a good job, man. I know I went at you the other day, but you're doing a good job, man.
0: Thank you, Jake. Appreciate you, bud.
1: I want to say, me and you do agree on a lot of things. I'm a Yankees and a Giants fan. I went to all three of those parades as a kid. I'm only 30, but I remember at the one of the first ones, I think it was actually 2011 Giants, somebody wore a Red Sox hat. This stuck with me forever. I remember seeing this. Some guy somehow wore a Red Sox hat walking down the street. And my dad pointed over and goes, oh, my God, this guy is crazy. As soon as we look over at him, we watch him get dropped. Just dropped.
0: Oh,
1: I never.
0: What?
1: It was crazy. Guy just got knocked right out. So anybody trying to do that at this one, I'm telling you, I've seen it. I would never recommend it to anyone.
0: Yeah, and obviously, look, Jake, we want no violence at this parade at all tomorrow, but I would also say, if you are going there to try to stir up trouble tomorrow, like, it's the day to leave the Spurs hat at home. It's the day, you know what I mean? The Red Sox hat, the Eagles stuff. Don't come into New York tomorrow acting like a jerk, because New Yorkers, unfortunately, it takes us one bad apple to go, you know, with a couple pints of liquor in them.
20: Right.
0: And something bad happens. Look, I know, like, everybody will say this, but it's the truth. New Yorkers, let's leave the world tomorrow looking at New York City that we could celebrate the right way. I know there were a couple ugly incidents in the aftermath of the Knicks winning the championship. Let tomorrow, with a ton of cameras and a ton of eyeballs, and more cameras than ever with the phones
20: right,
0: out.
20: Right, at 10 o'clock in the morning,
0: 10
20: too,
0: o'clock
20: by
0: in the
20: way.
0: Morning in broad daylight.
20: You don't have an excuse of being liquored up.
0: Can we just be like normal and people look and go, man, New York City knows how to celebrate a championship the right way.
20: That would be good.
0: Because even if it's 99% of everybody that does the right thing tomorrow, you know it's the 1% that's going to be magnified everywhere in the world tomorrow.
20: Yeah.
0: Do the right thing.
20: Yeah, I agree.
0: 888-808-1019.
20: First sports I found, by the way, United States Olympic athletes in 1912.
0: 1912?
20: There you go.
0: Hey, we didn't even give Jack Hughes a break. Devin in Rochester. Devin, what's up?
2: Hey guys, I'm driving down from Rochester for the parade right now. I'm really excited.
0: Nice.
2: I'm 28 years old. I've been a fan since 2009. But I wanted to go to something that I heard on ESPN. Some dumbass that said he said that parody is becoming like old, and he said like the Larry O'Brien Trophy has become like a participation trophy.
20: Oh, right. I saw this.
0: I saw this. And it's insane. Devin, I'm glad you brought this up.
20: And you had a little static in the earth.
0: Yeah,
20: whatever.
0: Sorry. I'm actually still not sure who this was on ESPN. I didn't recognize him. But for those who missed it, the clip is made viral. And essentially, it's that the NBA has been built on dynasties, and we've had now 8 different champions in 8 years.
20: Right.
0: And the idiotic point he was trying to make is that the Larry O'Brien Trophy now feels like a participation trophy. Every team's getting one because there's no like behemoth anybody is.
20: Right. So what was his point? That there is no...
0: That the Larry O'Brien Trophy means less than ever.
20: But there is no dominant team, so there is no dynastying.
0: Yeah.
20: And so... Without a dynastic team and a Michael Jordan or the Golden State Warriors, which is the most recent one, the Larry O'Brien Trophy means nothing. By the way, it was Vincent Goodwill.
0: Oh, that was Vincent Goodwill? Yeah, he's a longtime NBA reporter.
20: Yes.
0: Okay, so yes, I get the point I gathered from watching it was the Bulls, the Lakers, the Spurs, the Warriors, like you said. Those champions meant something because they kept going back and winning. And it was like being on like a dominant perch. Whereas now we are in this era that I would argue a lot of us have been longing for in the NBA, which is just entering a season knowing that you have a chance to win a championship, which when those dynastic years, it felt like unless you were one of four teams, you would wake up in October with the NBA season going, I really have no shot to win a championship by investing now.
20: You knew you weren't winning.
0: The NBA is evolving now, and I think that's better. I don't think that makes the Larry O'Brien trophy mean less. No, in fact, it may even make it mean more because it's about true team dynamics and sticking through every
20: year. And you see it. And you see it typified in how the Knicks won this championship and all the intangibles and tangibles that we talk about with this team. But it also, I mean, this is probably because of New York, but this was the highest rated NBA Finals since the Bulls beat Utah in 1998. I mean, at its peak, there were 33 million people. 33. It averaged 20-something million, 20 million plus over the five-game series. But this was an enormous rating success, partly because of the Knicks and how long it's been. But I think the likability of the Knicks versus what became the hateability of the San Antonio Spurs, which was a heel turn, to use that wrestling term, that I don't think anybody saw coming with Victor Wembanyama. Like, he was loved in the face and everything.
0: Yeah.
20: And after this finals, it was, man, the kid is immature and he's a jerk.
0: You know what happened? We got to know him.
20: Yeah.
0: That's
20: sometimes a good thing. Sometimes it's a bad thing.
0: This time it was a bad thing because, let's be honest, with all due respect to San Antonio, Texas, it is a one professional team town.
20: Mm-hmm.
0: Tim Duncan lived there in anonymity for a long time.
20: Right?
0: Like, whatever came out of there felt like it was like Greg Popovich controlled. Mm-hmm. He's no longer the head coach. And they got on the national stage, and he had to speak a lot more in front of a lot more eyeballs and earballs than here in the regular season.
20: A lot more critical reporters.
0: Yes, more critical reporters that were in those pool. And, you know, you're focused and you're locked in more on the possession-to-possession game of basketball in the postseason, especially when you get to the conference finals and the finals.
20: Right.
0: This is the one case in sports that I could recall where we got to know a guy, and what we thought was the guy was not.
20: No.
0: And it's, be honest,
20: I
0: think
20: it came off as unlikable.
0: Yeah, and I think so.
20: And again, he's immature, so I think he it changes, he evolves, I hope.
0: He's going to have to grow up, but to that point, Tiki, I think that in this case, Victor Wembanyama did so much damage to his reputation that it's going to take a lot and a long time to get it back and become likable again.
20: Right.
0: I just believe that. And it doesn't help that he's a Frenchman, right? Like here in America, right?
20: Right.
0: It doesn't help. We love our toast. We love our fries. We don't love our Victor Wembanyama. Put that on a t-shirt. 888-808-1019. Speaking of toast and fries, I have a major issue with Jalen Brunson I still want to get to, plus your calls if you're going to the parade tomorrow.
20: Major issue? He's the king. What do you mean?
0: There's a problem.
20: What?
0: He doesn't eat right. 888-808-1019. It is Evan and Tiki with Sean Morash on The Fan.
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0: 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A very exciting fan focus for Tiki Barber. It was a star-studded World Cup day. Messi scores all three goals for Argentina yesterday in a 3-0 shutout. He ties the World Cup record for 16 World Cup goals in his career. Mbappe over at MetLife scored two goals in France's 3-1 win over Senegal. 2 hours before kickoff of that game yesterday, Tiki, tickets did drop as low as $69 to get into the building.
20: He said 69.
0: I did, damn it. after those insane original prices. So a couple minutes on the World Cup here?
20: Yeah, I mean, look, this was a star-studded World Cup Tuesday yesterday because obviously Lionel Messi scored three goals, a hat trick,

0: Kylian Mbappe after a kind of, I don't want to say a dull because it was engaging first half against Senegal over at MetLife Stadium, scored two in the second half. They have a star-studded team. They're one of the favorites with Olise as well. I mentioned him earlier. And then another star-studded team, only because of Erling Haaland from Norway. They played Iraq, and Iraq was tight for a while. It was 1-1 for a while, and then Erling Haaland scored two goals as well. So three of the biggest stars in international soccer had the biggest days yesterday for the World Cup. And one of the reasons I think this happens, and Sean and I were talking about this before the show started, traveling in European club soccer is, I don't want to say it's easy, but it's short. Mm-hmm. It's a two-hour ride. It's a whatever. In the United States, and Messi has played in the United States for the last 4 years, you go on a trip to play L.A., you're taking a six-hour trip, right? Also, when you're playing soccer in the summer versus soccer in the fall like they do in Europe, it's hot, dude.
1: Yeah, humidity bears down.
0: Look how hot and humid it is here. Think how hot and humid it is in Florida. Think how hot it is in Texas or even in some places in California. Messi's used to this. Yeah.
1: Midwest, too. Kansas City gets steamy.
0: 100%. So he's used to this. This is where all the venues are, by the way, for the World Cup. So what you're going to start seeing is teams not being able to play how maybe their managers want them to play, like pressing all the time and grinding things out and forcing turnovers in the midfield. They take water breaks, by the way. This is it's unheard of, but because the weather's so hot in America, they take a quarter water break every quarter.
1: Like, they get their oranges at halftime.
0: It's insane. But the point is the conditions are challenging here, and so what you're gonna see are the stars who can perform in moments, besting those teams that sometimes have to do these Herculean efforts because you're just not sustainable. It's just too hot. It's too grinding, travel schedule wise. I mean, we heard about the Iranian team who played 2 days ago. They got on a, they played. They had to get on a plane to go back to Mexico right after they played.
1: Crazy.
0: And so and that's all because of the political environment that's right. going on. And so it's an interesting World Cup because I think it's challenging for these players because it's not what they're used to.
1: Yeah, games have been fun. Yesterday was obviously a great day for the World Cup, especially when you consider the stars that shined and yep. the stars that played. And look, it's a long grind. We're still, a month away from the championship game in MetLife Stadium. So it's going to be a wild month, but I know that we
0: think how much hotter it's going to get.
1: Exactly. And we've been caught up here in all like the Knicks fever, and obviously we have the U.S. Open on Long Island this weekend. But, man, you're going to wake up next week, and you're gonna want to get invested in these games. So yep. they've been a lot of fun so far, and obviously the action at MetLife that's happened over the first week or so is crazy, but this is where the world shines, and this is really a unique event, and the games have been fun so far.
0: No, it's been great. And by the way, the United States plays on Friday against Australia. That game is at 3 p.m. It's obviously out on the West Coast because that's where the United States is stationed, Seattle, but we'll be doing, or at least I'll be doing, a game watch at the Mad Hatter.
1: There you go.
0: At 3 o'clock in Hoboken.
1: Mad Hatter, 3 o'clock, Hoboken. Go hang out. Watch the U.S. beat Bluey and Bingo's team from Australia. at 3 o'clock, and right, the U.S. game after that, by the way, is a 9 o'clock game, as was the original game. So, look, if you're somebody that, man, it gets late, you conk out. This is 3 o'clock Friday, and it's a holiday.
0: Yep.
1: I mean, could be a good spot to really get to know this U.S. soccer team, men's soccer team, and kind of get behind them a little bit. Mad Hatter with Tiki on Friday. Antonio in Boston at 888-808-1019. What's up, Antonio?
2: What's going on, guys? Love the show. You guys carried me through my first year of college. Love listening to you guys in between class and in the cast and stuff. So,
0: thank you, man.
2: Love the show. You guys brought up a great point this morning on the clutch part of like the Knicks and like that killer mentality.
1: Yes.
2: And I'm a huge Yankee fan, and I really agree with how like I don't feel like they have that. Like every playoff, we have Judge, we have Stanton, we've had Cole. Really, like, star-studded players, but, like, Jalen Brunson, that guy was clutch.
1: Sorry, I told you, you're breaking up a little right. bit. But to your point, Jalen Brunson clutch, OG Anunoby clutch, even Josh Hart
0: mm-hmm.
1: clutch.
0: Look, everybody wasn't clutch all the time.
1: No.
0: Mikal Bridges was invisible at points.
1: You know what? I brought up Josh Hart. He was great, but he missed that bunny
0: 100%.
1: Layup.
0: 100%. Cat had scored 2 points in Game 5, and he fouled out, mm-hmm. and he wasn't great. But it was... They were so deep, and this is it. This is a philosophical evolution from the Tom Thibodeau teams. Is that they could pull somebody off the bench and say, all right, Landry Shamet, go make 5 3-pointers. Or in the previous round, hey, Deuce, knock down 9 of those things, right? And take them and shoot them confidently. We'll give you free reign. Or Shohan, who came off the bench, and Mike Brown praised him. Like, oh, this guy doesn't play any time, and he comes off, and he gives us a valuable minute. But, I mean, those things matter. Being able to count on guys who aren't your stars. Jose Alvarado, who was ridiculous in that Game 4 comeback. Yeah. And played super valuable minutes and changed it up enough that Mitch Johnson didn't know what to do. And so you got to give credit to the coaching, Mike Brown. We talked about it before, Evan and I, what was going to be the biggest thing we talked about. I forgot what he said, but I said, it's going to be Mike Brown. This is before the playoffs started, because when the playoffs started, some of us, me included, were still kind of critical of him.
1: Yeah.
0: And then, to his credit, he proved that he is a finals winning coach, and he did it resoundingly, out coaching every other head coach in every round.
1: Yeah, I mean, it's almost insane to think of how many of us were talking about the coaching edge of Cleveland in the Eastern Conference
0: Finals. That's right.
1: It's insane to think about that.
0: Right.
1: And Mike Brown doing what he did, running the offense through Cat after the Game 3 loss with Atlanta. To set your own ego and thought process aside. Mm-hmm. And even, let's be real, if you think back to the regular season, where those last 6 games happened, you were like, man, why are all of a sudden Cat and Brunson looking like this together?
0: Right.
1: And we had like that feeling of, did he kind of just wait and see to pull up on this? Because he knew the regular season, they'd have enough talent to get by. Mike Brown put on a true NBA coaching clinic in this run this entire spring. And it's something where while we're all focused on Jalen Brunson and we're all focused on Karl Anthony Towns, Mike Brown's not one of these guys. He's going to walk on water forever here, man.
0: Yeah.
1: He is. He just is.
0: Yeah, I saw on social media he went to some restaurant yesterday or 2 days ago, got a standing ovation.
1: And he's like the most likable coach.
0: Oh, soft-spoken. He's kind of chill.
1: Yeah,
0: he's not bombastic. He's not look at me.
1: You listen to Mike Brown speak. And you watch him interact and you see him around the team or just there is nothing to dislike about Mike Brown.
0: No, I agree.
1: He's the most likable coach.
0: It's funny because there were some things earlier. I think these were regular. Maybe it was in the playoffs because he got noticed. But Cat was out there at one of the shoot-arounds. He had his hat on backwards. And Mike Brown didn't like yell at him. He just kind of walked up to him, said something to him in his ear. Probably, hey, man, lose the hat, man.
1: Like, yeah.
0: And so Cat just says, oh, cool. Yeah, takes his hat off, puts it down, and goes about doing his business. Like, there's a respect.
1: There is.
0: That you feel between player and coach. And that's not always there. And sometimes when it's not there, it becomes an issue. Like, that it was never an issue with this team, at least not when it mattered. And maybe it was earlier in the season, but it wasn't once they got into the postseason.
1: Clearly, we're not doing sports radio in Sacramento, but man. If you're the Sacramento Kings and their fans, I mean, the guy brings you back out of that playoff drought and you basically dump him on the side of the road.
0: Yeah.
1: How do you feel right now?
0: No. But you know what? And this is why it matters. And again, not to delve into this, but this matters. I remember when Coach Coughlin first came to the Giants. And again, we didn't understand. It was hard to get adjusted to what he was saying all the time. Like, be there five minutes early. If you're 5 minutes early, you're late. Type of thing. It's like, what the hell are you talking about? If you want the meeting at 11:25, just put it at 11. Don't say 11:30. And then dock us because we're 5 minutes. We get there at 11:27. You know what I mean?
1: Yeah.
0: We're 2 minutes late for an 11:30 meeting.
1: As a fan, I laugh, but as a player, I could see why that would drive me nuts.
0: Like, what the hell are you even talking about? But the other thing, one of the things, and this goes back to the Cat thing with the hat, is that Coach Coughlin was, we're on a business trip when we travel. You're wearing a suit, right?
1: Yeah.
0: You are looking the part. Of someone who's coming here on a business trip. You're not here to have fun. You're not here to jack around. You're here to come and try to win a football game. And so it took some time. It took a couple of years. But eventually, he's a 2-time Super Bowl winning coach. And again,
1: he had to change too.
0: It's not accidental.
1: Yep, it's not accidental.
0: It was intentional.
1: It's all culture. Joe Torre, another one of those guys
0: right.
1: in New York City with that. Dwight in Asbury Park. Dwight, what's up?
0: Hey, Dwight.
3: About the Knicks, you think they could... Brunson could lead them to 2 more titles if possible?
0: I think if the team stays healthy, because again, this is the difference over the last couple of years. It's been the health. It's been, do you get to the postseason healthy? And then can you get through the postseason healthy? Because when you think about some of the teams that faltered, some of it was injury. Yep. You know what I mean? Look, OKC had injuries.
1: The famous words on this show, attrition.
0: Yeah, attrition.
1: Losing to attrition.
0: Right.
1: And heck, the Eastern Conference players were marred by Tatum not playing right. all year, and of course the Pacers being a non-factor.
0: Right, right. But, and in Donovan Mitchell for the Cleveland, even though it was not ever reported that he was injured, he looked injured.
1: He did.
0: And so if he's healthy and this team stays together or even improves in some capacity... Yeah, they can win another one.
1: Of course
0: they can. I don't know if they're winning two more, but they're winning another one.
1: Look, enjoy this one, but I will say this. I'm sure other champions, if we were really hyper-focused on their teams, we're all feeling the same way. It is hard to discount that this team is ever going to feel satisfied.
0: Yeah.
1: That's for sure. All right. I even forgot my own Cinco, so we're going to do that when we come back. I feel like Evan today, so we'll eat in a little bit. It is Knicks-related. We'll continue to take your Parade Eve calls. And remember, our parade coverage tomorrow is brought to you by Kalshi. Trade on anything. All right, when we come back, Evan Attiki with Sean Morash, a little Cinco de Lunch show coming your way and your calls. 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

0: Sean Marash, even though Sean Marash is not in the building right now. So we went to the break. He's about to give us lunch, feed us a Cinco de Fivo. It's likely on the Knicks, and I don't know if he's going to talk about the most important players of this Knicks run, but I think the one thing that we've been trying to get at from the start of this show is who has the best chance to repeat. And while I initially said took the field, I think ultimately my mind as this show goes on might tend to go back towards the Knicks for a couple of reasons. One, because of how killer instinct they felt this past season, how dialed in they were when it mattered. And even though they weren't perfect in the regular season, there were points where you just felt like this team doesn't have it until they did. And so I don't know what your Cinco is going to be, Sean, but I hope it's about the most important pieces that the Knicks need in order, just to further our theme of the day, in order to be that repeat team.
1: Well, yeah, don't have a smoothie before break. Here we go with Cinco.
2: Sean Marash in the book.

0: It's Cinco de Roncho. Bam! Crunch! Let's go!
1: Cinco de Roncho is brought to you by Helix Wireless, connecting everything, everywhere. What was in that corn muffin, Tiki? Without further ado, we led the show today talking about Knicks or the field in terms of who's next to win a championship. And Tiki and I have gone back and forth. In fact, I feel like Tiki's like swayed four different ways his own mind.
2: I have. Only because I'm trying to think of all the other teams that could win it in the next couple of years. And I'm before the show's over, I'm going to have to make a final decision.
1: Yeah.
2: But I'm leaning back towards the Knicks.
1: All right. Well, without further ado, I did tease this yesterday. I'm sad Evan's going to miss this. It's the five teams closest to a championship in New York. Here we go.
3: Here we go.
4: Number five.
1: It's the Mets, because somebody has to be five, and I can't put the Jets, Nets, Devils, or Rangers here. I can't do it. I'm sorry.
2: It's hockey can turn quickly.
1: It can, and I made that point, but I got crushed for it. But, man, with the Devils and the Jack Hughes era, they would be like the next one I do. But here's the deal with the Mets.
2: So Devils are six?
1: Devils would be six.
2: Yeah.
1: The Mets have Juan Soto. They have Francisco Lindor. Yes, everything seems like it's a terrible mess right now.
2: The pitching feels like a disaster.
1: It does.
2: But the young kids are starting to play some pretty good baseball.
1: Yeah, I like Benj. I like Ewing. And as bad as this is, you know the Mets season, out lockout be damned, can flip real quickly, especially with the money spent. All right, here we go.
4: Number four.
1: Matthew Schaefer's Islanders. Look, he was that good. Evan called him the Prince of New York. I did make the term because of hockey, like you just alluded to. Anything could happen. I'm very curious. And look, I've already lived in a world now where the Knicks have won a championship. If I have to live in one where the Islanders win a championship, I'll deal. I'm curious what the next step is for that team. Because they fell short. They collapsed. They fired Patrick Waugh. They very much, as you saw this year, kind of happened very quickly in the NHL with the Golden Knights coming out of nowhere. Carolina wins a cup. Hockey's weird, man.
2: It is, and Tortorella's not even back.
1: No, not back with Vegas. Hockey's weird, and with Matthew Schaefer getting older and more mature, don't sleep on the Islanders, man. They could be a sleeping giant here. All right, here we go.
4: Number three.
1: Speaking of the Giants, this team goes from, do they tank for the number one pick to number three on my list and the teams closest to the next championship in New York? Again, we have a lot to see here in terms of winning, but John Harbaugh is in place.
2: I'm just curious who's above the Giants, because we know that the Knicks are one of the top two.
1: Oh, is it obvious who two and one are?
2: I mean, yeah, I guess so.
1: Here we go.
2: I guess so.
4: Number two.
1: Number two is the Knicks. They're not the number one team closest to the next championship. And it's just, look, we talked about the parody thing, Vince Goodwill, like that stupid comment, but still. Yeah. Could they repeat next year? Of course. I think doubting this Knicks team
2: is hard to do.
1: It's hard to do. And while that doesn't, you don't have to repeat to be the next team to win here either. I do have to put them at number two and number one.
4: Number one.
1: It's the Yankees. Mm. Could be bias. Could be Kool-Aid.
2: It definitely is bias. It's definitely Kool-Aid.
1: Kool-Aid.
2: It's definitely you watching Garrett Cole pitch six innings and

0: statistically, they might be tied with the Cleveland Guardians. And then the Seattle Mariners, who are 2 games over .500.
1: Yeah. Yeah. So think about that, Tiki.
0: Yeah.
1: How do they not make the World Series this year?
0: Yeah.
1: So by that, I'm putting them as the next closest team to win a championship. And, you know, maybe
0: only because they're kind of, not gifted, but they have an easier
1: route. Put it this way.
0: Route. They're not in the National League where there are 340 win teams already.
1: Just by timing alone, I think they'll be playing for a championship again before the Knicks are. So let's see. Yeah. Let's see.
0: No, and, there's more than three, actually. There's six. 640 win teams in the American League? I mean, National League?
1: National League. It's the Braves. It's the Dodgers. It's
0: Braves, the Phillies now.
1: Phillies.
0: Brewers, Cardinals, and the Dodgers. So five. Yeah.
1: Okay. Maybe, like the Oklahoma City Thunder, something goes awry with the Dodgers this year. Maybe. Maybe Yankees, Braves, and we get like a Spurs-Knicks kind of deal. Again, linear correlations. People get tired of me talking about it.
0: Right.
1: But the Yankees, I think, are the next team closest to a championship. The Knicks are not number one for me. So debate with a wall. I'm sure the graphic will get put out by Cap, and I'll have a million mentions telling me I'm a fat you-know-what. 888-808-1019. Mike in Bergen County. Mike, what's up, man?
2: Great show. Great show. Thanks for taking the call.
0: What's up?
2: Looking forward to meeting up with you guys. I'll be in the Knicks hat on the corner of Nassau Street tomorrow.
0: Nice. I'm sure we'll notice you. You'll stand out.
2: Absolutely. I picked it up at Dick's early this morning, so glad
0: nice.
2: To get it.
0: Nice.
2: But I think part of the reason, besides the great crazy Knicks fever, is that it's the time of year it is. June is amazing weather. Everyone's in an incredible, enjoying this festive time. Just think about in 87 when the Giants won their Super Bowl. I was a senior in high school and my buddy skipped school. It was like negative 20 degrees and the celebration was at Giants Stadium. I actually did turn it down. No regrets. And there were like 50,000 people there out of the whole stadium. Wow. Wasn't even filled up.
0: Yeah.
2: I think that's the big difference.
0: Conditions aren't ideal. And it matters. Like, you want to be outside right now.
1: Yeah.
0: It's fun. In fact, when I come in here every morning, because this, if you're watching us on YouTube, we have this WFAN SNY shade cover that covers our backdrop. And it's for the image. So it looks good. Every day I come in here, it's down.
1: Mm-hmm.
0: Every day I come here, I lift it up.
1: Because you want to see outside.
0: I don't like sitting in rooms where I can't see outside. This is how I live my entire professional career with the New York Giants, because I was at the old Giants Stadium, and our offices weren't above ground like at the Quest Diagnostic Center where the guys are now. They were in the stadium underground.
1: Oh,
0: so
1: my gosh.
0: We would spend basically my whole professional life, I was underground. So I appreciate lightness. I appreciate sun. And it's beautiful outside. All I want to do is be outside.
1: And I think that goes.
0: And I think a lot of New Yorkers are that way right now, especially those that are celebrating with the Knicks and anticipating this great parade that's going to happen tomorrow down the Canyon of Heroes.
1: And the winter we had.
0: Yeah, right. It was brutal.
1: Are we forgetting? Like, we're complaining about heat now. It was the worst winter we've had in a decade.
0: No, I can't complain about the heat. I usually complain about the heat.
1: Nah.
0: And I'm like, I don't want to. The sun is going to. It's like going to burn me because I'm from black guy. I'm light. So I'm being serious. And so the sun burns. It burns me.
1: Yeah.
0: As soon as it got hot, I was just sitting out there like just burned me.
1: Yeah. Burn me, man. The winter was awful. Ryan in Stony Point. Ryan, what's up?
3: What's up, boys? How are you?
1: What's going on, Ryan?
3: Sean, I completely agree with you. I think the Yankees are the next team to win it, and I think they win it this year.
1: Ooh.
3: I mean,
1: I love it, Ryan.
3: I'll tell you why. I'll tell you why. They have the best player in the entire MLB is out, and they're winning games because these young guys, like you said, are stepping up.
0: Yeah. Right.
1: And not even winning.
0: They're bludgeoning teams.
1: And I was going to say, and the second best player in Major League Baseball is here and hitting home runs. That's Ben Rice.
3: That's where I was just going. And then, call me biased, they have the Cy Young in Cam Schlittler throwing absolute masterclasses every time he's on the mound.
0: Right, and that's.
3: I think they win it this year.
0: And that's with Garrett Cole coming to take his title. That's with Max Fried coming back, who before he got hurt and before he started to slow down and then ultimately got hurt, was pitching at a Cy Young level.
1: Yeah.
0: If they have those three guys all at Cy Young quality, how do you beat them?
1: I don't know.
0: Like, you're giving up a run or two a game in the postseason? How do you beat them?
1: I don't know how you beat them.
0: Right.
1: I don't, but I'm sure somebody will find a way.
0: Yeah. I mean, you know who will find a way to beat them? Yankee fans.
1: Yes.
0: Because the Yankee fan will be negative.
1: Yeah.
0: They'll find a way to crap on this, even though they're not in their typical June swoon.
1: Nope. And step one, don't start Anthony Volpe every game in the postseason, which I don't think we will have that issue.
0: I agree.
1: Justin on Long Island. Justin, what's up?
4: Hey guys, what's going on? Great show. I don't

0: I don't know if you've heard about the whole Danhausen uncursing.
1: Yes.
0: I was the guy that made the cameo to Danhausen to uncurse the Knicks.
1: Oh, wow. Good for you, man. That's awesome. It was an incredible run.
0: Thank you. Thank you. My dilemma here is I want to go tomorrow. Obviously, I have work. I call out, right? I take a PTO day and I go enjoy a once in a lifetime parade. Right.
1: Absolutely, you do.
2: Justin, can I ask
1: you,
2: missing anything important at work tomorrow?
0: No, I'm not.
2: Okay. Yeah. What is the talk about this?
1: Right.
2: You think about the things people have called out of work for. First day of March Madness, I got to go watch Kentucky play Utah at noon. Day after Super Bowl, I'm drinking too much till 10 o'clock at night when the game ends. I got to call out. A parade? Man, unless, again, you're one of these teachers with the Regents exams.
1: Mm-hmm.
2: And look.
3: And if you're a diehard.
2: And
3: this means... actually mean something to you.
2: The first Knicks ticker tape parade ever.
3: Right, not fake mean something to you, but actually mean something to you. You call out.
2: Yeah. Look, if you're a casual that enjoyed the watch party, I'm not telling you not to go enjoy it, but you're thinking about it right now, I would say you probably should be one of the ones at work, maybe even leaving an extra person's room for a diehard fan to go.
3: Right.
2: If you're a legitimate Knicks fan, this could be it.
3: Mm-hmm.
2: I know we're talking about repeats, and we're talking about what team wins next. And we don't even want to think about what's next in many ways. This could be it. This could be the only one in your life. It could be. Maybe it's not. Maybe they go rip off a dynasty, but it could be.
3: Yeah, but look, either way, they're going to be, if they win another one or not next year or in the next couple of years, they're going to be a good team.
2: And there's nothing like your first.
3: Yeah.
2: It's not like your first.
3: And for a lot of people, this is their first.
2: This is their first. Absolutely. Juan in Connecticut. Juan, what's up?
3: What's up, Juan?
4: Afternoon, fellas. Tiki, first time, long time.
3: Thank you. Thank you.
4: Sitting on the couch. Sitting on the couch the other day, I think it was Monday, I was talking to one of my sons. I said, hey, is this the best New York championship ever? Now I'm texting my other son, and we're going back and forth, and my other son says he thinks that the Brady Super Bowl was a little more important. I'm going to tell you something right now, fellas. I'm a Bernard King. That's when I started, Bernard King days.
3: Yeah, so for you, it's not even a question.
4: I'm still floating around, guys. I haven't hit the ground since Saturday night.
2: That's great.
4: It's a great feeling. I didn't know where you guys can rank this championship.
3: Let me ask you, Juan. How old are your kids? Because we kind of get your age because you were Bernard King. How old are your kids?
4: I'm 57. My youngest daughter is 25. I got 28 and 33. Two boys and a girl.
3: Right. So I'm trying to think. So the Giants championship for them was their first one, right?
1: 2007. Correct.
4: Yeah.
3: Yeah. So
1: 16 for one
3: yeah.
1: Of the
3: so games. So for them, they're gonna say the Giants because it was the first one that they experienced. Right?
2: I mean, it makes sense, man.
4: It does. But I don't know, man. I've been waiting my whole life for this. So
2: no, Juan, this is where can I be honest? And I think that's a great call. All the comparison.
3: By the way, that's awesome that you get to have that conversation. Your kids are old enough that you can have that conversation.
2: Have a conversation. When I hear what's the best championship in New York, it's kind of unfair because your heart's going to pull in a couple different directions.
3: Yeah.
2: And the best one's whatever you feel the best one is.
3: Right.
2: Right? Like, there's no reason to fight over, well, no, the 2007 Giants were better than the 2026 Knicks. No, what are you talking about? It was the 94 Rangers. Like, they're all special.
3: It's just whichever one you had the biggest fandom for.
2: Right. Or maybe life experiences that went along with it. Like, you know, memories of losses past where they dug deeper. So, I don't know. Like,
3: like the guy who called in Denise's mom was coming up from, like it's flying in, they're picking up, they're going to the parade. That's amazing.
2: That's amazing.
3: I'm sure his mom probably is old enough, because I forget how old he said he was, but she was probably old enough to see the 73 one if she was a fan.
2: Probably, but probably younger, and it's a different time and a different era. And then you go through 50 years.
3: But he wasn't alive.
2: He wasn't alive. Yeah, and maybe that makes it better for her because she has a child to experience
3: exactly
2: it
3: right.
2: With. Yeah, I mean, again, I feel bad even picking my favorite one. It also feels gluttonous. All right, when we come back, more on that. Plus, numbers to the rafters, something that we haven't talked about enough. Is it Brunson? Is it Brunson Cat? Brunson Cat OG? We're going to go through the list here. who ends up having their jersey hung forever.
5: Damn, the
2: at
5: whole
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7: 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Lionel Messi at age 38. We need to appreciate him while he's still playing. I'm Nick Costos.
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2: Evan and Tiki with Sean Morash here on The Fan. A big parade eve on WFAN. Keep it locked here. When we wrap in about an hour, the Carton Show with Big Mac comes your way on parade eve. 3:30, the great Mike Breen will join the guys at 3:30. In the 5 o'clock hour, world champion owner James Dolan in studio. Yes, I just uttered those words. That is true. His first time in studio as a champion. With Carton and C-Mac coming up in the 5 o'clock hour. And tomorrow, our parade coverage is brought to you by Kalshi. Trade on anything. Keep it locked here to the Fan all day tomorrow for complete parade coverage. We'll re-go over some of the parade details throughout this hour. Still want to get to the Brunson food thing and your calls, 888-808-1019. But I did have this thought. I've had this thought since Monday. Retired numbers, Tiki, always a controversial subject on WFAN. And I think depending on the team, there's different levels to it. Obviously, with the New York football Giants, you can't retire as many numbers. Same goes for the Jets when you consider the fact that you have more players and you just need numbers, right? So from that 2007 Giant team, Eli and Strahan have their number retired from 11. It is just Eli, if memory serves. But they do have a ring of honor where they put where you belong or you are as well there. For the New York Rangers in 1990.

0: before. The number 11, Mark Messier. The number 35, Mike Richter. The number 2, Brian Leach. And the number 9, Adam Graves. Four members of the 94 Rangers. Again, that's a one championship team.
1: Yeah.
0: The Yankees. I mean, look, Posada.
1: Who's not?
0: O'Neill. Pettit. Right. I don't even list it. It's just almost anybody that breathed on that Yankee dynasty has their number retired. And, of course, CC Sabathia will get his number retired in September as only a one-time champion with the Yankees from 2009.
1: He was epic for a lot of years.
0: Of course. But I bring up the one-time champion thing, the same thing with the Rangers, because...
1: Also a first ballot Hall of Famer.
0: No doubt about it. The Knicks. That 1973 New York Knicks championship team. Now, remember, they did win one in 1970, so this has something to do with it.
1: Mm-hmm.
0: Do you want to take a guess how many members of that 1973 championship team have numbers retired?
2: Two. Clyde?
0: If this is right, I think this is right. It's six and the coach.
2: Six and the coach?
0: Because we have Clyde. You have Dick Barnett.
2: Oh, right.
0: Earl of Pearl Monroe. Willis Reed.
1: Yeah. I was going to say Clyde and Willis Reed, but I didn't even think about
0: it. And again, keep in mind, 1970 has a lot to do with
1: right.
0: this. Dave DeBuscher and Bill Bradley.
2: Wow.
0: And Red Holzman has like his name in the rafters as a coach.
1: Mm.
0: So for that, and considering the Rangers are in the same building guard, have four from the same one-time champion, I asked this question.
1: So James Dolan is emotionally connected to the teams that he owns that win championships. He gets, and it felt, by the way, in that
0: and remember,
1: emotional speech that he gave.
0: It wasn't James in 94 either. So this is his real first one.
1: Oh, right. Right.
0: Okay. But he looks up at those numbers.
1: Huh.
0: I so, say that to say, this is Jalen Brunson's
1: so wait,
0: team.
1: But hold on. So he bought the team in...
0: Well, his father... Right? Didn't his father own the team? This is terrible. Who owned the 94 Rangers and the 94 Knicks?
1: See, I wouldn't know. I have no idea. I was not even
0: I
1: got to
0: look back. What was the...
1: So if it was his father, maybe he was still emotionally connected to it. With the Rangers, I mean.
0: Yeah. Oh, they were owned by Paramount Communications. So no, in 95, Cablevision and ITT took over the Rangers. So
1: who was making those decisions about...
0: The retired numbers. Okay, so when all the numbers got retired, it was still Cablevision and the Dolan Group about that. But they didn't own the team in 94.
1: Right. But they retired the numbers anyways.
0: They retired, which is the right thing to do.
1: Yeah, of course.
0: So as we sit here today, 4 days removed from the Knicks being champions, obviously, Jalen Brunson's number is going up forever. The number 11 will never now be worn by a Knick or a Ranger again because of Messier and Brunson.
1: Mm-hmm.
0: I got to think second best player Karl Anthony Towns is going to, local kid, is going to get his number retired.
1: I don't know.
0: Okay,
1: if
0: we are already at I don't know with Karl Anthony Towns.
1: Yeah.
0: Then I don't think it's anyone's. Are we retiring OG Anunoby's number?
1: OG's been here for 2 years. Two
0: championship,
1: seasons.
0: Immortal moment.
1: I know that. And he was fantastic. And if it wasn't for Jalen Brunson, he would have been the finals MVP.
0: Wow, but, you're way more stingent with this.
1: I think in order to have your number retired, one, I think it's not a championship per se, but it is just years of like greatness and adulation, and you feel a part of this team. Now, because the Knicks, I think we have to take away for a moment, just for this discussion, the fact that it had been 53 years and this team recaptured the imagination of New York Knicks and New York basketball fans.
0: You have to take that away?
1: So you have to take it away and think about the individuals as they exist as a Knick.
0: See, I think you think
1: and that's
0: about
1: what makes it hard because it's not OG's. Like it shouldn't benefit him that it was 53 years, right? It will, but it shouldn't.
0: Well,
1: you know what I mean. Like because it is so long, you're gonna now say OG, who had a fantastic postseason, had a really good regular season as well, but it wasn't, you know, retire your number, great regular season.
0: It wasn't. But I don't. Here's the thing: when it comes to number retirements, because we argue about the Yankee ones all the time.
1: Mm-hmm.
0: Remember,
1: do you do it? What's the reason?
0: What's the reason?
1: You do it for the championship, or do you do it because they were great players over an extended amount of time?
0: And I think it's a combination. I think it's a little bit of pot A and a little bit of pot B. Because remember, I number retirements, and this is where everybody loses sight, doesn't mean you're a Hall of Famer in the sport, right?
1: Yeah.
0: Having your number retired in many ways is you're basically in the team's version of the Hall of Fame.
1: Yeah,
0: to an extent.
1: Yeah, and it's funny because basketball does not have the Ring of Honor type situation. No. There's no room for that.
0: No, there's not.
1: You're not celebrating a guy after he leaves because he was great here. And just,
0: that's more of a football thing.
1: Yeah, it's not like a step down from the retirement. Like the NFL has the step down from retiring somebody's number.
0: And the Yankees can do a plaque and not retire a number, even though most of them are doubled up. Yes. Right.
1: Whereas in basketball, the only way to really honor the guy is to retire his number.
0: And, you know, you say, I don't know about Cat. Keep this in mind about the Basketball Hall of Fame. You breathe on a basketball and you get it. Karl-Anthony Towns now is a champion with the numbers he's put up, up with two different franchises. He's going to be a Hall of Famer now. I think the championship puts him over the edge. And as his championship being with the Knicks in the Hall of Fame, I'm telling you, Karl-Anthony Towns is going to have his number retired.
1: If he's in this Hall of Fame, you're probably right. Which is crazy to think about because of how many people have hated on him.
0: Yeah, but think about the Hall of Fame in basketball.
1: Yeah. It's participate. It's like contribution, not participation. It's contribution.
0: And it's unfair.
1: To the league.
0: It's unfair.
1: Like, so that counts college, right?
0: Everything.
1: It counts the Olympics.
0: Yep. All of it. Yeah. I think Cat gets in. Brunson gets in. I think their numbers are definitely retired.
1: Okay.
0: All right.
1: I'll concede Cat.
0: You OG, you got to see more then. Even that play. It's immortalized forever.
1: It's an immortal play, but is that why you're retiring his number?
0: I mean, he's the third best player on a championship team that ended a drought.
1: I got to see it.
0: We're going to be
1: stingy. I think I got to be. You got to be stingy. You can't let everybody in. Is Mike Brown's
0: the Rangers put four guys in?
1: Is Mike Brown getting retired?
0: That was the next one.
1: Right. Seriously,
0: Mike Brown. You don't have to give up a number. Now, for Holzman, they put up whatever it is, 613, it's the amount of wins he had. Now, Mike Brown's not going to have that because he's short-lived here.
1: Right.
0: And
1: coach for another decade here. I don't know.
0: I don't believe the Rangers don't have a banner up for Keenan because, remember, that was one and done. He only coached in 94. But if Mike Brown coaches another couple of years here, and how do you fire a Mike Brown? Remember, Keenan stepped away. Mm-hmm. Now, how do you fire Mike Brown at any point in the next couple of years? I don't know what you would put up there. Because, like, the number is going to seem weird. Maybe it's the playoff record or something like that. Hmm. I think Mike Brown's name goes to the rafters one day, too. He's the coach that ended the Knicks drought.
1: That's it. You know what? Craig and Big Mac should ask. They should ask James Dolan this.
0: They should.
1: He's on at 5 o'clock this afternoon on the afternoon drive show.
0: Yeah.
1: And they absolutely should ask that.
3: It's interesting, too, because he came in for 1 year to coach, and then the year he comes in, they win a championship.
1: Right. Yeah. So you can't say he had an influence.
0: Yeah.
3: Absolutely.
0: I'm telling you.
1: I don't know the thought process.
0: I've thought about this for a couple days.
3: It's interesting.
1: I think about football, and all right, they're going to retire Michael Strahan's number. Well, duh, obviously. Won a championship, and he's a Hall of Famer, even though it took him 2 years, which was utter BS. And then Eli, obvious. He was the Super Bowl MVP twice on, and he was a great quarterback for the. He's iconic quarterback for the New York. Still taking him a chance to get time to get in the Hall of Fame. But like football, you have to do it for a long time. If Eli was here if Kerry Collins had won the 2000, if we had won the 2000 Super Bowl, and let's even say Kerry Collins was fantastic. He had 312 yards and three touchdowns.
3: Does he win the MVP?
1: And we beat the Baltimore Ravens. He wins Super Bowl MVP. And he leaves a year and a half later. He's here for 4 years in total. Is his number retired? Ring of Honor, yes. Is his number retired?
0: I think it is.
1: Really?
0: I think it is. I think the quarterback in football is like, it's special. I think it is. Championships change the mindset. Unfairly, probably.
1: Right.
0: To other guys who haven't won championships, but it matters. Okay, but let me flip you. Mike Brown, let's put aside, because we could talk about it. Because I also think it costs you, it's not like it costs you a number for Mike Brown to put his name
1: there. No,
0: so I do think that's why I think he gets up there.
1: I don't think it matters.
0: Let me bring you back to OG Anunoby for a second. What if Jalen Brunson doesn't have the 45-point game?
1: And he's the finals MVP? Changes my mind.
0: Okay. So if he had won the finals MVP, he gets his number retired?
1: Yeah, I think so.
0: So we're going to punish him because Brunson went off in game five?
1: Okay. So a decade from now, and we'll talk about that play.
0: Mm-hmm.
1: We'll talk about the tip-in in game four that was the greatest playoff comeback in NBA history.
0: Just the tip.
1: Well, it's just the tip, man. Just the tip. And we feel good about that. Like, doesn't it also then negate, will we remember all the other stuff? Like, will we remember his 33 points in that game? Will we remember he was averaging 20-something? I think the answer is no.
0: No, you remember the play.
1: But we'll remember Jalen Brunson being epic for all these, all the series. So it's like there's a collective remembrance for what Jalen Brunson did, but there's like an individual remembrance from what OG did. And again, I love OG. I'm not even knocking him. I'm just trying to debate whether or not.
0: He's also not David Tyree or Mario Manningham. He was more important to the team as a whole.
1: Right.
0: So it's not like he's going to be defined by the one play, but not like other plays we've seen in this city. So curious where you guys stand. 888-808-1019.
1: I think it's no, but I don't know. This is a James Dolan question.
0: Yeah, it is. Well, he will be on in the 5 o'clock hour with Carton and Big Mac. Jackson in Massapequa. Jackson, what's up?
1: Hey, Jackson.
4: Hi, what's up? First time, long time. So I have a quick question. So of all like the players on the current team right now for the Knicks, how many of them do you think are going to be on the team next year and leave for bigger contracts?
1: Yeah, that's a big question. And I can't even start thinking about it.
0: We got the draft
1: next week. Carl Anthony Towns, he has a contract coming, right?
0: Yeah, but I think you could either work out an extension this year. I don't think he's off the team this year. It'll be a question for the year after. The big one is going to be Mitchell Robinson this offseason.
1: Well, isn't Jalen Brunson in a couple of years eligible for
0: a max
1: and the number was like $90-something million a year?
0: Yeah, remember that story that came out during the year that we kind of brushed aside, which was he's not going to take a discount again?
1: Right.
0: By the way, nor should he ever again.
1: No.
0: He got his championship. He should take the Knicks for every last dollar of a max extension.
3: 100%.
0: Are you kidding me? All right. Dan in West Caldwell. Dan, what's up?
5: Hey, what's going on, guys? Thanks for taking the call. I wanted to touch base with you with regards to this topic of jersey retirement and how it ties in with the fact that this roster very well could have an argument for 5 future Hall of Famers, not counting Mike Brown, on the team right now. I mean, as you guys kind of touched on, the Basketball Hall of Fame is not just NBA accomplishment. It's in all accomplishments, NCAA, even high school. Right? And they have multiple players on the team that have multiple NCAA championships.
1: They
5: have Josh Hart.
1: But he only has one. He has one NCAA, one NBA.
0: But the point is you've paired them.
5: Correct.
1: Right.
5: Absolutely. And then you have OG Anunoby, who, although he didn't really play as much in the Raptors championship run, he has 2 NBA rings.
0: Didn't play at all in the finals with the Raptors, but I get your point.
1: Yeah, Mikal Bridges has 2 NCAA, finals, one NBA.
0: Right. Yeah.
5: I mean, part of that team,
0: you know, the Villanova story as it ties to the Knicks and the Basketball Hall of Fame matters. I mean, are we going to retire Josh Hart's number, too?
1: I'm more interested in... Like he brings up a different point, which is really interesting.
0: The Hall of Famers?
1: Yeah. Is this team full of 5 Hall of Famers?
0: It might be based on the basketball.
1: Like, seriously. Jalen Brunson, almost definitely. Cat, likely. Mikal Bridges with 2 national championships and an NBA championship. Josh Hart with 1-1. And then OG.
0: It's possible. It's possible.
3: Could you imagine you have 5 starters all in the Hall of Fame?
1: I can't.
3: That would be insane.
1: But you know what? If that's the case, then their numbers should be retired.
0: The Garden's going to get a lot fuller up there.
3: Oh, absolutely.
0: We've all been focused on whether they hang that cup banner or not. I think we're forgetting. There might be 7 banners that go up this year.
1: I think a lot of it for New York is going to depend. Like, does Cat stay here long term? Is he here for the next 5 years or next 2 years?
0: Oh, that's going to be interesting. When the first
1: OG already got paid, so he's going to be here.
0: Yeah,
1: This is the Hall of Fame conversation is what's more interesting to me.
0: Well,
1: because I wouldn't have said Josh Hart's a Hall of Famer or Mikal Bridges is a Hall of Famer
0: because of the basketball,
1: because
0: of
1: the contributions that they've made to basketball.
0: Football down in Atlanta, they have a College Football Hall of Fame.
1: And by the way, the streak that Mikal consecutive games played streak
0: that matters too. Lot on the table. 888-808-1019. So how many jersey retirement numbers will the Knicks have out of this? I mean, this is just Hall of Famers. This championship has changed the legacy of many. I promise I'll get to why Jalen Brunson sucks at ordering food finally to pay off that tease. It's Evan and Tiki with Sean Morash on The Fan.
1: I'm always incredibly busy, always on the go, and knowing my family is safe is of utmost importance to me. That's why I turn to our partners at Slomans, who introduced and installed the Sloman ShieldLink system into my home, a smart home security solution combining safety, convenience, and peace of mind that I can manage right from my phone. The beauty of it is their technician, Jack, his name happened to be, came to my house and asked us, what do we want? What do we need? Well, I want all of my doors to lock when I turn on my alarm. 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
4: 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The New York Knicks are NBA champions. 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

0: 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Mets and Reds underway in Cincinnati. It is, in fact, 3-0 Mets. They had a big third inning. Juan Soto with an RBI. Mark Vientos with an RBI. Tonight at Yankee Stadium, it's Anthony Kay and Carlos Rodon at 7:05 in a game that can be heard here on The Fan. And a very, very, very special first pitch tonight at Yankee Stadium as Jalen Brunson and Josh Hart will take them out at Yankee Stadium throughout the first pitch. And parade coverage tomorrow, our parade coverage tomorrow, is brought to you by Kalshi. Trade on anything. Brunson and Hart throw strikes tonight?
1: No. Josh Hart doesn't have a natural throwing motion. Brunson might. But no, then it doesn't even matter.
0: If Josh Hart bounces one tonight, Brunson will never let him forget.
1: Of course.
0: Never let him forget.
1: He's going to throw it from like 15 feet.
0: Now, Tiki, if you know there's something important I consider in life, it's food, obviously. The viral order that Jalen Brunson has given out to
1: the
0: public.
1: Tell me about this because I missed it.
0: All right. So Jalen Brunson was asked what his bodega breakfast order is, and it has started a trend, and now apparently
1: bodega,
0: everybody in New York City.
1: Bodega breakfast?
0: Well, yeah, I mean, whatever. Corner store.
1: Right, right.
0: You go to the suburbs, your bagel store, whatever.
1: Right.
0: Apparently the last 2 days, New York City can't keep up with making these. And it's the Brunson egg and cheese, okay?
1: Which is?
0: Jalen Brunson will get you a peach iced tea, probably a Snapple. He'll do the purple bag of Doritos, which I appreciate. I love the purple bag of Doritos. That's the spicy chili.
1: Oh, spicy chili. Right. I don't eat Doritos anymore, so I don't even know what the new flavors are.
0: The purple's been out a couple years. Good beach chip. Sneaky good beach chip. Right amount of spice. Okay, but forget that. That's your drink and your side. The sandwich. The sandwich is the everything bagel. No problem there.
1: I like that.
0: Cheese, hash brown, spicy mayo, and toasted.
1: I mean, that sounds actually delicious.
0: That sounds delicious. Here's my issue. I need a meat on my egg and cheese, whether that be bacon, whether that be sausage, whether that be ham, whether that be you people in Jersey calling it scrapple or whatever you're doing over there.
1: What? Scrapple.
0: Isn't that a thing?
1: Yeah, scrapple's it's a South Asian thing.
0: I thought that was the scrapple. What am I talking about?
1: Well, you know what? I'm thinking of spam.
0: Oh, Taylor ham, right?
1: You're thinking of Taylor ham.
0: Or pork roll?
1: The pork roll.
0: Why did I think it was called Scrapple? I don't know why.
1: Taylor ham is a pork roll.
0: Okay.
2: Scrapple is a traditional Pennsylvania Dutch dish made from pork scraps.
0: Okay.
1: Yeah.
2: Probably not that.
0: That ham, sausage, bacon. Jalen Brunson's putting hash brown egg and cheese. I got no meat on there, and he's slapping spicy mayo with eggs.
1: I mean, maybe he's not. I mean, that sounds actually delicious, spicy mayo.
0: I like spicy mayo, but eggs are already runny itself. I'm putting mayo on it.
1: Okay, what do you eat your french fries with? Ketchup or mayo?
0: Ketchup or
1: mayo. Have you ever tried it with mayo?
0: Only when mixed with ketchup.
1: Try it with just mayo and tell me what you think. It's actually pretty good.
0: Okay, I want to make something really clear before I get a lot of haters in the mentions. I'm not anti-mayo. I love mayo. Okay. I love mayo on a sandwich. I love mayo on a cheeseburger.
1: Then why would you not like it with a potato? Do you like sour cream with your potato?
0: Yes. Okay, sour cream and mayo are not the same thing.
1: I know that, but it's a similar condiment.
0: Yeah, I don't know. There's something about the mayo taste. Like, I don't like potato salad.
1: I don't either, but that's only because most

0: People make potato salad incorrectly.
1: Look, to me, an egg is moist enough. I don't even like ketchup on my eggs. Hot sauce, maybe. Mayo? And the hash brown, I'm sorry. Jalen Brunson, give me a piece
0: that
1: of sausage.
0: That gives it some, like, different texture to it.
1: I'm out on the Brunson.
2: Gives it that crunch.
0: Yes. Absolutely, Jack. It's absolutely, I mean.
2: Bacon, egg, and cheese with a hash brown in it is next level.
1: Okay, but you have the
2: bacon.
1: But
2: you have to have the bacon in it.
1: This
2: I guess, my point. Yeah, it's kind of like that weird situation.
0: So he's missing the meat.
1: He's missing the meat.
0: Maybe he doesn't eat a lot of meat.
1: He might not.
0: I mean, maybe he has, like, high blood pressure or high cholesterol or something.
2: But and hash brown's not helping that out, though.
1: That's a good point. You can't claim high blood pressure when he's putting a fried potato
2: and spicy mayo and Doritos and
1: what
2: Snapple.
1: Are you talking
2: I don't
1: about?
2: Think he's worried about that.
1: I would just say this is the first time Jalen Brunson has not been clutch over the last 3 months.
0: Oh, come on. Have you tried this?
1: No.
0: Then go try it. Today, because you're getting on a plane today, right?
1: Tomorrow, after the parade.
0: Okay, tomorrow, after the parade. Get you a spicy mayo ham, egg, and cheese, or whatever. Hash brown, egg, and cheese.
1: Should we have these at the parade tomorrow?
0: Oh, we definitely should.
1: All right, I'll see what I can pull off.
0: I don't know what restaurant we're going to be able to get it from with any kind of...
1: Well, what if it was picked up pre-walking in?
0: Ah, but then it's not going to be warm.
1: All right, you know what? We'll figure this out. We'll workshop
0: this. Because there's nothing worse than a cold egg, cheese, and whatever
1: sandwich. It's a good point.
0: It is not good.
1: Good point.
0: Like pizza, you can eat cold.
1: Yeah, it's a good point.
0: Eggs.
1: It's got to be hot.
0: Doesn't work.
1: Got to be hot. All right. Andrew in New Jersey. Andrew, what's up?
3: Hey, I want to let you guys know, I don't know what you guys are thinking about the greatest year in sports in New York. I witnessed all of this 1969 to 1973.
0: Tell us about it, because none of us were alive, and I'm old.
3: 69, the Jets and the Mets. Is the greatest championship ever.
0: Right, but what happens if what happens if the Yankees win this year, Andrew?
3: The Yankees were at their worst at that time.
0: Right, but I'm saying this year. What if the Yankees win also this year, and you have the
3: Knicks? I don't think they're winning without – they're not winning without Judge.
0: Well, Judge is going to be back, hopefully,
1: back,
0: at some point. We don't know.
3: Let's not forget how injury-prone he was the first 3 years.
1: All right. Well, all right. We get it. 1969 was great. You're discounting that it could happen this year. Okay, what else you got?
3: That Knicks team. No one my age is ever going to forget Willis Reed coming off the bench and going up against the monster of monsters that made Shaq look like a wimp. No one's ever going to forget that.
1: No, but Andrew, I appreciate you. I appreciate your knowledge. I appreciate your history. But I think to that point, nobody's ever going to forget Jalen Brunson's dominance.
0: Yeah.
1: And Mike Brown.
0: Most of us aren't alive to witness that.
1: And guess what? There is going to be the Jack Hardy of the world in 40 years when somebody else is on WFAN talking about whatever championship happens. It'll be like, you don't understand what the 2026 Knicks and what they did to that Victor Wembanyama. Like, that is going to be, like, you hear how you sound?
2: I could see myself doing that in, like, 40 years. Understand. Like,
1: yeah,
2: back
1: and
2: in
1: it was
2: my
1: the greatest
2: day.
1: Year ever. Everybody doubted Aaron Judge, and then he finally won one, right? You know what I mean? Like, we're going to get that. And then that Jackson Dart was Super Bowl MVP. Did I go too far?
0: I mean... Maybe.
1: We'll see.
0: I mean, Jackson Dart could take a major leap. He could take a Pat Mahomes level leap. And all of a sudden, the Giants are this team. So this year.
1: Don't send me home a Rouse.
0: This year has the chance to be that. It is not that yet. I'm not even arguing that yet. But there's some optimism. And I think a lot of it is because of the Knicks. You now kind of start to believe a little bit.
1: Well, how's it not? And all the players, like Judge was at these games, but all the Giant players that were at these games, how does it not?
0: Scattable went to San Antonio.
1: The players have paid attention to what happened here. Yeah. How could it not be in the back of their minds?
0: Breece Hall went to San Antonio.
1: Yes, which was crazy. He's friends with Jackson Dart. Too bad he signed that extension. He could have came and joined Scattable and Tracy. Mark in Connecticut. Mark, what's up, man?
0: Hey, Mark, what's up, dude?
4: Hey, how you doing, guys? Listen. You guys are talking about putting numbers up in the rafters, and I think you're mixing a little bit of apples and oranges.
0: Go ahead. Okay.
4: The Hall of Fame is career, absolutely. But I think up in the rafters has a combination of your career and what have you done here. What's your longevity and what's your production?
0: Right.
4: And I'll give you I remember I hate to say it, but I am one of those older guys that does remember the first championship and listening to it on the radio. And only knowing what cable TV was in New York City,
0: because
4: you couldn't see these games on TV.
0: Yeah.
4: And then when I kept a scrapbook of 73 every day. I was a vendor at the Garden for 2 years. I got out of college. I was a 31-year season ticket holder.
0: Nice.
4: You know, so there's something to be said. Just because, you know, your career was something, what have you done here? I'd make the argument for you when people are talking about Carmelo Anthony. Is he a Hall of Famer? Absolutely.
1: Yeah.
4: Do you think his number belongs in the rafters? What do you think?
1: I actually think this championship, this is a different conversation, has hurt Carmelo's case to be put in the rafters.
0: Probably.
4: I would make the argument that he never should have even been considered for the rafters, because I would tell you that his better years were in Denver.
1: I agree with that.
4: They weren't here. And I believe he was among the most selfish ball players around, because he never made anybody better on the court, number one. And if he wasn't so adamant about getting here so quickly, and he would have waited for the season to end and come as a free agent, we wouldn't have had the lay the covered bear, so we had nothing to play with for the next 5 years.
0: Good point.
4: So, and if you take a look, we lost the number two that they could have drafted was a Draymond Green. Hmm. The number one swap 5 years later, guess what? Jamal Murray. Hey, you know, say what you want, but just because you want to be here doesn't mean you necessarily did the right thing. And
1: yeah.
4: You remember when Junior Griffey said, don't, you know, Seattle, hey, don't give Cincinnati, don't give up much to get me here because I'm coming next year. Don't lay the cupboard bare. And Carmelo didn't do that. So I'd make the argument that a Hall of Famer, yes, but not a Nick. A number to be retired in Madison Square Garden.
1: Mark, I want to be clear. When I brought up the guys making the Hall of Fame here and we had that caller bring up the combination of the Villanova thing, the championship is what separates it. Carmelo didn't win a championship.
0: Yeah, but he was beloved.
1: Beloved.
0: And everybody feels like his number should have been retired. And I think you're right in some capacity that this championship, because it satisfies that drought, like that feeling that Knicks fans had about him. It got satisfied this year by Jalen Brunson and this current crew. But I just had the conversation in the break with C-Mac, and we were talking about the numbers, obviously, but then when that caller called and said, well, forget the numbers for a second and just think about the Hall of Fame. If all of those guys somehow make it to the Hall of Fame, and it's Brunson, it's Cat, it's Mikal Bridges, contributed by the fact that his consecutive game played streak, which we mock at times, but it's a real thing.
1: Yep.
0: And look, my brother is in the Hall of Fame for a lot of reasons. One of which is because after he started playing and started being a top-end player, he didn't miss games.
1: He didn't miss games.
0: He played 14 straight years, basically, without missing a game.
1: He also revolutionized the position in the NFL.
0: Of course, because the slot corner became a huge deal. He played outside, but in third-down situations, he was the slot corner and made one of the biggest plays in Tampa Bay Bucks, maybe NFL history, when he picked off Donovan McNabb and went 92 yards and put them in the Super Bowl, which they ultimately won. Like he made the position different. Like you look for your slot corner to be that kind of playmaker as opposed to just another DB to put on the field.
1: That's
0: what it used to be. But a lot of his Hall of Fame credential is he always played. He was always available. And so if they all play another 2 or 3, 4 years, maybe, hell, if they win another one, definitely. But they could all be Hall of Famers. And if they're Hall of Famers and their iconic moment was with the Knicks winning the championship after 53 years, aren't they iconic New York athletes and deserve to have their numbers retired?
1: I
0: mean, that it changed my perspective on it when you think about the Hall of Fame viability of a lot of guys on this team.
1: And while we all agree the story is not yet finished for these Knicks players, just remember, they've been here for 3 years already. I'm thinking a lot of them are going to be here for 3 years. A lot of these guys might be here a decade.
0: Yeah.
1: A decade with a championship.
0: That's a big deal.
1: That's a big deal. All right, we'll close out next. We'll re-go over some of the parade details for tomorrow to keep you in the loop and set you up for the Carton Show Big Mac, a big one with James Dolan in studio in the 5 o'clock hour. It's Evan and Tiki with Sean Morash on The Fan. 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
6: 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Making a historic sixth tournament appearance, Lionel Messi scored his first ever World Cup hat trick. The treble took his tally to 16 goals, tying the all-time tournament scoring record. I'm Addie Bates.
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0: Woman will join the show in studio. Now, we did talk about this earlier, but I want to, you know, re-bring this up. Everything that goes into a parade, if you have not been, it has been 15 years since the last of our four big sports have had one, meaning this amount of people, if not more, they're going to flood New York City. The NYPD, Tiki, says 10,000 uniformed officers will be on hand for the Knicks ticker tape parade tomorrow. The department characterizes this as the largest deployment of a single planned event in New York City history.
1: Wow. Thank you, Boys in Blue.
0: Thank you, Boys in Blue. For comparison, this is larger than NYPD's deployment for New Year's Eve in Times Square. So, look, if you have any thoughts about being safe tomorrow and everything, like, clearly, New York's finest are going to be out there in full force. There are going to be security checkpoints. We went over this earlier. A ton of these street corners from Trinity Streets and Nassau Streets. And to get even to the Canyon of Heroes, beginning at 6 o'clock, security checks just to get through. Strollers, a no-go if you're bringing a baby. Backpacks, bags, anything that's not a plastic water bottle. Right? You know, no coolers, no beach chairs. You're not going for a day at the beach.
1: Nope. You're standing and watching and enjoying it and celebrating That's with it. The New York Knicks, but it is going to be very strict getting in.
0: Very strict getting in. And as I alerted everybody, if you are new to this, if you're younger and this is like, hey, I'm in for it, I can't wait to go celebrate this. Man, if you had let your alarm go to 7 a.m. tomorrow and think you're going to wake up, shower, and go get a good spot along that parade route that's only 10 blocks, I'm sorry. You might get lucky. You're probably going to be too late.
1: Yeah.
0: Again, from personal experience at the Giants and Yankees, and if you think this one is going to be more people, then think about this. I arrived between 6:15 and 6:30, and I basically was already in the second or third row from the front row at railings. Again, that was one spot I went to. Maybe you will find other spots, but you're talking about mass crowds between 6 and 6:30 a.m. if you want to find good spots.
1: Yeah, no, it's going to be difficult. So get there early for sure. There is a cracker of a World Cup match going on right now.
0: What do you
1: Portugal
0: got?
1: Facing the Democratic Republic of Congo. Congo just leveled it seconds in the 50th minute right before halftime. It's 1-1 Portugal with the Democratic Republic of Congo. Great match. Cristiano Ronaldo obviously on that squad. João Neves had the early go-ahead goal for Portugal, and Joao Wissa just equaled it right before half. So great soccer match if you're paying attention to the World Cup.
0: And that would be a massive upset right here. Right?
1: Huge upset. Even a draw would be a huge upset for the Democratic Republic of Congo.
0: I didn't realize Ronaldo was still cooking. How old is he now?
1: He's got to be 38, 30-something. He's around there. He's around the same age as Lionel Messi, who had a hat trick yesterday. So World Cup action is hot and heavy right now.
0: Yeah, yesterday was a great day for the World Cup of the Stars. It was a time I bet a draw between the U.S. and Portugal, and Ronaldo scored an extra time in the World Cup, and I was the only one at a Vegas sports book to hit, and people tried to fist fight me because I didn't bet the USA to win. So be very careful when it comes to the World Cup. So obviously, look, everybody going out to the parade tomorrow, be safe, be patient. Be patient. There's a lot of people working security tomorrow. A lot of police officers, and let's leave the world tomorrow feeling like New York City is a really, really fun place to celebrate a championship and not a place with a lot of just horrible stuff. Because even if 99% ain't great, the 1% is what people are going to focus on. Don't be that 1% tomorrow. Let's go have a fun, fun New York City day that the world will remember forever. Parade coverage on the Fan tomorrow is brought to you by Kalshi. Trade on anything. The Carton Show coming up next with Big Mac. Thanks to Jack Hardy along the way. Evan will be back with us tomorrow. Enjoy Parade Eve. Mike Breen, 3:30. James Dolan on the 5 o'clock hour. Here comes the Carton Show up next.

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0: Martin Show with Big Mac. A beautiful Wednesday afternoon in New York City, 24 hours away from the greatest parade to ever happen. Phone number to join is always 888-808-1019. We got lots cooking today. A lot of the Knicks players are making their rounds yet again. We have the voice of the New York Knicks joining us at 3:30 today. That'll be Mike Breen. And then later today in the 5 o'clock hour, for the third time this calendar year, the greatest owner in New York today, the champion, the guy that gave the speech that took the Knicks from a disappointing regular season to the greatest offseason of all time, Mr. James Anthony Aloysius Dolan joins us again live in studio. Going to be a great day, Knicks. We got some baseball coming your way as well. And good afternoon, Big Mac. How are you today?
1: Do it.
0: Do
1: Commit
0: it.
1: To it. Go for it.
0: Yeah.
1: Let's go. I'm feeling great, Craig. How are you?
0: I couldn't be better. It's
1: yes.
0: Like, look.
1: It is. The weather's been great.
0: Great.
1: It's beautiful driving in or taking the train, whatever you're doing, walking the streets. It's fantastic. We got the biggest party in the city's history coming up tomorrow. This is it doesn't get better.
0: Yeah, tomorrow's New Year's Eve, basically, right?
1: Yeah, pretty
0: tomorrow
1: much.
0: Because Friday's gonna be a drop off. Friday's gonna be, hey, what a great party yesterday. And then
1: what?
0: Now thankfully we have the New York Yankees playing great baseball.
1: Oh, we do.
0: Big blowout win yesterday against the White Sox, first place team in the Central. But the Yankees can't beat a first place team. They did. They blew him out. Garrett Cole went six innings yesterday.
1: Mm-hmm.
0: What is he, 2-1 now? I think it's his record. But who cares about his record? Got pitched very well after that.
1: He's
0: solo shot to start it off.
1: 2-5-7.
0: Yep. So we'll get to the Yankees.
1: And they beat a pitcher in Martin who had the second best ERA in all of the American League behind only Cam Schlittler.
0: There you go.
1: Good game.
0: Obviously, the Mets not so good yet again. They're becoming an irrelevant story very quickly. But I do think that it's still the Knicks. I still think give you an opportunity to express your feelings about the championship, the father-son relationship, the mother-daughter, the whatever it might be, your experience, how much it means to you. And I was thinking about this morning, actually. And I was thinking about parades this morning, okay? And obviously there's a fear among some people. What's New York going to be like? And as you probably have, I've been asked to go on other shows, national shows and TV and radio and whatnot. And I keep telling everybody the same thing. Nothing bad's going to happen tomorrow for a lot of reasons. Number one, it's 10 o'clock in the morning. Crime doesn't happen at 10 o'clock in the morning the way it happens when you're drunk at midnight in New York City. And the hooligans that burned down the bus and ruined that poor guy's taxi cab and got into some fights on the street, most of them are sleeping at 10 o'clock in the morning. Now, look. I know the bars are open, in part because the World Cup is happening, in part because bars open, because that's how you make a living. And yes, there are going to be a lot of people drinking.
1: Sure.
0: There's going to be a lot of vaping, a lot of edibles and pens and this and that. But I'm telling you, I will be shocked if the story on Friday is New York City couldn't handle the parade and it became East St. Louis. I would be shocked if the story Friday morning is, what happened? Did Karen Bass become mayor of New York City and the city's on fire? I think tomorrow is going to be remembered as one of the most fun, without incident parades and moments that we have ever experienced in New York City.
1: Yeah, I mean, I think you're right. I'd be surprised if it's not the same thing. That night of the championship, we've seen that in multitude of cities. And sure, we saw an element of it here in New York City after the championship, but the parade's different. You're right. The parade's in the middle of the morning. The parade's about celebrating. The parade's going to be there. The players are going to be there. Like, who knows who else is going to be there?
0: And it's not going to be dark outside.
1: It's not going to be dark outside. There's not going to be enough space. There's not going to be enough space to create. Remember, I don't know how many people you think are going to be there tomorrow. We talked about
0: 2.5 million.
1: 2.5 million.
0: I think. Look, I've been saying
1: there's
0: million for 2 months.
1: 2 million.
0: But I think you're talking about more than that.
1: And it's not a huge number. It's not a huge space. The Canyon of Heroes.
0: No, it is not.
1: 200 million to fit 2 million people. It's going to be jam-packed, and everyone's going to be sitting there trying to enjoy themselves. I think this is going to be a absolutely
0: I think it's
1: going to
0: be great.
1: Party.
0: And look, by the way,
1: I wouldn't fear bringing kids. Keep your eyes on your kids, obviously.
0: Obviously.
1: But I don't think there's anything where I would be overly concerned about any sort of really dangerous element in this.
0: Now,
1: this is a party.
0: I would not bring kids under, like, 7 or 8. because of the amount of humanity that's going to be here.
1: Yeah.
0: And it's not going to be fun for you to, you know, go death grip your kid's hand.
1: And good luck. Definitely have to go to the bathroom.
0: And by the way, no strollers allowed.
1: Yeah.
0: No bags allowed.
1: Mm-hmm.
0: There's a lot of restrictions for everybody's safety, obviously. So I think if you have like a 5-year-old, and I totally understand your desire to have that experience with your 5-year-old or 7-year-old,
1: sure.
0: I would not go along the parade route if I were you, because like you said, you're not going to the bathroom, right? You're not changing a diaper if your kids are younger. So just be smart. But look, we never have a problem with the Thanksgiving Day parade.
1: No.
0: The St. Patrick's Day parade is typically without incident.
1: New Year's Eve, they're all day.
0: Yeah. So I just think tomorrow is going to be one of those great moments in New York City history.
1: And we're finally going to get, like, because we've gotten all of it now a little bit, right? We saw the post game, everything there. They've been on the Tonight Show. They've been on The View. We've seen them all over the place. The videos are getting standing ovations in restaurants.
0: And they've got paid appearances today, almost every one of them.
1: Brunson and Hart are throwing out the first pitch tonight at the Yankee game.
0: That's exactly right.
1: I might have to just head over there. But we're finally going to get that view. Whether you're going to be there, whether you're going to be watching it on TV, we're going to see the clips. We're going to finally get part of like the thing that is synonymous with a championship. It's the rings. It's the banners. It's the parade. We've been talking about this forever. We are going to see them on the floats. We're going to see them smoking cigars and drinking beer and throwing stuff to the crowd and having that moment. And we're all going to get to really have that final come to Jesus moment where we understand the Knicks won a damn championship. They are the kings of the city. This group is going to be memorized forever. It's going to be imprinted in our brains. And I just can't wait to see it. I can't wait to see the city celebrate. And I can't wait to see them celebrate, because that's part of it. Like when you ride along with a team, 82 games, the ups and downs, this group in particular, the last 2 years, the devastating loss to the Pacers. This is what you wait for. You wait to celebrate with them. And they're going to be there on the streets of New York celebrating with every one of us. It's going to be awesome. I can't wait.
0: Yeah, not just that. You talk about drinking. They'll be drinking as much as a lot of the fans are. There's two key moments that I remember in recent parades.
1: I think Bridges is still drinking.
0: It's the Tom Brady being drunk on the boat, throwing the Lombardi trophy to Gronk on a different boat.
1: Yep.
0: And then, of course, it's Patrick Mahomes being wasted, going into the crowd, and the security's like, don't do that.
1: Yep.
0: And the crowd kind of enveloping him while he's like, let's win another one. So I think we're going to get moments like that also.
1: No, we're going to see
0: but
1: who these guys are.
0: Remember, the New York Knicks did not get a parade in 1970. The New York Knicks did not get a parade in 1973. This is history.
1: Mm-hmm.
0: This is the first parade the New York Knicks franchise has ever had. We didn't get one for the first two championships because Mayor Lindsay at the time did not want to write the check that the city had to write to have the parade. And it's also our first parade since the New York Giants took care of business more than a decade ago.
1: Yeah.
0: So this is special. So if you can be there, you should be there. Be smart, obviously. But like you said, I think for me, this is the final piece.
1: The final piece.
0: The final piece of the puzzle is, I forget which writer put out an interview they did with Jim Dolan many, many years ago when the Knicks were not close to a championship, and asked him if he ever dreamt about being at a parade. Now, this is a long time ago. I'll find the article for you. And back then, like a decade ago, Dolan said, I wouldn't go to a parade. That it's about the players. Mm-hmm. I didn't play. I didn't make a single basket. But now that his speech has gone viral, and a lot of people saying, I never thought he had that in him, and it's changed my entire opinion of Jim Dolan as a sports owner here since 1999.
1: He's on a heater.
0: That Jim Dolan's going to be in that damn parade.
1: He better be.
0: He deserves
1: to be.
0: And he deserves to be.
1: He absolutely deserves
0: That's
1: to
0: right.
1: be. He absolutely deserves to be on that parade. And I'm curious. I'm looking forward to seeing him. I wonder if he's changed. I wonder if there's like
0: like the monkeys
1: lifted,
0: off your back, like Steve Young in the Super Bowl.
1: Yeah, there's got to be, right? There's got to be an element of he's a champion. He talked about it in the speech, a moniker that you can never get rid of, a moniker that will always be with him, champion.
0: Yep.
1: He's a champion as well as anybody else. He's an owner. He's a champion. Leon Rose is a champion. This entire team is champions. And you're right. That's the final moment that we will have imprinted in our brains riding in that parade. That's the moment you wait for. And then we move on. Then we move on to how do they do it again? How do they build another championship? What moves need to be made? But this is the final piece. We get that parade on Thursday, and it'll sink in that this group is special, man. And it's also just, again, we've talked about it forever, the run. Everything about this is unique, so I can't wait for the parade.
0: I also think, and I got to reach out to Hal Steinbrenner about this one. Mm-hmm. I would not be surprised if the New York Yankees reached out to the New York Knicks and said, thank you. And the Knicks would have said, for what? Thank you for taking the pressure off of us and always having to carry the water for New York City. Because let's be honest about it. For the last how many years has it always been when we do those shows, what New York team is closest to a championship?
1: Yeah.
0: The answer has always been the New York Yankees.
1: Yeah.
0: Right?
1: And the last answer was always the New York Knicks.
0: And now it's the New York Knicks.
1: Mm-hmm.
0: The New York Knicks have actually taken the Yankees off the pressure seat.
1: I don't know.
0: You don't have any pressure now to win the World Series. Now it's about, oh, the Yankees lost in the ALCS. So what?
1: Yeah, okay.
0: The Knicks are champions. And I think for a guy like you, who lives and dies with Yankee games, you should be thanking the Knicks. There's no pressure on the Yankees now.
1: Yeah.
0: If I'm a Yankee fan,
1: yeah.
0: or if I'm Randy Levine or Lon Trost or Hal Steinbrenner,
1: no.
0: all of a sudden, the monkey's off my back, too.
1: No.
0: I could be like, I don't even have to win a championship this year.
1: Of course they do.
0: The Knicks did.
1: Don't be putting that out there.
0: I think that's how it is.
1: The pressure mounts. Now they have to be the team. Now they're not the team anymore. Now there's more pressure.
0: Less pressure.
1: No. More pressure. They have to be the – they can't
0: be – I see it differently.
1: They have to be the team on top. They have to be that team when asked, who's the next team to win a championship? It's the New York Yankees. Now they're not the answer anymore. They got to go prove it.
0: Which is why there's no pressure. Pressure on them. And
1: pressure,
0: by the way,
1: pressure.
0: Steve Cohen should call the Knicks up and go, thank you.
1: Well, that, yeah.
0: No one cares about us right now.
1: No one's paying attention to Kodai Senga getting lit up in the first inning. We're focused on a parade. That,
0: so,
1: I agree with.
0: I think all the other teams should thank the Knicks. Now that New York has a championship, our first championship in, 12 years? 11 years, right?
1: Mm-hmm.
0: Nobody else has any 14, pardon me, 11, right?
1: 13,
0: Nobody 14. Else has any pressure on them.
1: That's
0: this is a
1: true.
0: Gift to the Yankees. Brian Cashman doesn't have to acquire anybody now.
1: Hal Steinbrenner has more pressure on him.
0: I disagree.
1: James Dolan, who was widely considered by most all the worst owner in this city, is now the best, is now the champion, now comes in here today at 5 o'clock with a trophy, with a moniker that can never be denied.
0: Champion. Yeah.
1: Now the pressure is now on the Yankees. A video came out that he spoke to the team. You could feel the intense desire, the burning desire for a championship, while everyone thinks he just sits in there in his iron castle down in Tampa and doesn't care about championships. All he cares about is money. He's a proponent for the owners in getting a salary cap because he doesn't want to spend money because he doesn't care about championships. That's the perception of this owner. It's more pressure than ever to be the team that wins the championship, to show that earnest, to go out there at the trade deadline and leave no doubt and trade the prospects and make sure you're the best team in the American League and have a chance to win a world championship this year. The pressure is higher than ever now that James Dolan was able to bring a championship to the Garden and to the Knicks fan.
0: And I see the exact opposite, which is why
1: wrong.
0: I brought it up.
1: You're wrong.
0: The New York Yankees owe the Knicks a debt of gratitude.
1: Nope.
0: Because the New York Yankees no longer have to win. Now we have another team in town that's good enough to be a champion. The New York Yankees can go back to being a regular American League team with no expectations of winning championships. You're welcome, New York Yankees. On behalf of the New York Knicks organization, I want to tell the Yankee organization, you're welcome.
1: They have lit a burning fire under every
0: Yankee
1: fan.
0: By the way, you should be upset with the Yankees. You have a personal...
1: Since 2009, I'm upset.
0: You have a personal gripe with your beloved New York Yankees.
1: I have a personal gripe?
0: You should.
1: What'd I do?
0: You should have some self-respect in this one. A personal gripe you should have. There's no bigger Yankee fan on this radio station, maybe ever, than you. And yet, the New York Yankees keep calling up Sid Rosenberg and inviting him to games and have never called you to a game.
1: It's true.
0: And if I were you...
1: He was asked again?
0: Yep. If I were you, I might say to the Yankee organization, why do you keep inviting a Met fan when I'm the biggest guy carrying the water for you and you have never invited me to a game? I'm just putting it out there. I don't want to cause trouble with you and the Yankees,
1: but you might
0: have a problem with the Yankees.
1: They know they got me. They know they got me. They have to woo other people.
0: Okay.
1: I've been wooed.
0: I'm telling Lon and Randy, my guy deserves an invitation to sit in the owner's box, and it shouldn't come from me.
1: No.
0: It should come from you guys.
1: It should.
0: You invite Sid every other week. You?
1: To the owner's box he's getting invited?
0: That's right. You? Nothing.
1: Man, nothing.
0: Yeah, 888-808-1019. We have a great show for you today. Mike Breen joins us at 3:30 via Zoom, so that'll be great. Haven't talked to Mike this season yet. And then a guy known as, the best owner in New York, Jim Dolan, comes back into the studio. which is awesome considering he hadn't been on this radio station since I last did Afternoons,
1: yeah.
0: And you produced that show,
1: yeah.
0: And now he comes on every week. I love it.
1: No, it's true. Think about how he was in hiding along with Leon Rose. You didn't hear much from him. And now the run he's on from guaranteeing the championship on January 5th to coming in here, fighting for the fans to be able to celebrate against the city. And, you know, that's at least their side of the story. And then guaranteeing a win that night. They come back from 29 points down. And then the videos released after the championship that on April 4th, he gave a rousing speech that rallied the troops to a dominant win that night. And yeah. Then the greatest playoff run we've ever seen. Man, James
0: Pretty
1: Dolan
0: awesome.
1: Is living a
0: charmed life
1: charmed
0: right
1: life
0: now.
1: Life at the moment. There's
0: yeah.
1: no doubt.
0: Between that and the success of the Sphere, things are pretty.
1: I saw it. Did you see the Knick championship, obviously, yeah. all over the Sphere?
0: Actually, it might be time for me to get a loan, is what I'm thinking.
1: You want to ask for
0: He's
1: something?
0: He's doing pretty good right now.
1: I'm asking for something.
0: I mean, I need a couple shekels. You know, I got a podcast to produce. 888-808-1019.
1: Wayne can't afford it?
0: He can.
1: I'm sure he can.
0: here's Billy in Oceanside on the fan. Billy, how are you, buddy?
2: Craigie!
0: Hey!
1: What's up,
2: fellas? Craig, big fan since the sports guys.
0: Oh,
2: I was
0: wow.
2: the guy you invited. You invited me down with my kids. I don't know if you remember, like 10 years ago, you were doing magic tricks with my kids during the commercial break, card tricks. I don't know if
0: yes,
2: you remember that.
0: Of course I do. I used to have a deck of cards in my back pocket everywhere I went. Yep.
2: Yep. They always remember it. They had a great time. You're a good guy. I have a little bit of a bone to pick with you.
0: Okay.
2: With your connection that you have to Dolan.
0: Yeah.
2: How are the Knicks players on The View before your show?
0: Great question. I have an answer for you. That is preordained by the NBA. That the championship team the next weekday, obviously not on a weekend, is committed to going on all those national morning programs, mm-hmm. which is why they did every show, not just one. The Today Show, Good Morning America. They do all the late night shows on the East Coast as well. That's the thing that the NBA sets up that the teams agree to. Now, what I would also respond to that shocking query about access to the New York Knicks. Have you heard anybody else have the architect and owner of the team on? Thank you. And I'll just leave it at that.
1: It's a good point. I haven't seen Thank James you. Dolan anywhere else.
0: Because this is his home now.
1: Yes.
0: The Carton Show with Big Mac.
1: Yes.
0: Afternoons 2 to 6. We are now the Knicks' good luck charm from that standpoint.
1: It's true.
0: So all good, though. But that's why those guys go on their shows. It's sure. a deal they make with the NBA. Obviously, would I love to have Jalen Brunson sit next to us right now?
1: Mm-hmm.
0: Yes. But I've been told that Jalen Brunson has spent most of his day today making sure he can throw a baseball 60 feet 6 inches without embarrassing himself because he and Josh Hart
1: yep.
0: are going to be thrown out the first pitch before tonight's Yankee game.
1: Yep.
0: So depending on how early you can get to Yankee Stadium, I suggest you get there because that's on the clock also.
1: Mm-hmm.
0: And you are talking about a standing ovation at Yankee Stadium for Josh Hart and Jalen Brunson.
1: Huge ovation.
0: And we'll get into that more a little bit later on in today's show, mm-hmm. which guy throws the better ball. We'll get into it later on. But we got a great show for you today. Mike Breen at 3:30, Jim Dolan at 5 o'clock, and you throughout. You know the phone numbers? It's the Carton Show. On the fan, and let me tell you this. 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
0: I mean, do they not?
1: Look at you.
0: Do they not?
1: Yeah,
0: that's right.
1: Nothing else to put it on.
0: 45-pound kettlebells last night. 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
12: The pro basketball draft will once again be held over two nights in Brooklyn, with the first round taking place on June 23rd and the second round on June 24th. Teams around the league are expected to explore trades as they position themselves in what many analysts consider a stronger draft class than we've seen in several years.
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0: I wonder if the New York Knicks are actually going to use "Who Let the Dogs Out" as the main theme song when they all get to the stage at One Police Plaza City Hall tomorrow. Because again, the New York Yankees had Jay-Z and Alicia Keys, and Jay-Z performed it at their parade without Alicia Keys.
1: Did he?
0: They had another gal on stage who had a beautiful voice doing the Alicia Keys part.
2: I was there. I don't remember that.
0: Yeah, because don't you remember Jay-Z? That was the theme song.
2: No, I remember that. I remember him performing it at the World Series. I don't remember it at
0: the
2: parade.
0: He did it at the parade as well?
2: Yeah,
0: I think he got a ring from the Yankees, too.
2: Wow.
0: As a matter of fact. Let me just say this about rings, if I may. If you're not with the New York Knicks, like employed by the New York Knicks, and you're just a fan, I know you and I were joking yesterday about, they're giving rings to spouses and girlfriends. That means I got a shot at a ring, right?
2: Yeah.
0: None of us should get a ring. Like, I saw someone go out there, I forget who it was, yesterday going, oh, Spike Lee should get a ring. Why? He's a fan. He's no bigger fan than anybody else.
2: No.
0: Now, he's got enough money where he can buy those courtside tickets, and good for him, they can do it. And he's made himself into the self-appointed mascot of the New York Knicks, and he dressed like, you know, someone without, you know, brain matter, or like every night's Halloween for him. But Spike Lee doesn't get a ring.
2: No, I mean, I don't think fans should get rings.
0: Now, Ben Stiller doesn't get a ring.
2: No.
0: Timothy Chalamet doesn't get a ring.
2: No.
0: Neither does Kylie Jenner.
2: No.
0: The players get rings.
2: Absolutely.
0: The employees of the Knicks, I believe,
2: now,
0: like secretaries, the janitors, the trainers, they
2: the
0: get rings.
2: Yes.
0: I don't even think the spouses deserve rings, but Dolan promised them, so they get a ring.
2: So Breen's going to get a ring.
0: Mike Breen deserves a ring.
2: Yes.
0: Frazier gets a ring.
2: Absolutely.
0: I suppose the radio people, whose names I forget all the time, they should get a ring.
2: Mm-hmm.
0: But now, I'll give you another example. Bill Pito shouldn't get a ring.
2: Studio analyst?
0: Yeah.
2: Yeah.
0: Right? Like, does Bill...
2: Works for MSG.
0: And Bill's a good guy.
2: Oh, he's a great guy.
0: Does Bill Pito get a ring?
2: I don't know.
0: Wally doesn't get a ring?
2: Wally.
0: Right? For what? Boring everybody for all these years? Hey, in the ring for most boring analysis of all time. Wally Zerbiak. I'll tell you what, if you can spell it, we'll give you a ring. Yeah, one of
2: Wally
0: those
2: does
0: deals.
2: A great job.
0: Yeah, okay.
2: I just want to say that.
0: Keep telling yourself that.
2: I want to make sure everyone understands that.
0: You're Wally on Team Wally. That's fine.
2: I'm
0: be on Team Wally. By the way, just be careful. He walks by you. He might get you pregnant.
2: I'll be careful.
0: You think Tracy Morgan gets people pregnant? Not like Wally Zerbiak.
2: Like Wally Zerbiak.
0: Wally breathes on you. Bang, knocked up.
2: Mm-hmm.
0: Just like that.
2: Yeah.
0: So I don't think he should get a ring.
2: Yeah.
0: Like,
2: Steve
0: I always
2: Novak.
0: Find Steve Novak shouldn't get a ring. I always find it interesting when people have these ideas of non-players, non-staff members of the Garden.
2: Well, because if
0: the assistant coaches get rings, the trainers get rings,
2: If they were going to give out rings for fans, that's when you start like, would you put Spike at the top? I think you would.
0: I would not.
2: I think I would.
0: I would not, and I'll tell you why.
2: Because there's a lot of people who have his means.
0: I don't give a rat's ass.
2: And don't do what he does.
0: And I've said this for a very, very long time.
2: There are
0: time.
2: A lot of people who don't have the means, and if they did, they'd do exactly what he does. But
0: that's fine.
2: Yeah.
0: I want to be very consistent about this.
2: Mm-hmm.
0: And it's not even a personal thing. It's just a me thing as a Knicks fan. I do think I speak for the majority of Knicks fans over the last two decades on this one.
2: Okay.
0: None of us like, appreciate, or want Spike Lee to be the face of Knicks fans. It pisses us off. It has always pissed us off, and it still pisses us off. Now, I do respect the fact that the man buys his own tickets.
2: Yeah.
0: Very few people that sit there have purchased those tickets, and he's done it for a long time. He has spent seven figures on his Knicks tickets, and I do respect that. There are no handouts for Spike Lee, and I respect that, okay? But he's a fan. He's a paying fan, and he's not representative of us. He doesn't speak for us. He shouldn't be the face of us. I don't want him in the parade, but I'm sure he's going to be there.
2: Yeah.
0: And if he wants a ring, he should buy one.
2: Oh, that the ring I give you.
0: He's going to be in the parade, dude.
2: I have no problem with him being in the parade.
0: Why? Why not? Why are you in the parade?
2: I'm not in the parade.
0: Why aren't you? You're a Knicks fan.
2: I understand that.
0: You can't afford courtside seats, so you don't get to be in the parade?
2: Yeah.
0: Timothy Chalamet should not be in the parade.
2: No.
0: Kylie Jenner should not be in the parade.
2: Spike's been doing this for 30 years.
0: So what?
2: I'm not saying like...
0: We're going to reward fans for actually being fans?
2: You use the word should... Like, do I need him in the parade? Should he? Does he deserve it?
0: No.
2: Not necessarily, but am I going to have a problem with it? Does it piss me off?
0: Pisses me off.
2: I don't think it should piss you
0: off. I don't want him in the parade.
2: The guy's been there forever.
0: Okay.
2: Like, whether we like it or not, he is the face of Knick fans in many ways.
0: Not by our choosing.
2: Not by your choosing. No. But that's just the way
0: things
2: go sometimes.
0: Is Ben Stiller going to be in the parade?
2: He shouldn't be. I don't know if Ben Stiller should be there either.
0: Is John McEnroe going to be in the parade?
2: Shouldn't be. Spike was the thing with Reggie Miller. This is going on forever.
0: So what?
2: I don't have a problem with
0: it. So let's put Woody Allen in the parade.
2: Well,
0: Woody Allen was a 30-year season ticket holder.
2: Haven't seen Woody Allen there in a while.
0: I think he might have died. I don't know.
2: I don't know what's going
0: on.
2: Does
0: Michael J. Fox get to be in the parade if he's healthy enough to do it?
2: Did you have a problem with that?
0: Yes.
2: Why?
0: Because he doesn't play for the Knicks.
2: I know, but there's a lot of people up there who play for the Knicks.
0: He doesn't work for the Knicks.
2: The Baja Men might be up there.
0: They shouldn't be. Who let the dogs out? Who? Who? Who?
2: I don't have a problem with people being in a parade.
0: I do. 100% I do.
2: It's going to
0: piss me off.
2: My parade.
0: It's going to ruin my parade experience.
2: It shouldn't ruin your parade experience.
0: It should. Hey, Spike Lee, how many points did you score in game 5? None.
2: It is what it is.
0: I hate it.
2: How many points did John Starks score in game 5?
0: John Starks played for the Knicks.
2: Didn't score any points in game 5?
0: It's a Knick parade.
2: I understand that.
0: Larry Johnson, John Starks.
2: The 4-point play was 30 years ago.
0: I have no problem with former Knicks being in that parade.
2: Because
0: like I said yesterday, I think the parade is a great way to show connectivity from 73 to 2026.
2: Okay.
0: Frazier, Bernard, Patrick, John, Latrell, Steph, and on and on and on.
2: Yeah.
0: I love ex-Knicks being there. But I don't think we should single out one fan over another fan. And I'm going to tell you this now. It's my own personal thing. It's going to piss me off if I see those celebrities waving to people like they won the championship.
2: But
0: piss me off.
2: Celebrity Row.
0: I'm going to tell Dolan that too.
2: Celebrity Row is part of the Knick experience.
0: Yeah, in the garden.
2: Yeah.
0: Not on my parade. Sorry.
2: Yeah, I think you're overthinking it. I think you're overthinking
0: it. No, I've thought about it a lot.
2: I think you're bitter at a moment we shouldn't be bitter. We should be all-inclusive. We should be happy for everyone who's lucky enough to be on that
0: parade. I'm not celebrating Ben Stiller's fandom.
2: You're not celebrating
0: Ben Stiller. I'm celebrating the Knicks winning.
2: You're not celebrating Ben Stiller's
0: fandom. Then why is he waving at me from a convertible?
2: Don't wave back.
0: I'm not going to.
2: Good.
0: I'm going to tell Ben, I shun you. And I like Ben Stiller.
2: I like him, too.
0: But I'm shunning him.
2: Shun him.
0: He gets the hand.
2: Do whatever you want to do.
0: He gets the old school, talk to the hand.
2: I'm not begrudging anyone who's lucky enough to be part of this celebration, because if they ask me to go up on that float, I'm not going to say, well, in all honesty, I don't know if I belong here. You want me to fly? Where am I standing?
0: I already said no.
2: You said no?
0: Yep.
1: I was there.
0: I said no.
2: You was where?
1: I heard him say no. He said
2: the team should be up there. Not when it comes to dumplings, but other things I've heard no a lot.
0: Yes, that's right.
1: He's never said no to dumplings.
2: No, he's never said no to dumplings.
0: I never will say no to dumplings.
2: But
0: I don't belong in the parade. I don't belong in a car.
2: Okay, you said
0: no. So when the Knicks expressed an interest in me being there, I said no, thank you. This is not my moment.
2: Okay.
0: This is your moment. I'm there as a fan to appreciate your moment as champions.
2: Yeah.
0: I shouldn't be on the float.
2: Okay.
0: Mike Breen should be on the float.
2: Sure.
0: He's the voice and face of the Knicks.
2: Absolutely.
0: Ben Stiller shouldn't be on it. And I appreciate he's a real fan.
2: Mm-hmm.
0: And Kylie Jenner and all the celebrities, you should watch the parade like we watch the parade.
1: What about Pam?
0: Pam's different. Pam's from Fraggle Rock.
1: Pam, Wu-Tang Clan, one float.
2: Yeah, what about
1: change the season.
2: Wu-Tang deserves
0: should
2: now?
0: Not be on the float.
1: They saved the season.
0: They shouldn't be on the float. Sorry. I feel very strongly about this.
2: You see, that's where I disagree with you. Could you make an argument they shouldn't be? Absolutely. And you're making a compelling one. Is it one enough to get me riled up to, like, I'm shunning people and I'm pissed off about it? No.
0: Shunned.
2: Anyone who wants to be there, if they want them there, like, what if Brunson says, yeah, I want Spike with us?
0: Okay.
2: God bless.
0: Let me ask you another question.
2: God bless.
0: Do you think...
2: Enjoy it.
0: And this is not a political statement at all.
2: Yeah.
0: Do you think mayors should be in the parade?
2: John?
0: Do you think Mayor Mamdani should be riding in a convertible celebrating the New York Knicks? I heard it.
2: I blew it off
0: because it wasn't funny. All right?
2: You're right. When you're right, you're right.
0: There you go. I don't want to call attention to it, but you guys just did.
2: I was laughing at how dumb it was.
0: Should Governor Hochul be in a parade?
2: Why not? If she was, is it going to ruin your day?
0: Yes.
2: Well, I don't care.
0: Yes, it is going to ruin my day.
2: I'm not ruin my day. That's the difference between me and you. Tomorrow's going to be awesome, and I'm not going to be petty enough to go, he shouldn't be, and he shouldn't be, and she shouldn't be, and that shouldn't be.
0: Should let me ask you a question. Should the borough presidents be in the parade?
2: Who?
0: The borough presidents.
2: Why
0: there's a president
2: not?
0: For every borough.
2: I don't care. Let them be in the parade.
0: I do. I don't want anything there.
2: If there's room on the float, if you told me we put a borough president up there, so, you know, I don't know, the traveling secretary couldn't make it, then I'd be pissed. But if there's room for everybody, I don't care. God bless.
0: Well, that's where you and I are different.
2: That's where I live and let live.
0: I'm unwavering this as well.
2: Live and let live.
0: Yeah, by the way.
2: If Spike's up there and Spike's having a grand old time and the Knicks are having a time with him, God bless him. I'm not going to sit there and start pointing fingers and saying,
0: if you told me that, if you told me during the parade route, you saw a guy waving to people and you said to the guy next to you, I don't recognize that guy. Who is that?
2: Yeah.
0: And they're like, oh, that's Antonio Reynoso, the Brooklyn Borough president. You'd be like, oh, that's cool. Why would he be in the parade?
2: I'd be like, okay, that's weird.
0: Oh, Donovan Richards from Queens, borough president.
2: Yeah.
0: Yeah. Oh, in the parade, Vanessa Gibson from the Bronx. Hey!
2: So Vanessa!
0: Hey! Like, no!
2: Yeah.
0: They shouldn't be in the parade.
2: I have no problem with it.
0: And let me just finish so I'm not picking anybody out.
2: Yeah, please.
0: Vito Fisella from Staten Island shouldn't be in the parade.
2: Of course, Vito from
0: Nor
2: Staten
0: Nor should Brad Hoyman Siegel from Manhattan be in the parade.
2: Yeah.
0: What happened to Melinda Katz when you needed her around, right?
1: Where's your Jimmy Otto?
0: Jimmy Otto's not been in Staten Island forever.
1: I thought he was
0: That's
1: still
0: my
1: the
0: guy.
1: President. I lived there
0: he
1: for 10 years.
0: He wants to be borough president for life, by the way. And I love Jimmy.
2: Let him on the parade.
0: Jimmy's big thing is something that you'll agree with.
2: Mm-hmm.
0: You know, Jimmy's call celeb, wooden bats, hates aluminum.
2: He hates aluminum. Yeah, wooden bats.
0: That's a lifetime thing for him. Get rid of aluminum bats from all the league.
2: Okay.
0: Anyway, you get my point. Spike Lee on a parade.
2: See, this
0: for
2: is...
0: what? Putting out another bad movie last year? With a great soundtrack, by the way. He's the only director in modern mankind to put out a bad Denzel Washington movie.
2: Which one was this?
0: The one with A$AP Rocky. And the girl who I love, I'm in love with the singer, who's the granddaughter of...
2: what was the name of the movie?
0: What's his name? From the Temps?
2: Why not?
0: Highest to Lowest.
2: Oh, I think I saw it.
0: Denzel's
2: that.
0: A record producer with a golden ear.
2: Yeah.
0: A$AP Rocky kidnaps his son.
2: Oh, okay.
0: But he winds up kidnapping his son's best friend and the whole thing.
2: Not good.
0: Yeah,
2: wasn't
0: not
2: a great movie.
0: It was not a great movie.
2: Okay.
0: But the last song of the movie, Highest to Lowest, by Ayanna Lee, I think is her name. Ridiculous.
2: Okay.
0: My favorite song of the year, by the way. But, I mean...
2: I don't disagree.
0: Name
2: with
0: another
2: you.
0: Director that put out a bad Denzel movie. I'll wait. Me.
2: There's some of them.
1: Some people didn't like Gladiator 2.
0: Morons.
2: That's true.
0: Because it's the same movie.
1: But Denzel was awesome in it.
2: Yeah. Was he good in it? I haven't seen it.
0: It's Gladiator 1, just with different dudes.
1: Denzel's awesome in everything, even if it is a bad movie.
0: Yeah. Never heard Denzel drop the N-bomb. Drops it 30 times in the final scene of the movie.
2: Training Day,
0: he says it a few times.
2: I'm saying Training
0: Day.
2: Says
0: it more in this movie.
2: Okay.
0: Oh, yeah. Love just throws it around.
2: You're not wrong. You're just too excitable. You're all too angry about it.
0: Well, that's what I mean.
2: Live and let live. Let's enjoy this.
0: Live and let live.
2: This is about enjoyment.
0: If I believed in live and let live, I'd be speaking British right now. Live and let live.
1: What if Wohop had a float?
0: Well, that's different. Wohop is a specialty Chinese place that I've been to many a drunken evening.
1: Cakewalk, Wohop combo.
0: Yeah. We're good. And if you go to Wohop, only downstairs. Only downstairs. Don't buy into the Fugazi. Upstairs is just as good. It's not. In the basement. That's where you belong.
2: They should
0: in the
2: have
0: basement.
2: A celebrity fan float just for, just for them.
0: So they can all genuflect about how awesome they are.
2: Yeah.
0: Look at me. I'm a celebrity.
2: Right.
0: I'm a big Knicks fan. Mm-hmm. Make it all about them. Oh, good. Look. Ben Stiller's on a bus with Timothy Chalamet and Tracy Morgan and Fat Joe.
2: Yep.
0: Yeah, great.
2: Good for them.
0: Yeah, good
2: I'm
0: for them.
2: I'm happy for everyone.
0: All right.
2: Be I'm a happy guy.
0: In any event, here's Alan on the fan. Alan, good afternoon. How are you?
3: I'm good, Craig, and I can't agree with you more. I can't stand Spike Lee. And how should he get on a float? I don't even like Ben Stiller, to be honest with you. I mean, I've watched the Knicks for 30, 50 years.
2: So you should be on a float.
3: I never miss a game.
0: Right. And by the way, how many times did you get free tickets to sit courtside?
3: Never.
0: Right.
3: And maybe we should put Taylor Swift there too. She's one of our biggest fans, right?
0: I mean, come on.
2: No,
0: I probably have no problem with that.
2: Legitimate fans.
3: Well, I'm kidding with
2: you. You know what I'm saying? But my point is, if you think you should be on a float,
0: I don't.
2: On the float.
0: Oh, sure the caller?
2: Yeah. Why not another fan? Just because I'm not begrudging these people. All right, that's all I'm saying. Mariska Hargitay has built a relationship. If they want her on the float because she's part of it, they feel like it's part of it, God bless her. Well, why am I going to I don't have hate in my heart.
0: Neither do I.
2: That's it.
0: I just have opinions in my heart.
2: I have opinions too.
0: Like, I'm not going to go to bed going, I hate Marissa Haggerty. I love her.
2: Well, there you go.
0: One of the favorite TV characters of all time.
2: But that's what I'm saying.
0: Detective,
2: like, look,
0: Benson.
2: If I was the director of the parade and they said, Mariska, in or out? I go, out. Spike, in or out?
0: Out.
2: Right. I'm in with you. But once I'm not going there getting pissed off by it. God bless these people.
0: I want to celebrate the Knicks. I don't want to celebrate celebrities who have everything handed to them.
2: Celebrate them.
0: I want to celebrate the Knicks. This is a moment for me to celebrate the Knicks.
2: Handed to him.
0: Or dress like a pumpkin, please.
2: He likes to dress like a
0: pumpkin.
2: Somebody
0: remind him it's not Halloween till October, please. Ugh. Ugh.
2: He's been successful enough to have enough money to buy. That's capitalism,
0: brother. By the way, I said I appreciate that.
2: You don't like America?
0: No, no, no. Don't. I said I respect the fact. Don't do that. I said I respect the fact that he buys his own tickets. I do.
2: I hear you.
0: I'm very clear about that. Okay. He doesn't get handouts. Mm-hmm. He buys his own tickets. That's awesome.
2: Right.
0: Let me ask you a question.
2: Yeah.
0: Now, are we going to have Al Patagonia from Apollo Jets there? I love Al. He doesn't remember knowing me, but love Al. My high school, one of my best friends from high school, was a CFO forever. And that's how a lot of them travel via Apollo Jets as a private jet company. Okay. And Al's a great guy.
2: Okay.
0: Right?
2: Yeah.
0: Is he going to be on a float?
2: If he is, I'm not going to lose my crap over it.
0: Okay.
2: Let Al on the float. What do I care?
0: I would have to say.
2: Did he help them fly and get across?
0: He didn't help the Knicks fly.
2: Why not?
0: He helped the celebrities fly.
2: Oh, he helped the celebrities
0: yes.
2: fly.
0: Yes. That's right. Yeah. You think Tracy Morgan's dropping $50,000 each way to go watch the Knicks play?
2: No.
0: Probably not. Probably
2: you
0: not.
2: Think it's on the arm? You think Al's that kind of guy?
0: Al is that kind of guy.
2: Oh, good.
0: If you're a friend of Al's, Al, you're a friend of Al's. He's a good man. I like Al.
2: I want to be friends.
0: Well, I mean, I'd have to set that up for you. And then,
2: well, set it up for me.
0: Yeah. Well, why would I set that up for you? Where are you going?
2: Tell me
0: where you go. That's right. But you love driving to Disney. That's your thing.
2: Not this year.
0: Are you going to fly to Disney?
2: Yeah, we don't have time.
0: Oh, for the cruise? Because you got to get on the boat.
2: Because then I would be actually gone for 2.5 weeks if I drove.
0: It feels like you're going to be gone for 2.5 weeks. I'll hold it down. Don't you worry.
2: I'm not worried.
0: Yeah, I know.
2: I'm not worried.
0: You're taking random Fridays off.
2: Mm-hmm.
0: It's like, wow.
2: Yep.
0: Little success. Bang. Off days. Bang. Off days.
2: That's right.
0: Yeah, that is right.
2: That is right. I'm going to be on my own parade.
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2: Hey, New York, the Knicks are champions. We know that. And this July, some of your favorite Knicks stars are heading to Fanatics Fest. See Jalen Brunson, Josh Hart, Karl Anthony Towns, and more live at the world's number one sports fan festival, returning to the Javits Center July 16th through the 19th.
0: Aren't you going
2: to
0: be there?
2: I'm going to be there.
0: There you go.
2: And aren't you going to be there like for 48 hours consecutively?
0: Going to be there for a lot.
2: A lot?
0: Good. I have my own corner. Carton's Corner.
2: Carton's Corner.
0: Yeah, I got my own corner.
2: Yeah, come check it out.
0: Yeah.
2: People say, certain people don't deserve their own corner.
0: I'm not getting paid to be there.
2: Well, I'm just saying.
0: I'm getting my own lot of clothing to be there.
2: NARP clothing.
0: Yeah. Boomer already said he wants half of it.
2: I'm sure he did.
0: Shocking. I do all the work. Yeah. He gets half the credit.
2: And
0: kind of like our radio show for 10 years.
2: And listen to Ruben. He thinks I can model it for us. That's for sure. I can model it for everyone. Where was I? Oh, yeah. 500-plus athletes, celebrities, and sports legends all under one roof. 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
7: Already annoying. By the way, I'll give you a little inside information that you may not have seen earlier today. Guess who's performing at the parade once the New York Knicks get to City Hall for the introduction of them to the crowd and all the speeches and all the good stuff? Have you seen the news yet or no?
8: I have not. Who's going to be performing? We were just talking about this. Well, it's not the Baha Men?
7: It's not the Baha Men. Bigger than the Baha Men.
8: Bigger than the Baha Men?
7: Bigger than the Baha Men.
8: Wow.
7: Yes, that's right.
9: Fat Joe.
7: Not Fat Joe.
8: Oh, okay.
7: Not that he could ruin it like he did for the Yankees.
8: You can't. This is the time to put him.
7: By the way, a lean back. I would have Fat Joe out there. Why not?
8: Yeah, why not?
7: We already won the championship. Yeah. Can't foobar it now, right?
8: Give him something so he doesn't have to worry about doing Yankee stuff.
7: Yeah, and I love Fat Joe.
8: Nope.
7: By the way, I thought you were getting Fat Joe in here.
9: Yeah, so did I.
7: Yeah. Well, call him now.
9: Okay.
7: Come on, we'll send a car. Let's go. Let's get Fat Joe in here to celebrate this with us.
8: Yeah.
7: Fat Joe was doing the Humpty Dumpty dance. During the Knicks' 29-point comeback.
8: Craig Mack coming?
7: Craig Mack is not coming. No. He also didn't do the Humpty dance.
8: No, I know.
7: For some reason, you just went with Craig Mack.
8: He popped into my head.
7: Despite it being Digital Underground, you're like, oh, let me just throw Craig Mack's name out there.
8: Yeah.
7: He's not performing tomorrow.
8: No.
7: So, by the way, good R&B singer, but not performing tomorrow. Yeah. How about Alicia Keys?
8: Alicia Keys. So we
7: Alicia
8: know what song she'll be performing.
7: Will be, I assume, Empire State of Mind?
8: I would think.
7: The real question, though, is who's going to do the Jay-Z part, considering he's a Brooklyn Net guy?
8: Yeah.
7: Jay-Z can't be at the parade.
8: Yeah, I don't think anyone does.
7: So she's going to just sing, because remember, there are two versions of the song.
8: There's a version of just hers. Yeah.
7: There's a version without the rap in it.
8: Yeah.
7: But I think that's awesome. Such a huge Alicia Keys fan. By the way, Pete, call Alicia up for me real quick. I'd love to have her on the show today as well.
8: Yep, no
7: she's going to be performing at the at the end of the parade, which I love that.
8: 1-800-555-KEYS. It's easy.
7: That's where we're going today?
8: Mm-hmm.
7: Mm-hmm. Everything I say, got to be some type of attempt at bringing me down. Everything
8: I say. Well, you're trying to bring us down on the parade.
7: I just don't want Spike Lee in the parade. He can go to the parade.
8: Mm-hmm.
7: You want Spike Lee on the stage?
8: I don't want
7: with the Knicks when they get honored tomorrow?
8: Why?
7: He's not a Knick.
8: I understand that.
7: That's all.
8: That's all.
7: If he wants to attend the parade, of course. By the way, I'll give you VIP seats in front of the stage.
8: There you go.
7: If you want him. He just shouldn't be a part of it.
8: I have no problem with him being on a float. I have no problem with it.
7: I know you don't. We were raised differently, I guess.
8: I guess so.
7: I don't know what it is. Like,
8: I don't begrudge people things.
7: He wasn't on the roster. He's not on the coaching staff. He's not employed by the Knicks.
8: I agree.
7: He doesn't work at Madison Square Garden.
8: I would sign right now if they're going to tell me that's the strict level of they're putting on the parade. You have to be a part of the
7: team. I'm going to ask Dolan that when he gets there.
8: Let's go. I'm in. Because if they're not, I'm not going to go.
7: And I kind of feel like I already know the answer. My gut is they're all going to be in the parade.
8: Live and let live.
7: Yeah. And by the way, I'm going to try to allow it not to bother me.
8: Should.
7: But I can't promise you that it won't. I'm going to do my best to be bigger than that and not be bothered by non-Nick employees being in the parade because they're celebrities. I'm going to try my hardest. Okay,
8: here's my point.
7: I'll do my
8: best. Here's my only point, because we're going to talk to fans. Hopefully, we're going. If you show up tomorrow and you get there at the crack of dawn, 6 a.m., 5:30 a.m., that's when people are going to start showing up for this thing.
7: Sure.
8: 5, 6 a.m. to make sure they're there. You were sitting there all day. You are waiting for your team. You are waiting for this parade. First championship since 1973. Everything. You can't wait. And then you go, man, this sucks. Spikes on the float. Don't be that guy.
7: I agree.
8: Don't be that guy.
7: I'm okay with
8: Enjoy
7: that.
8: Enjoy yourself.
7: Yes. I'm going to ignore
8: Take
7: him.
8: Take it all in.
7: I'm going to ignore that float and wait for the next float to come in with Jalen Brunson. And then I'm back. I kid you. That's a fair point.
8: Don't be that. Enjoy yourself.
7: I'm not going to let Spike Lee being in the parade negatively impact my enjoyment of the parade.
8: Right.
7: That is very, very fair.
8: Mm-hmm.
7: I have no problem with that at all.
8: Okay.
7: Here's Joanna Westchester on the fan. Joanne, good afternoon. How are you, doll?
10: Hey, Craig. First time, long time.
7: There you go, Toots. How are you?
10: Hey, Big Mac, too.
8: Well, nice to talk to you.
10: Just wanted to call, and you're great. I love watching you.
7: Thank you.
10: I love watching you on TV. I mean, you make me laugh when you walk in with your Knicks fur coat and your hat, and I love that.
7: Wait till you see tomorrow's outfit.
8: Yeah.
10: Oh, I can't wait.
7: Wait till you see what Daddy's rocking tomorrow for the parade. That's right. You're going to love it.
10: I love it because I have all my stuff here. When I go to the bar, I always have all my outfits when I go for the
7: Giants. Yeah, what's your favorite Nick outfit? Just the bra and panties?
10: No. No bra and panties.
7: No, really? No. Look at you.
8: Even better.
7: Yeah. I like
10: but
7: it.
10: Anyway, the reason why I'm calling today is that this was my third championship that I experienced in my lifetime. In 69, I was in middle school. In 73, I was in high school. And then this one.
8: Wow.
10: And we heard it on the radio. We would listen to it on the radio back then.
7: Sure.
10: And but the reason why I'm such a big sports lover, Knicks, Yankees, Giants, is my dad in heaven. And when we won, the Knicks won the other night at the bar. I celebrated, and I sat, and I cried, and I toasted to my dad and said, thank you for making me love sports
7: so much. And that's what I talk about, that family connection, the generational connection.
8: Yeah.
7: Like, you're lucky to be alive for this Knicks championship, considering how old you are right now. And yet, you still get to appreciate it and enjoy the moment, drinking with your friends, thinking about your pops. And it's just been a great week for you, hasn't it?
10: It has. I cried. I danced. I screamed. I had all my noisemakers with me.
7: Great. Just out of curiosity, when you're doing the noisemakers, do you take your teeth out beforehand or do you leave them in beforehand?
10: My teeth are good.
7: You're solid teeth? I'm just asking. Yeah. All right, well, listen, Joanne, I'm so glad you enjoy our show. So glad you got to survive the last 53 years and get a championship before your days are done here.
8: Yeah.
7: And I think it's one of the great things about sports. It really is. By the way, I was talking to my friends at Foco.com.
8: Okay.
7: I just wondered, because they have
8: must
7: a bunch
8: be
7: of...
8: some Focos?
7: They have a bunch of Nick gear as well.
8: Okay.
7: And I said to them, if you go to Foco.com, what right now is the number one Nick thing that people are buying?
8: Mm-hmm.
7: You want to take just a random guess? It's a collectible.
8: Something Jalen Brunson.
7: Great answer.
8: Of course.
7: So they have more than 50, I guess, championship collectibles right now.
8: Mm-hmm.
7: Number one by far, the Jalen Brunson NBA Finals MVP bobblehead.
8: Sure.
7: Like they can't, like,
8: can't
7: the orders are crazy.
8: Yeah.
7: Right now. They're also the ones, Foco.com, sponsor of the radio station. They did the Carton Roberts bobbleheads, if you remember back in the day.
8: I do remember them, yeah.
7: And they're going to do bobbleheads for me and you.
8: Nice.
7: In the fall.
8: Oh.
7: But so I reached out to just out of curiosity, because I always wondered, like, when Michael Rubin was here yesterday, talking about how crazy Knicks fans are and buying everything and anything and just swooping it up.
8: Mm-hmm.
7: And you obviously went to New York, Now or Fred,
8: New
7: what's
8: York
7: it called?
8: Or Nowhere.
7: New York or Nowhere, a little retail shop here downtown.
8: Mm-hmm.
7: And you said, line out the door.
8: Line out the door.
7: For Knicks stuff.
8: I was told today by someone who was waiting on the line earlier this morning that an employee came out and said, sorry, no more Knicks stuff.
7: And I bet you the line dispersed.
8: Yeah, I guess, probably.
7: Right?
8: He certainly did.
7: Yeah, and by the way, we have no connection to that store. You bought it for your wife.
8: That's right.
7: It's a hot brand right now.
8: Hot brand.
7: New York or Nowhere.
8: New York or Nowhere.
7: And they put a little Knicks logo on it. It was hot. It was great. So I figured, let me reach out to another small business company I happen to know who sponsored the radio station on our show. And it's like nothing they've ever seen before.
8: Yeah.
7: And
8: anything Nick associated right now, you can't keep on the shelves.
7: It's a $90 bobblehead.
8: Yeah.
7: And, they're back ordered now. Yeah. Like, you can order, you'll get it in like a month.
8: In a month.
7: But you'll have it. And it's a one of a kind thing. But it's like, it's amazing how many Nick fans there are who just want some piece of a connection to the championship.
8: Yeah.
7: And if you throw a Nick and a finals logo on it, you're selling out.
8: This team, this run, and these players are going to be remembered as much as the 73 team, as much as the 86 Mets.
7: For
8: sure. As much as the Dynasty Yankees. Like, it doesn't matter how many more they win. This one championship is enough. This team is going to be remembered forever.
7: Yeah.
8: You could just tell. You could tell how hot it is. You could tell everyone wants to be a part of it. This is all of these players. And, Tiki came out and was asking me in the newsroom about the idea that how many of these guys will be having their numbers retired. Because the thought is, like, I don't know.
7: And not all of them.
8: And they were talking about the idea that you could be talking about how many guys on this team going into the Basketball Hall of Fame.
7: Oh, stop. And see, that's where people get crazy.
8: Well, no, I'm just,
7: it's why not everybody should talk basketball.
8: Well, I'm just saying.
7: After a championship when you were Johnny Come Lately.
8: Well, if you think about it, it's the Basketball Hall of Fame, not the NBA Hall of Fame, first off.
7: Stop.
8: Jalen Brunson now has 3 championships.
7: Yes, he'll be in the Basketball
8: he'll
7: Hall
8: be in the
7: of Fame.
8: Carl Anthony Towns.
7: Finals MVP.
8: Carl Anthony Towns?
7: Not
8: basketball
7: yet.
8: Basketball Hall of Famer?
7: Not
8: you think
7: yet.
8: He has a chance to be?
7: It depends what the rest of his career is.
8: I know, but
7: he had 2 points in Game 5.
8: But I know, but he's a champion.
7: Yes,
8: he's
7: is. He's a number one overall
8: number
7: pick.
8: Number one overall pick.
7: Okay.
8: He's, one of the rarest big men in the history of basketball, his ability to shoot, do different things.
7: Mm-hmm.
8: Like, we went over the numbers. You gave me all the numbers he had this year.
7: Mm-hmm.
8: And even on a perceived down year, had incredible statistics. Like, there's a chance he's a Hall of Famer.
7: Yeah, a chance,
8: Ananobi's
7: yes.
8: Won, well, that's what we're talking about.
7: Yeah, but I think you guys get a little crazy.
8: Won multiple championships.
7: He didn't play in the championship for Toronto.
8: But I mean, he's got a chance to be.
7: But yes.
8: He's got a chance
7: to
8: be.
7: He very well could have been the MVP if not for the 45-point game in Game 5.
8: I'm just saying. Josh Hart's got a championship now in both college and NBA. Like, I'm just saying.
7: I think Jalen Brunson is already a lock. Number will be retired at Madison Square Garden.
8: Yeah.
7: He's a lock.
8: All right? I think multiple players on this team are going to
7: be. Okay, so let me ask you a question.
8: Yeah. Multiple teams. The 94 team has multiple numbers.
7: No, they do not.
8: No, the 94 Rangers team?
7: No, Nick team.
8: No, Rangers team.
7: Yo, okay. How many guys from that Rangers team? I'm asking off the top of your head.
8: Guys who aren't Hall of Famers.
7: Do you probably have 3 that I can think of off the top of my head?
8: Yeah.
7: Right? Messier, Leach, Graves.
8: Graves.
7: Is Richter retired?
8: I think so, Richter.
7: Okay.
8: That's 4.
7: Okay, that's 4. Okay.
8: One championship.
7: How many guys are in the hockey team? 20?
8: Richter's not a Hall of Famer, right? Richter's not in the Hall of Fame.
7: I have no idea.
8: I don't think he is. Is that a Rangers in the Hall of Fame?
7: I have no idea. So the last Knick to have his number retired was Patrick Ewing.
8: Yeah.
7: Okay? Here's the Knicks who have their numbers retired, for those of you that just don't know or haven't followed it. Clyde Frazier, Dick Barnett, Dick McGuire, Earl Monroe, Willis Reed, Dave DeBuscher, Bill Bradley. All those guys were either on the 70 team or the 73 team or both teams, okay? Red Holtzman, 613 coaching victories, number retired, and obviously he's got the 2 rings, right?
8: Right.
7: And then Patrick Ewing. And that's it.
8: Yep.
7: Bernard King's not retired. He's in the Hall of Fame.
8: He did not
7: win a championship, but he's in the Hall of Fame.
8: Yes.
7: So do I honestly think that Mikal Bridges is getting his number retired here? I don't. And I'm not taking a shot at Mikal Bridges.
8: No,
7: I don't.
8: I get it. Yeah, not.
7: You know, is Josh Hart getting his number retired?
8: Maybe.
7: I don't know.
8: Maybe.
7: I don't think so. Unless you're just going to say, we're taking the starting 5.
8: Yeah.
7: You're right?
8: They're
7: getting their numbers retired.
8: If they continue a run here, where they've already been to 2 East.
7: I'm talking about today.
8: No, but I'm saying No, but I'm
7: win another championship. They're all getting retired.
8: Of course. No, but I'm saying even if they go on an extended run, they've now been to back-to-back Eastern Conference championships.
7: That's right.
8: They've won an NBA championship. Say in the next 4 years, like even without winning another championship, in the next 4 years they get to two or three more Eastern Conference finals, and they're in the playoffs every year. Like they're the team in the city. They're like,
7: I reconsider it.
8: Yeah, that's what
7: but
8: I'm saying.
7: I think today.
8: No, not today.
7: Today, there's
8: today,
7: one guarantee lock.
8: Ends, of course,
7: it's Jalen Brunson.
8: The careers have to continue, but we have a chance. And it's just it's interesting for the conversation about how it's a team without superstars, and it's a team, and it's a this that. Like in at the end of it, it might be a team with three Hall of Famers on it.
7: Oh, you are being out of your mind right now. You are being, I mean, beyond crazy.
8: Like Brunson's a Hall of Famer.
7: Do you know how special the Hall of Fame is? You're putting like the entire Knick roster in the Hall of Fame?
8: Brunson's a Hall of Famer.
7: And I'm supposed to be the Knick Homer?
8: Karl Anthony Towns has a chance to be Hall of Famer.
7: He has a chance to be.
8: A very good chance.
7: He's not close right now.
8: I'm just saying he's got a chance. He's got a very good chance to be a Hall of Famer.
7: He has a chance.
8: It's both.
7: He might be one day
8: okay.
7: a Hall of Famer. He's not Finals MVP. He's not regular season MVP.
8: I understand that. Okay. But again, it's not.
7: He scored 2 points in Game 5.
8: It's not the NBA.
7: Don't
8: Hall
7: make
8: of
7: me
8: Fame.
7: The bad guy.
8: It's not the NBA Hall of Fame. It's the basketball.
7: His
8: Hall
7: college
8: of Fame.
7: Career is barely existing.
8: No, I understand that he could go on to win gold medals. We've seen that help guys get into the Hall of Fame.
7: Doesn't help.
8: Karl Anthony Towns is one of the more unique. Big
7: I agree.
8: Men in the history of the NBA.
7: And what was his reputation before he came
8: now
7: here?
8: Now his reputation's changed
7: a little bit. Yes,
8: I'm just saying he's got a chance.
7: But the Hall of Fame is different. Don't you're getting crazy? Okay. It's like I'm gonna drug test you.
8: I'm just. Saying.
7: I'm going to get you pregnant.
8: I don't think it's crazy to say they can end
7: crazy.
8: Up with three Hall of Famers on this
7: team. It's absolutely crazy today to say that. That's the problem when you win. Not everyone can accept winning the right way. You're not being a gracious winner. You're putting half the Knick roster in the Hall of Fame.
8: I'm not putting half the roster.
7: And
8: I'm
7: I don't want to be a
8: three.
7: Bad guy. Karl Anthony Towns at 2 points in Game 5.
8: He's the driving force of getting to the NBA
7: two?
8: Finals.
7: No, he's not.
8: Yes,
7: Jalen Brunson is.
8: No, he was incredible.
7: Stop it.
8: Him running the offense changed the entire
7: he
8: thing.
7: He did not run the offense
8: he
7: as much as people think
8: Wemby
7: he did.
8: In the first two games on the road of this finals.
7: He beat Wemby off the dribble three times
8: now,
7: in two games.
8: Stop. Now you're downplaying.
7: You're being
8: the
7: crazy.
8: Go listen to Charles Barkley after Game 2 and tell
7: yeah,
8: me that
7: Yeah, the same guy that said the Knicks couldn't win a championship in February. Right, now I got to listen to the guys that, you know, it changes as the wind blows.
8: I'm just saying. Just saying.
7: You're crazy.
8: They got a chance.
7: You're crazy.
8: Okay.
7: Karl Anthony Towns, by the way, in game 3 had 11 points. In game 4 had 13 points.
8: I get it.
7: In game 5 had 2 points.
8: It's not based just, it's winning a championship.
7: It's like your performance matters.
8: The defense he played, what he did leading up to the championship, first overall pick. He's been to an NBA Finals. He's been to a conference championship with two different teams. He's one of the best shooting big men in the history of basketball.
7: Yes.
8: You just gave me the stats all year long. Double doubles, triple doubles.
7: He had a great year.
8: He had a great year.
7: Not a Hall of Famer.
8: Did he have a Hall of Fame caliber year?
7: No.
8: No, he didn't have a Hall of Fame caliber year.
7: 1 year?
8: Was this
7: no
8: year
7: such thing.
8: Was this year a Hall of Fame caliber year?
7: No, it was not. It was a damn good year.
8: Okay.
7: Was it a Hall of Fame year? No.
8: Okay.
7: The Hall of Fame's got to be a special place.
8: Yeah, I think you're thinking of the Basketball Hall of Fame as a special place than it is.
7: It should be. Then maybe not. I view it differently than it is.
8: Maybe you do.
7: I think the Basketball Hall of Fame should be a special place for the greats.
8: Mm-hmm.
7: He played 1 year in college.
8: I understand.
7: His college career doesn't help him.
8: I get it.
7: And I want to be clear. I'm glad Karl Anthony Towns is a Knick.
8: Mm-hmm.
7: And he had some great games in the postseason. And I'm not taking that away from him.
8: Right.
7: But you better slow your roll over there with
8: him a Hall of
7: he's
8: Famer.
7: In the Hall of Fame.
8: I'm not saying he is today.
7: Ooh.
8: I'm saying he has a good chance in his career to end up being in the Hall of Fame.
7: Depending on what the Knicks do.
8: Depending on what he does the rest of his career.
7: Yeah.
8: I'm just,
7: and he should have another 10 years of his career.
8: I get it.
7: But you're crazy, you. That's the first real argument we've had in a long time because you're being crazy.
8: I'm not even arguing that they are. I'm saying they have a chance to be. We're talking about a prolific group.
7: If my aunt and Bull should be my uncle. And these days, you have a chance for that to happen.
8: Right. So
7: right?
8: Let it play out.
7: So I guess,
8: let's
7: is Jose Alvarado a Hall of Famer? Oh, don't even think about that. That's an easy one.
8: Stop.
7: Come on now.
8: Stop.
7: Yeah. Uh-huh.
8: I'm not talking about Alvarado.
7: You're like, oh,
8: I'm
7: maybe.
8: Talking about the first overall pick.
7: Yeah. That
8: who's
7: means
8: one of the
7: nothing.
8: Best players in the NBA.
7: By the way, stop for a second.
8: Who was the superstar when they traded for him? Was the best player on Minnesota to get to a Western Conference Finals.
7: Being the first overall pick doesn't mean a damn thing.
8: No, I get it, but I'm
7: yeah, doesn't get you to
8: no,
7: the Hall of Fame.
8: But don't
7: Jalen Brunson was
8: the
7: second round pick.
8: And he's a Hall of Famer.
7: Right, so I don't care where you got picked.
8: No, but I'm saying don't say Jose Alvarado's the same thing.
7: No, I'm saying you, I was putting you in that spot.
8: Well, of course Jose Alvarado's
7: a
8: Hall of Famer.
7: Yeah.
8: I'm just okay.
7: crazy guy. I don't know what happened to you. You got the Nick fever. Is what you got
8: there. You think it's crazy that Cat gets into the Hall of Fame? It's an unrealistic conversation.
7: He's out of the Hall of Famer today.
8: I'm not saying he is. He's got to play out the rest of his career, but is he on a Hall of Fame trajectory with a championship in the way he's played? Yeah. Yeah, I think I'd probably vote no. In the NBA
7: I'd probably vote no.
8: This is not like
7: to be honest.
8: People get in. It's not the NBA Hall of Fame. It's the basketball Hall of Fame.
7: Yeah.
8: He could play for Team USA, win a gold medal.
7: He never plays for Team USA. He plays for the Dominican Republic.
8: Okay, so but
7: and how's that worked out?
8: He might that might change. He might play for Team
7: USA.
8: It'll
7: never change because you can't play for our country now because you've decided to turn your back on the country because your mom and I totally respect that. Mm-hmm. You want to do that for your late mom and I have great respect for that. But let's not act like him going to college is going to get him into the Hall of Fame. He went to college for 1 year.
8: You think there's no chance he gets into the Hall of Fame?
7: I didn't say that.
8: Well, that's what I'm
7: saying. I said it's slim. Slim chance.
8: I think it's better than slim. I think it's at least 50-50 he gets into the Hall of Fame.
7: Oh, stop it.
11: Is Cat better than Amari Stoudemire?
7: Oh, my God. You guys with your silly questions.
8: Is Cat better than Amari Stoudemire?
7: By the way, just to be very consistent,
11: He got inducted.
7: Amari Stoudemire should not be in the Hall of Fame.
8: But here we are.
7: I guess we're watering it down.
8: Well, we are.
7: Great.
8: I'm not.
7: I'm not. I'm out there. I'm holding the lantern so Washington can walk across the river. Where
8: he was on a boat.
7: Standing on a boat to go 8 feet. That guy. What's that guy's name? The famous guy who died holding the lantern.
12: Giacomo Jones.
7: Huh? Not Napoleon, you
12: Giacomo
7: dumbass.
12: Jones?
7: Not Giacomo
8: Jones. Are you talking about
7: Jones.
8: Paul Revere?
7: Not Paul. He told us the British were coming.
8: Okay.
7: And Israel Bissett is the one who really did that.
8: Israel Bissell.
7: Yeah. Now the guy holding the lantern.
11: For the Olympics? Muhammad Ali.
7: I'm going to punch all of you. Everyone he's getting punched right
8: in
7: the mouth.
8: Painting? There's a famous lantern holder?
7: I think they refer to them now as lawn jockeys, if I'm not mistaken.
12: Yeah.
7: The guy with the lantern. He lit the way for G-Dub.
11: Jocko Graves, I see. Or Dr. Seuss.
7: Is it Jocko Graves? Is that the gentleman's name?
8: I think he passed away in the winter cold. I don't think he's
7: trying
8: famous...
7: to make sure that G-Dub got there and back.
8: I don't think he's
11: 1776, Jocko Graves.
7: Jocko Graves.
8: Yeah, I've never
7: seen an amazing American figure in history.
8: Yeah, he's not that famous, though.
12: Is Jack Stickmar a Hall of Famer?
7: Hold on, shut up. Sorry. Excuse me?
8: You didn't even know it.
7: I didn't know his name.
8: The lantern holder for...
7: The guy lit the way for G-Dub to go across the Delaware and back.
8: He doesn't have the gravitas.
7: And he died for his country.
8: You didn't even remember his name.
7: That's on me. I should know his name.
8: But we don't.
7: Jocko Graves,
8: Jocko Graves, a great American.
7: Did you hear
8: a lot about Jocko Graves?
7: Should be in the Hall of Fame of America.
8: 10 seconds from now, Pete can go, oh man, I misread it. It's actually Graves Ojocko. And you wouldn't know.
7: No, I was taking him at his word.
12: I'm going to be honest. The reason why I thought it was Giacomo Jones, because you did that back in the day with Boomer and Geo, and I thought you were being factually correct.
7: I am being factually correct. This young man gave
12: Giacomo
7: his life
12: Jones.
7: To his country.
8: I respect him if he did it, but it's he's not Paul Revere. He's not like one of these.
7: He's better than Paul Revere.
8: He's not Samuel Adams. He's not
7: he
8: John Adams.
7: He sacrificed his
8: Thomas
7: life
8: Jefferson.
7: So G-Dub could cross the river.
8: I appreciate that.
7: To stop the British.
12: He's not on Mount Rushmore.
7: He should be.
12: Who'd
7: a little
12: be
7: one, a little Mount Rushmore, a little guy.
8: In the lantern holder for George Washington refers to Jocko Graves, a 12-year-old African-American.
7: 12-year-old.
8: Yeah.
7: A 12-year-old boy.
8: Yeah.
7: Gave his life to this country, and you guys mock that.
8: I respect him, but I'm just saying, I don't think he holds the gravitas.
7: Either you're all racist or you're all stupid. One or the other.
12: I didn't know who he was.
8: I thought his name was
12: Jack Sigma, who's in the Hall of Fame.
7: Jack Sigma, in the Hall of Fame. Because we had to put a tall, flat-footed white guy in the Hall of Fame to keep people happy.
8: And you're
7: talking about dudes in the 70s. Stop.
12: Grant Hill.
7: Grant Hill shouldn't be in the Hall of Fame either, but he is.
8: But he is.
7: Yeah.
8: Is Carl Anthony. Is
12: Billy Donovan never accomplished anything.
7: I'm going to have words. That's going to get physical.
12: This is why you're not on the fourth.
7: It's going to get physical.
8: Gallo, is it outrageous to think Carl Anthony Towns can end up in the Hall of Fame? Thank you.
11: Chris Bosh is in the Hall of Fame. I can't stand him.
12: I'll give you another one. They're going to put the three Villanova guys in together as their own separate induction.
8: You think there could be three players on this team in the Hall of Fame?
12: They're going to do I guarantee it. They will put those three guys in.
8: He's guaranteeing it. I'm saying it's possible. He's guaranteeing
12: they
8: it.
12: They put everyone in that Hall of Fame.
8: That's the part you're not getting. The Basketball Hall of Fame is extremely watered down.
12: You guys were in that NBA video. You're going to be in the Hall of Fame soon.
7: I was already in the Hall of Fame.
12: The NBA Hall of Fame?
7: The Basketball Hall of Fame. Because when Deron Williams... set the NBA record for most threes in the first half or of a game, whatever it was.
8: Moses!
7: I did the radio call.
8: That's a historical reference I get.
7: I did the radio call that game, so they had the radio call in the Hall of Fame.
8: Yeah.
7: It's since been passed, so my call's no longer there.
8: Mm-hmm.
7: But for the short amount of time that Deron Williams had the record for most threes in a game, I'm the voice of it. So my recording, Moses!
8: Yeah.
7: was in the Hall of Fame.
8: Yep.
7: I'm no longer there. It's kind of like New Rochelle High School. You're in, you're out. You're back in, you're out. You're in, you're out.
8: Who knows what's next? But I'm telling you, Craig, you're poo-pooing it. I appreciate your disdain for it, and you're making a valid argument, but you're poo-pooing it, and that's incorrect. Sorry. You're incorrect with the poo-pooing. There's a very good chance.
7: Yeah, just put everybody that plays basketball in the Hall of Fame, I guess.
8: This is not, as much as we want to make a comparison to it, I don't think this is the Pistons team with no superstars. There are good players who are going to be viewed in history as really good players.
7: Okay. Well, listen. When his career's over, Karl-Anthony Towns, which started this argument and conversation, mm-hmm. when his career's all said and done, we'll see what his numbers are, how they stack up. He's got the ring now, which is an immediate qualifier for a lot of people.
8: Yep.
7: And then we'll see how his numbers stack up. And if and when he gets in, I'll applaud it as a Knick fan. But I do not think of Karl-Anthony Towns as a Hall of Famer. I'm sorry.
8: Not today, I don't.
7: I don't. And I'm not going to apologize for that because I'm right.
8: I was asking you to.
7: And, you know, this is why, you know, some guys should just sit certain conversations out. Not you, of course, because you're my partner.
12: Who are you talking about?
7: You, Jack Sigma, can't name two white guys in the NBA when the pressure's on.
12: I named two in this conversation.
7: Yeah, yeah, because you looked it up. Like, let me find a white guy in the Hall of Fame that I can mock.
12: It's objectively the worst of the Hall of Fames.
7: Yeah, probably is.
8: It is.
12: What's his name? The Croatian guy.
7: Tony Kukoc?
12: No, he is in the Hall of Fame.
7: Which is a joke.
12: Raja? Why am I forgetting
11: Raza Petrovic.
7: Well, he died. Yeah,
12: that's why I think he's in the Hall of Fame.
7: He died on the Autobahn.
12: Also Hooper.
7: Yeah, great shooter. Shouldn't be in the Hall of Fame, though, just because he's dead. Like, death shouldn't get you into the Hall of Fame. But sometimes it does,
8: mm-hmm.
7: as you know. Sometimes you die, you're like, oh, let's revisit that career now that he's dead and put him in. In any event, I hope that Karl-Anthony Towns has another 10 years of basketball that warrants him to be in the Hall of Fame.
8: Mm-hmm.
7: Nothing would make me happier to have more Knicks in the Hall of Fame. For real.
8: Just saying, when this team gets remembered, like the 73 and 70 team gets remembered, we will look back and there's a chance we're talking about multiple members of this team being Hall of Famers.
7: Well, I can't argue that. There's certainly a chance that it happens. I just saw a commercial for Home Depot with a product I need to buy. It was a good reminder right there.
8: More stuff to do around that? Are you still?
7: Yeah, I got to build a shed.
8: Are you building the meat hanging device?
7: Yeah, yeah. I'm doing the meat hanging device Saturday for Sunday.
8: Yeah.
7: And then Sunday, I got to start building a shed. Yeah. So, yeah.
8: What are you building a shed for?
7: I've always wanted an ATV. And I used to have one years ago.
8: And now you need a shed to
7: No. So my wife's anti-ATV, because my son was on an ATV a couple years ago with a drunk, and the drunk tipped it over going 60 miles an hour. And we're lucky that Sonny's alive. Mm-hmm. All right? And he had a major injury to his leg, like a full piercing from one side through the bone to the other side. Because some jackass was drunk. Yeah. We didn't know that he was drunk. And tried to take a turn at like 60 and flipped it.
8: Oh,
7: it landed on Sonny.
8: God.
7: And one of the axles from the tire pierced Sonny's leg.
8: Oof.
7: Really bad, right? So my wife got rid of our ATVs.
8: Sure.
7: That's a knee-jerk reaction, but you can appreciate that.
8: I certainly can.
7: So my brother-in-law has an ATV he wants to get rid of. So he's like, I'm going to get rid of it if you want it. I'm like, you're damn right I want it. So the deal I made with my wife was I'm going to build a shed outside, and we're going to keep the ATV in the shed. She doesn't want to see it. So now I've got to build a shed, which obviously makes me happy because I like to build stuff.
8: You're going to build a shed?
7: Yes.
8: Like a full-size shed to house an ATV?
7: Yeah.
8: There going to be windows on this shed?
7: What, no.
8: No
7: windows. Just a door. Like, open the door, drive the in, drive it out.
8: Okay.
7: So that's what I'm doing on Father's Day.
8: And it's a one-day project for you?
7: No, that's a two-weekend project.
8: I was going to say.
7: That's a two-weekend, but that's Father's Day and the next weekend.
8: Okay.
7: And then I'll be done with it. Lucky's my helper, so he's good.
8: Okay.
7: Yeah, so I'm building a shed on Father's Day. And I'm Brazilian-style cooking meats in the open air.
8: That's great.
7: So I have a pretty good weekend going for me.
8: The meat thing, I'm in.
7: Yeah. Whatever's left over, barbacoa, I'll bring it to you. The Hall of Fame of meats, as you know. Not the greatest meat of all time.
8: No.
7: A bit of a compiler, stat-wise.
8: Yeah.
7: But you put enough salt on it, it tastes delicious. So if you want to come over, lend a hand.
8: Yeah.
7: But the thing I was looking for is make these, you know, if you've got a nail gun, usually it's like a pneumatic, you have to, it's like air, it's like a compressor that shoots it. Now they have just handheld nail guns that you don't need to buy the air compressor to connect to it.
8: Okay.
7: So I guess, I don't know how they do this, battery operated, I assume.
8: I don't know.
7: So I'm going to, I saw a Home Depot commercial and I'm going to get a nail gun.
8: Okay.
7: Yeah, looking forward to that. Also, I can try to shoot rabbits with it. So, I haven't caught a rabbit yet.
8: Mm.
7: It's a lifelong goal.
8: I had because
7: I've been using bow and arrow.
8: I had an unfortunate incident.
7: You ate a rabbit?
8: No. Chipmunk got caught in some wire that we put around a certain bush.
7: Oh, you eat it?
8: We're eating it.
7: Yeah.
8: And he just got caught up in there and dead.
7: Yeah.
8: I had to like cut him out and cut out of the wire and throw him out. I hated
7: that. Oh, it's the best, right?
8: Poor little guy.
7: Yeah, you should have cooked him. Good in a stew.
8: Stop.
7: What?
8: He's tiny. What am I going to? And I got to defur him.
7: Well, that's it. You boil them. It's easy. Yeah. I'll show you. 888-808-1019.
8: Eat a little chipmunk. Got caught up in some wiring. We're trying to protect the plant from the deer.
7: 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The grill is hot. I'm doing some outdoor open fire grilling on Sunday.
8: Mm-hmm.
7: And you know the first thing I'm slapping down on that grill? 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
26: 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Cloudy skies tonight, lows near 68 degrees.
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28: The Larry O'Brien Trophy is back in New York. The Knicks are champions. For everything orange and blue, keep it right here on The Fan.
7: All right, 3:34, Carton Show, Big Mac, of course. And very happy to have, I think for the first time ever on this show, the voice of the New York Knicks, and of obviously way back in the day, one of the big voices here on WFAN during the Imus show back in the early days of WFAN. The great Mike Breen joins us, I believe, from his home as he gets ready for tomorrow's festivities as well. Mike, it's Craig and Chris. Thank you so much for joining us today. How you doing, pal?
29: I'm good. I'm good, guys. Thanks for having me on. No,
7: that sounds like a tired man is what that was. That's what that sounds like.
30: Have you done a couple of these?
29: Well, I'm trying to recover. I had this, when I got back after the game the next day, San Antonio, I left my hotel at 8 a.m. Sunday morning, and I walked into my house at 1 o'clock in the afternoon on Monday.
7: I'm sorry?
29: So it took me well about 28 hours to get home because of flight cancellations and diversions and a rental car ride. It was one of the most wild finishes, but I could care less because it was all good.
7: That's crazy to me. So Al Patagonia doesn't have a spot on an Apollo jet.

0: The Knicks, like, you chose to stay in San Antonio. You like the barbecue?
1: No. I left the next morning. But, you know, after the game, our whole crew, it's the final game of the season for the ABC crew. So we spent the night together. Got and the it. Next mm-hmm. the next day, we're going. And I spent part of the night sleeping on a couch in the lobby of a Marriott in Atlanta.
0: In the... Okay, so that means...
2: The exciting life of the voice
0: of the NBA. So I want to get this right. The voice of the NBA, a man who's the voice of the New York Knicks for 30-plus years, gets to celebrate the first championship since 1973. You know, something that we never thought was going to happen. Many of us had given up hope on it. And if I'd walked into a Marriott hotel in Atlanta, I would have seen you sleeping on a couch in the lobby.
1: Yes. Now, this is the Sunday night. The game was obviously Saturday night, right. So... We all, as a crew, went out afterwards. But Sunday night, my last flight, which was a 1 a.m. flight to LaGuardia through Atlanta, was canceled at midnight. Oh. Nowhere to go. So I went to the Marriott, asked if they had a room. They had no rooms. So there was a nice, very nice, comfortable couch. I sat sleeping up because I didn't want to lie down. That would have been awful.
2: Yeah, yeah.
1: And as I'm dozing off, a guy walks by and he said, couldn't have been nicer. He goes, "Hey, Mike Breen, can I take a picture?"
0: Oh, boy.
1: So I get up, I took a picture, and I heard another guy who was doing the same thing as me. And he's like, "Hey, I think they got rooms now." So I went and I got a room for a few hours, and I slept for 2 hours in a hotel before I got the flight
0: back. Please tell me you didn't share a room with a stranger named Frank. I'll tell you what shows you, Mike. Is that with all the great success you've been blessed to have, it just reinforces to me that you are an original radio guy, because those are the actions of a humble radio man, despite whatever amount of money you might have made and accolades, and obviously you're a Hall of Fame broadcaster, all the great things you've accomplished and had done. In the heart of heart, in your soul, you're that insecure radio guy that isn't quite sure if I should ask for a room, and sleeping in the lobby of a Marriott in Atlanta is not beneath me, and I respect the hell out of that.
1: Well, thank you. No, that's how I started, doing radio, doing high school game of the week at a little radio station in Poughkeepsie, so that's still a big part of it.
0: So let me ask this. I was an intern here in the very first year of WFAN, so obviously pre-IMUS. I worked for Pete Franklin when he did afternoons here. Jim Lampley was here, Greg Gumbel, as you know the history of FAN. I never heard the actual story. You know, when you're on the air with IMUS and you're doing a great job with him, and that show obviously saves FAN, I never heard the story of how you applied for, tried out for, or actually got the Nick play-by-play job when you got it. Do you mind sharing that with everybody?
1: Yeah, well, it started actually when the IMUS show, when I was at NBC, it was at FAM, and we had a simulcast. They started doing Sports Night with Jack Spector, who was a big-time disc jockey. But that didn't last long, and then Dave Sims came in, and Dave Sims did it. And MSG Network decided to have a simulcast. So we did the simulcast. I produced it on the radio side. I wasn't on the air. Dave was the on-air talent. And MSG produced on the TV side. And Mike McCarthy, who was the producer on the TV side, him and I became great friends. And he worked up the ladder as one of the top executives in MSG. And he knew I was a play-by-play guy. And he had my tapes. And when it came time to replace Jim Carvelis, who was let go, he's the one that put me in for it. And they were a little concerned at the time because I worked on the IMUS show and some of the humor was a little different, stuff that you don't do today. But because of Mike McCarthy, he's the one for push me with Bob Kutkowski, and they hired me to be the radio play-by-play guy.
0: I've told Chris a lot about Jim Carvelis. Obviously, I'm old enough to have grown up with Jim as the voice of the Knicks and other sports here in New York as well. And Bob Wolf was a mentor to me. You know, the legendary broadcaster did Don Larson's perfect game for the Yankees.
1: Right.
0: Jimmy had Bullseye. Marv, of course, had Yes. You have quite famously now come up with Bang, and now fans can't wait for the Mike Breen. Is it a double bang? Do we get a triple bang? What was the etymology of, were you just searching for something, like Marv had his, Jim had his, or did the bang thing happen one day organically and you were like, well, that was pretty cool, I'm going to stick with that?
1: No, I started saying it when I was a student at Fordham, and we were all broadcasters at the Fordham radio station, including Michael Kay. So when I didn't do the games, I went to the games as a student fan. There was about 10 or 12 of us that would go to every single game, no matter where they played. We'd drive. So when I wasn't doing the game and I was sitting in the stands rooting for Fordham, if a Fordham player hit a big shot, I would yell bang as a fan, and that would get me hyped up as a fan. And I tried it on the air on the radio a couple of times, and I actually didn't think it worked. So I shelved it until I started doing these high school games for Sports Channel America. And on a Friday night in a high school game, there's no louder gym, there's no acoustics, it's just sheer noise. And there was a big shot at the end, and my voice was not strong enough to carry over the crowd, and I needed to get a quick, concise call, and I tried it there. Crowd took over, and I liked the way it sounded. So after that, I started using it on a regular basis.
2: All right, let's get to this team and this championship. And obviously, from a fan's perspective, we've viewed the Knicks as a team that just can't get it right for forever. As someone who's been with the team all these years, following, seeing all the trials and tribulations, all the different big names that have come in to try and fix this franchise, how do you put into perspective what Leon Rose and this group have done? And how do you personally feel about this team right now?
1: Yeah, I'm glad, Chris, you brought up Leon Rose. He's starting to get the credit now. And because he's not comfortable dealing with the media, does not talk. If he did it more often, you'd find that he's such a smart, interesting man, and people would fall in love with him. But because of that, he probably hasn't gotten the credit. And when you think about, he acquired every one of those five starters, and they weren't all like, oh, these superstars. Obviously, Towns was the number one pick. But Jalen Brunson gave him that money as a second round pick. Mikal Bridges was a good player, but still not what you would consider a star. Josh Hart, like the perfect piece. And although OG Anunoby was very well known throughout the NBA, I don't think a lot of people thought he would get to the level that he's at right now. So it's not like these were all home runs. These were all like, all right, we like these guys to build a team. The NBA history is littered with teams that have a lot of talent that don't do anything. It's still a five-man game, and he was brilliant in putting together a group that he thinks plays together, has no ego, and plays the game the right way. So he will be remembered forever for to me, one of the best jobs I've ever seen a general manager, or in his case, a president do.
0: Talking to the great Mike Breen, voice of the Knicks for many, many years, and obviously we get to enjoy the parade with millions of Knicks fans tomorrow. I want to talk more about Leon. Since Leon got here, outside, I think the initial press conference, you're the only person that interviewed him. And that was by design. Leon, quite famously, as you said, does not like doing interviews. And New Yorkers, for some reason, I think in a very unique manner, have accepted that. Like, we want to hear from coaches and managers and owners. I'm blessed that my relationship with Jim Dolan, where we're the only show he'll come on and talk to because of my relationship with him. And for many years since Leon got here, you're the only interview that he did. And it was typically on MSG Network. And he was kind of this mystery figure, former agent, represented a lot of the big names in the sport. His son now is an agent, represents Jalen Brunson, as many people know. If you don't, that's a reality right now. When you first met him, I wonder for you, was there something tangible to you, considering all the other presidents slash GMs that this organization has had, and big names, Isaiah Thomas, Phil Jackson, obviously two of the bigger ones. Was there anything about him, not where you would have said, this guy's different, but that you look back on and go, yeah, there was something about him that I just thought he might be the guy?
1: All right. Well, I knew him when he was an agent. That's when I first met him, and I would see him at different arenas. And it's interesting you say that, Craig, because the thing I remember most about it is when you had a talk with him, he seemed really interested in what you had to say. He seemed interested in your opinion. And that struck me. I'm this, at the time, fairly young broadcaster and meeting a guy who's got connections to all top players. So that struck me. And that's the way he is in terms of his players really know him well. And the coaches that he hires know him really well. One of my favorite stories is, so his first client, you probably know this, was Rick Brunson. Rick gets cut when he gets out of college, and he's got to support his family. His wife is pregnant. So he goes to Australia and he plays in Australia for the year. Now, back in those days, when you signed overseas, you had to have finish the whole season, otherwise you don't get paid. Well, his wife, Jalen's mom, has Jalen in August. The season doesn't end for another 2 months. He can't come back for the birth, so he knows his wife is pregnant. He's got to stay there to get paid. So Rick, in the middle of the night, gets a call from his agent. And he says, I just want to let you know you've got a baby boy. That agent was Leon Rose.
2: Wow.
1: You think about that happening way back then and what happened now. It's one of the most incredible stories I've ever heard.
0: Yeah, I actually got goosebumps thinking about that. That special connection, just as men and family, that's crazy.
2: He told him he gave birth to what eventually, or he had the son that eventually becomes the superstar that resurrects the Knicks. I mean, it's crazy. And I want to ask you about Jalen Brunson, obviously. You've been around a lot of superstars, not just New York Knicks. What is so unique about this guy? He's 6'2". He's underappreciated in Dallas. He's underappreciated when he gets here. What have you noticed about him? And did you see that? We ask everybody this. Did you have any inclination that he would be the type of player to resurrect a franchise that none of us thought could be resurrected?
1: Yeah, Chris, when he was in Dallas, 1 year we were doing the Mavericks in the playoffs, and Doncic got hurt. And Jalen came in and played a few games, right. And he had one game where he had 41. And back then I was working with Jeff Van Gundy and Mark Jackson, and they were raving about him. Like, they said, boy, I'd like to see him run his own team. It was not going to happen as long as he's in Dallas with Doncic. So they were high on him. I loved the way he played, but I did not have any idea he would be, you know, one of the elite players in the game. And it's hard because, you know, I've asked this a few times, where how do you measure a player's mental strength or mental toughness? How do you measure a player's will? It's impossible to measure that. We've got the field goal percentage, we've got the assist to turnover, we've got all those stats. Mm-hmm. But it's hard to measure somebody inside. And until he became that player, you didn't realize just how mentally tough he was, just that strong iron will that he has. And I compared him once, his mental toughness, to Kobe Bryant, and I got killed for it because that's blasphemy, right, saying it about Kobe Bryant. But he's in that category of mental toughness. He's one of the smartest players I've ever been around. So when he sees different defenses, it might take him a quarter, it might take him a couple of matchups with that team, but eventually he figures it out and what's the best way to beat them. And he never plays backwards. So if he has a bad game, he forgets about it. If he has a great game, he forgets about it. And he just always moves on to the next. Mentally tough a player as I've ever seen.
0: Yeah, I'm glad you brought that up. There's certain guys with Kobe, they called it the Mamba mentality. Mm-hmm. In my lifetime, the only two guys that were at that level were Michael Jordan and Kobe Bryant. Not to diminish any of the other great players and their abilities. And, you know, guys who've won championships that I just didn't think had that extra thing. Mm-hmm. You know, we all have heard so many of the stories about Kobe, you know, had a deal in every city that he ever played in with a local high school. When most guys went to either party, have dinner, or maybe just even go to the hotel, he would be driven to a local high school, had deals with janitors all over America to just go work on his craft and on his game. And Jalen Brunson, to me, is that guy. He's not the biggest, he's not the fastest, doesn't have the greatest handles in the league, isn't the best defensive player, but I've asked this question for months now, Mike, on the show. 10 seconds to go, down by one. Is there any other player in the league today that you want with the rock in his hands? And I know there's other players that might do other things better than him. I can't imagine wanting anybody else in the league with the ball in their hands.
1: Yeah, I would agree. And you look at his size. How does this guy, who's about six, they list him as 6'2". I think he's less than that.
2: Mm-hmm.
1: In the land of the Giants, how many times in the paint, we're not talking about firing up threes, in the paint, how many times does he find a way to get a wide open shot in the paint? It's incredible. The craftiness, the footwork, the skill level. It's the total package. And the leadership part is so important. His teammates have such reverence for him, who he is not only as a player, but who he is as a man. And it just filters down. When you have somebody up there, and another thing, guys, he's so coachable. And when you have your best player who's coachable, that filters down through everybody. He was coachable, obviously, with his dad growing up.
0: Right.
1: He was just Jay Wright, how coachable he was, and ask his NBA coaches as well. And that's big when your best player's
0: coachable. I want to ask you about that. Look, Tom Thibodeau started this to his credit, and you could admit, you could make an argument maybe he should get a ring on the side because he started this process prior to Mike Brown coming here.
2: Yeah,
0: I think I know a good deal of the story of why they replaced Tom, and some of it's ego based, and some of it was not as collaborative as Leon and Jim wanted it to be. And I think Tom would probably own that if you talk to him about it now. And I can leave it at that. Mike Brown was not the first option, quite famously, but we talked. I talked.

0: and for them to really trust Mike Brown? Or do you think it happened earlier, some other nondescript game of the season?
1: No, it was evolving the entire year. Now, I think they did trust him earlier than that, and they realized that all he wants for them is to succeed. But he tried so many different things, and he's the most collaborative coach I've ever seen. And not only did he listen to players, assistant coaches, he implemented what they wanted to do, and he tried things, and some of it worked and some of it didn't. When it worked, he credited the assistants. When it didn't, he said, I have to do better.
2: Yeah.
1: He's so selfless, and the players really appreciated that. They really knew that he had their best interests in mind, and although at some times, like with him and Kat early on, they didn't always feel like they were on the same page, but they all stuck together through that. And for him to make such a drastic change in how they ran their offense in the fourth game of the playoffs,
0: right?
2: Yeah,
1: it's unheard of.
0: Can you
1: it's
0: walk
1: absolutely
0: us through, like,
1: unheard.
0: Are you aware that we can make public now? Was that a conversation with Leon and Mike, or Mo Cheeks and Mike, or Jalen and the guys? I'm trying to figure out how after game three against Atlanta, and to be fair, C.J. McCollum was like, the biggest enemy
2: games,
0: the Knicks this year, had a brilliant series, even though Atlanta lost, obviously, in the 2-1 point wins for Atlanta over New York. Are you aware of a conversation, a team meeting that happened prior to game four that we just didn't know about?
1: Yeah, well, part of it was Karl-Anthony Towns talked to Mike Brown about using some other things that would help, he felt, unlock the offense. The assistant coaches as well were all part of it. So it wasn't just one or two people. Again, it was everybody talking. How can we do better against this Atlanta defense? And then it works. Towns becomes this elite playmaking center. And he talked about how he was always jealous of Nikola Jokic because he saw what a great playmaker he was. And now he accepts the role, embraces it, and becomes a better player because of it. Now teams all of a sudden, they have to worry about Karl-Anthony Towns. Then OG Anunoby becomes this offensive force. Now teams now have three different guys that they have to watch, and that made it so much easier on Jalen Brunson not being double-teamed every time. And then when the other teams are worried about Anunoby and Towns, Brunson takes over. It was such beautiful team basketball that they were adjusting on the fly to the matchups, who they were playing, and how the teams were defending him. You can't say enough about the job that Mike Brown and his staff, and he'll be the first person to add, and my staff, did this year.
0: Talking to the great Mike Breen, just a couple more moments here. Go ahead, Chris.
2: And from that moment on, obviously, they go on this 15-1 run, 16-3 overall in the postseason. You've been around a lot of playoff basketball. We've been talking about it, trying to put it in perspective. How do you feel about this run and what that team became through the dominance through the East? And then even when dominance went away in the finals, finding ways to win and coming back in every situation and down in the first quarter in all these games. Where do you put this perspective? Forget just Knicks for a second. In NBA history, of one of the more improbable, dominant, find ways to win run we've seen in NBA history.
1: Are they the greatest team in NBA history? No. But it's one of the greatest. It's hard to me to ever definitively say the greatest,
2: right?
1: But it has to be one of the greatest runs. And you knew it from the clinching games.
2: Right.
1: So they're playing Atlanta game six. They've got game seven at home in their pocket. They were up 60 in the first half. Then you go to Philadelphia, game four on the road. They've got game five in their pocket. They destroy the Sixers. Same thing in Cleveland. Game five at home in their pocket. But they didn't want to have that game. They took care of business, and those are the victories that made you think, all right, they are in such a great place mentally that there is no let up, that they know that they keep charging like this, they're going to come away with a title.
0: Mike, in your now famous call when they win the championship, and I'm paraphrasing it here, you said it's okay to cry, Knicks fans. I'm wondering if you did.
1: I didn't cry on the air, and afterwards, when we finally got off the air, I got sent a friend sent me a video that my wife and my daughter, who have been Knicks fans and are also Villanova grads, watching them the final seconds. And the video watches when it goes off and they start jumping up and down and hugging each other and how much it meant to them. That's when I had the first time I had tears in my eyes. And I think about all the fans like that have spent so much time emotionally, financially, what they put in, how much they cared about this team to finally get the moment that many of them thought they might not ever see in their lifetime. That's when I get emotional. And that was the first time I got emotional.
2: And what was it like for you just even getting the NBA Finals? I'm sure for years you're hoping that would happen. I guess last year,

0: was even offered to you at some point, but you get the Knicks in the NBA Finals. How difficult was it doing the entire series? You do an excellent job of obviously playing it down the middle, but was there a moment where it dawned on you that you're calling the Knicks, and was that something you made sure of? Like, do you just do your job, or do you say to yourself, I have to make sure I kind of do it down the middle? Or what was the entire process for you doing the games as the Knicks were in the NBA Finals?
1: Yeah, I mean, I'd be lying if I said it didn't mean everything to me. It was a bucket list thing. During the games, and it was easy because so much of the games are exciting. It's easy to get fired up. I love when whatever team does something special and a player does some kind of move or makes a play that's extraordinary. But it clearly meant so much to me because of my history. I've been broadcasting Knick games over half my life.
0: Yeah.
1: And I've been a fan of the team since I was 8. And I hope, that people thought that I broadcast a game in an unbiased way, and I felt I did. I'm sure there are people upset, absolutely, but that's what happens.
0: Right.
1: But it was a wonderful experience to finally have them in a finals that I got to call.
2: Have you gotten to see Clyde since the championship, or will tomorrow be the first day you get to see each other in person?
1: No, I saw him after the game. He was there in game five, and I was... You know, he one of the blessings of my life is my lifetime friendship with him, and he was so happy for them because for the first time ever, he compared this team to his teams. Mm-hmm. For the first time ever, he compared Jalen Brunson to Willis Reed. I've never heard him compare another Knick to Willis Reed, so it meant a lot to him. And the Knicks, they've done such a wonderful job of bringing back the older Knicks and making them feel like it was a part of it. I thought that was a really special part of the whole experience, having all the former Knicks around and being there.
2: One of the great things I've ever seen in my life. You know, the Dallas Cowboys are very good at bringing back old players. Jerry Jones has been very good at that over the years. I don't think Jim Dolan gets enough credit for that. Almost every key player on, you know, different eras have been brought back, and it's great seeing those guys celebrating this current Knick team. And I keep talking about connectivity. For us growing up as Knick fans, you know, it was obviously Willis Reed and Clyde Frazier in the late 60s into the 70s. Then, of course, you have the Bernard King New York Knicks. Then you get the Patrick Ewing-led New York Knicks. Carmelo comes here. And now this version of the Knicks. And the fact that Jim has invited everybody back and treats everybody so with such class and respect, it's really cool to me as a fan and for my kids who have no idea about, you know, Frazier and you know, Willis Reed, other than the stories I've told them, to be able to see, and Patrick Ewing, of course, being in the building again, which he wasn't for a while, to see that connectivity from the 70s through now, I just think makes this even more special. And watching those guys, you know, living every moment like we are, has been great to watch.
0: Well, that's what I just wanted to ask real quick, because it's one thing watching them experience the game as a fan and cheering it on. You see John Starks practically at the foul line on some of the plays.
2: Yeah.
0: But, excuse me, after they won, the emotion that Patrick Ewing showed, like, it was almost as if they felt like they were part of this championship. That's what, like, we all watched them, and it was great to have them there, and we all experienced it together, and it was great. But when they won, the emotion the players showed of former generations as if they were part of this championship was actually kind of stunning to me.
1: Especially Patrick.
0: Yeah, so emotional.
1: Because he played a role. He worked with the big men. He talked to the players. He was consulted on different basketball things. And when he said he was holding the Larry O'Brien trophy, and he said, I finally got my ring.
0: Yeah.
1: That was like, wow. Whoa.
0: Yeah, it was incredible.
2: Yeah. Is it true that Joe Buck called you
1: yes,
2: to give you advice? I don't know if it was prior to the championship round or prior to game five, having experienced something similar, I guess, when he was doing Cardinals games, right?
1: He said he regretted the way he handled it. He was so worried about being looked as being biased toward the Cardinals that he felt it was the worst World Series that he had called, and he felt he shortchanged the Cardinals fans. Hmm. And I was so appreciative. I'm such an enormous fan of Joe's, one of the all-time greats. Yep. He's on the Mount Rushmore. And it was a good thing for me to have that in my head. So, you know, if it was the Warriors and the Celtics, I'd be going crazy for the Warriors or the Celtics. Yep. And I had to be just as crazy for the Knicks, and it was very helpful to me.
2: People do want to know if the Brunson 3 goes in before the OG, you know where I'm going, before the OG tip, are we getting a triple bang, you think?
1: The worst thing I ever did was told those two knuckleheads that I was going to give a triple bang. Yes, the answer is yes.
2: Yeah.
1: If he hit that, I would have done it.
2: You would have had to.
0: Yeah, you would have had to.
2: You might have gone 4 or 5 when it was all said and done. And then final question for me for you. I don't want to get too personal, but obviously we all read about the story with your home a number of years ago. When you get the ring that you're going to get as the voice of the New York Knicks, as an heirloom and something that you'll cherish for sure, and your family will get to enjoy having you, having it in your new home, what is that moment's going to mean to you, considering the things you've experienced in the last few years as a family and obviously as your long broadcasting career? When Jim Dolan hands you that ring, have you contemplated the emotions that you'll be feeling in that at that moment?
1: You know what, Craig? I don't assume. I haven't been told anything. I don't assume. I'm not a player. I don't think I deserve a ring. So I don't assume that. For me, the memories of the year and the privilege of calling Knick games all these years, that's the thing that means the most to me. To be able to do it all these years for the team that I rooted for since I was a kid, that's what I appreciate.
2: Well, Jim's going to be here in about an hour, so I'll make sure you have, there's a ring with your name on it.
0: It might come up.
2: Yeah, it's going to 100%. It's going to come up. And look, if girlfriends and wives are getting rings, the voice of the Knicks is getting a ring.
0: Did you see, James Dolan, obviously, very well. I got to tell you, as a fan, he doesn't do a lot of media. We don't see him all that much. That speech that we have now witnessed that's gone viral, the 15 minutes where he addressed the team in early April, I didn't know that he had the ability to get me to want to run through a wall. I don't know how you took that video. One, are you surprised that he spoke to the team at all before the playoffs? And two, just what did you think of that video and the desire to win that came so crystal clear through that video?
1: Not surprised that he spoke. Not surprised that he spoke like that, because the one thing we all know, he just cares so much. He cares so much. When it hurt him when they were losing, and he has such joy when they're winning. And that's what you want, an owner that cares that much.
2: Mike, privilege to have you on. Appreciate you coming on. Enjoy the parade tomorrow and take it in for all it's worth. Hopefully your family can be a part of that with you as well. And really appreciate you taking a few minutes out of your day to join us here today. And thank you so much.
1: Greg and Chris, thank you, guys.
0: Thank you.
2: Mike Breen, everybody. Awesome stuff right there. Good job, Pete. And like I said, Jim Dolan will join us in about an hour in studio. I'm not sure if he's bringing the trophy or not, but I know he will be here, and we will discuss that infamous speech now that Chris is referencing with Jim Dolan in person coming up in about 1 hour from right now. This summer, luxury comes in threes. 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
0: 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Now is the time. This is the place. Don't miss. Do not miss it. 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
4: 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The last time the ratings for the NBA Finals were this good, Michael Jordan was winning his sixth and final championship with the Chicago Bulls. This year was the perfect storm for the NBA. Wembanyama and the Knicks. Things are going good for the NBA. I'm Chris Black.

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26: From the 1010 Winds Traffic Center, I'm Greg Rice with the InjuryLawyer.com Fan Highway Patrol, presented by the Rothenberg Law Firm. Big nightmare scenario in Nassau County. They've got the westbound Southern State closed at the Meadowbrook. They're forcing everybody off of the westbound Southern State and onto the southbound Meadowbrook. And now the southbound Meadowbrook crawls from Stewart Avenue all the way down to Babylon Turnpike, that first exit south of the Southern State. Eastbound Southern State not closed, but still very slow. From Central Avenue over to the Meadowbrook, Sunrise Highway, better either way. Southbound, you want the Wantagh instead of the Meadowbrook. Citybound George, about an hour on the upper, 45 on the lower. West Side, the best of it out. Lincoln, about a half hour in, 30 to 40 out from 11th, better from 9th. 40 minutes home with the Holland. On the Jersey side, the Newark Bay, better in either direction. 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
0: From opening night to championship night, what a ride! The New York Knicks are NBA champions. Continue the celebration with a fan.

0: Huh?
1: It's Kings of Leon.
0: My bad. Good call on that. 888-808. People are going crazy right now.
1: Everyone knows that's Kings of Leon.
0: What a nine. I'm
1: kidding. You know, you don't have to say. I don't know why that band popped in my head a moment.
0: It doesn't matter. As long as it wasn't Maroon 5, you're good.
1: Yeah, exactly right. You know how many people, though, I forget, I even have buddies. The other day, I forget which song it was, but it was Pantera and you said Metallica. And I had like four buddies like, it's Pantera!
0: People eventually one day that bit will get old and be like, all right, we all get it now. Yeah. It's only been 35 years and they still don't get it. Anyway.
1: I didn't want it to necessarily hijack the interview, but the story he told that Rick Brunson, while playing in Australia, found out that his wife gave birth to a baby boy named Jalen Brunson from his agent, Leon Rose.
0: Yes.
1: Is insane.
0: Yeah. It
1: Think
0: is.
1: Of the connection.
0: It's a full circle moment,
1: Think
0: right?
1: Think of that connection.
0: And Leon Rose's son is now Jalen's agent. Leon used to be, and he left CAA to take the Knicks job.
1: And Rick Brunson was his first client.
0: Which is why he obviously either saw something no one else did or just had a belief in Jalen that wasn't based on what we had seen, but he just knew.
1: Yeah.
0: And those are the stories that need to be told.
1: He tells Rick Brunson, you have a baby boy, congratulations. I know you can't leave because you can't afford to.
0: Right. You need to get paid.
1: You need to get paid to provide
0: Which,
1: for
0: by the way,
1: child.
0: Is a great way to handle American athletes.
1: Mm-hmm.
0: You don't get your money till the season's over and you play.
1: Right.
0: We should do that here.
1: Well,
0: hey, you want the $50 million? 65 games, my ass.
1: Yeah.
0: You need to play in 80 games.
1: Well, I'm sure, I don't know if injuries accounted for
0: outside of the real injuries that an independent doctor says is real.
1: He just couldn't leave. He couldn't leave Australia and take time off to go be with his wife.
0: I'd never heard that story before.
1: Never heard that story.
0: I knew Jim. Rose, they represented him, but I did not know that story.
1: The beginnings of both of their careers. Super agent. He becomes a super agent. Rick Brunson, of all people, is his first client.
0: Yeah.
1: He has the honor to say, hey, look, I know you're in Australia, but congratulations. Your wife just gave birth to a baby boy. That baby boy ends up becoming a free agent signing of Leon Rose when he runs the Knicks, and he becomes the MVP of the
0: NBA What do you think
1: finals?
0: The negotiations like between Leon Rose and his son, who now represents Jalen Brunson?
1: That's a good point.
0: Meaning he has to negotiate against his dad.
1: Yeah.
0: Do you think it's like, this is what we're paying you guys?
1: Yeah.
0: Sign. Do you think that's why Jalen also took less?
1: Well, yeah, I mean, but we
0: probably.
1: Yeah. Oh, no.
0: Right?
1: Part of it. He wanted to win.
0: Yeah,
1: he
0: but also the personal relationship,
1: sure, of course,
0: their family.
1: It helps. It certainly helps. But now, the NBA is kind of easy with the way everything, there's a certain amount of money he can make.
0: Yes.
1: So it's going to be whatever the most he can make, that's what he will make.
0: 100% right.
1: And absolutely well-deserved. Not a single Knicks fan on this planet will have a problem with him making every penny he can make.
0: And what will really be interesting is how many other GMs go out to their star player and say, look, why don't you do for us what Brunson did for the Knicks? You want to win or not?
1: Yeah.
0: Like, we'll pay you down the line, but we kind of need your help so that we can go get another guy to help you win.
1: Yeah.
0: And then once you win, we'll give you the max.
1: Mm-hmm.
0: I don't think any of the teams are going to do that.
1: No.
0: But that's also what makes this particular Knicks team special.
1: Yep.
0: It's not about the money. And yes, they all make a lot of money.
1: Sure.
0: But it's not about the money. And that's very rare in these days.
1: Well, now we'll start to see. Because championship teams usually get broken up.
0: Listen, we're
1: going to
0: lose a couple guys.
1: Landry Shamet might get more money than the Knicks can give him. Maybe.
0: Sure. I mean, Jose Alvarado, 1 year deal. Does he get a 2 year deal? I don't know. Jordan Clarkson, right? The big guy's Mitchell Robinson.
1: Yeah.
0: Mitchell Robinson, because I know the Knicks, I believe the Knicks worked out a big man. Oh, I'm going to block on where he's from. They did the guard from Duke a couple days ago for this upcoming draft. And there's a big guy, a center. Shoot, I apologize. I'm blocking it. I know they worked out a center yesterday also. Because the draft's next week.
1: Yeah.
0: Now, Leon Rose is also appearing at Fanatics Fest for a guy that does not like talking to the media.
1: Mm-hmm.
0: I'm not sure what show or what podcast he's going on, but Leon Rose will be at Fanatics Fest. And the only guy he's spoken to since he became the Knicks president / GM has been Mike Breen on MSG. He's not done any other interviews other than, I think, maybe day one when the Knick beat writers, just when he got introduced to New York.
1: Right.
0: So it'll be interesting now that he's a champion, does he get more comfortable talking to the press? He might not, because why change what's worked? And Knicks fans, to their credit, we've accepted the fact that he doesn't talk, right?
1: Absolutely.
0: Even prior to the championship.
1: Oh, yeah, no.
0: Like, we have an expectation that Brian Cashman talks to us every 2 months or so. Yeah.
1: No, I mean, listen, right? I think there was a time when losing hides all. There's no doubt about it. No one cares that Leon
0: Russell hides all.
1: Winning hides all.
0: Exact opposite.
1: Exact opposite.
0: Yeah.
1: Winning hides all. Yeah, no, there's no doubt. There was a time where it was like, Leon, speak to us. Tell us the plan. What's going on here?
0: Right.
1: But now.
0: Especially with the Giannis thing out there percolating for as long as it did. Here's Chris in Staten Island on the fan. Chris, how are you?
2: Hey, what's up, Craig?
0: What's
2: how are
0: up?
2: You, man?
0: Great.
2: First time calling on the show.
0: My man, Pots and Pans. What's good?
2: Listen, I'm a Giants Yankees fan, so I'm more of a C-Mac kind of guy. But hey, this message goes out to you, Craig, all right?
0: Go ahead.
2: When you back in January, when you guys got on, I was like, who is this Jets troll over here that just keeps talking up his Jets and bashing the Giants and whatever, football season ended, and then we entered basketball season. And I really got a feel for your Knicks fandom, man. And that's when I realized, yo, this guy is here for New York.
0: There you go.
2: I really hope that his Knicks pull through this year, you know?
0: I go.
2: Because
1: don't think he's going to take it easy on the Giants because of this call, though. Don't.
2: Oh, he never will. I don't expect it to. That wouldn't be him. And I wouldn't ask him to be anybody else. But I believe that every fan at some point in their life deserves to see a championship from their favorite team.
0: Thank you.
2: Craig, you got that now.
0: I'm good.
2: I just wanted to say congratulations,
0: man. By the
2: way,
0: I appreciate that very much. I'm glad that this show resonates enough with you that you thought of us and me in regards to the Knicks. And I'm good now. Mm-hmm. Like, no more negativity about anything. The world is just a better place to live in. The birds are chirping songs I know the words to. The sky is always sunny and blue. Like, What do I have to be upset about? I'm blessed.
1: Everything's great.
0: I got my championship. And we all said, I'd be like, just get a championship. I'd be good forever. Well, now you have to live that.
1: Yeah. And I think you're going to find out it's harder than
0: now,
1: you think.
0: Now, I obviously want to win every year if it's possible.
1: Sure.
0: But I
1: you're
0: think.
1: You're going to get greedy.
0: I think the edge that you have when you don't win for so long, I think is palpable. And then once you win, and again, it's only a few days old for me, I think if that doesn't change you, then nothing's going to change you.
1: Yeah.
0: Don't you think?
1: No, absolutely. It's going to change you on some level. It's going to change you on some level. But again, it'll quickly.
0: Do you want me to prove to you how much it changed me?
1: You will get right back into.
0: I can give you a tangible example of something that happened today.
1: Okay.
0: I think it's fair for me to say this. So I confirmed today that you and I will be broadcasting our show live from New York Jets training camp this summer.
1: Okay.
0: I don't have the exact date yet. That's going to all be worked out.
1: Mm-hmm.
0: And Aaron Glenn is confirmed to be coming on, and Darren Moogie's coming on.
1: Okay.
0: And any of the players that we want, everybody's coming on.
1: Okay.
0: Now, as many people know, Geno Smith and I do not like one another. We've history.
1: Yes.
0: I've given it good to him. He's given it good right back to me.
1: Mm-hmm.
0: We might mend fences.
1: Really?
0: Because what do I have to be upset about? My Knicks won a championship. Right? So
1: you think if this was confirmed.
0: I think there's a chance. It's not confirmed yet.
1: Mm-hmm.
0: A conversation has happened. Not confirmed. I want to be clear about it. I might say no. He might say no. But there is a potential opportunity for a little bread breaking.
1: Wow.
0: I've matured. He ostensibly has matured.
1: You just said you might say no.
0: Well, I don't know the parameters yet.
1: What could the parameters be?
0: I don't know.
1: That you would say no
0: I don't
1: to?
0: Know. I have to leave myself an out. Just in case. Just in case Spike Lee's out of the parade.
1: So you think if you think the Knicks didn't win the championship, they lost to the Spurs.
0: I would never have suggested a piece.
1: Really?
0: Uh-huh. Because I'm good now.
1: This has changed you.
0: I believe it has.
1: Oh, that's great.
0: I believe it's changed all of us as diehard Knicks fans.
1: That's really good.
0: Because now if you're a Knicks fan that's a Yankee fan, you've got championships.
1: Yeah.
0: It's so great.
1: Yeah.
0: But you lived with championships.
1: I don't know if it's changed me.
0: Right. If you're a Knicks fan that's a Giants fan.
1: Yeah.
0: You've had Super Bowls.
1: Yeah.
0: Right? I know the last decade has not been great.
1: This is now my ninth championship.
0: Yeah. Right. So F you.
1: Yeah.
0: You're ninth. It's my second. My last one was 40 years ago.
1: Yeah.
0: With the New York Mets in 86,
1: yes.
0: Right?
1: So, five Yankees.
0: I've softened, I think.
1: Yeah.
0: And there's the potential. Doesn't mean I'm not going to criticize him if he throws three picks in a game.
1: Mm-hmm.
0: And I think he understands that. But there's a potential opportunity for a detente, as it were. How about that?
1: That's great, Craig.
0: Yeah, I feel
1: I'm
0: like
1: really
0: I've grown here.
1: I hope, yeah. I hope
0: and
1: it works
0: the Knicks get credit for it.
1: So then hopefully you could have that bread-breaking session, then we could speak to Gino on air. Yeah. That would be the hope.
0: But we are doing our show from Florham Park.
1: That sounds great.
0: And everybody is being made available to us for that show. Again, I don't have the date because I have a vacation coming up. You're taking half the summer off.
1: Yeah, I mean, I'm off a week, so.
0: Yeah. Well, find out for me when training camp starts, and I'll tell you the date, and we'll lock it in.
1: Oh, boy.
0: All right?
1: Mm-hmm.
0: And if you're there, you're there. If you're not, you're not.
1: Well, lock it in when I'm there.
0: Why? Listen.
1: No, not while listening.
0: You're taking half the summer
1: no,
0: off.
1: No, I'm not.
0: I can't plan
1: I'm
0: a show that
1: a
0: way.
1: Friday, a week, and a Monday, Tuesday.
0: No, it'll be in July. It's not going to be August.
1: Oh, it'll be July.
0: Oh, yeah. We're like right out of the gate.
1: That's what I'm saying. I'm late August. Yeah.
0: When does Jet training camp start? Find out the actual dates for me, please.
1: July,
0: PD.
1: I'm good. We'll figure it out.
0: Great. So you'll be there too. That'll be awesome for all of us. So I just wanted to let you know, I'm showing you how the Knicks championship has, I think, softened me. I think I'm a better person for it.
1: Mm-hmm.
0: I think that's fair to say. I think that's fair
1: good
0: to say.
1: Good for you.
0: Yeah.
1: Mm-hmm. I think we all need a better
0: I overpaid
1: club.
0: For Chinese food today.
1: Did you overpay?
0: Yeah, I haven't gotten any change back, but am I bothered about that?
1: No.
0: Not even a little bit.
1: Not even a little bit, apparently.
0: Gallo's got a side hustle. Me overpaying for Chinese food.
1: Yeah.
0: And I keep telling him, give the change to Pete.
1: No, he's like that. And what's the Robin Hood, the investment where just all your extra money goes into an account?
0: Yeah.
1: That's it. That's
0: it's like
1: Gallo.
0: That. Yeah. Like I even saw, and I happen to see that.
1: It just rolls over.
0: So I got the same thing I always get.
1: Yeah.
0: Shrimp dumplings, hot and sour soup.
1: Mm-hmm.
0: Then Moose I see like. Pork. I didn't ask for new issue pork. I didn't order it.
1: Oh.
0: But that's fine. He thought I wanted it.
1: Yeah.
0: So I paid for that too.
1: I was told he got the usual.
0: The huge.
1: Yeah.
0: Which is shrimp dumplings, hot and sour soup.
1: Okay.
0: Someone got chicken and string beans.
1: Mm.
0: I didn't. Yeah. So it's like, that was just taking advantage. That's all that is.
1: Did you eat the chicken and string
0: beans? Never even saw it. No. It's on the bill.
1: Oh, it's on the bill.
0: Yeah. It's on the bill. Mm. Sitting right at my desk. Like, that's interesting.
1: Interesting.
0: Huh. I didn't order chicken and string beans.
1: I didn't have any.
0: That's right. Here's Gilbert on the fan. Gilbert, how are you today?
3: Hello!
0: Hello! What's up?
3: Hey, man. Greg, Big Mac, thanks for taking my call.
0: Of course.
3: I got to say, Craigie, you are and you have the pulse of all New York fans, brother.
0: Thank you.
3: You really get it, brother. You really do.
1: Mm-hmm.
3: And I've been on hold for a while. I know you guys changed the subject, but going back to that idea, but these guys want to get on the bus.
0: Yeah.
3: You know, on the floats and whatnot.
1: Mm-hmm.
3: I think that's a generational thing, this idea where everybody wants a participation trophy.
0: Exactly. Yes.
3: Totally
0: and we're talking about
3: wrong,
0: celebrities
3: man.
0: Being at the parade. I don't think they should be. Again, it's not going to change my life or ruin my day, but I think we should celebrate the Knicks. We shouldn't be celebrating... You know, Chalamet's, you know, fandom.
3: Absolutely. They should not be there at all, man. And Mike Green was absolutely right. He's an old school guy. He's not even thinking about getting a ring, and he deserves one.
0: Exactly. Right. Well said, sir. Appreciate your sentiment there. Thank you very much for that call. It means a lot to us. So there you go. See? Voice of the people. Pulse of the people winner. I just saw some signs. Let me see that, Pete. Hold that up. We have these placards we'll be handing out, I guess, along the parade route tomorrow. Waited 53 years for this on one side. Kings of New York on the other side.
1: Boom.
0: How about that?
1: Bang.
0: Bang. I'm going to have JD sign one of those and put it up on our wall here.
1: That's a good idea.
0: Yeah. Hey, give me a Sharpie, Pete, if you don't mind, or ask Jess for a Sharpie. I'll have
1: you should sign it.
0: Get the silver one, if she has one of the silver ones.
1: Mm-hmm.
0: I'll have Jim Dolan sign these for us. Put them up on the wall.
1: Hold it up.
0: Yeah. Oh, sorry. We're on TV. I forgot. I saw yesterday. I totally forgot. Because my monitor's broken. It's not their fault.
1: No, it's true.
0: So one side says, waited 53 years for this. There you go.
1: And it's a picture of on both sides.
0: There's a pigeon?
1: A pigeon. Yeah, that's a pigeon.
0: Huh.
1: I thought it was an eagle for a second, but then you said pigeon, and it's 100% a pigeon. I don't know why an eagle, I guess America, made me think, you know, eagle. But no, it's a pigeon.
0: I don't want to be a bad guy because it's not my nature since... Everything's really
1: it's a pigeon in the Statue of Liberty.
0: Not to mind the pigeon. The pigeon's New York City.
1: Yeah, Statue
0: of
1: Liberty.
0: Got the Statue of Liberty there as well. I guess I do have to ask one question.
1: Mm-hmm.
0: I think we spelled new wrong. I know it's graffiti.
1: I guess that's an E.
0: Is that an E?
1: I mean, yeah.
0: That's a graffiti. I know we all know it says New York.
1: That's a graffiti.
0: I don't think it is.
1: Mm-hmm.
0: It almost says New York. Is how I see it.
1: Yeah.
0: No?
1: It does kind of look like a J.
0: It's a J.
1: But, I mean, I guess I could see the E.
0: No, you can't. They did the thing at the bottom in the wrong direction. New York. I'm so sorry. You're going to be so mad at me, but the little curly Q thing right here, it's going the wrong way.
1: I don't know if it is.
0: You don't know if it is? Yeah, you do.
1: I think it's just
0: on the letter
1: it's E. It's a unique way to say E. It's a graffiti E.
0: Is it? No, it's not.
1: I mean,
0: how many did we make? Like 5,000 or something?
1: I don't know.
0: I think
1: that just
0: and it looks great. Like, don't get me wrong.
1: Well,
0: I love it. Waited 53 years for this. Kings of New York, go New York. Great, great, great. I don't want to be that guy, but that's not an E. Niju. In New York. Concrete jungles.
1: I think
0: where dreams are made of.
1: Is there any chance the pigeon's wing is covering up the other part of the E?
0: No, I don't think so. I'm sorry. Thank you. Again, I don't want to be the bad guy because I'm softer now.
1: Yeah.
0: I'm in a good mood all the time.
1: Softer, kinder, gentler.
0: But even in hieroglyphics, that's not an E.
1: I wonder what the font. There's got to be a font.
0: Like, font yeah, there's a font where E's look like J's. Yeah.
1: There's ancient no way they Roman. Accidentally put a J there.
0: Oh, look, it's Helvetica. No, it's not. It's Ariel New. No, it's not.
1: Yeah.
0: No, it's not. Times New Roman. No, it's not.
1: There's got to be. There's no way.
0: Boy, the mayor's going to hate this one. Was that fan putting out in New York? Did I tell you how I feel about my people?
1: There's no way that someone accidentally put a J there. It's got to just be the font E. I agree with what it looks like. I'm with you.
0: It makes it even more worthwhile. And more valuable in my
1: opinion. The K, that looks like a weird K. It looks like a 4.
0: Everyone can look for themselves. It's on TV. It's on camera.
1: Mm-hmm.
0: Yeah. I'm not even being a bad guy here. NJW York. There you go.
1: We waited 53 years for this.
0: We waited so long, we forgot how to spell.
1: It happens.
0: I guess. Does it?
1: No one will. Incorrect spellings all the time.
0: They just did the curly Q thing in the wrong direction. Pete, am I wrong? Be honest. Don't be a company man. Does that look like an E?
4: I'll just tell you this much. It's definitely not an E. I don't know what it is, but it's not an E.
0: It's a J.
1: Yeah, but look at the K. The K looks like a
0: pitchfork. The K looks like a K.
1: It looks like a pitchfork.
0: No. That's a K. If anything, it's almost an H.
1: Yeah.
0: But they got the little leg there, little kickstand out there. That's a K.
1: Yeah, but that line's going in the wrong direction.
0: Every other letter is perfect in graffiti style. New York? Yeah.
1: Oh, boy.
0: Well, listen.
1: I think it looks great.
0: I think the sentiment is right.
1: I think it looks great.
0: You would.
1: What is that? That's terrible. Don't do that.
0: Like, you got the job ready. It's safe. You're good.
1: I know. I think you're making,
0: Am I?
1: Mountain out of a molehill.
0: Okay. Great.
1: I think it looks great. I think it's clear as day. It's New York. I don't know what else.
0: Although,
1: it's
0: I got to
1: those things that no matter how you just see it, you know what it says.
0: Hey, where's my phone at, Petey? Can we have my phone?
1: Where's
0: I don't know where I put it. It's probably by the Chinese food. Yeah. I got to take a picture of this and put it out and do a poll.
1: I think you're going to win the poll. I think you're going to win the poll. Don't say what you think it is. Just say, is this New York?
0: Yeah, we're going to take a very quick break. Jim Dolan's coming up in about a half hour. So looking forward to talking to the championship owner of the New York Knicks, which is very exciting for all of us. I have no reads here, Pete, if you have me, right? Oh, yes, I do. I apologize.
1: You got something. You always got something.
0: 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When it comes to great looks, I am your guy.
1: Sure.
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6: 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The stars of the World Cup are putting on a show so far as Argentina's Lionel Messi scored a hat-trick in last night's match. Earlier in the day, France's Kylian Mbappe scored two goals as France beat Senegal 3-1 in Group I. The U.S. men's national team's next game is Friday against Australia. I'm Adam Abdallah.
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4: 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Westbound Southern State is closed at the Meadowbrook because of an investigation closer to Grand Avenue. They force everybody off of the westbound Southern State onto the southbound Meadowbrook, so the southbound Meadowbrook is nasty. From right around Stewart Avenue on down to Babylon Turnpike, southbound you want the Wantagh, east and westbound instead of the Southern State, go to Sunrise Highway. Citybound George, 20 on the upper, 15 on the lower. West Side Highway, best of it out. Lincoln, 30 in, 30 out from 11th. You want 9th. 40 minutes home at the Holland on the Jersey side, the Newark Bay Extension. 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

0: away from Jim Dolan in studio with us. Talking about the parade and the championship and that great speech back on April 3rd as they got ready to play the Bulls. I also did put a picture out of the placard the fans handing out at the parade and whether or not you think that's a J or an E. So we'll see how that goes. I also just heard Jessica Tisch, the police commissioner, say that the city of New York is legitimately expecting, her words, not mine, millions of people, which would make it the biggest parade in the history of New York City. She also said that they believe it's going to be the largest gathering for a planned event in New York City history. They are putting, just put it down by here, Ant, 10,000 police officers in Lower Manhattan. And once they feel that they've gotten to capacity, they are going to stop letting people into certain areas around City Hall, One Police Plaza, of course, and that area of downtown Manhattan. So
1: it's going to be insane.
0: It's look, if they're preparing for that many people, we're going to get that many people. I'll just let you hear a little snippet of this. This is Jessica Tisch. She, are you going to play it or I'm going to play it? You got it? Here's Jessica Tisch moments ago talking about the expectation of millions of people and the police response tomorrow morning. Go ahead.
2: With attendance expected to be in the millions. Accordingly, tomorrow will mark the largest deployment for a planned event in NYPD history with more than 10,000 officers assigned in Lower Manhattan. As always, we are grateful to our cops for their noble service. Here are some basics about how this parade will work. Everyone entering the event area will be screened. Screening will commence at 6 a.m.

0: They're expecting millions of people. And she's right. Air is going to fill very fast. Once an area fills up, you're not going to be allowed to squeeze into that area. So if you are planning to go, obviously, early bird gets the worm.
1: Yeah.
0: There's also one area right by City Hall, which is for credentials only. How you get a credential, I don't know. I know Mayor Mamdani said, I think they were doing a lottery for 600 tickets in that area. I'm not sure how many people can fit there. I about 1,000 or so. Mm-hmm. I remember being at the Giants parade and the Yankee parade. I was on scaffolding about 100 feet up because I was covering it for CBS2 here in New York as opposed to the fan. But yeah, so as long as you know what you're getting into before you leave the house tomorrow, don't get frustrated. Understand it's a hell of a lot of people that are going to be there, and you may not get to sit or stand exactly where you hope to. And that's just the reality of the amount of humanity that's going to be in a very small, confined part of New York City. It's not going to stop us from enjoying it. It's going to be off the charts. Alicia Keys is performing, and Jim Dolan may be able to give us some other insight into other speeches or performances that we can expect at the parade. But it is going to be a once-in-a-lifetime New York City moment. And for the fact that it's a planned event, like Jessica Tisch said, and it's the largest police presence in the history of New York City, means that they expect millions of people.
1: Yeah.
0: 10,000 cops will be in downtown Manhattan, along the parade route, I'm sure, the ancillary streets as well, mm-hmm. as we get ready for an influx of people, the likes of which we have never seen before.
1: Mm-mm.
0: Our live parade coverage will start with Evan and Tiki right at 10 o'clock. They will be at the parade as well,
1: mm-hmm.
0: broadcasting from
1: City Hall.
0: I don't know exactly where at City Hall, but they'll be at City Hall. So they will be able to bring you all the speeches, all the performances, and all the sounds from there. So if you're going to be driving around tomorrow, and there will be traffic coming through the Holland Tunnel for sure, or if you come in the path, you know, to Lower Manhattan, be prepared for there to be a lot of extra people on those trains and subways as well.
1: Yeah.
0: But you can keep the fan on because we'll keep you abreast of everything, and we will be live at the parade with Evan, Tiki, and Sean at 10 o'clock all the way to 2 o'clock, and then Big Mac and I will be back in the studio at 2 o'clock as well. So that's the best we can do to keep you informed.
1: Yeah, I mean, that's millions of people, 10,000 cops. You can't remember. She also said no bags, no glass bottles,
0: no strollers,
1: no metal, no strollers. You know, be prepared to go there. And again, don't get too crazy. Don't drink too much. Once you leave to go to a bathroom, good luck getting back.
0: You're not getting back. You're just not
1: getting back.
0: Which is why I think you should wear an adult diaper.
1: Wear an adult diaper.
0: Yeah. Like if you don't mind peeing in a diaper,
1: do it.
0: Just bring an adult diaper with you.
1: Yeah.
0: I wore one once.
1: Did you really?
0: For a couple weeks when I had the hemorrhoidectomy.
1: Yeah, but you had no choice.
0: I had no choice. But, you know, I could see, you know,
1: wearing it. You can see it?
0: I could see, you know. If you don't want to lose your spot.
1: You don't want to lose your spot.
0: And maybe double dip on it.
1: It's going to be insane.
0: It's going to be insane. You are not lying. It is going to be crazy.
1: This is going to be so much fun. I cannot wait.
0: I'm so happy for it. By the way, our friends at Strauss Bakery, you know, they brought the cake.
1: Now?
0: You know, they brought the Larry Bryan cake. And I thought, well, Jim Dolan has the real cake, right?
1: Mm-hmm.
0: So I was thinking, for a guy that's been so gracious to us, rather than give him a Larry O'Brien cake trophy when he's got the real thing, I asked the folks at Strauss Bakery in Brooklyn, 718-851-8751, who've been friends of mine for a long time. They do the best cakes ever.
1: Mm-hmm.
0: I thought it might be cool as I open it right here. Just give me 1 second. As we prepare for James Dolan to come here, and I got you one too, so you get to go home with one also.
1: Oh, okay.
0: Or you get all. You know, how come I didn't get one?
1: I thought
0: it might be cool if you just give
1: just
0: me a second.
1: Sure that thing doesn't tip.
0: Don't worry, I'm not Marash.
1: I'm not
0: Marash.
1: Marash didn't grow up thinking he was Marash.
0: I thought it might.
1: He became Marash because he was careless in moments like this.
0: Yeah, he sure was. If I.
1: Oh.
0: If I made a golden basketball cake.
1: Sure.
0: Now, I didn't make it, obviously. My friends at Strauss has made it.
1: Mm-hmm.
0: But I'll be presenting this with you to Jim Dolan, the owner of the New York Knicks. It's the least we can do since I'm getting a ring and all. You know how that goes. A little quid pro quo.
1: Mm-hmm. My ring is coming back when exactly?
0: So there you go. Yeah. So pretty cool, right?
1: Very cool.
0: Yeah.
1: Look at that. Knicks
0: and
1: champions.
0: I got you one also so you can go home with one for the boys.
1: Oh, thank you.
0: All right? Let's say hi to Cologne in Hawthorne.

0: New Jersey. Cologne, how are you, pal?
1: I'm great, guys. Great. I got two quick things. First of all, last year, Joe Davis took a lot of grief for being at the Dodger Parade. So I love Mike Breen. If he is there, I hope there's no backlash for him being there.
0: There won't be. And by the way, the only one that gave Joe Davis crap were Yankee fans. Because they felt like, oh, the voice of the Dodgers is at the Dodgers parade. He was doing the games on Fox.
2: Yeah.
0: Yo, he was calling the game bias. Here's the reality. I haven't heard a single Spurs fan, not that I care what they say anyway, the Breen coverage was unfair or biased. So he belongs to the parade. He'll be at the parade. And I'm going to tell you now, he's getting a ring.
2: As if he's an employee. He absolutely deserves a ring. Yeah. He didn't want to presume it, but he gets one.
0: But that's also
2: the beauty. If we're given significant other ones, then Breen deserves one.
0: Yeah. Like, listen, my wife gets one. The girlfriend gets
2: one. I have a feeling the owner is so excited he's going to give a lot of people rings.
0: Let's hope he does. let's stay alive in that conversation, Big Matt.
1: Yeah. And also, guys, back in 07, when the Giants won and there was a parade, when they reached City Hall, the first person to speak was Whoopi Goldberg, and the crowd did not like that at all.
0: So because nobody likes Whoopi Goldberg. Yeah.
2: Wait, which championship? Which
0: he said the 2007-08 Giants.
2: Oh, Giants. Okay.
0: Yeah, I don't remember her giving a speech.
2: I don't remember that either.
0: Yeah. Now, she might have been brought in as like a local celebrity to MC it.
2: Yeah.
0: Because Strahan
2: emceed. I don't think of her as a Giant fan.
0: Strahan emceed the second Giants-Patriots Super Bowl win.
2: Okay.
0: He wasn't on that team.
2: Sure.
0: But he emceed it, because I remember I was there covering it for Channel 2. I don't remember, was there an MC? I guess there was. Michael Kay and the late John Sterling.
2: Mm-hmm.
0: MC the Yankees won.
2: Sure.
0: In 2009. And Susan as well, pardon me.
2: Yeah, we should ask Breen his role in. Is he going to be a part of this tomorrow?
0: I would assume it's him and maybe Monica McNutt.
2: Yeah, I don't know.
0: And the radio guy, maybe?
2: Yeah, maybe.
0: Or just all Mike Breen. And if I was Monica
2: and Clyde,
0: and that guy,
2: is Clyde, you know what I mean?
0: I would respectfully say, let Mike and Clyde do it.
2: Yeah, I think so.
0: Even though it's a great honor, and she'll be up on the stage, I'm sure, as will the radio guy.
2: Mm-hmm.
0: But I think, let Mike Breen and Clyde Frazier do it. By the way, I have full confirmation that Josh Hart and Jalen Brunson are not only throwing out the first pitch tonight.
2: Yep.
0: But they'll be at the game, sitting in the owner's box.
2: Sure.
0: As they should, by the way.
2: Absolutely. Why wouldn't
0: they? As they should.
2: They're guests of the Yankees.
0: That's exactly right.
2: Champions sitting in that owner's box.
0: As they should.
2: As they should.
0: Yeah, you can't put them Gen Pop because it would be nuts.
2: No, of course they're in a suite. It didn't have to be the owner's suite necessarily. I think it should be.
0: No, it should be.
2: But it could have been in any suite.
0: Should be.
2: Yeah.
0: At some point, maybe they'll reach out to you. I don't know.
2: Why? Listen, no one's thinking that. I'm not thinking that. The audience isn't thinking
0: that. I'm thinking it on your behalf.
2: The millions and millions of Go Get 'Em subscribers wasn't thinking that. You just suddenly just throw that out there.
0: I feel like, you know.
2: Mm-hmm. I don't need to be in the owner's box.
0: You're doing a Yankee podcast now.
2: Mm-hmm.
0: You're shill for the Yankees.
2: That's not true. That's perception.
0: They're bringing in random Met fans to hang out with, and you don't even get a phone call, a text, nothing.
2: No. Listen.
0: And I find it objectionable. On your behalf.
2: They're your friends.
0: They are my friends.
2: You have a relationship with them.
0: I'm going to call
2: them. Ask
0: them
2: what's going on.
0: They've said they want you to come up.
2: Well, I thought that's what you said.
0: I don't see invitations.
2: I was supposed to give you dates. I gave you dates.
0: You never gave
2: Monday
0: me dates.
2: Monday through Sunday to Sunday.
0: Ends in a while you're in?
2: April through September.
0: Okay. Well, now I know.
2: Okay.
0: Now I can tell them any day.
2: You pick a day.
0: But I want to pick a day for your boys to be able to go.
2: They'll all, so pick a
0: day. Any day for them too
2: any
0: works?
2: Any day in July.
0: How about your wife? You know, she's a teacher.
2: She's coming.
0: Oh, summer. She'll work.
2: That's
0: It'd be great.
2: Any day in July. Real nice.
0: I think I get one more of those before she cuts me off.
2: Yeah, no, she's doing summer school, so she's going to be very
0: excited. There you go. Here's Kim in Westchester on the fan. Hi, Kim.
3: Hey, Yee.
0: What's up?
2: Hey, Kim.
3: Bang, bang, bang.
2: Bang, bang.
0: Bang, bang, bang.
3: I'm going to miss the parade tomorrow. I'm actually driving up to Maine, and I'm wearing my Knicks hat, and my bumper sticker is custom made that says Knicks City Baby.
0: I love it. What are you going up to Maine for?
3: Well, I'm visiting my mom, taking my son up there.
0: Nice.
3: And I want to tell Hoff, you got to give me your wish list because we got to talk about that stuff. But the Beanie Babies.
2: Bring home some lobsters
3: show.
2: Back. I don't know.
3: Yeah. But I've called for 2 points. One is, Peg, totally agree your take on Pat about the Hall of Fame.
0: Yeah.
3: And with Mr. Dolan, the Honorable Dolan, coming to the show today, you, if you get a ring, you are the people.
0: Yeah, well, listen, I'm not getting a ring. I don't deserve a ring. I'm not on the Knicks. I'll get a replica ring when, you know, Foco makes them and puts them out. And that'll be great. We'll have some fun with it, of course. It just, to me, this is all positive. We should just celebrate the Knicks championship.
2: Yes.
0: I just think it's interesting when people think that certain specific fans, you know, deserve a ring. They don't. None of us do.
2: No.
0: We don't. Sorry.
2: I would argue that I have no
0: problem.
2: Mike
0: Green deserves a ring.
2: Oh, 100%.
0: Clyde Frazier deserves a ring.
2: Of course.
0: Yeah.
2: Of course.
0: The Oregon player deserves a ring.
2: Anyone associated with the organization who's helped them in any way.
0: Secretaries deserve a ring.
2: Absolutely. Why not? More than fans. Sure.
0: The promotional folks deserve
2: a
0: ring.
2: Everyone. Ticket salesmen, vendors, I don't care. You name it.
0: Yeah.
2: If they help the organization, I'm open to them getting a ring. What I will say is I'm open to certain fans being in the parade.
0: Which is a separate conversation.
2: I have no
0: right.
2: problem with Spike being on a
0: phone. Well, look, I can guarantee you that he's going to be in the parade.
2: Yeah.
0: Because it's all about him. It's not about the Knicks winning a championship, of course. It's, hey, everybody look at me. Mm-hmm. Dressed like a pumpkin. Look, hey, everybody look at me. Look at me. Look at me, everybody. Yeah, that's all that's about. That's ego. Everybody look at me. Because if you're a real fan.
2: You want to be looking at them.
0: You say, I appreciate the invitation. I didn't win the championship.
2: Mm-hmm.
0: Let it be about them. Now, if you want to give him a VIP seat on the stage, I'm totally cool with that. You want to have him introduce players as a celebrity fan.
2: Mm-hmm.
0: Great. Good.
2: Okay.
0: I'm good with all that. Sit him front row for all I care. Shouldn't be in the parade. That's all I'm saying.
2: Gotcha.
0: I'll be very clear about it. I shouldn't. You shouldn't. He shouldn't. Chalamet shouldn't. Kylie Jenner shouldn't. But if you want to give them a VIP access to the ceremony after the parade, 100% yes. Love that idea. They should not be on a float or a convertible, an open-air bus with guys that actually won the championship. That's my only take on it.
2: Gotcha.
0: Is that fair?
2: I mean, I think it's fair.
0: Okay, because this is not a Spike Lee thing.
2: No, I hear you.
0: None of them should be in the parade.
2: I think some representation of the fan, and he is kind of the, whether you like
0: it or
2: not.
0: So let him come up on stage and go, ladies and gentlemen, on behalf of the fans, Spike Lee. Right?
2: Yeah. I don't know why that's okay, but being on the float's not.
0: Because there's a difference.
2: Okay.
0: There's a difference.
2: All right, you say
0: ticker tape.
2: He can't have any fall on him?
0: None.
2: Not allowed?
0: No ticker tape on you. That's all. Quick break, then James Dolan. Does that work for you?
2: That sounds good for me.
0: Imagine actually knowing where your health is headed. I'm going to find out on July 31st. Early morning appointment at Prince of Longevity Center. Full body scan. I'm going to see the insides of my body and make sure that the insides are as good as the outsides. That's right. I'm feeling great right now. But I don't know. Maybe my age is something cooking on the inside. And I'd like to find out before it's too late or I can't reverse the damage that's being done. 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
2: Hey, listen, make sure tomorrow, we were just talking about it before, make sure tomorrow, do not miss it, Evan and Tiki live from City Hall for the entire for the show, obviously 10 to 2, for the ticker tape parade starting at 10 a.m. It's all brought to you by Kalshi. Trade on anything. And this Pinstripe Preview is brought to you by California Cryobank. Build a dynasty, become a donor with the world's number one sperm bank. Yankees look to take another series against the first place team. as they will go tonight in the second game of a series against the White Sox after last night behind six innings of Gerrit Cole and a 12-run outburst. Home runs all over the place. The Bronx Bombers taking care of business as they've had no issue scoring runs without Aaron Judge. They've had no problems winning games without Aaron Judge. They've had, is there a June Swoon coming? June Swoon? No June Swoon. As the Yankees are in first place by 2.5 games over the Tampa Bay Rays, and they look to take another series tonight behind Carlos Rodon in the Bronx with our guys Josh Hart and Jalen Brunson throwing out the first pitch. That's your Pinstripe Preview of the day. We'll be right back with the owner of the New York Knicks.
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4: 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Welcome back to the Carton Show. On January 5th, 2026, a young man came into our studios, our first guest ever of the Carton Show at Big Mac, and he said, I think this team's good enough to win a championship. We're not going after Giannis. I think there's enough talent right here, right now. We're winning a championship. And then a week and a half ago, that same young man came into the studio and said, not only are we winning tonight's game at the Garden, we're winning a championship. That young man is Jim Dolan, who once again joins us in studio as a champion. Jim, good afternoon, and congratulations on your first championship as the owner of the New York Knicks.
5: Was I right about that game? I was wrong about that game.
4: You were wrong for about an hour and a half, and then you were right for about 10 minutes.
6: Yeah, no, it was game four, the comeback.
5: That was game four.
4: That was the comeback.
5: Game three, right? Okay, no.
4: You were right. The 29-point comeback. That's the game.
6: We have to go back a while to find you being wrong, so don't worry about it.
4: All right, so let's go your perspective. You said baseline. I think you're on the other baseline, if I'm not mistaken. When OG has the tip-in, give me your perspective as that play's unfolding. Down by one.
5: But it wasn't just that one play.
6: Yeah.
4: Right.
5: I mean, it was that entire, like, 6 or 7 minutes was like, you know, I mean, everybody felt this. We were down so much. You know, when you're down that much, you start going through, well, you know, how we're going to get better, we're still going to win the series, and all this. When you're, you know, and
4: down 29, it's hard to come back from.
5: Right?
4: You're like, it's not over.
5: But in the back of your head, behind all that conversation is, but it's still not cemented over. It's not right.
4: Right.
5: It's
4: you start playing a math game. If we can cut it to this number,
5: right?
6: Give me to 15 by the fourth quarter.
4: Right. That type of thing.
5: Exactly. Yeah. Right. And you know, I mean, we have to do everything perfect
4: for sure.
5: Right. Mm-hmm. For that period of time, and each play that came up, each defensive play, each offensive play, you're looking at it, go, we have to do this perfectly, right? And they just did.
4: They did. Yeah. And then fast forward, obviously, you go back to San Antonio. Spurs, much like the Cavs before them and the Sixers, still thought they were the better team, thought they outplayed you guys, and maybe they did for a portion of the series, but not in the fourth quarter. Down 16, people are going to forget that in the second half, which is nothing compared to down 29, obviously.
5: No, it's not.
4: So I assume down 16 in game five, you're thinking to yourself, been here, done that. We're good still or no?
5: Yeah, well, I mean, for the game, it was too early. Down 16 was not, you know, for this team.
4: Nothing.
5: I mean, but when we got to the beginning of the fourth quarter, we were only down five. I'm like, oh, that's not enough.
4: You're right.
6: That's
4: right. So, obviously, a lot to talk to you about. But, look, I don't know that your life changes because of it. But the way you're perceived changes because of it, because now you're a champion. And as you said in that speech on April 3rd, which has now gone viral, which we'll get to in a second, did you wake up feeling differently? Is there a monkey off your back? You were maligned in this town. You know that. You were not the most well-liked owner in this town for a long period of time. And the Knicks had a long time of trying to, you know, having trouble getting out of their own way. How is it different for you now, walking the streets of New York and going to the places you go as a champion?
5: I can't walk the streets of New York now.
4: In a good way.
5: I guess that, right. The both times I couldn't walk the streets. When we were really doing bad, it was hard to walk the streets.
4: Yeah.
5: Now we're really doing good. It's still hard to walk the streets.
4: Is it a sense of relief for you?
5: How yeah, was there was definitely a sense of relief.
4: There was. Mm-hmm.
5: Right. I mean, because but it was what I said in, you know, it was what I said in the speech. The speech really did embody how I feel about the team and about the whole season. And I knew that we could win, right? Mm-hmm. I absolutely, there was no doubt in my mind that we could win. And I felt the team felt that they could win. But that doesn't mean they would win. Right. Doesn't sure. mean they will win. Right.
4: So why did you give that speech? April 3rd, Chicago Bulls. I'm not sure if it was before that game or right after. I imagine it was before, and they won by 40 that night.
5: Mm-hmm. It was actually before.
4: It was. So they win by 40 that night after your speech. What was the impetus for you in that moment with this team? Because I don't think you've given a lot of speeches like that the years.
5: I have never spoken to the team.
4: So why that moment?
5: I just felt that you know, we were so close. Right, I knew we were close, and remember, it were still like four games left.
4: Mm-hmm.
5: Right, and I have to say, I was concerned that the team was going to think, well, you know, we'll turn it on in the playoffs. Right, and I'm like, you can't turn it on in the playoffs. You got to turn it on before the playoffs. Right, that's what I told him. You got to get into a rhythm. Mm-hmm. Right, you got to focus, and so I decided I wanted to go down and tell them because I didn't know if I was ever going to get another chance,
4: right?
5: If I was ever going to get that close again. And I felt I had to do everything that I could do without interfering,
4: right?
5: To try and help the team. And I thought that this would help the team.
6: Yeah, you're obviously the owner of the team. You don't need permission. But is it something you discussed with Leon Rose or the coach before you gave the speech?
5: Oh, yeah.
6: Yeah, yeah.
5: Oh, yeah. No.
6: Yeah.
5: I didn't just show up and say, hey, fellas, gather around.
6: Did they tell you they thought it was an appropriate thing, too, and they were behind it?
5: No, they were for it. Yeah, right, yeah. Absolutely. I think, honestly, that Coach and Leon were concerned about the same things.
4: Mm-hmm. Sure.
5: Right. And look, if I didn't give that speech, chances are we still would have won.
4: You might have,
5: right?
4: For sure.
5: But I mean, we were all trying to do as much as we could to get the team ready.
4: Was it extemporaneous, or did you plan what you were going to say, or was that literally off the cuff?
5: I had to make some notes so that, because I knew there was a whole bunch of topics I wanted to cover.
4: There were.
5: Right. And if I try and do it from memory, I'm old and I forget.
4: Got it.
6: One of the topics I did want to ask you about, because you mentioned the decision. We talked about it here on January 5th as well. And you called it the decision that shocked the world to fire Tibbs.
5: Right.
6: And to bring it up in that meeting, I was curious now, how much did that weigh on you, knowing that you would be so second-guessed if this team didn't come to a better place than it did under Tibbs, and if that decision specifically was, like, on your mind as this group was going towards the championship?
5: Well, it was definitely on my mind,
6: mm-hmm.
5: right? And I guess I wanted to be sure it was on their mind, too.
6: Yeah.
5: Right? Because they were part of it also. I mean, they didn't make the decision, right? Leon and I made the decision. Right, but it was for their benefit, right? And they knew why we did it, and so I just wanted to remind them that
4: we did it,
5: that we did do this, and this is why we did it. And mm-hmm. now we, you know, I mean, if you listen to the speech, I said, you know, now we're going to get proven either brilliant or stupid,
6: right.
4: Yeah, listen, we've talked in the past about the decision to get rid of Tibbs. Look, Tibbs gets the credit he deserves for getting the team as far as he got him. There's no bad blood there at all. It was time for a change. And look, you talked to a lot of people and considered a lot of people before you landed on Mike. I'm trying to think, though, and we had Mike Breen on earlier, and obviously we've talked to a lot of, you know, Knicks and people involved with you guys since throughout the playoffs. I'm trying to figure out what happened after game 3 against Atlanta Hawks, where it seems like a light bulb went off or a switch was flipped, because in game 4, from game 4 on in Atlanta, they played differently.
6: Mm-hmm.
4: And I'm trying to figure out, was there a meeting? Was there a conversation? Did someone raise their hand and go, hey guys, I figured it out? Is there any insight you can give us to that, other than Mike telling us Karl-Anthony Towns did go to Coach and Leon and say, hey, maybe we should try having me at the top of the key, run the point like Joker does, to try to open up the offense a little bit more. Outside of that.
5: Well, that's the great thing about Mike, you know, I mean, and is that, you know, Carl can go in and say that, and Mike will listen to him, and he'll consider it, and he obviously
6: implemented it.
4: So truly collaborative.
5: Right. Truly collaborative, right? So, I mean, I don't know. I'm not inside the players' heads. But, you know, that was why we did the things that we did, so that they would think about it together, right? And so, you know, I mean, I was at that game. That was the game. I sat next to Stefan in that game, and it was like the second quarter, and we're like,
6: 40 points.
4: That's crazy.
5: 40 points. I mean, who wins by 40? Right. Who's winning by 40 points in a playoff game? Yeah.
4: I think there's a word that you can't use on TV or radio. Mm-hmm. You're like, what the bleep? What's going on?
5: I was blown away. I mean, it actually got to be a lot more than 40, and then went back down, right? But the I mean, that was us playing very well and them not. Well.
4: Talk to me about Leon Rose. Leon Rose has been somewhat media shy by his own making. He doesn't love talking to the press. Matter of fact, since he became team president, he's talked to Mike Breen on MSG, I think once or twice a year, and that's pretty much the extent of his public speaking. But, you know, when you first hired Leon Rose, obviously it was a great agent. You guys had a relationship with him, had negotiated with him.
5: He was Carmelo's agent.
4: Yes, so I knew you respected him from a business standpoint. Can you tell us now, 5 years ago, what you saw in him that made you think he would be great at running this franchise?
5: I didn't really look at it that way.
4: Okay.
5: Right? It was more a change in my thinking about the job, right, that drove me to Leon. Because prior to that, with other iterations of GMs and presidents, We focused more on the coaching and, you know, the strategy that and particularly so the how do I put this? There were times, and I'm sure Knicks fans remember this, when what I call like the bright shiny thing in front of you, right? And you want to grab it, right? There were times when we flipped up our strategy in order to get, you know,
4: the shiny object.
5: The shiny object, right. And
4: Phil Jackson.
5: I didn't say that. That's not true.
4: And I look, said
5: but that's the temptation in New York. I mean, if you're running a team and you're under the gun in New York, right, you want to produce. Because if you don't produce, guys like you are going to, you know, tear them apart.
4: It's happened.
5: Right. I mean, you're afraid of doing badly, and you're dying to do great, right? And you're hoping for a quick solution, some, you know, a savior to come in, et cetera. And I didn't want to do that anymore. I wanted to get great talent in, and I thought, you know, I'm not going to worry about a GM who's really good at strategy, right? Like Phil was, you know, the triangle.
4: For sure.
5: Right. I mean, I didn't care about after Phil, I was like, you know what? I don't care what strategy they use, right? They'll come up with a good strategy. What I need is somebody, I need the best collector of talent.
4: So let me ask you this in that note, talking to Jim Dolan, of course, owner of the champion New York Knicks, the parade tomorrow, of course. You know, not a single one of your starters was a New York Knicks first-round draft pick. Not one of them. You acquired talent. Karl-Anthony Towns famously was the number one pick overall, but not by you guys.
5: Right.
4: Jalen Brunson, a second-round pick, not by you guys. OG Anunoby, not by you guys.
6: Bridges, top 10
4: so
6: pick.
4: So I would think the satisfaction you get now after the fact that what you just said to us, you want to find someone that's not an X's and O's guys necessarily, but a guy that knows how to find talent and then bring the right talent in that meshes together.
5: Right.
4: You guys did that in spades. None of those guys are your draft picks.
5: That's all Leon.
6: Yeah.
5: Right. I mean, Leon did all that.
4: You could argue he's the greatest general manager in New York City history.
5: See, that you could. I mean, he won a championship.
4: Right.
5: I had a lot of general managers who didn't win a championship.
6: Sure, yeah.
5: And so you could easily make that argument. But he did what he already was excellent at. He was, before he came to us, Leon was really the number one agent in basketball.
4: Right.
5: Right. Really considered to be the best guy, the one all the teams related to, all the players related to, all the other agents related to. So what better guy to help assemble a team for the New York Knicks than a guy who is as connected and influential as Leon Rose?
4: Can you keep him?
5: Leon?
4: Yeah.
5: Well, he's not under the CBA.
4: I'm just saying. He's in his 60s now. He lives in Jersey Shore.
6: Yeah.
4: He's won a championship
5: he
4: now.
5: He hasn't told me he's going anywhere.
6: I'm just confident that fire's still burning.
4: I want to make sure Leon's going to be here
5: look,
4: for a bit.
5: Nobody's... I doubt Leon's going on. He's under contract anyway, but it's more about what he wants,
4: right?
5: And I believe we've wet his whistle, but I don't believe we've totally satisfied him.
4: I hope not, because the only thing better than one championship is a second championship.
5: Well, we actually already have met about next season.
4: Mm-hmm. Right. Is that right? Well, I know you guys are working out the Duke point guard already for the draft, which is next week.
5: Right, the draft is that's the thing.
4: It never stops.
5: I mean, when you go all the way to the finals, your time period to prepare gets really crunched. So so Leon and I met on Tuesday, and we just did the first overview of
4: Is there a feeling from you and Leon, having had that meeting, similar to what the Yankees did this year, a run-it-back kind of sense? Or do you think there might be potentially, based on individual contracts, that while the core will be the core, do you think there's a chance that we have 2, 3, 4 player turnover or no?
5: First off, most of our guys are on a contract,
4: right?
5: We have a couple guys who are not. If we could bring back the whole team, exactly as it is, I think why wouldn't you, right? Mm-hmm. But I don't know if we're going to be able to.
4: Just contractually.
5: Just contractually.
4: And some guys are going to get bigger paydays, and good for them.
5: Right. Yeah. I mean, we're willing to stretch, right? But there's certain things in the NBA that you have to be, suicidal to do, and we're not going to do those.
4: Right.
5: One of them is called the second apron.
4: Cannot
5: go into the second apron.
4: Got it.
5: But that's up to Leon, right?
4: He's making all the decisions. You're just stroking checks, right?
5: I'm just telling him how big of a check I can write. I'll write as big of a check as possible, but I can't write a check that goes into the second apron.
4: Got it. Well, you've had a pretty successful year financially as well, knock on wood. So maybe there's a couple extra bucks should he really need it for a certain player.
5: As much as we can get. We've spent on this team a lot.
6: Sure.
5: Right. Not just on the players, but on the infrastructure. And there's one thing I would like to point out that not everybody has picked up. Right. When you take a look at the year before this and then this year, the really big difference between the team is the health.
4: Yes.
5: When we went into the playoffs last year, we were not healthy. The year before that, it was
4: very bad.
5: Very bad, right? This year, we went into that first round. We had nobody on the injury report.
4: When you got the phone call that Mitchell Robinson hurt his hand, pinky hand, and then we kind of, what's the fifth metacarpal? What was your, before you knew the story, which is not public, what was your initial reaction just to the fact that he might be out or hurt?
5: I have a lot of faith in our team, particularly our wellness team, and I at the same time they also told me that he was going to play, so
4: you'd have a chance to worry about it.
5: I didn't worry about it, but I also knew that we were deep, right, and we could handle it, and wanted to know how long if he was going to be out. He was going, and it wasn't long. I mean, you can pretty much do anything, and if you saw, I mean, by the time we got.
4: He was high-fiving guys, dribbling basketball.
5: He was doing more than what we asked him to do on the floor, right? So
4: let me ask you this. When you're sitting courtside and you're watching, and you see Wemby, who's going to be a great player, no doubt about it, and may one day be the face of the league, who knows, and you see him do that weird karate kick move towards Anunoby's knee, or puts his foot under Jalen when he rolls his ankle there and looks like he's writhing in pain, or when he, palms Jalen's head and throws him down, or he closes out on Josh Hart in the corner three and puts his foot under him, and there's no call, and there's no retroactive flagrant one. Do you call Adam Silver? Do you curse someone else out?
5: You're trying to get me in trouble, right?
4: I do not want to get you in trouble. The season's over. We're good.
5: The season might be over for you, but I'm still a member of the NBA. And I'm not that worried about it. The first thing I would tell you about the referees, right, is that all of them want to do a good job.
4: I believe that.
5: Right. They do. And none of them, as far as I can tell, have any biases, mm-hmm. one team versus the other. They have different styles of refereeing. And that, I think, makes it difficult.
4: Like, one game is much more physical, they allow it. The next game, it's ticky-tack. Fouls get called, I got you.
5: Some of the older referees, who I really think are great, look more at the flow of the game and look at, like, what each other's strategy is. And so, they'll call it that way. They'll say, like, to San Antonio, we're not going to let you grab these guys every time, right? That's not a strategy you should use, right? But then they won't catch everything. I think that the game itself is almost impossible to call.
4: To call perfectly.
5: Yes.
4: That's what you're saying.
5: To call perfectly.
4: But when you palm a dude's head and throw him down to the ground, it's fair
5: well,
4: to
5: I
4: say,
5: said, not perfectly.
4: Somebody's got to see that.
6: And not only missed on the floor, then able to look back on it and still not call it a flagrant.
5: I think what the referee community would say to you about this is that, look, when you look at the series, the San Antonio Knicks series, did the better team win, right? Did the team that played better, did they win, right? And I think the answer, obviously, is yes.
4: Well, you beat them in the Emirates Cup, right? You proved championship medal there and back in December,
5: right?
4: Which I thought was great because sometimes you have to learn how to win. I also don't think we should understate the fact that you have champions on your team. OG was a part of the Raptors championship.
5: Mm-hmm. And we were in much better condition than
4: they were. They were winded in the fourth quarter.
5: No
4: we
5: doubt.
4: Were not.
5: Right.
4: I agree with you.
5: That's
4: mm-hmm.
5: the same thing as we had nobody on the injury report. We were in much better condition, right? And look, for the last 2.5 years, we've been investing in wellness. I can tell you that our wellness team, right, knows, they do load management. They test the guys for strength, for evenness of strength. They predict injuries. They literally do. They predict injuries. They say, you know what? Like Landry, right? They're like, this is how, they measured Landry's strength in his shoulder, right? And said, he can play, but they said you can only load him this much.
4: Got it.
5: Right. And
4: so it's really scientific.
5: It's extreme, very data driven, with a lot of measurement, et cetera. And we've invested in all of that stuff. And we have a lot of people on staff that do nothing but that. That's very different. And that actually goes to why we also made the coaching change.
4: Because Tibbs, to be fair, ran your starters into the ground. Famously.
5: Well, no, it's not that. It's that
4: he did.
5: He used the old style of coaching. And, and he's a great coach. And he was really good at that. But the old style of coaching is everything comes through me. I make every decision.
6: Right.
5: Right. And basically, I'm the smartest guy.
4: In every
5: The room to make these decisions. And with Tibbs, most of the times he wasn't the smartest guy in the room. But we had all these resources and we needed a much more collaborative approach. And Mike, of course, right, really, witnessed by that whole exchange.
4: What was interesting about Mike Brown is that Mike Brown got fired in Sacramento in large part because of his relationship with De'Aaron Fox. He gave De'Aaron Fox some tough love, which nobody had, in his college career or in the pros, and it led to him being fired. And it, come full circle now that De'Aaron Fox's poor play and missing those three shots late in the fourth quarter other shots, karma came full circle. Let me go back to your speech for a second. You plan on giving the only speech of its kind in your history as the owner of the New York Knicks. And it's not like you're in front of an audience where they're going to applaud, like, hey, great job. And our next speaker is so-and-so, right?
5: Ten weeks, baby. You
4: joked about being celibate and all that stuff, which is impossible for an NBA team to be.
5: It got their attention.
4: It did get my attention, too. We need 10 AC Greens on this roster.
5: Yeah.
4: But I wonder, when you finish the speech, and again, no one's clapping. The guys hear the owner speak, and they go play, and they won by 40 that night against the Bulls. Did you have a sense of that went over well? Did you look to some of your guys and gals that work for you saying, how do you think that went? Was it well received? Or did you really have no idea other than you felt a passion to do it? Whether or not it helped, you didn't know?
5: No. I look, I I mean, I relate to the guys, right? Particularly Kat and Jalen. OG is one of my favorite people. I love him. But all the guys. And I did look in their eyes while I was giving the speech, and I did talk to them afterwards just to say, was that okay? Are you, you know?
4: You did get feedback.
5: And mostly I said, are you on board with 10 weeks? And every one of them was like, 10 weeks. Jose was crazy. I was like, 10 weeks. Every time he saw me for the next 10 weeks, like, 10 weeks.
4: Look, you and I spoke after they beat Atlanta, and I asked you a direct question. What was the festivities like in the locker room when they eliminated Atlanta? And you said to me there were none. It was pure business.
5: Right.
4: Which goes back to the 10-week promise.
5: Right. We were only 3 weeks into the 10 weeks.
4: Yeah. Right. Right. I wonder if that was the moment where you said they bought in.
5: You know, I can't sit there and say it wasn't like I was working with a blank slate. I mean, these guys want to win. Of course they want to win.
4: Right.
5: Right. And, you know, I just helped focus them a little bit at that time. Right. And, you know, and that's saying probably more than I should be taking credit for, because these are professional athletes who made their whole life in basketball. And of course they want to win.
4: Right.
5: Mostly they needed to come together a little more as a team. Right. And focus in and believe. I mean, a lot of it is belief. Right.
4: Sure.
5: If you believe you can do it, right, and you understand what it takes, right, then you can do it. And then you make a decision.
4: So I think the signature moment of that speech, other than the joke about celibacy, is do it, commit to it.
6: Go for it.
4: Right. There's been talks amongst us, maybe not amongst you guys, that the tip and play warrants a statue outside of Madison Square Garden right on the side of it. Do it. Go for it. What was it again? Commit to it. Go for it. Is there a chance a play that is now affectionately being known as the tip will be emblazed in bronze outside of Madison Square Garden?
5: I have no idea.
6: A little early for that one?
4: I think we need it.
5: This is 5 days old.
4: It just happened. All right, final couple of things. We're talking to Jim Dolan, owner of the Knicks. Many, many years ago, I forget an interview that you did with the newspaper scribe, you had talked about, when it wasn't realistic, that if the Knicks won a championship, you're not going down the parade. And that was different. It was maybe a number of years ago. The parade is tomorrow. I assume you will be at that parade and one of the convertibles or buses or whatnot?
5: Yes. I would say I've evolved from that.
4: You have. You're now a champion.
5: Yeah.
4: You should enjoy the fruits of the labor. So you will be there. Is there a moment you think where you're going to have to pinch yourself and recognize that this is real? Could because of the amount of time that you've been the owner, 1999 to now, where you're going to be like, I can't believe this is actually happening?
5: That happened at Game 5.
4: It did.
5: Yeah. Mm-hmm. I mean, that that last minute or so when, you know, it became pretty clear that we were going to win, right?
4: Can you describe that to people?
5: Yeah. It's kind of weird. It's really weird, actually. You ever been in a snowstorm?
4: I have,
5: right?
4: Sure.
5: In a car, and then lost control of your car and, like, know that you're going to hit a tree or a guardrail.
4: Right.
5: And there's nothing you can do. Right, and you're just waiting for the impact. It felt like that.
4: Really?
5: Yeah. I mean, it felt like, oh my God! Right, this is actually going to happen. Right, and I just hung up to the wheel. Right, but instead of impacting a guardrail, we won a championship.
6: Yeah,
5: and I've obviously dreamed about it and thought about it.
4: Sure.
5: Right. To then see it happen was surreal. It was like being in a car and knowing you're going to be in an accident, but you aren't in it yet.
4: Yeah.
6: And I want to take you back to that day and to another speech you gave. You're on the podium, right? You handed the trophy. You're given the opportunity to speak. And the first thing you do is apologize to New York. In that moment, why the apology? What was going through your head where that was? You could have said anything. You could have, you know, declared yourself a champion, the team a champion. And you decided to apologize to the New York and to the fan base. What was going through your head in that moment that's what you decided to say?
5: I should have done it earlier. Mm-hmm. You know, I mean, my whole career, the whole time I've been with owning the team, et cetera, I've tried to learn, right? And some of those lessons came pretty hard.
4: Sure.
5: Right. And I wish I was smarter or knew how to do it better. Right. But I did finally, I mean, I can't say I've got it all figured out, but we did win a championship.
4: Yes. Can't take it away
5: right.
4: from you.
5: And, you know, I wished I knew what I know now. Back then, 25 sure. years ago, I probably would have made a lot of different decisions. But, you know, I mean, I'm sorry it took so long, right? But I'm still here, and I got the knowledge, and we got Leon, and we got this team. And, you know, we won a championship, and now let's go do it again.
6: Let's go do it again.
4: Did you ever, I'd asked you a few years ago about the respect you have for the New York Knicks being a part of the public trust.
5: Yes.
4: You've seen millions of people celebrate this. The watch parties, which obviously we discussed last time you were here, and the need to let New Yorkers celebrate it, you know, the way they want to celebrate it. Obviously, there's a couple knuckleheads that marred, but largely, you know, it was awesome. And I think tomorrow is going to be awesome. And I wonder if you really had a sense of appreciation for how important the Knick franchise is to the greater New York area from a standpoint that we're all Knick fans. We don't share basketball with any other team.
5: Yeah.
4: All right, like Mets and Yankees, right? Giants and Jets. But in New York, it's the Knicks and the Knicks only. And I wonder if you have a greater appreciation for that now, seeing all the celebrating, the way people, I'm sure, are nonstop coming up to you.
5: I think, honestly, Greg, that it changed. That 10 years ago, right, it still would have been really important to all of the fans, et cetera. But the environment today where, you know, where people don't agree on anything, and it's, you know, it's gotten, it's nasty out there, right, with the hate speech and all of that, that, you know, to have something like the Knicks come along where everybody, right, for once, there's one thing that everybody can be happy about.
4: Right.
5: We haven't had that as New Yorkers in a long time,
4: mm-hmm.
5: right, and I think so that fed into the championship.
4: It unified New York in a manner that I think only sports and music can. I don't think there's anything else on this planet that can bring people together from all walks of life.
5: And I wish it was completely music, because even music has been affected by this.
4: People making speeches instead of playing music.
5: We have artists who come to the Garden and turn their concerts into political rallies. I'm like, No, let's do the music. Right? Don't do the politics.
4: Speaking of music, I understand Alicia Keys will be performing.
5: She will.
4: Tomorrow.
5: She's going to perform at the ceremony.
4: Any other surprises musically that we should know about?
5: Let's see.
4: Are the Baha Men doing Who Let the Dogs Out for Mike Brown?
5: We have some of the, Jeremy's going to correct me if I'm wrong, but
4: okay.
5: I think we have some of the Wu-Tang Clan.
4: Oh, right. Wu-Tang's performing?
7: Fat Joe
4: performing.
7: Ja Rule,
4: Jadakiss.
7: Going to be afloat with performances going
4: throughout the parade.
7: So fans can see it.
5: So the parade's going to be a lot of fun.
4: So the parade's almost like Thanksgiving now.
7: Alicia will be at the ceremony during the parade, so that way every fan gets.
4: So if you couldn't hear Jeremy off air, Alicia Keys will perform at One Police Plaza, City Hall, where the actual speeches will be and the recognition, and you'll probably get a proclamation from government, etc. But throughout the parade route, you'll have other people performing for fans that may not be able to get to City Hall throughout the parade route.
5: And we're gonna hand out 15,000 Knicks parade T-shirts during the parade.
4: Nice. Okay,
5: We have the Knicks City Dancers. There's 5 marching bands. It's an extravaganza. And there are a lot of people coming. I think, you know, one of the things about the parade is that it's a ticker tape parade.
4: Yes.
5: And when's the last time we've had a ticker tape parade?
4: Well, the Knicks, I know you know this.
5: Not just
4: fan.
5: Us, I mean anybody.
4: You guys have never had it. In 1973, Mayor Lindsay said no to
5: the
4: ticker
5: tape parade.
4: Yankees did in 2009, Giants did in 2011. And I know the women's soccer team did as well, but from a standpoint of New York-specific teams,
6: it's been February,
4: we've not had a parade in essentially 15 years.
5: So 15 years. I mean,
4: and this will be the most attended
5: parade. That's almost
4: the
5: whole generation
6: sure.
5: that has never seen. I mean, I've had people, right, I said, there's going to be a ticker tape parade.
4: Right.
5: They go, what's that? Mm-hmm. Right. And then they said, well, what's a ticker tape?
4: Right.
5: Yeah. Then I started explaining what a ticker tape is. Right.
4: Yeah,
5: but
4: you're right.
5: I don't know how many more of these right, are coming, how often the city will do them, right? Mm-hmm. I mean, we win again, will they do another one, right?
4: Mm-hmm. Pretty sure they will.
5: But I think it's an experience, and I think people are coming, of course, to celebrate the Knicks, but also to witness the ticker tape parade.
4: This part of that too.
5: If you think about it, it's the only place in the world that has a ticker tape parade.
4: Listen, it's they're talking millions of people. I saw Jessica Titch moments ago. The police commissioner said 10,000 police officers will be dispatched downtown. It's going to be a great day, weather knock on wood, to hold. Mm-hmm. And it's going to be the likes of which we've never seen before because you guys have united a city in a time that we need to be united. Are you looking forward to the celebration at the White House?
5: As a matter of fact, thank you for asking me that. We just did receive an invitation from the White House, which we accepted. We still have to figure out the details, et cetera. Mm-hmm. But, you know, yes, of course. I mean, you know, look, I invited the president to come down for the game. Right. He is a friend. I've known him for 30 years, and I'm very proud to bring the team to the White House. Yep.
4: You said you were privileged that a sitting president came to the Garden. First time ever for a finals game.
5: First time ever for any NBA finals.
4: Yeah. That's right. And then you guys get to go back and be celebrated for the entire country to see at the White House at some future date.
5: Yes.
4: Well, listen, congratulations.
5: Well, wait a minute.
4: What do we got? Right?
5: We got a little presents for you guys.
4: Okay, let me see.
5: Right? That is... Josh Hart signed
4: basketball.
5: Right.
4: There you go. Thank you very much for that.
5: We got championship hats.
4: Yes, sir.
5: I expect you guys to wear these on the show, please.
4: We definitely will.
5: Here we have the championship t-shirt.
4: I got you. I got you.
5: Right. Yeah. This is a good one here.
4: What are you, opening up a Modell's?
5: Oh, and then, of course, for Craig.
4: Yes, thank you.
5: Because he loves it so much, right?
6: Oh, the popcorn.
5: Right.
6: The popcorn.
5: Three boxes of MSG popcorn.
4: Thank you very much, sir. Well, I got something for you, actually. Yeah. From Strauss Bakery, and I'll put this back in the box for you. An actual replica championship basketball, which is edible. Which, for your staff and your guys, I'll put it back in the box for you. And from Little Cupcake Bake Shop, also in Brooklyn, we've got some goods for you as well. So you give, we give.
6: Thank you.
4: But I just want to say this to you. You know I've appreciated your friendship for a very, very long time. And because of our friendship, and obviously I'm a diehard Knicks fan, have been for a long time. Knicks are my favorite team over all the teams I love. I'm truly happy for you that you got to experience this moment. You went through it and back many times in your stewardship of the New York Knicks. And the one thing I always said about you, Jim Dolan, is that you always wanted to and you tried to win. Obviously, we didn't have the right people that allowed this Knicks team to win. And to see you having the joy you have and being able to experience this moment as a Knicks fan and the steward of this public trust means the world to me, and I appreciate your friendship beyond words, and so happy you could join us here in the studio again, and hope you truly enjoy every aspect of tomorrow and what it means to be a champion in New York.
5: I'm going to try. I'm really honored, right? Like I said to New York, sorry it took so long. And the other thing I said was, hopefully the next one won't take so long.
4: Yeah, because you and I won't be around if it does.
5: Speak for yourself,
4: I'm not sure if I got 30 more years.
6: Now we got to go get the cup. That's the next thing.
5: Well, actually, that's a big thing. And, you know, I have many of the same people who are helping me with the Knicks are focusing on the Rangers, too, particularly my son, Quentin, who does all the conditioning and wellness for both teams. Right. We'll see.
4: Were your kids at game five?
5: Every freaking game they were at.
4: They were.
5: Right. They'll be on the float with me, too.
4: They should be.
5: Like any father, right? I mean, you know, if my family wasn't there with me, this would not be half as joyful.
4: What would your dad have thought about this moment?
5: He used to call me when we first started. He used to call me up, and when we'd lose, he'd say, "They shoot too many three-pointers." Thank you, Dad.
4: Congratulations.
6: Congrats.
4: Thank you so much for coming. Jim Nolan, everybody. We'll take a quick break. We'll continue right after this.
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9: 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Reports say that the Tampa Bay Bucks are concerned with the way that quarterback Baker Mayfield neglects his health with injuries. Mayfield pushed back with those thoughts, saying he started every game the last three seasons and that he didn't think that should ever be a question. Mayfield and the Bucks are currently in the midst of contract negotiations and are pretty far apart on the terms. I'm Adam Abdallah.
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8: 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Still an awful ride in Nassau County. 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With this ongoing investigation on the westbound Southern State at Grand Avenue, they've got the westbound Southern State closed at the Meadowbrook, and they've got you backed up all the way to Wantagh Avenue. Eastbound Southern State open but messy all the way from Fletcher Avenue to Grand Avenue. Sunrise Highway better eastbound and westbound. A lot of that traffic spilling off of the westbound Southern State onto the southbound Meadowbrook, and now the southbound Meadowbrook rolling from Zeckendorf Boulevard all the way down to Babylon Turnpike. Take the southbound Wantagh or Seaford Oyster Bay instead. Citybound, the George is better to the lower than the upper. You do have a Yankees game in the 7 o'clock hour. West Side, best of it out of town. Lincoln, 30 in, 20 to 30 out from 11th, better from 9th. Holland, 30 to 40 out on the Jersey side. Newark Bay, better play in either direction. 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
9: Tomorrow's the parade, so before we skedaddle here, I know we got to hurry up for a second. Mm-hmm. We've got Yankee baseball coming up. Tomorrow morning, of course, Boomer and Gio start you off after the warm-up show with Al and Jerry. You'll have Tiki, Sean, and Evan broadcasting live from the parade. Obviously, all the speeches, all the performances, mm-hmm. we'll have it all live here on the Fan.
11: And it'll all be brought to you by CalSheet. Trade on anything.
9: That's it?
11: That's it.
9: And what a great day. And tomorrow be a capper.

0: of arguably the greatest championship in any of our lifetimes. And again, thank you so much to the Garden and Jim Dolan for making us a part of their routine when it comes to coming on shows and talking about Knick basketball. So it'll be great to see them enjoy that tomorrow. We'll enjoy right there with them. Enjoy the parade. And thank you so much again for listening to the Carton Show. Tomorrow's going to be a boondoggle, as they say.
1: Boondoggle.
0: It might be the first drunken show we ever do on WFAN. And I'm here for it. I got my Grand Marnie in the back. I got plenty of Coke, and I'm ready to rock. So we'll see you at the parade tomorrow, and we'll be live here again at 2 o'clock in the afternoon. Many thanks to Strauss Bakery for the basketball cakes and our friends at the Little Cupcake Bake Shop, Adam Bayridge as well, for hooking us up for the Garden and Jim Dolan. And what a great day tomorrow is going to be. 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
20: From the 1010 Winds Traffic Center, I'm Greg Rice with the InjuryLawyer.com Fan Highway Patrol presented by the Rothenberg Law Firm. The horror show continues in Nassau County on the westbound Southern State Parkway. First, on the westbound Southern State at Newbridge Road, you got a crash blocking two left lanes. And then, well, the westbound Southern State is closed over at the Meadowbrook because of an investigation closer to Grand Avenue. Everybody's bailing off of the westbound Southern State onto the south end. Meadowbrook Parkway, which is now awful from Stewart Avenue all the way to Babylon Turnpike. Southbound, you want the Wantagh, and east and west through Nassau County, you don't want the Southern State. You want Sunrise Highway. You don't want the Cross Island either, a southbound crawl to the LIE, a northbound crash near Bayside Marina. Clear view either way. West side, best out of the George. Lincoln, 30 in, 30 out from 11th. You want 9th. 45 home at the Holland, and on the Jersey side, the Newark Bay. Going to be a much better play in either direction. 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

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We saw the Mets earlier today take care of the Cincinnati Reds as they salvage the final game of a three-game set, 9-1. A good performance from McLean, Nolan McLean, who threw 7 innings, no runs, 3 hits, 9 strikeouts, as the Mets do salvage that final game of the series. The Yankees tonight will be welcoming in for the second game of the series, Chicago White Sox, after dominating the game 12-2 last night. Jalen Brunson and Josh Hart will be throwing out the first pitch tonight, so make sure you check that out as they continue their tour of champions before the parade tomorrow. And that Fan Focus is brought to you by Town Fair Tire. Nobody beats Town Fair Tire. Nobody. And make sure, look, tomorrow, big day. Obviously, the parade. I don't know if you heard about it, but it's going to be a big deal. And don't miss our coverage live, Evan and Tiki, from City Hall for tomorrow's Ticker Tape Parade starting at 10 p.m. It's all brought to you by Kalshi. Trade on anything. So obviously you just heard the owner of the New York Knicks talking about winning a championship. I thought him explaining. I don't know. It's hard to explain. Again, we're not. I mean, I know he's not a player, but he's obviously part of it as an owner. He made a decision to hire Leon Rose, who then made a decision on all these decisions to build this, what today we can call for a brief moment, perfect basketball team that went on a 16-3 run to the NBA championship. And for listen to him describe, I've never heard anybody describe it that way, when you finally get it. And we did talk to him about it, and obviously a lot of trials and tribulations and failures prior to this run with Leon Rose, from Phil Jackson to, I mean, Isaiah Thomas clearly was a disastrous mistake, and he kept, you know, giving him more and more chances to run this franchise, you know, loyal to a fault. But to describe finally winning that championship as being in a car skidding on ice or snow and waiting for impact, knowing you are helpless, that was a very fascinating way to describe the final moments before something significant happens in your life. I thought it was very interesting. And then obviously the apology to New York, the speech he made. Right now, for all of his faults or any of the issues you might have with him over the past years, right now, the Knicks have an owner who cares. The Knicks have an owner who's willing to write any check. And the Knicks have an owner who's a champion, and we get to celebrate it tomorrow. And again, don't miss it. Evan and Tiki live from City Hall tomorrow. Ticker Tape Parade starting at 10, brought to you by Kalshi.

0: trade on anything. We'll catch you tomorrow after the parade at 2 for the Carton Show. Enjoy the rest of your night. Enjoy Yankee baseball and get ready for the biggest day of our lives as Knick fans tomorrow at 2. See you then.
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22: Live from Yankee Stadium in the Bronx, it is New York Yankees baseball, and tonight game two of this three-game set with the Chicago White Sox. And last night, Yankees defeated the Sox 12-2 in the series opener. Gerrit Cole went six innings and got the win. Spencer Jones had his first Yankee Stadium home run. It was a shot, and Ben Rice on base three times in his 20th home run of the season. Well, we welcome you to our booth here at Yankee Stadium on this beautiful early summer's night. It's a little windy, but right now the sun is out and beautiful blue skies. And our producer-engineer is Connor Green. Our associate producer is Rick Rausch. My partner is Dave Sims, and I am Susan Waldman. 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We've got the leadoff spot where I will talk to tonight's starting pitcher for the Chicago White Sox, Long Island Zone, prior to UConn, Mets number one pick, now with the White Sox, Anthony Kay. I'll tell you who's hot and who's not, what happened on this date in Yankees history, and much more. But first, it is the manager's show with Aaron Boone, brought to you by RWJ Barnabas Health, official radio partner of the New York Yankees. Visit RWJBH.org. I want to go back to last night because I want to talk about Gerrit Cole. And I know he always expects perfection from himself. Do you think it was better that he had those two really great games right at the beginning and then sort of tapered off and building back up again? Or should he have been worse because he seems angry? Every time he throws a ball, he seems like he's angry. Or is that just his competitive nature coming out, which he hasn't gotten to use in 17 months?
0: Yeah, I think it's that. And look, he loves competing and pitching and the art of it and all the nuances and everything that goes into it. So he's completely invested in that and our team. And, I think he appreciates, every fifth and sixth day the unknown of it, the ups and downs of it by his standard. And add it all up, and I feel like he's throwing the ball really well for us, and I thought last night was really good against a good lineup.
22: Okay, because he said, yeah, it was all right, and I'm getting there, but we thought he was really good.
0: I did too. And even looking back at some of it last night after and then talking about it today, I felt like he threw the ball really well.
22: There were so many good things that happened yesterday. J.C. Ascara, for one, after he had a little talk in Toronto with Bellinger, they were talking about his hitting. Bellinger went to him and he said, "I've been really working on stuff that he told me to do," and he paid off yesterday. And then, of course, there was Spencer Jones and Ben Rice.
0: Yeah, it's been good to see J.C. Even going back to the Toronto series, getting a couple hits there, and then a couple last night. First one, a little bit of a gift down the line there. But he's very capable offensively, just hasn't done it at this level yet. And then Benny doing what he's done all year, Spencer Jones having a big night, Belly having a big night, just a lot of really good things, obviously going up against, a really good pitcher in Davis Martin. So great start to the series, and hopefully continue it tonight.
22: What were they able to do? Was Davis Martin off, or sometimes a pitcher will throw a pitch that everybody will go for, and that's his out pitch? And a couple of the guys had said to me, we took away the pitch that he usually uses for that.
0: I thought our patience was really good. And that doesn't always manifest itself in walks. It just means, what's your plan? What are we looking for? When we get those, taking advantage and then laying off pitches that, he wants to get you out with, or he wants to get you to leave the zone. So thought up and down the lineup, we had a really good plan against them, and guys by and large executed.
22: When you look at this team and what it's done, nobody seems to be playing outside of the way they can play. They're not trying to do too much, but it's everybody all the way down. Does that help with an offense?
0: No doubt. Look, obviously there's no secrets. We got a few really important parts of our lineup out right now, but doesn't mean we're not capable of, and I think these guys are relishing on coming in here every day, competing, doing their job. It's kind of taken the whole roster, which has been rewarding. And across the board, pick a name, you feel like they're really contributing in a meaningful way.
22: One of the things is, even when Judge comes back and stand down the road and whatever, these guys now know they can play a different kind of way and don't have to sit around and wait for the 3-run homer.
0: Yeah, no doubt. And I think, for some of our younger guys that are gaining now valuable experience, contributing in meaningful ways, those are all important parts of their development and building depth and, giving you a better idea of your club as you get into the middle of the season and then eventually down the stretch.
22: And what's your approach against a guy like Anthony Kay? He's going to have a lot of people from here. He's from here, grew up here, was an avid Yankee fan, went to Japan for 2 years to relearn to pitch. What was your approach against him?
0: Yeah, he's done a good job for them this year. He's really suppressed left-handers, and righties have given him some trouble. So we've seen him at different times in the past, whether it be spring training, in relief, as a spot starter here and there. So we'll see how much different he is since coming back from overseas. But a guy we feel like we can execute again, and if we do that, we should give ourselves a chance.
22: Okay, Aaron, thank you.
0: You bet.
22: The Manager Show with Aaron Boone was also brought to you by Millennium Honda, where we make every deal a home run. MillenniumHonda.com. We'll have more of the Nissan Yankees pregame show after this on WFAN Yankees Radio.
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22: And now it's time for Diamond Notes. Red Sox fell to the Blue Jays 6-1 last night in Toronto. George Springer, Andrés Giménez, and Davis Schneider all homered in the win for the Blue Jays. Red Sox are now 0-30 when trailing by three or more runs in any game this season. They sit at 29-41, 14.5 games back of the Yanks. The Brewers took down the Guardians 2-1 last night in Milwaukee. Aaron Ashby picked up the win in relief. He now sports a 10-0 record in the season. The Brewers moved their record to 44-26, their best start through 70 games in franchise history. 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Who's Hot? Brewers left fielder Jackson Churio is hitting .377 with 7 homers and 14 ribbies in his last 12 games. Who's Not? Tigers first baseman Spencer Torkelson is 6-for-38 with 18 strikeouts over his last 11. 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Here are the major league leaders in stolen bases. In the American League, it's Kansas City's Bobby Witt Jr. with 28. And in the National League, it's Washington's Nassim Nunez at 26. Now it's time to go inside the lines. Here is Emmanuel Barbari.
29: 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Tonight, the Yankees try to stay red hot. They take on the White Sox in the middle game. And the run line on tonight's game, Yankees -1.5. The total runs for the game, over under 8.5. In another marquee matchup, Brewers take on the Guardians for Cleveland. Gavin Williams trying to become the first in the AL to 10 wins, but it's Milwaukee favored at minus 125 on the money line. We'll have more on the Nissan Yankees pregame show after this on WFAN Yankees Radio.
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22: 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Guardians third baseman Jose Ramirez underwent surgery yesterday to address the fracture in his left hand. He'll miss 5 to 7 weeks. 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Spencer Jones hit his second career homer in last night's win over the White Sox. He's now batting .350 with two homers, a double, four walks, and five ribbies since being called back up on June. Now it's time for the leadoff spot with Chicago's pitcher Anthony Kay. That's brought to you by Laborers Local 731. Feel the power. First of all, before we get to you, what is it like being with this team? You're like the older guy now. You're not 22 anymore.
30: Yeah, when I first signed here, I think I was like the fourth oldest guy on the team. But, you know, we signed a couple other guys with, you know, Grichik and Fetty and Hayes. So we have a couple older guys now, but yeah, it's been really fun. A lot of young, exciting talent, and you know, it's been really fun to, you know, be on a winning team.
0: And of course, we've watched you through the years now. And last year, I saw that you went to Japan. We sort of lost you a little bit. You're a different pitcher, and I wanted to know what exactly happened over there. A lot of pitchers come back from there very different. Was there something over there that you learned from them?
30: I mean, I learned the sinker over there. That was the biggest part. But I think just, you know, them giving me the confidence to be a starting pitcher again and kind of, you know, not reinvent myself, but kind of, you know, just get more confidence in myself again, regain that, and kind of, you know, just, you know, I guess give me a longer leash and not have to worry about, you know, getting sent down or DFA'd or anything like that. And they kind of just, you know, let me ride in that starter role, and it definitely helped.
0: And so it's more confidence than anything else, because you always had the stuff. I remember when you were in Toronto, they wanted you to be in the bullpen. You always had in mind that you wanted to start.
30: Yeah, starting's always been, you know, what I've done my whole life. And, you know, kind of that long relief role didn't really, you know, work out. But, you know, obviously super grateful for them, you know, giving me the opportunity to, you know, be in the big leagues and stuff like that. But, you know, it just didn't work out.
0: Okay, when you were a kid and coming at Yankee Stadium, obviously you weren't in this place, but to be able to play here, put even in a different uniform, what's this going to be like for you?
30: Yeah, it's going to be awesome. You know, finally getting a start here, we'll be able to have, you know, some family here to be able to watch me. You know, they haven't been able to watch me since before Japan, so it'll definitely be a special night.
0: You know, it's kind of interesting when a young team comes up like this. How much does Will Venable have to do with this in the way everyone is playing?
30: Yeah, I mean, he's been really good, but, you know, a lot of these guys kind of, you know, they don't really need direction or anything. They've all been, you know, really great in, you know, how they handle themselves and how they go about each and every day.
0: Okay, biggest memory growing up as a fan, baseball fan in New York, what will you take out of this? What do you think of?
30: Probably that World Series they had in, what, 09?
0: 09.
30: Yeah, because I was a little too young for the other ones, because I was like 4 or 5 years old.
0: You missed a lot of good baseball.
30: Yeah, but I mean, that World Series, you know, being able to actually understand the game and know what was going on, I think was probably the coolest moment for me.
0: Okay, when you take the mound, how many people are you going to be here, family and friends, etc.?
30: Probably around like 25 that I know of. I'm sure, you know, some people from high school that I haven't talked to will probably also be here that, you know, I'm not getting tickets for, but it'll definitely be fun.
0: Who are you looking forward to pitching against? Who would you want to see this in the lineup? I know Judge isn't here. Everybody wants to do Judge and Stanton, yeah. But who would you look forward to?
30: I mean, all the guys that I grew up watching aren't here, obviously, but I mean, maybe Goldschmidt, just because, you know, he's probably had the longest career over there and just kind of, you know, been around forever. It'll be a fun battle.
0: Okay, how good can this team be? You guys going to keep it up? You're exciting to watch. This is a fun team.
30: Yeah, I mean, I don't see why we can't, you know, give everyone a run for our money. I mean, we just played, you know, Braves and Dodgers, and, you know, we took a couple series from them, so I don't see why, you know, sky's the limit for us.
0: Anthony, great to see you, my friend. Good luck.
30: Thank you.
0: The leadoff spot was also brought to you by Orlin & Cohen Orthopedic Group, ranked number one in New York by Castle Connolly. We've got specialists for that. For joining us in the leadoff spot, our guests will receive a $150 Charles Tirrett gift card, courtesy of London menswear brand Charles Tirrett, a proud Yankees partner, timeless British style, and outfitter of Anthony Volpe. We'll have more of the Nissan Yankees pregame show after this on WFAN Yankees Radio.
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15: 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So I said no. I was booked on the Deitch Podcast before the Taylor Swift phenomenon. 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
3: And now it's time for Today in Yankees History, brought to you by Montefiore Einstein, the official hospital of the New York Yankees. On this date in 1978, Ron Guidry set a franchise record, striking out 18 Angels in a 4-hit, 4-0 win at the stadium, improving his record to 11-0. Guidry finished the season at 25-3 and was the unanimous Cy Young Award winner, helping the Yanks win their 22nd World Championship. And on this date in 2012, Curtis Granderson's solo homer in the top of the fifth helped lead the Yankees to a 4-1 win over the Nats.
4: Now the 1-1. Swung on and driven to deep right. That ball is high. It is far. It is gone. Into the National bullpen. Curtis Granderson. Curtis, you're something sort of grandish. The grandy man can. No, oh, the grand. He homers. He has both Yankee homers in this series.
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2: And a very good evening, everybody, and welcome to Yankee Stadium. A lot of excitement here. The New York Knicks are in the house, and Jalen Brunson and Josh Hart just threw out the first pitch, and this place just went wild when they came out. Lots of photographers and all that, and I'm going to talk to Dave about this. I think this is going to be the biggest parade that they have ever had, ever. I can't even imagine what's going to happen tomorrow. Millions and millions of people, and there is a mob scene down there by
3: I tell you what, this is going to be, it'll be a record tomorrow.
2: Yeah,
3: I mean, they're talking about the NYPD. NYPD was saying earlier, this will be bigger than what they do for New Year's Eve.
2: Absolutely. They're down there just mobbed by people. And good arms on both of them. Starting lineups are brought to you by James Hardy. Hardy Siding is America's number one brand of siding. For the visiting Chicago White Sox, Chase Meidroth leads off, and he's the second baseman. Randall Grichuk is the DH, and he is batting second. Miguel Vargas at first base, batting third. Colson Montgomery is the cleanup hitter and third baseman tonight. Everson Pereira is the center fielder, the ex-Yank. He is batting fifth. Edgar Cuero is behind the plate, batting sixth. Braden Montgomery in right field, batting seventh. Luis Angel Acuna is playing shortstop today, and he is batting eighth. And Sam Antonacci is the center left fielder, and he is batting ninth. And 44-27 is the New York Yankees record, and we will give you their lineup after this. We'll be back after this on WFAN Yankees Radio.
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1: And we're back. Paul Goldschmidt leaves off and playing first base. Ben Rice is the DH, batting second, batting third, and playing third base is Ahmed Rosario. Cody Bellinger is in center field, and he is the cleanup hitter. And tonight's cleanup hitter is brought to you by ServPro, like it never even happened. Jason Dominguez in right field, he is batting fifth. Jazz Chisholm at second, batting sixth. Jose Caballero in left field, batting seventh. Anthony Volpe is the shortstop, batting eighth. And Ali Sanchez behind the plate, and he is batting ninth. The defensive alignment is sponsored by Travel Guard. 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When the Yankees take their position in a couple of minutes, it'll be Caballero, Bellinger, and Dominguez left to right in your outfield. Rosario at third, Volpe at short, Jazz at second, Goldschmidt at first. On the mound, Carlos Rodon, 2-2, 3.19 ERA. Behind the plate is Ali Sanchez. 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Well, it'll be how Carlos Rodon goes against these kids on 6 days rest. He won against in Cleveland last Wednesday, and how Rodon is, and how these righties will hit Anthony Kay. Anthony Kay, now 31 years old, Mets number one pick out of UConn, and he went to Japan and relearned how to pitch, came back as a starter. He's been very good. He's 6-1 for them. Has a little trouble with righties. There's a lot of righties in this lineup tonight. Tonight's umpire lineup is brought to you by General Plumbing Supply. 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The umps are not quite out of the tunnel yet, but they will be. And when they do come out, it'll be Emil Jimenez behind the plate. Gabe Morales is at first. The crew chief is Doug Eddings, and he is at second base. And Mike Malinsky is the third base umpire. 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